0: Observing Torah mitzvot. We already said in previous articles that there are three discernments to make in this pleasure of receiving reward. One, he will be rewarded in this world and will be rewarded in the next world. That is, he observes Torah mitzvot because he will be rewarded, paid. In other words, he finds no taste in the things he does. But he observes Torah mitzvot because he will be rewarded later. So he enjoys it now. Two, he feels a good taste while observing the mitzvot, since it illuminates for him. He enjoys serving the king, and this is his reward. He believes what he heard from books and from authors, that there is pleasure in Torah and mitzvot. And he also received some awakening from above and began to feel that there can be good taste in observing Torah and mitzvot, more than in the pleasures of this world. Three. He sees what our sages said about adhesion, adhere unto him, adhere unto his qualities. As he is merciful, so you are merciful. For this reason, he awakens to work as a giver, and then he sees that this is out of man's hands. At that time, he begins to yearn for the Creator to give him the power to be able to do everything in order to bestow. This is considered that the person feels that he is regarded as a woman, a female, meaning immersed in self-love. At that time, he receives from above the quality of male, and he's rewarded with a second nature called the will to bestow. This is the meaning of the words, if a woman inseminates first, she delivers a male child. That is, from above, he is given chesed, mercy, which is male. But if a man inseminates first, she delivers a female child. It is written, and when the Creator evokes love and desire first, and Malchut awakens later, then everything is in the form of female, Malchut. Similarly, it is written, if a woman inseminates first, what is the reason? We learn that it is because the lower world is akin to the upper world, and one is like the other. We should interpret this in the work, that if the man inseminates first and she delivers a female, the Creator is called man and the man is called female, since he is extended from Malchut. For this reason, if the awakening comes from above, meaning that when the Creator brings a person closer, the person begins to feel the greatness and importance of the Creator. At that time, he feels that if he'll be connected to the Creator, he will feel pleasure when near the Creator. Then the person begins to engage in Torah mitzvot because he feels some vitality in this. It follows that the entire cause that obligates him to engage in Torah mitzvot is the pleasure he feels now by the awakening of the man, meaning the Creator. This is the meaning of if a man inseminates first, she delivers a female child. That is, from this work, when a person works because he received an awakening from above, only a female can be born. It is known that a female in spirituality means receiving and not bestowing. We should interpret here in the work that then a person builds his work on the basis of receiving pleasure from this work. And this is what causes him to work.
1: This is called female, meaning that then a person works on the basis called will to receive spirituality. However, he does not have the strength to work in order to bestow, since his entire basis is built on the pleasure he received from above by the awakening from above. At that time, a person is born with the quality of a female, which is the desire to receive spirituality in order to receive. However, he cannot work in order to bestow. As it is written, if a man inseminates first, she delivers a female child, meaning receiving and not giving. Therefore, if a person is rewarded, he is shown from above that a person must work in order to bestow. But he cannot work in order to bestow. For this reason, he suffers a descent, because he is still unable to work on the basis of bestowal. That is, when he sees that he should work in order to bestow, and not for his own sake, he suffers a descent because he sees that this is not for him. Sometimes this descent causes him to escape the campaign. If he is rewarded, he recovers and begins to see that what it means that one must work in order to bestow. He sees that it is out of man's hands. And then he begins to pray to the Creator to help him emerge from the control of self-love with which man was born, and asks the Creator to help him. This is regarded as a person having to ask for the exile of the Shekhinah, meaning how to work for the sake of the kingdom of heaven. This is difficult, as it extends from the governance of the nations of the world over man's personal quality of Israel. And also, one should pray for the general public that all of Israel will be able to work for Kedusha, for holiness, called Kingdom of Heaven. This discernment, when one works for Malchut, is called, if a woman inseminates first, she delivers a male child. But if a man inseminates first, she delivers a female child. For this reason, one should not sit and wait to receive an awakening from above. Rather, in any state one is in, he should start and awaken, so the Creator will help him. Concerning the prayer, we should know that when a person prays to the Creator to help him, we should discern between prayer and request. A prayer means that a person prays the order of the prayers that our sages have arranged for us. A request is when a person asks privately. This is how prayer and requests are interpreted. We can explain this since what our sages established, a person should say with his mouth, that is, even if he does not mean that the Creator will hear what he says in the phrasing of the prayer, it is still considered a prayer. Since we say what they said, and to them these were holy words. For example, after the 18 prayer, a person says a prayer, "My soul shall be as dust to all." Certainly, a person does not want the Creator to grant his prayer.
0: Nevertheless, a person says it in the phrasing of the prayer as a segula, a special power. That is, as a segula, saying, "My soul shall be as dust to all," can help even for obtaining sustenance and so forth. This is because all the prayers that our sages established are holy names, which is a segula for everything, meaning it helps with everything. But the meaning of the words that a person thinks, which is according to what one thinks, he should know that these prayers are above our mind. Rather, they are all holy names. We use them as segula, as special power, for by them we have a connection with the Creator. This is why we have to say all the prayers with the mouth, since in the heart we do not understand. Therefore, when we say this with the mouth, we have connection with what they said, since what they said was all with the Holy Spirit, and they are founded on the holy names. Baal HaSulam said that although it is customary that when we want to pray for a sick person, the order is that in the 18th prayer, when we say, "Heal us, O Lord, and we will be healed," it is because the general public can understand only according to the meaning of the words. But in truth, he said that we can mention the sick person, that the Creator will send him a cure, even in the blessing of and to the slanderers, since all the blessings in the 18 are holy names. This is why he said that when we say the prayers that they said, we have a connection with them, meaning with their prayers. Namely, we are connected with their intentions. This is not so with a request. This is what a person feels that he is lacking. This is specifically in the heart, meaning that it does not matter what he says with his mouth, since a request means that a person asks for what he needs. And all of man's needs are not in the mouth, but in the heart. Therefore, it does not matter what a person says with his mouth. Rather, the Creator knows the thoughts. Hence, what is heard above is only what the heart demands, and not what the mouth demands, since the mouth has no deficiency that must be satisfied. Hence, when a person comes to pray, he should prepare for the prayer. What is this preparation? It is written, "Prepare for your God Israel." He says there that preparation is something each one does according to his understanding. We should interpret that concerning the preparation that each one does, it is in order to know what to ask for, since one must know what to ask for. That is, a person has to know what he needs. This means that a person can ask for many things, many needs, but normally we ask for what we need the most. For example, when a person is in prison, all his concerns are about the Creator freeing him from imprisonment. Although sometimes a person has no income and so forth, he still does not ask the Creator for income too, although he needs it, since then he suffers most from being in prison. For this reason, a person asks for the thing he feels he needs the most, meaning he asks for about that which pains him the most.
1: Therefore, when a person comes to pray to the Creator to help him, he should first prepare and examine himself to see what he has and what he lacks. And then he can know what to ask of the Creator to help him. It is written, "From the depths I have called upon you, Lord." Depth means that a person is at the very bottom, as was said, at the bottom of Sheol, at the bottom of the abyss. meaning that his lack is below and he feels that he is the lowliest of all humans. In other words, he feels

0: criticize himself and wants to see the truth, this person can say, from the depths I have called upon you, Lord, meaning from the bottom of the heart. This is called a prayer from the bottom of the heart on the part of the receiver. That is, he examined himself and saw his fault. However, when the person prepares himself for prayer, he must pay attention to the giver. This is the hardest, since there is a rule that anything that depends on faith, the body does not agree with it. And since a person prays to the Creator, he must believe that the Creator hears the prayer of every mouth, and even when the person is unworthy of the Creator granting his wishes. This is as we say in the prayer between man and man. Normally, there should be two conditions when one asks a favor from another. One, his friend must have that which he wants. So if he asks him, he will be able to give him because he has it. Two, his friend must have a kind heart. Otherwise, his friend might have what he asks, but will not want to give it because he is not a merciful person. Likewise, between man and the Creator, these two conditions must be met. Those conditions must be met as well. As our sages said, Israel are holy, some want and do not have, some have and do not want. We should interpret this in the work. The Creator has what he wants, meaning what a person asks, that the Creator will bring him closer and give him the privilege of serving him. In other words, a person wants the Creator to give him the desire to bestow. At that time, he believes that the Creator has the power to give man the desire to bestow. However, the Creator does not want, since he sees that the person is still incapable of it, because he still does not have a real desire for it. Since he thinks that he has already prayed many times to the Creator to satisfy his wish and give him the filling, namely, desire to bestow.
1: But because, as the advantage of light out of darkness, the person's awakening from below is still incomplete. And a person must still labor in order to understand the great gift called will to bestow, which he is asking of the Creator. This is called he has, but he does not want to give. However, the person is considered holy because he is asking the Creator to take him as a servant of the Creator. Sometimes the person asks the Creator to bring him closer and give him a good taste in Torah and in prayer. Then, if he will taste sweetness in Torah and work, he will agree to serve the Creator. But just to study and pray and observe all 613 mitzvot with all their details and precisions, just like that, when he feels no taste in this, a person says that he cannot do this. Therefore, he asks the Creator to grant his wish. To the Creator, this is called Israel are holy. Some want and do not have. This means that the Creator wants to give the person the flavors of Torah and the flavors of mitzvot, but he does not have. That is, these things do not exist in the Creator.

0: vessels of reception. So it will be possible to give this to a person in his vessels of reception. This is the meaning of the Creator cannot give him, since the Creator has no vessels of reception. Rather, with the Creator, everything is in vessels of bestow. Since a person wants the Creator to give him everything in man's vessels of reception, since he claims that he wants to enjoy Torah mitzvot. And this is why he asks the Creator to satisfy his deficiency. To the Creator, this is called he wants to give to the man what the man wants. And he wants to give because of his desire to do good to his creations. But because the person asks the Creator to give him everything in man's vessels of reception, the Creator does not have this. Rather, the Creator has only the desire to bestow. For this reason, although a person cannot receive from the Creator, he is still called holy, since he wants to engage in Torah and mitzvot. Hence, when a person comes to pray, he should first prepare in order to know what to pray for.
1: We're going to move to a lesson from 2003.
0: If a woman inseminates first, she gives birth to a male child in a work. It's from the ranks of the letter, volume 5, from the articles that pertain to the Babylonian Talmud. Blessings.
2: Amud Yud Aleph.
0: It's page 11. All of our work is not on the deficiency. The deficiency exists, but rather, what will this deficiency be aimed towards? This is called the intention. The intention is the direction of my deficiency. What do I aim it to? To which goal? What do I want that will be revealed inside of the deficiency? How will this deficiency be filled? The deficiency is filled by pleasure. So what kind of pleasure do I want to appear in my deficiency? What is it that I decide that I want to enjoy from? Certainly, all of the decisions are about what to enjoy from and nothing else. This is how we are built. But what to enjoy from, it could be that I'm bestowing, or it could be that I'm receiving. It could be that I'm in adhesion with the Creator, or that I'm disconnected from Him. And the most important thing is that I attain whatever I want. This means that it could be from pleasures that come from the depths of the klipot, the shells, and up to the pleasures that are the most exalted in the stature of the Creator Himself. It is all about the intention of what do I want to enjoy from. My will to receive, it is simply like some kind of a void, an empty place, which I want to fill. You can truly liken it to a person who wants to eat, but he doesn't know what. He has no records. And then he chooses. What does he want to enjoy from in the food? Maybe that way. So, all in all, we need to choose the subject. What is it that we enjoy from? To begin with, we are taught through nature, through this world, what does it mean to enjoy? From all kinds of simple, small, ordinary things. That is, the Creator created the will to receive. He put it in some place, some state, where there are all kinds of pleasures before the will to receive, which the will to receive instinctively, naturally wants them. And it makes calculations, what is preferable instead of this, or this instead of that, and so on. It's calculations. This is in order to begin to develop the will to receive. So this whole environment is built around the will to receive. In these kinds of clothings that are called this world. And from this, the will to receive should start to develop. This means to find other sources of pleasure. If it will be only closed within this small environment in which it was born, and from there it suckles those pleasures, then inside of that it will exist as a beast, and it will not develop. But rather, he will end his life on the same level. Development is possible only when the will to receive will open up for itself an entirely different environment with entirely different pleasures, with an entirely different manner of pleasures. And then he will acquire what is called a different life, a spiritual life. This means that there is one kind of environment and there is a second kind of environment. So how to push the person to develop towards a second environment is given a desire from above, of course. The fact that a person is given from above a desire for pleasures that do not exist in his small environment in which he was born, in this world, this is called a man who inseminates. The Creator is called man. He inseminates. He gives the person an awakening towards spirituality. He inseminates first. Certainly an awakening cannot come from a person just like that, but it is rather through records, through lights that shine on the records. Suddenly a person feels a desire for something which is beyond this world. And then out of the fact that the man inseminates first, the Creator gives him a deficiency, a female is born, a lack for spirituality. This is what the person feels. And then he makes all kinds of efforts to actualize, to implement this desire, to fill it. He runs here and there. How is it possible? The study, the society, all kinds of things, right? Until he finds something, until he understands, until he begins to somehow see himself working in attaining the feeling. And it becomes to become clear to him bit by bit. It takes years that his will to receive, even though he received it from above, it doesn't have the same character, or let's say the form, the characteristics of what he needs for the filling, meaning the will to receive actually exists. But it is a will to receive not for the filling that exists beyond this world. Because beyond this world, over there, the feeling is different and the vessel is different. So we need to acquire both of these things. So the person begins to discover that what the Creator gave him, he didn't actually give him a desire for spirituality. Even though seemingly a deficiency was born in him, a female. The Creator just gave him some kind of a raw desire for some kind of a feeling that does not exist before him. This desire must exist in a totally different vessel. This desire must exist in a vessel of bestowal. The deficiency should be to fill itself with pleasures of bestowal. When a person reaches a state where what he needs is a new deficiency, not the filling, then we can certainly say that the Creator, the man, has inseminated and she gave birth to a male, to a female child. This means that after all kinds of searches, the person realizes that he doesn't lack the filling, he lacks the deficiency. The deficiency to bestow. And when he has this deficiency to bestow, it is truly a deficiency that was born. Because just a deficiency that a person feels from the point in the heart that has awakened in him, just like that, it's a deficiency. I want to grab the whole next world or something that I imagine to myself to be the next world. This is not really called a female. We're speaking about male and female with respect to spirituality. And so, a deficiency for the forces of bestowal, the intention to bestow, is called female. And then, this female, this woman, that truly demands this deficiency for vessels of bestowal, demands from the Creator to have vessels of bestowal, forces of bestowal, this is called that the woman inseminates first, that she demands. And then as a result of this demand, when the woman inseminates first, then a male is born, that the person truly receives vessels of bestowal, what he's asking for. And these vessels of bestowal cannot come without the precedence of a prayer. And this prayer, Rabash says that it has to come so it will be vessels of bestowal, true vessels of bestowal, meaning praying for the collective, prayer for others. This is how the vessels of bestowal will be tested. This is how they will truly be felt in a person, that these are vessels, it's a deficiency for something that exists outside of his body. This prayer is truly called a prayer and not anything else that existed before. This means that a prayer can only be for vessels of bestowal, true vessels of bestowal. And then, because the awakening for these vessels comes from within the person, it is called that the woman inseminates and a male child is born. Out of the fact that the person himself wants to have vessels of bestowal, the Creator does it for him and he gives him forces for it, and a vessel of bestowal is created in the person. This is simply similar to how we go from below upwards on our path. First, we have to enter Malchut, achieve the deficiency from Malchut to be a Keter, to be a bestower, a giver. And then, certainly, when we acquire the forces to reach being a giver, we reach the Keter. Malchut rises to the Keter. So the first awakening is upon the Creator. The second awakening is upon the person. And then he achieves spirituality. This is actually some kind of a summary. Yes? What is this matter of praying for the other, for a collective? What is it? How do you do it? What is it about? Rav, the prayer for others means all of my thoughts and my desires which are outside of me, for whatever exists outside of me. And it doesn't matter to me if it is the Creator or the whole of humanity. We certainly only in states that are truly very advanced towards the barrier, towards the implementation of the correct prayer, then we begin to feel that either the Creator or the whole world, it's truly the same thing. Because outside the vessels, we don't feel anything. So how can I nevertheless feel outside of my vessel that this is me, this is the Creator? So whatever is felt in the vessels of the whole world, whatever is revealed there towards me, this is actually the Creator with respect to me.
2: לא פונה לתוכך, אלא פונה מחוץ לך.
3: אז כל בקשה צריכה להיות בשביל כל העולם?
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0: Imagine to yourself that all of our attainment, just like now we attain reality through five senses out of our desire, our whole spiritual attainment is also inside of our general desire called Adam Rishon, the general soul. I'm a part of Adam Rishon, let's say one part of 600,000. So what I attain in my part is called this world inside of me, whatever I can absorb. And what I attain by coming out with the feeling of the external vessels, what I attain in them, this is called my external world. External to me means the spiritual world, that I exist as a soul in these vessels, in the spiritual vessels. How do we do it during the lesson? How do we do it during the lesson? Like we said, that if you have an initial deficiency for that, right, the Creator stimulated you in such a way, then you should continue towards the true desire. So I just want it. Yes, just want it. We don't need more. A prayer means that I want to achieve a desire. Deficiency without a deficiency. There are many discernments here. And all of our work in this entire interval, from the beginning of the feeling of the point in the heart and until we cross the barrier, this whole way in a double concealment and an ordinary concealment through iniquities and later on through mistakes, it is in that we need to put together within ourselves a desire, a deficiency for the vessels of bestowal. As he tells us in the introduction to the study of the Ten Sefirot, in the preface, that what does it mean, lolishma? That I very much want spirituality for myself. And also to bestow to the Creator. These two things should already be together. This is called Lolishma, that out of the fact that I have a desire to bestow to the Creator, I feel that the rest of my desires are for myself, and then I understand the difference between them, and I exist in both of them together. He says that it should be clear to a person that if he will know that he is receiving only the vessels of his soul and he'll have nothing for himself, he won't want it. He won't be capable of something like that. This is called the true Lolishma, and from that we come to Lishma.
1: And it's upon this desire that we need to truly be readied all day and all night, like he describes in the letters in Sage's Fruit. That's it. So altogether, from the initial desire called the point in the heart, called Ish, that the Creator implanted in us, seated in us, and from it a female was born, we need to grow this female so that this deficiency will be the maximal deficiency possible in this world. The most maximal one in this world is considered upon all the desires of this world, even though I want them. Rather, I want to also have the desire to bestow to the Creator. That's called a true female, which inseminates, and a male is born, and the first screen is born. And this is truly called a baby that is born in spirituality, a newborn.
0: What is this state? He was saying that a person receives a feeling, but instead he wants a deficiency. The deficiency becomes a feeling for him, or they say.
1: Can the deficiency be a filling?
0: No, what is this process? I mean, he gives him a feeling, and he wants the feeling to be a deficiency.
1: A person that was created from the desire to receive can never live from a deficiency. It's simply creation itself demands filling. The question is, what does he fill himself with? With what sort of pleasure does he fill himself? If I know that my deficiency is for the greatest possible thing, and I have yet to attain this greatest thing, but the deficiency itself brings me some form of illumination from afar, from this great thing. Otherwise, I wouldn't have a deficiency for this thing. So this deficiency for me can be a filling. What does that mean? That I am sufficed with him and I don't want anything else. For if I were to have something besides him, that will no longer be a deficiency for the same thing. Even a filling that will come to me will come as a filling that will distance me from that thing that I long for. Hence, I prefer to remain in deficiency, and a deficiency for this thing truly serves me as a filling. I am happy that I want it. Is this enough? It's not enough. You can imagine it as bestowing in order to bestow. Certainly, this is not the goal. However, nevertheless, I have pleasure in this. I have a justification of my state in this. And it's certainly a state that is worthy of being in this world for a person. Yes.
0: But if we don't have, like you said, an illumination of the greatness of this thing that I yearn for, then there's also no yearning for this deficiency. I mean, if I don't depict something great to myself that I yearn for,
1: Correct. Certainly, our desire depends on several factors: an illumination from above, the awakening of the records from below, etc. This we can ask for. We have no problem with this. This we can ask for. We can demand this. Because I'm demanding to have a kli. I'm not demanding the filling from him. Even later, when a woman who shall inseminate and give birth to a male, I'm demanding. What am I demanding? I'm demanding a kli. I'm demanding the desire to bestow. I'm not demanding for you to fill me. Give me the possibility to bestow to you, so bestowal upon you will be my filling. In what does a mother fill herself when she gives to a child? Only in her deed, in giving him. As much as he enjoys, she enjoys. She doesn't have a pleasure for herself. Yes? She gives him, she doesn't think about it being good for her from that. We're not talking about the depth of the matter, because of course we're talking about on the beast level, and certainly within it there's egoism, nature. But no matter what, it's an example somewhat, a certain reflection from spirituality. So you could say, so why are you suffering? Why do you need to constantly think and care about this child? I'll give you a pill that will make you forget about him a little. Well, will she agree? It's her life. That's her feeling. That's her joy. Therefore, when we ask for the desire to bestow, we're asking him. We're not asking for anything outside of him. It's not that by the desire to bestow that I'll be able to have the desire to bestow to fill myself with something. It'll be to bestow in order to receive. Certainly, for such a request, the Creator does not answer. But certainly when there's also the desire to bestow, and it's mixed, even though it's mixed with the desire to receive, to enjoy for himself, but it's already considered lo lishma, from which we come to lishma. There are other things which I don't have words for yet. They will come. Yes.
0: How does a person know that in the preparation before a prayer or a request, how does a person scrutinize to himself the true deficiency? Because if he demands the great deficiency, which is desire for adhesion, the ideal desire, maybe it's not... It's a strong enough desire. There are small deficiencies. How do you scrutinize the true deficiency that you should ask for?
1: How does one scrutinize the true deficiency upon which we need to ask? Alone, a person cannot scrutinize such a thing, because it's impossible. It's impossible to live alone without the public, without the group. And reach a state in which I truly want to bestow. You don't have the conditions within which you can attain such a deficiency. Or a deficiency for the deficiency. You don't have any such conditions. That is only in the society, gradually, when you see that you don't care about them. Why do I need them? Then, oh, I'll tolerate them. Nevertheless, I have some kind of framework. Then you begin to see that it's more than a framework. You're given all kinds of blows, and you're really... have all kinds of things awakened in you that at least move you a little, shake you. You get annoyed with them, you get angered with them. Then you start to understand that without receiving such responses and altogether such awakenings from the society, then you altogether would go back to sleep for a few more incarnations. So you start to appreciate them somewhat. Then you start to see that through a friend you might understand something, feel something, that he can be an aid for you. to some extent, until you start to somewhat grasp that, nevertheless, there are things in him that if you were not to take them, you will not have what to receive spirituality with. That you attain spirituality specifically by beginning to incorporate from them. That in you, and never could there be born or grow a deficiency in which you would be able to feel spirituality, that your vessel is in him. So if you were to live in some, or live in a cave in some forest somewhere, you wouldn't reach anything. You must have a society. How many? It doesn't matter. 5, 10. But your kli is in their hands. So you, accordingly to the extent in which you begin to understand this, to understand meaning to agree with this, first to hate, and then agree, and then to want, and to work on this specifically, accordingly you start to see how capable you are, how incapable you are, and you discover that you're simply not capable of connecting with anyone. That's the indication that you're not capable to connect with the Creator. It's the same thing. So now you understand that the society is simply a revelation of the Creator in this world that cannot be revealed in any other form in this world. And he gave it to you as a map, as a dial, as a certain scale by which you can see where you are in relation to him. A device with which you see where you are in relation to him. Eventually, if you cannot emerge out of yourself, then what is the Creator or society or anything? It's all the same thing. Only without a society, you would delude yourself. You would think that you're an angel already. And when you're in the society and you see how hated upon you is the society, how you don't want them altogether, and you would give them up, what do I need them for? And many people come to you. Let's put it this way, I'll be your student. That's it. What do you need? I'll be your student, and that's it. It's very good. It's a good desire. But they don't understand that having a Rav without a society, you cannot do anything. Rav can show you the path to help sustain you so you don't fall like a baby. But you have to walk, and walking is your actions with the society. And Rav, let's say it's on the side of the Creator, some kind of revelation from the side of the Creator that helps you in this world. But the vessels in order to bestow of yours are in them, in other souls of Adam HaRishon. That's why until we go through this entire process to the end, we don't reach the machsom, the barrier. The whole matter of the exile in Egypt is our work with the society. Bestowal upon the society or bestowal to the Creator is the same thing. Here it's with the blows and with Pharaoh and with Moses and all those things. And the work with the society is also divided precisely to those same stages where a person is building his vessel. He needs to bestow upon the society and specifically the greatness of the Creator and to subjugate himself before the society towards the Creator. There's a part here in which he's a keter who's bestowing as malchut is receiving. He is truly building his vessel. And he has no one else upon which to build this. Towards the Creator, it's impossible. Towards himself, it's impossible. Also towards the Rav, it's like towards the Creator. And only towards the society. It turns out that the society is that laboratory in which we learn and prepare ourselves in order to be truly born in spirituality, meaning to certainly receive a desire to pray for an external vessel, for a vessel of bestowal.
0: This means that the deficiency comes because we go through this path, and before that there's no feeling.
1: Before there's nothing. People can scream and ask help because they have a desire, a beastly desire for spirituality. Yes, bring me. Why aren't you giving me? You gave me a deficiency. Why didn't you give me? You're not filling it. The Creator gave you this deficiency. He didn't intend to fill it, to fill this deficiency. He gave you this deficiency so that upon it, you will build the deficiency for spirituality. He gave you a deficiency, actually, not for spirituality. He gave you a deficiency to receive even more in the world that you're in, a corrupted deficiency. Through your work, you draw the lights, the illuminations, what we call in him, as we say, Nehi of Atik, the Dei Behema, the surrounding light that comes from above. It doesn't matter how you call this. You are drawing the illumination, which gradually builds the correct deficiency for you. But this illumination is felt in you according to the extent in which you search for the correct deficiency. Otherwise, you will feel all kinds of other illuminations, just pleasures that are out there. Rather, to make them more selective, where precisely the reforming light will come. So you need to want to be reformed, to return to the good. And here, it's only a woman that will inseminate to give birth to a male. A person needs to be the one that's prior to it in his deficiency. And that's why we have a society. This will gradually be revealed. It will be revealed to us. There's no choice. We look at the externality of the partsufim that are sitting here, and you're looking at them, and you're, what do you have with them, these faces of the people over here? But if you were to enter inwards, you would see souls, which are your vessels, within which you can truly... These are actually your organs, your organs. The fact that our point is called the point in the heart, around it you need to build the heart, a new kli, instead of the stony heart, a heart of flesh. For this heart of flesh will be built from you joining to yourself all the rest of the vessels. That is called, I have taken from you the stony heart, and I built for you a heart of flesh.
2: Kid.
1: Yes.
0: What does it mean that the person is looking for the correct deficiency? What is that definition?
4: The correct deficiency means a deficiency that will have the force of bestowal. That's it.
0: He doesn't look for such a deficiency?
4: He doesn't, but you're asking this. If I have a healthy will to receive for all kinds of pleasures of this world, if I also receive the point in the heart, so I want pleasures of the next world, even more, which I don't know what that is, but it's more. So my question is, how could it be that from this desire of the point in the heart, where I want, let's say, the spiritual world, I want. If I just increase that desire, that will be Pharaoh. I want spirituality. How could it be that in this desire, which is an egoistic desire, there will begin to be something for Lishma, something for the Creator? As we say, that Lo Lishma means that I want spirituality, I want to have the force to bestow to the Creator, and along with it, I also want to have something for me. This is called Lo Lishma. Lo Lishma means I'm comprised of two desires, a desire for the Creator and a desire for myself. How, from my engagement of working with the point in the heart, how do I receive a desire to bestow to the Creator? It exists in me even before the barrier begins to appear in me, begins to grow in me. Where is it born from? That's basically the question. I start with the point in the heart, and in the point in the heart, bit by bit by bit, two desires begin to evolve. A desire for myself, that is essentially the point in the heart. I increase that. I want spirituality for myself. And there begins to be a desire for the Creator there. Where does it come from? Because the development of the point in the heart by the surrounding light that shines. And it brings it the grace of holiness. That surrounding light also works. If not for the surrounding light, the point in the heart would grow to just wanting spirituality. I want to swallow it. I want it. Give it to me. That's it. How? Within this desire, there's also a desire to bestow to the Creator. That's a result of the surrounding light. But when does that surrounding light influence? When I look for reaching the root of bestowal, and that's the result of working with the society.
0: So why am I looking for this root? Why? What am I lacking that I'm looking specifically for this root?
4: Meaning, what will make me look for a desire to bestow? The surrounding light. Yep. There's no other source. We only have two forces, the will to receive and the light against it. Don't look for anything else. It's very simple. We don't want to agree with it. We don't understand it. Why? Because we are only in a will to receive. If we had something of that, everything would fall into place. The system would be clear. This way it's unclear, because we don't have the force from the other side. You're over there. Okay.
0: I'm drawn to spirituality. I yearn for it.
4: Maybe, I don't know.
0: How, in my state, can I yearn for something over which I have no grasp? I have no example like that in this world when I'm looking.
4: You're saying, I am drawn to spirituality. How could it be that I will be drawn to true spirituality if I don't see it? I'm imagining all kinds of imaginary things. It could be completely, totally far from it and not spiritual. So how will I find the right goal, right? You have no example. Only from your work correctly, your engagement with the study, with dissemination, with the friends, only from that within you, there will be some fact that will form, which will also keep improving all the time, of what is spirituality. And each time it'll be more and more precise. And sometimes there will come such drastic changes that you'll feel, oh, well, what I thought is not it at all. You see, some are familiar with this. That's how it is.
0: One more thing, he says in the article that the time is of preparation is considered according to one's exertion. What does that mean?
4: I don't know where it's written there. The time of preparation is a time of awakening from above, when a person works from the desire the Creator gives him. But from the desire the Creator gives him, he has to process that desire in such a way that it will become a desire called Lo Lishma, and from that Lo Lishma we come to Lishma.
1: But we need to what?
4: We need, of course, we are working and we are being impressed by an awakening from above. But on top of that, we have to work. Our execution should be that this awakening from above, we bit by bit by bit transform it to an awakening from below. This is called from the man who inseminates first. The female is born, and that female needs to be brought to a point where it's very great and it is capable of giving birth to a male.
0: You're saying that this is a process where we are in charge of the pace. How can I grow our states? How can I accelerate them, advance them?
4: To precede our states, how can we hasten our states? Only by scrutinizing what exactly in each and every state depends on me. The method is simple, psychological. There's a problem I'm facing each time. I have to see my desire, sort out what I'm capable and incapable of, what depends on me or doesn't, how do I realize it, and what exactly do I need out of that desire. After all the scrutinies, if I do the work of scrutiny correctly, I have to reach a conclusion that the desire itself, as it appeared in me, it appeared the way it is. I rather have to tie that desire to the Creator. That's the whole work. And from tying it to the Creator, then over this desire descends the right and correct intention, how to use that desire. That when I've connected the intention with the desire, I essentially completed the whole work. The desire given by the Creator, the intention given by me, and then we are in a zivug, coupling, adhesion, connection with Him, both of them. That's all.
0: Meaning, every desire that comes to me, I attach it to Him.
4: In simplicity, any desire that comes to me, I need to connect to Him. You know, if you know exactly what is the desire, and if you knew who is He and what is He, and He, you could connect them both, you know, like taking two things and plugging them together, that's fine. But here, we have to scrutinize. What is He? Who is He? What does it mean to connect the desire to Him? Right? And that is where our entire work is. It's not sufficient that the desire comes from Him and I connect that desire to Him. Yeah, why did He give it to me? What does He want from it? What do I want from the desire He gave me? And what do I want for Him? And so forth. This chain of scrutinies ultimately leads to scrutinizing my intention, meaning my relation to what I got from Him. That's it.
2: Ken?
4: Yes.
0: How does it work in one's feeling, you know, when I connect to someone else's vessel? What is it, through envy? How does it work?
4: Right. How do we connect to a foreign vessel outside of me? With the Creator, we can't just connect. To begin with, we wouldn't be capable, even if it were revealed. Then our will to receive would simply work and wouldn't allow us to make any action to reach in order to bestow. With my friends, I have the opportunity to do this. And we don't realize how much this world is built wondrously for this work. That from the root of coming to that work, that's why it's built this way, the way it does. I have tendencies, as we call them, which are envy, lust, and honor. By those three, I come to the true scrutiny of desire and intention.
0: Does it work in each and every one of them?
4: Meaning the will to receive has these forces called envy, lust, and honor, by which it can relate to others outside of him. And by that, he can begin to connect with them, to receive from them. And through those channels, to begin to realize where he is and where they are opposite his ego. I want spirituality. Now, I need to be close to other people, specifically to receive spirituality. That's something that comes very slowly. That's years can go by until a person nevertheless begins to hear that this is probably the problem. That here lies the whole stumbling block. That for years I've heard and read and yet I thought that this is something, you know, on the sidelines. And I couldn't do anything. Now I understand a bit better that this is probably important, that this holds the key to spirituality. And I can write to you 1,000 times, the key to spirituality is the friend. The key to spirituality is the friend. It's not going to help. It's not going to help. It's just only after many, many occurrences take place, and then somehow this feeling begins to be felt at heart and not just in the mind. Intellectually, okay, this Torah, as I now hear about the society and everything, I can preach to everyone. Ask your friend there, Shiovitz. Yeah, Shiovitz, ask him. Mr. Shiovitz, ask him how he says about this enthusiastically to everyone, and they're enthusiastic from him. And okay, but how do you put it into the heart?
0: How can I see in the desires that I must work with day in, day out, this thing of bestowal? There are desires where I can I simply don't have the resolution for that. We talked about that when I measure bestowal, let's say in the work with friends or the environment, if I see the intention is for myself on this action, it's as if the action has no meaning. But if the intention is relative to them, what do I gain out of it? Or is it the action itself? And there are such desires where their essence is only relative to others. They have no meaning in and of themselves. So how can I scrutinize it? How can I work with such desires? Cannot put them on hold. I have to work with them every day. How can I see in them the ability to bestow with them?
4: It seems to us that our desires to bestow of today, they are what we are continuing forward with. But that could be completely incorrect, that those desires where we think we are somewhat corrected, they're actually desires that are, it's just humanly bestowing, right? And specifically the desires that we have that seem very far from Kabbalah, from spirituality, they will be the desires in which and with which we will use in spirituality and discover it.
0: But if the essence of the desire is the intention, it's like if I take away the intention in order to receive from this desire, there will be nothing left. Maybe there's some pleasure, but how can you turn such a thing to bestow, as if to use it differently?
4: In each and every desire, there is nothing but intention.
0: Why? There are desires that...

0: naturally demands. How much does it really demand, this body? You need to have a 20 plus something degrees temperature and this and that amount of calories, a few little flavors, and, you know, wife, kids, naturally, whatever my body would demand if I lived alone. All the things that I demand more than that have already been made in me as a human with respect to the still vegetative inanimate from the intention.
1: Now I'm taking these desires relative to the society. I see how the intention there is everything. I turn to him, but I know that in Kabbalah we don't speak of actions. Nevertheless, how do I continue to move in my day-to-day as if it's, you know, it's internal, but...
0: So you simply need to each time scrutinize your attitude. How do I relate to what I want? And the best thing for that, I've said, is put the Creator into the picture. Then it'll be clear, somehow.
1: But it's like you're living hypocritically, because on the one hand you demand the ability to bestow. On the other hand, you say that the essence of your existence, or like everything that you do all the time, is to receive.
0: Did I tell you that you are a complete and whole person? You're split. That's fine.
1: Let's share our impressions from the lesson and what do we take from it to realize it in the 10.
0: Each one of us received an initial desire towards something that's out of this world, and a method for how to correct it so that one can really process it into the right desire, a desire of bestowal.
1: Yeah, Rav said in the end, you need to simply scrutinize your attitude. How do I relate to what I want? And the best thing about it is to introduce the Creator into the picture.
0: It's just an incredible process how we, with the desire that He gave us, we find it, and we find ourselves in a society with friends, and there we begin to understand what it demands, what is bestowal, and how many times we change in order to reach the... Well, continue.
1: We heard that the society, the group, is the place for the revelation of the Creator. And Rav likens it to a device, an instrument, relative to which you see where you are. And without a society, a person deludes himself.
0: We heard that a person needs to scrutinize his deficiencies and come with a desire first for spirituality, so he has the right vessels to receive the fulfillment from the Creator, the desire to bestow.
1: Yes, three words. The key, the spirituality, is the friend.
0: The prayer can be only for vessels of bestowal. And for that, I need to attain the deficiency of being similar to bestower, to bestowal, to the giver, to examine my attitude to the Creator. I can do that in the 10, towards the group, towards the friends, because the 10 is the place for the revelation of the Creator.
1: Yeah, it's a very important rule. Don't sit and wait until you receive an awakening from above. Rather, no matter the state you're in, you need to awaken, to awaken yourself for the Creator to help you.
0: And to awaken means to search for how, with the help of society, I get more and more desire for the

0: quality of bestowal.
1: כן, למדנו מאמר, מהו אישה מזרעת.
2: Yeah, we learned the article, what is that a woman who seminates first gives birth to a male in the work? And Rav said about it, that the Creator inseminated us and a female was born. We need this to grow this female, and this deficiency will then become the maximum deficiency. And the maximum deficiency, he says, is that I want to have a desire to bestow to the Creator above all the deficiencies in the world.
0: And this desire to be close to Him and bestow to Him, that's demanding that essentially is what will give birth to the next son.
2: Yaakov is writing, through all the actions, all the actions in the ten to draw the reforming light, and in the ten to connect with the friends. And I will also continue that we heard that the intention is the revelation of the deficiency. Constantly look for what do I want to enjoy from, and that should scrutinize the true deficiency and to ask for.
0: Additionally, we've learned about the relation to the others, how a person is born with his small desire, just a part of that collective soul. And if he builds in himself this deficiency to attach a foreign deficiency, that means he's working with the others, with the whole, and in the direction of loving others.
2: I kept the impression that the word desire is confusing because the desire for bestow is not related to reception. It's something we don't know what it is until we get there. Only the light gives us that. So all of our work is to ask for the deficiency for this thing called the desire to bestow. If we come to this point where we understand what we need, then the need for the society also becomes imprinted in one's heart.
0: And I build this desire deficiency in the ten, in the connection between us. Because the main thing is to achieve the deficiency, the kli.
2: We'll go to the next part of the lesson, and before that we'll sing a song.

0: We are going to study from a test lesson with Rabash. First, we'll read from Baal HaSulam, the study of the Ten Sefirot, from item 47. We'll enter the lesson with Rabash.
1: We need to begin with item 47. The second phase is simple. What is the second phase? It doesn't say. Since now, it returned to being expanding in Keter. At that time, it is not expanding in Chochmah, Binah, and Chesed, and expanding in Gvura, not expanding in Tiferet, and expanding in Netzach, not expanding in Hod, and expanding in Yesod, and not expanding in Malchut, and then it repeats this in the beginning. Once more, he explains the second phase. We learned the second phase. The first phase we learned he calls Ab of Ak. And the second phase he calls Sag of Ak. So he begins to speak here of Sag of Ak, which is the second phase of what? Of the first expansion. What is the first expansion? Partsuf Galgalta, whose light departed. There was one phase that failed it, called Ab. But the second phase, a filling of a filling, which filled whom? Partsuf Galgalta. Since Partsuf Galgalta was filled by two Partsufim, plural of Partsuf, Ab and Sag, we are now speaking of Partsuf Sag. What is its order? Since now it returned to being expanding in Keter. When we learn expanding in Keter, it follows exactly the same order that we learned in Partsuf Ab. That is, at that time, it is not expanding in Chochmah. So, Keter Chochmah, it does not mean that the light of Keter and the light of Chochmah. Here, he speaks expanding in Keter, expanding in Chochmah. For each and every degree, we discern two lights, the light of Chochmah and the light of Chassadim. So he says, when expanding in Keter, then there is no light of Chochmah in the entire degree. Only what shines there? The posterior of Keter. And posterior means Chassadim. Here is the meaning. Is the meaning here. It turns out that according to this, according to the same order, that Chochmah, Bina, and Chesed, which need Chochmah, do not have it. What is there instead? Chassadim. So expanding in Gvura, and Gvura is called phase of Vak, of the Rosh of Zeralbim, and not expanding in Tiferet, which is Gar, of the Toch of Zeralbim, not Chochmah, and necessarily expanding in Netzach, which is Vak of Toch of Zeralbim, and not expanding in Hod, which is Gar, that needs Chochmah at the Sof of Zeralbim. And expanding in Yesod, the same thing, meaning Chassadim. And not expanding in Malchut, and Malchut we also learned needs Chochmah. And then it repeats as in the beginning. What does it mean, repeats as in the beginning? That once again, not expanding in Keter, and once again, expanding in Chochmah, and then all the degrees that need Chochmah, now receive Chochmah. It turns out that expanding in Chochmah, and in Binah, and in Chesed, and not expanding in Gvura, and Gvura rises to the gal of the Rosh, which is called Chesed. And the residue of Gvura, which now remains as the anterior phase of Chesed, shines to Tiferet. Then Tiferet, which has Chochmah, which is Gar of Toch, then Vak of Toch, which is called Netzach, joins Tiferet. And then the residue of Netzach from the anterior phase of Tiferet gives to Hod. So there is already Hod, there is Chochmah in Gar of the Sof, and then Yesod, which is Vak of the Sof, joins Ga of the Sof, which is Hod, and its residue needs to give to Malchut. It gives to Malchut. That is to say, who rises? We learned in Ab that the light of Malchut rose. There it was like this. And also the Vav, which was sweetening the Malchut, the Vav of the Hay, also rose. And the residue, which is the Dalet in the Hay, he gives to Malchut. This is what we learned. Item 48. Now, there are several phases. The first is that there is always a craving of the lower light to adhere to the upper one. Therefore, when there is expanding in Yesod, it is not expanding in Malchut. Why? Because then, we learned as in Ab, it is implied from here, the light of Malchut. When there is expanding in Yesod, it is not expanding in Malchut. When was this? We learned simply, because then the light of Malchut ascends there in Yesod because of the craving. It is similar in all the other Sefirot, except for Chesed with the Binah. Since when there is no expanding in, not expanding in Binah, there is not expanding in Chesed. Why? When there is expanding in Yesod, it is not expanding in Malchut. Why? Because then the light of Malchut ascends there in Yesod. Why? Because of the craving. It is similar in all the other Sefirot, that the light that departs rises above. Not expanding in Malchut, then the light of Malchut rises to Yesod, except for Chesed with the Bina. Since when there is not expanding in Bina, there is not expanding in Chesed. What should it have been? It's like this. If not expanding in Chesed, then Chesed rises to Bina. Here he says the opposite, since when there is not expanding in Binah, then Binah should rise to where? To Chochmah. And its residues should have given Chesed. It was not like this. Why? Due to the two distances. Rather, how is the order? When it is expanding in Binah, is also expanding in Chesed. Why? As light of Chesed is not equal to the entire light of Binah, what is he saying? He's saying, when it is expanding in Binah, it is also expanding in Chesed, as light of Chesed is not equal to the entire light of Binah. However, that one moment when Binah descends to her place, she finds chesed in her place, and instantly chesed descends to his place. And this is the meaning of the vak, being a degree in and of themselves, and they cannot adhere to Binah, who is from Gar. What's written here?
0: Friends, we're going to listen together to a conversation titled No One Can Do It Alone. It took place about a month and a half ago on March 24, 2026.

0: ושוב חברים, אנחנו נשמע עכשיו יחד שיחה על הדרך.
1: So again, friends, we're going to go into a conversation titled No One Can Do It Alone. It took place a month and a half ago, March 24, 2026. The principle is a 10 that goes on a trip together for a few days, because soon we're going to have a 10s congress in a month and a half where the 10s of all the world kli are going for 3 days together in parallel. This is the nature of the congress. So I hear that the preparation for the congress is most important, meaning before the congress we have to already reach the goal of the congress. Is that correct?
2: Yes, as you say, certainly.
1: Meaning, what kind of preparation a 10 should make? How can a 10 determine the goal beforehand? So how does a 10 determine the goal before it's...
2: It's when no one from the 10 feels that he can do it alone. That there's I don't know how to express it.
1: What does it mean that no one can do it alone?
2: No one can do it alone. Neither expressing a question correctly nor to hear the answer. And in this way, if each one does want this, then each one attains the goal.
1: So how does a 10 reach a shared direction?
2: This has to be even before they go away.
1: Yes.
2: We now, before we're going away, we need to decide. That we do need to be as one man in one heart. That's it.
1: But why shouldn't it be also different? Each one has a goal, a different angle on the goal, which is important. Each one has an angle that he wants, and it's correct towards the goal, towards the Creator, from the connection, and everyone will receive the force that he's missing.
2: Yes.
1: Or that's incorrect. We have to have a mutual goal and not each one with his personal goal.
2: You are correct.
1: So there has to be a shared goal.
2: Yes.
1: And what, we have to talk about it, agree on it, so it should be clear?
2: Yes.
1: But there's also a goal that each one has, and also a unified goal of the 10, yeah?
2: Yes.
1: Both this and that.
2: Mm-hmm.
1: How do we reveal our mutual goal, our present goal, that is, our next degree? Of course, the goal is connection, one man in one heart, towards the end of correction. That's the supreme goal. How does the 10 identify what is the next step where it should aim for?
2: I think that our goal should be one for all of us. And we should hear it and agree to it. And that's actually our goal.
1: How do we identify it better? What we need to discuss it between us?
2: This is up to us. Depends on how much we expect to be together.
1: Rav, as long as we are made from a will to receive, we can only follow our own reason.
2: Yeah.
1: We can use our reason to go above reason. But firstly, we use the reason because we're a will to receive. That's matter. That's the only thing.
2: So how will you go above reason?
1: To agree to reach, you even said before, imagine. So to agree that in our reason we're not getting to anything. That's it. We're done with all our personal gains.
2: Yeah.
1: The mutual gain is that point where there's empty of reason, that there's only a leap to above reason.
2: Yes.
1: That my reason stays behind.
2: I think we all agree on that.
1: We'll move to the next part of the lesson, studying with friends.

0: חברים יקרים, אנחנו עוברים עכשיו ללימוד בין חברים בהנחיית.
1: Dear friends, we're going to go to study among friends, led by Latin 7.
2: Queridos amigos, querido Team Mundial, es una gran...
3: Dear friends, World Clee.
2: Realmente estar aquí presentando este segmento.
3: It is truly a great pleasure and a privilege to present this part of the lesson. It's our first opportunity to host this part of studying among friends, and we went through such a powerful preparation. Finally, we understand what other friends in the world, Kli, went through to just focus and delve into a certain lesson from Rav again and again and find every detail and every angle of Rabash's article and everything that he is trying to express to us, the Kabbalist, and together with all the friends from Latin 7, we want to lead all of you and go deeper into this excerpt from Rabash, from the article, If a Woman Inseminates First, She Delivers a Male Child in the Work. We want to live that, we want to feel it in the heart, and we want to truly give the awakening from below, and not expect an awakening from above. Understand that we have to ask together, as Rav just said in the conversation, that we have to reach the common goal, that we truly want to be included in the society and aimed at the Creator.
1: Oh, hello, dear friends. The lesson, Rav said that our work doesn't focus on the deficiency, it exists. Rather, what is the direction of the deficiency? This is the intention. The intention is the direction of the deficiency. To what goal, purpose? What do I wish to reveal with this deficiency? Meaning, what will be the filling for the deficiency? Every time I have a deficiency, a problem, a desire, I have work to do, scrutinies. And to want to connect the deficiency with the Creator. And if we're able to connect and to unify the deficiency with the Creator, that's the end of our work, as our dear Rav said. And now, let's go deeper into it. Let's work together, the whole 10. Each of the 10s will start working on these topics.
3: Yes, dear friends, we are now going to dive into the article of Rabash, and we'll continue to receive from there all that the Kabbalist has prepared for us, that our teacher prepared for us. And we see that the deficiency has to be corrected, calibrated, when we're aiming all our forces to bestow. We reveal in a very clear way that we're incapable. So we have to reach that point, which is a good point, because from that comes a prayer from the bottom of the heart. And that's where the true work lies, and from above we are then given the quality of the male, as written in the article, the desire to give. And to give means to pray for the whole, to pray for all of Israel, so everyone, all of Israel, reaches Kedusha, so the whole Kli advances in this direction of ascent. And from that, all of us in the 10 work together, each one works in their 10, to raise the Shekhinah from the dust. So we're going to go deeper now together.
1: Now, we're going to read excerpt number 1. When he sees that he should work in order to bestow, and not for his own sake, he suffers a descent, because he sees that this is not for him. Sometimes this descent causes him to escape the campaign. If he is rewarded, he recovers and begins to see what it means that one must work in order to bestow. He sees that it is out of man's hands. And then he begins to pray to the Creator to help him emerge from the control of self-love with which man was born. And he asks for the Creator to help him. This is regarded as a person having to ask for the exile of the Shekhinah, meaning how to work for the sake of the kingdom of heaven. And this is difficult as it extends from the governance of the nations of the world over man's personal quality of Israel. And also one should pray for the general public that all of Israel will be able to work for the holiness, the Kedusha, called Kingdom of Heaven. Again, when he sees that he should work in order to bestow and not for his own sake, he suffers a descent because he sees that this is not for him. Sometimes this descent causes him to escape the campaign. If he's rewarded, he recovers and begins to see what it means that one must work in order to bestow. And he sees that it is out of man's hands. And then he begins to pray to the Creator to help him emerge from the control of self-love with which man was born, and asks the Creator to help him. And this is regarded as a person having to ask for the exile of the Shekhinah, meaning how to work for the sake of the kingdom of heaven. And this is difficult, as it extends from the governance of the nations of the world over man's personal quality of Israel. And also, one should pray for the general public, that all of Israel will be able to work for the holiness called Kingdom of Heaven.
4: Gran saludo, muy contento por esta tarea, ¿no?
3: Yes, friends, we're so happy for this task we were given, praying for the others, coming out of our personal deficiency, which we know, and we're only asking for that. We're asking for what we lack. And even when we realize that we have to ask, and the truth is that everything comes from the heart of the self until we come to a request that will be for the kingdom of heaven. And we understand the direction of the deficiency has to be outwards. That is towards that place where the Creator is revealed, called the friends, because there lies everything, the screen, the collective vessel, and that vessel is different from what we are, and this is the work, to demand that we'll receive this vessel called the friends. This way we'll manage to purify the deficiency, which is completely filthy. Let's watch a clip from Rav to remember the lesson.
1: What is praying for others? What does it consist of? How is it done? What's the purpose?
3: Praying for others means that all my thoughts and desires are directed outside of myself, for that which is outside of me. And I don't care if it's the Creator or all of humanity. We certainly only in situations where we truly advance towards the Machsom, the barrier, towards the application of the correct prayer, we begin to feel that whether it's the Creator or the entire world, it's truly the same. Because we feel nothing outside our own vessels. How can I feel, despite that, outside my vessel, that it's this is me and this is the Creator? So what is felt in the vessels of the entire world that is revealed to me, that is actually the Creator toward me. The Creator is revealed in vessels. But if I discover Him in my own vessels, that's what I call this world. If I discover Him in vessels of all the other souls, this is called the next world, the spiritual world, or the Creator.

0: When the this disconnection with the creator, the whole world, I'm sorry, occur?
1: This connection with the whole world happens to the extent that you acquire a screen. And then you aren't turning inwards into yourself, but outwards, out of yourself.
0: Active workshop one. How can I raise a true prayer for the friends before I can feel that they are part of me? Again, how can I raise a true prayer for the friends before I can feel that they are part of me?
1: It says in the books, and we always learn that the reality is inside of me. So whether you feel it or not, that's a different story. You have to follow what is written, what is said. Pray for the connection of all the pieces. That's why there has to come an upper force that will connect us, and it doesn't matter if you feel it or not. In order to feel it, you have to pray.
0: That's right after the excerpt that we read, it says, that's why a person should not sit and wait for an awakening from above. Rather, no matter his state, a person should begin and awaken for the Creator to help him. So what is then the question? How do I raise a true prayer? Don't wait for it to be true. Rather, start. Try to work for the sake, for the benefit of the friends.
1: I come to the morning lesson and then I check, how am I helping the friends? If I helped them come to the lesson, if I've prepared something for them, even when they hand out coffee, and it doesn't matter whether I want it or not, first I take care of the friends and then I think about myself. During the day, there are many points where a person, before he works out his intentions in the prayer, he can really check how much is he trying to realize the quality of bestowal in practice. And then from these states rises a true prayer. A person can examine himself and see in truth how much is he willing to cut off of himself for the friends in practice.
0: Yeah, out of identifying the gap, we all wish to feel that we are part of the whole, that we uphold the circle of connection, and where we feel a gap, a distance between the desired state and the present state, we have to ask for help on that and make more efforts to come closer to one another. Yes, even if I don't feel my friends as part of me, but I understand that this feeling is to be born in me, I can already ask about this deficiency. Why don't I feel them as part of me? That's the beginning of the prayer. Next, Shai writes, the request is to grow the need for the help of the Creator out of the friend's deficiency. Ask for them. Yaakov says, simply try to think as much as possible for the friends. Yes, truly, we or I won't have true prayer before I'll have a true desire for spirituality. And a true desire for spirituality, I'll have when the light comes and changes me. So I have to think of doing actions of acting as if we have it, and the Creator will come, the light will come and give us this desire. Yeah, I wrote in the lesson that the prayer can only be for vessels of bestowal. So how can I obtain such a deficiency for vessels of bestowal? These vessels are outside of me. They're in the friends. And I need to ask for help on that, for me to obtain the vessels of the friends. That would be the prayer. If I take friends here who have roles, I'm simply impressed by the ten. Everyone is full of roles, is constantly serving and giving, everyone is loyal. So I receive this inspiration from them. And from that, I feel so small, and I feel a need to pray at least for what they want and what they're asking for. So because of the greatness, the prayer rises on its own. That's why you should always be impressed by the friends. Specifically, when a person doesn't wait, but actually starts to work, he receives help. He begins to feel that others are better than him. They do pray. They have greater emotion. Their heart is more open. There's more connection between them. It's more real. They care about one another more. And more and more. And he's like, no, he doesn't have that much. So you receive you acquire deficiency from that.
2: When
0: a person tries to help the friends, each time he sees his prayer becoming more and more precise, accurate, by trying to do something with his hands, he sees how much is.
3: Hola, queridos amigos. Bueno, estos fragmentos.
1: Hello, dear friends. In these excerpts, we find these moments where we don't have the force to come out of self-love. And Rabash tells us that despite all the effort, we go through ups and downs and we begin to find that the true work is not to expect an awakening from above. The true work is to develop a true deficiency for the Creator. We are connecting the feeling of importance when we begin to feel the Shekhinah. When a person feels a true deficiency for the Creator, we discover that there's a difference between mechanical prayer and a prayer that comes from the bottom of the heart, and that depends on aiming the deficiency correctly towards dvikut, adhesion.
3: Kenyer?
4: No sé qué decir.
3: El extracto. Leo yo. Sí. Fue extracto de la fuente número 2. Esto no es así con una petición. Esto ocurre.
0: Excerpt number 2. This is the request is when a person feels what he's lacking. This is specifically in the heart, meaning that it does not matter what he says with his mouth. Since requesting means that a person asks for what he needs, and all of man's needs are not in the mouth, but in the heart. Therefore, it does not matter what a person says with his mouth. Rather, the Creator knows the thoughts. Hence, what is heard above is only what the heart demands and not what the mouth demands. Since the mouth has no deficiency, that must be satisfied. Hence, when a person comes to pray, should prepare for the prayer. What is this preparation? It is written, prepare for your God, Israel. He says there, the preparation is something each one does according to his understanding. And we should interpret that concerning the preparation that each one does, it is in order to know what to ask. Since one must know what to ask, that is, a person has to know what he needs. Again, the request is when a person feels what he is lacking. And this is specifically in the heart, meaning that it does not matter what he says with his mouth, since requesting means that a person asks for what he needs. And all of men's needs are not in the mouth, but in the heart. Therefore, it does not matter what a person says with his mouth. Rather, the Creator knows the thoughts. Hence, what is heard above is only what the heart demands and not what the mouth demands, since the mouth has no deficiency that has to be satisfied. Hence, when a person comes to pray, he should prepare for the prayer. What is this preparation? It is written, prepare for your God, Israel. It says there that preparation is something each one does according to his understanding. And we should interpret that concerning the preparation that each one does, it is in order to know what to ask for, since one must know what to ask. That is, a person has to know what he needs.
2: Javier, gracias. Gracias, Eva. Sí, amigos, verdaderamente, aquí está la gran interrogante.
1: Okay, friends.
2: Cada día, en cada momento para nosotros, ¿no?
1: Here lies the big question. Every moment, every day, what are we asking for? Every moment, every day, what are we asking for? What do I need to ask for? What is the true requests from the Creator? And the advice is that we have to prepare, that we really have to investigate and dig deep to see what are we asking for, because the Creator sees our desires transparently and our requests, and we can't fool Him or say something nicely in our mouth, some nice prayer, but we have to really find what's in our heart. And here we have a key which unlocks all the doors, and that's the society, the environment. Let's listen to a clip from our dear Rav, from the lesson about how to ask. Go ahead.
0: How do you discover the true lack that requires asking for help?
1: How can a person scrutinize the true deficiency that we should ask for? A person cannot scrutinize this alone, because it's impossible. It's impossible to live alone without the public, without the group, and reach a state where I truly want to bestow. You don't have the conditions with which you can achieve this deficiency, or the deficiency for a deficiency. You don't have such conditions. Only in a society, bit by bit, but by seeing that I don't care about them, why do I need them? Afterwards, you say, okay, I'll bear with them, at least I have a framework. Then you begin to see it's more than a framework. You're getting all kinds of blows, and they awaken in you all kinds of things that at least shake you up a bit, and you get mad at them. Then you begin to understand that without receiving such responses, such awakenings from the society, you would be just falling asleep to a few more life cycles. So then you begin to appreciate them some. Then you begin to see that through the friend you can understand something, feel something, that he can help you somehow, until you begin to somehow perceive that there is nevertheless something in him, that some things that if you don't take them, you'll have nowhere to receive spirituality. Spirituality you attain specifically when you begin to incorporate with them. Within you, a deficiency can never be born in which you will feel spirituality. Your

0: vessel is in them.
1: Apreciando la guía de nuestro Rab, podemos comprender y confirmar en nuestros corazones que verdaderamente son los amigos los que preparan.
2: We appreciate what Rav said now. We can understand that the friends are preparing us, and they're opening our heart towards spirituality. We're asking all the tens that after the active workshop, they'll write there the shared answers you attained in the tent to share with the world. But first, let's go to an active workshop. What deficiencies must I receive from the friends in order for a true prayer to be born in me? A ten that has finished should put up a question mark and share in the General Assembly. Again, what deficiencies must I receive from the friends in order for a true prayer to be born in me? A ten that has finished should put up a question mark to share the Assembly.
0: The deficiencies I look for in the friends, and by which I will get closer to prayer, they are deficiencies for the greatness of the goal. I see how the friends are trying and persisting and being consistent and how they help all the other friends advance towards the goal and come out of themselves. So it feels to me that this is something that I also lack, from feeling that within me I truly can't do it, then a prayer, a request for help arises.
2: Yeah, a deficiency to resemble the Creator. From the mutual point in the heart, the shared point, in that I can identify with a friend, and then I can feel his deficiency, and I can raise a prayer on that.
0: Yes, ultimately it's the greatness of the Creator, and from that everything will come. And Shai also writes, the deficiency to increase the need for the Creator's help.
2: A deficiency to attain the desire to bestow. I need to receive that from the friends. And ultimately, we need to attain the deficiency for the help of the Creator. Only He can help us. The help, from our part, we need to bring the deficiency, but the help from Him.
0: The friends give the deficiency, but because it is so not in me, I take it as light, the deficiency they pass on to me. And that basically means that I receive greatness from them. That's the whole of, all of life, like a person who's breathing, the next breath it takes. So you can only get that from the friends.
2: A deficiency to grow the need for help from the Creator, and also the deficiency from the friends. I connect with the goal, the greatness of the Creator, as much as the friends yearn to attain the goal. And I'll say that the friends have a point in the heart, just like in me. A desire to receive spirituality for himself in order to receive. That's what the Creator gave. But I, when I have to present their point, this gap that I have to overcome, that turns what's in them to something more spiritual.
3: Bien, amigos, queridos amigos del Club Mundial. Sabemos que no podemos lograr.
0: Okay, dear friends from the world, Kli, we know that we cannot do the work alone. We have to be in groups of tens in Nebaruch, and Rav said that our path towards the barrier includes collecting the desire to reach the to attain the vessels of bestowal.

0: All right, friends, in a week from now, days Thursday and Friday, 21st, 22nd of May, we will celebrate Matan Torah, the holiday of Shavuot. So let's go through the schedule that is planned. It's a little different than usual. So Thursday, May 21st, our lesson preparation will be as usual, 2:40 a.m., and the lesson itself until 5:20, from 12 p.m. the noon lesson, and then 2:30 the holiday eve meal. And a new thing, this year we decided to bring back the night lesson starting in the three main holidays. We'll start in the holiday of Shavuot, Laila de Kala, as it's called, the Night of the Bride. That means that at 10:15 p.m. we'll gather for a festive lesson preparation, and then from 10:30 to 12:30, we'll go to a lesson, the Night of the Bride, in the events hall. We'll read from the Zohar, we'll study from a special lesson from Rav, and the event is open to everyone, men and women, as one, 18 years and up. And mostly, we're inviting the friends from the Israeli Kli to come here physically. Everyone's open, is invited to this connection in our center. And the day after, May 22nd, we'll start our lesson preparation at 7:45 a.m., the lesson itself will be from 8 to 10. And from 10, there will be a prayer that will not be broadcast. And 11, we'll have our morning meal, the holiday Shavuot meal. Lesson preparation afternoon will be at 4:45, and lesson until 6:30. And at 6:30, we'll have a concluding meal. Then the schedule for Shabbat after that will be as usual. L'chaim nebo'uch.
1: And one final announcement. Dear friends, Friday, May 15th, 4:30 to 5:15, we'll have a special tish for men 18 years and up in the study hall. The event will be broadcast in the Arvut system, and women will be able to participate in the meal hall.

0: זה. חברים יקרים,
1: Dear friends, the first part of the lesson, we're going to study a lesson from Rav in 2003. It's based on the article, What Is If a Woman Inseminates First? She Delivers a Male Child in the work. You can find it in the Rabash writings or in the study material. We have about 40 minutes to read it. Whoever finishes earlier can do a summary of the article, the main points.
2: What is, if a woman inseminates first, she delivers a male child in the work? Our sages said, if a woman inseminates first, she delivers a male child. If a man inseminates first, she delivers a female child. As was said, if a woman inseminates, she delivers a male child. We should understand what does this imply to us in the work so that we will know how to behave. It is known that the work that is given to us to observe Torah and mitzvot, commandments, is in order to cleanse Israel. As it is written in the essay, the preface to the Wisdom of Kabbalah, it is known that cleansing is derived from the Hebrew word purification. It is, as our sages said, the mitzvot were only given for the purification of Israel. Since the created beings were created with a nature of a will to receive for oneself, since the purpose of creation is to do good to his creations, for this reason he created in the created beings a desire and yearning to receive delight and pleasure. Since this is in disparity of form from the Creator, who is the giver, we were given work, where we must equalize in form with the Creator. So we, too, must correct ourselves so that all that we do will be in order to bestow. We see that there are things in us we do that are giving, and there are things we do that are receiving. For example, we engage in mitzvot between men and the Creator, and mitzvot between men and men, which are usually called acts of bestowal. Also, we perform acts of reception, such as eating and drinking, and we were given the work of equivalence of form, meaning that both acts of bestowal and acts of reception, we must perform them in order to bestow. It is known that there is an inverse relation between vessels and lights. That is, there are lights that are called male, and there are lights that are called female. Male means wholeness, and female means lack. When the degree is not yet in wholeness with the light that is received, there are two kinds of light. One, the light of the purpose of creation, which is called complete light. Two, the light of the correction of creation, which is only a clothing for the light of the purpose of creation. This is the quality of female, meaning incomplete, but only a means to achieve wholeness. The first light is called the light of Chokhmah, or light of life. And the second light is called light of Chasadim, usually referred to as Vak, Vav Ktzavot, six edges. This means that it still lacks the first three Sefirot. Therefore, if a person uses the female vessels, namely vessels of reception, meaning that the person has awakened to use the vessels of reception in order to bestow, then she delivers a male child. That is, from this work, light of Chokhmah is born, which is a complete light, the light of life, called male, since this light belongs to the purpose of creation. Since the Creator created the vessels of reception called the will to receive for the light of the purpose of creation.
1: It is written, if a woman inseminates first, she delivers a male child. But if a person works with the vessels of bestowal, meaning only with acts of bestowal, he can work in order to bestow, for vessels of bestowal are called male. Then only female light is born out of it, since light of chasadim, which is revealed over vessels of bestowal, can engender only the light of chasadim called vak, lacking gar, indicating the absence of gar. The light of chasadim is called clothing light, meaning that within the light of chasadim, the light of chokhmah will dress in it later. This is the meaning of the words, if a man inseminates first, she delivers a female child. The Zohar says, come and see when the Creator is with the assembly of Israel, which is Malchut, and she evokes the desire for him first, and attracts him with her much love and yearning. Malchut is filled with the chasadim of the male from the right side, and when the Creator evokes love and desire first, and Malchut awakens later, then everything is in the form of female, which is Malchut. We should understand what this tells us in the work. It is known that the creatures extend from Malchut, hence Malchut is called the Assembly of Israel, and the people of Israel extend from Malchut. Therefore, the Zohar says that as the order is above, so it extends to the corporeal branches. Accordingly, we should interpret that when a person awakens to the Creator, when he wants the Creator to bring him closer to him, meaning he wants to adhere to him, which is called equivalence of form, it means that a person wants to do form. It means that a person wants to do everything for the sake of the Creator, but he cannot. Therefore, he asks the Creator to give him the strength called desire to bestow. When one yearns for this force, since he has a lack, meaning he does not have the power to do everything for the sake of the Creator, then through this work, he awakens to ask the Creator to give him this power. At that time, he is given from above the power of the desire to bestow, which is a second nature. This is called she delivered a male child, meaning a desire to bestow called male. This is considered that the upper one has given the lower one the light of chasadim, where chesed, mercy, means bestowing. In other words, the work of yearning, where the lower one feels its deficiency, this is called a prayer. That is, he asks the Creator to fulfill his deficiency. at that time, the satisfaction of the lack is called male. It is written, and she evokes the desire for him first, meaning her desire, Malchut, called the will to receive, towards him. In other words, her desire for him, that is to adhere to him, which is called equivalence of form. When he asks the desire to bestow, called dvekut or adhesion. This is the meaning of the words, Malchut is filled with chasadim of the male from the right side. By this, we can interpret, if a woman inseminates first, she delivers a male child, meaning that the awakening came from the person.
2: However, this can be precisely when a person initially did not have a desire to draw near to the Creator. When the person initially had a desire to draw near to the Creator, meaning he received the awaiting from above. Since there is a matter of the will to receive for spirituality, meaning we can feel pleasure in observing Torah and mitzvot. We already said in previous articles that there are three discernments to make in this pleasure of receiving reward. One, he will be rewarded in this world and will be rewarded in the next world. That is, he observes Torah and mitzvot because he will be rewarded, paid. In other words, he finds no taste in the things he does, but he observes Torah and mitzvot because he will be rewarded later. So he enjoys it now. Two, he feels a good taste while observing the mitzvot, since it illuminates for him. He enjoys serving the king, and this is his reward. He believes what he heard from books and from authors, that there is pleasure in Torah and mitzvot. And he also received some awakening from above, and began to feel that there can be good taste in observing Torah and mitzvot, more than in the pleasures of this world. Three. He sees what our sages said about adhesion, adhere unto him, adhere unto his qualities. As he is merciful, so you are merciful.

0: For this reason, he awakens to work as a giver, and then he sees that this is out of man's hands. At that time, he begins to yearn for the Creator to give him the power to be able to do everything in order to bestow. This is considered that the person feels that he is regarded as a woman, female, meaning immersed in self-love. At that time, he receives from above the quality of male, and he's rewarded with a second nature called the will to bestow. This is the meaning of the words, if a woman inseminates first, she delivers a male child. That is, from above, he is given chesed, mercy, which is male. But if a man inseminates first, she delivers a female child. It is written, and when the Creator evokes love and desire first, and Malchut awakens later, then everything is in the form of female, Malchut. Similarly, it is written, if a woman inseminates first, what is the reason? We learn that it is because the lower world is akin to the upper world, and one is like the other. We should interpret this in the work, that if the man inseminates first and she delivers a female, the Creator is called man and the man is called female, since he is extended from Malchut. For this reason, if the awakening comes from above, meaning that when the Creator brings a person closer, the person begins to feel the greatness and importance of the Creator. At that time, he feels that if he'll be connected to the Creator, he will feel pleasure when near the Creator. Then the person begins to engage in Torah mitzvot because he feels some vitality in this. It follows that the entire cause that obligates him to engage in Torah mitzvot is the pleasure he feels now by the awakening of the man, meaning the Creator. This is the meaning of if a man inseminates first, she delivers a female child. That is, from this work, when a person works because he received an awakening from above, only a female can be born. It is known that a female in spirituality means receiving and not bestowing. We should interpret here in the work that then a person builds his work on the basis of receiving pleasure from this work. And this is what causes him to work.
1: This is called female, meaning that then a person works on the basis called will to receive spirituality. However, he does not have the strength to work in order to bestow, since his entire basis is built on the pleasure he received from above by the awakening from above. At that time, a person is born with the quality of a female, which is the desire to receive spirituality in order to receive. However, he cannot work in order to bestow. As it is written, if a man inseminates first, she delivers a female child, meaning receiving and not giving. Therefore, if a person is rewarded, he is shown from above that a person must work in order to bestow, but he cannot work in order to bestow. For this reason, he suffers a descent, because he is still unable to work on the basis of bestowal. That is, when he sees that he should work in order to bestow, and not for his own sake, he suffers a descent because he sees that this is not for him. Sometimes this descent causes him to escape the campaign. If he is rewarded, he recovers and begins to see that what it means that one must work in order to bestow. He sees that it is out of man's hands. And then he begins to pray to the Creator to help him emerge from the control of self-love with which man was born, and asks the Creator to help him. This is regarded as a person having to ask for the exile of the Shekhinah, meaning how to work for the sake of the kingdom of heaven. This is difficult, as it extends from the governance of the nations of the world over man's personal quality of Israel. And also, one should pray for the general public that all of Israel will be able to work for Kedusha, for holiness, called Kingdom of Heaven. This discernment, when one works for Malchut, is called if a woman inseminates first, she delivers a male child. But if a man inseminates first, she delivers a female child. For this reason, one should not sit and wait to receive an awakening from above. Rather, in any state one is in, he should start and awaken, so the Creator will help him. Concerning the prayer, we should know that when a person prays to the Creator to help him, we should discern between prayer and request. A prayer means that a person prays the order of the prayers that our sages have arranged for us. A request is when a person asks privately. This is how prayer and request are interpreted. We can explain this since what our sages established, a person should say with his mouth, that is, even if he does not mean that the Creator will hear what he says in the phrasing of the prayer, it is still considered a prayer. Since we say what they said, and to them, these were holy words. For example, after the 18 prayer, a person says a prayer, "My soul shall be as dust to all." Certainly, a person does not want the Creator to grant his prayer.
0: Nevertheless, a person says it in the phrasing of the prayer as a segula, a special power, that is, as a segula, saying, "My soul shall be as dust to all," can help even for obtaining sustenance and so forth. This is because all the prayers that our sages established are holy names, which is a segula for everything, meaning it helps with everything. But the meaning of the words that a person thinks, which is according to what one thinks, he should know that these prayers are above our mind. Rather, they are all holy names. We use them as segula, as special power, for by them we have a connection with the Creator. This is why we have to say all the prayers with the mouth, since in the heart we do not understand. Therefore, when we say this with the mouth, we have connection with what they said, since what they said was all with the Holy Spirit, and they are founded on the holy names. Rav Sulam said that although it is customary that when we want to pray for a sick person, the order is that in the 18th prayer, when we say, "Heal us, O Lord, and we will be healed," it is because the general public can understand only according to the meaning of the words. But in truth, he said that we can mention the sick person, that the Creator will send him a cure, even in the blessing of and to the slanderers, since all the blessings in the 18 are holy names. This is why he said that when we say the prayers that they said, we have a connection with them, meaning with their prayers. Namely, we are connected with their intentions. This is not so with a request. This is what a person feels that he is lacking. This is specifically in the heart, meaning that it does not matter what he says with his mouth, since a request means that a person asks for what he needs. And all of man's needs are not in the mouth, but in the heart. Therefore, it does not matter what a person says with his mouth. Rather, the Creator knows the thoughts. Hence, what is heard above is only what the heart demands, and not what the mouth demands, since the mouth has no deficiency that must be satisfied. Hence, when a person comes to pray, he should prepare for the prayer. What is this preparation? It is written, "Prepare for your God Israel." He says there that preparation is something each one does according to his understanding. We should interpret that concerning the preparation that each one does, it is in order to know what to ask for, since one must know what to ask for. That is, a person has to know what he needs. This means that a person can ask for many things, many needs, but normally we ask for what we need the most. For example, when a person is in prison, all his concerns are about the Creator freeing him from imprisonment. Although sometimes a person has no income and so forth, he still does not ask the Creator for income too, although he needs it, since then he suffers most from being in prison. For this reason, a person asks for the thing he feels he needs the most, meaning he asks for about that which pains him the most.
1: Therefore, when a person comes to pray to the Creator to help him, he should first prepare and examine himself to see what he has and what he lacks. And then he can know what to ask of the Creator to help him. It is written, "From the depths I have called upon you, Lord." Depth means that a person is at the very bottom, as was said, at the bottom of Sheol, at the bottom of the abyss, meaning that his lack is below and he feels that he is the lowliest of all humans. In other words, he feels so far from Kedusha more than everyone else, meaning that no one feels the truth, how his body has nothing to do with Kedusha. For this reason, those people who do not see the truth of how far they are from Kedusha can be content with their work in holiness, while he suffers from his situation. Therefore, this person who criticized himself and wants to see the truth, this person can say, "From the depths I have called upon you, Lord," meaning from the bottom of the heart. This is called a prayer from the bottom of the heart, on the part of the receiver. That is, he examined himself and saw his fault. However, when the person prepares himself for prayer, he must pay attention to the giver. This is the hardest, since there's a rule that anything that depends on faith, the body does not agree with it. And since a person prays to the Creator, he must believe that the Creator hears the prayer of every mouth, and even when the person is unworthy of the Creator granting his wishes. This is as we say in the prayer between man and man. Normally, there should be two conditions when one asks a favor from another. One, his friend must have that which he wants. So if he asks him, he will be able to give him because he has it. Two, his friend must have a kind heart. Otherwise, his friend might have what he asks, but will not want to give it because he is not a merciful person. Likewise, between man and the Creator, these two conditions must be met. Those conditions must be met as well. As our sages said, Israel are holy, some want and do not have, some have and do not want. We should interpret this in the work. The Creator has what he wants, meaning what a person asks, that the Creator will bring him closer and give him the privilege of serving him. In other words, a person wants the Creator to give him the desire to bestow. At that time, he believes that the Creator has the power to give man the desire to bestow. However, the Creator does not want, since he sees that the person is still incapable of it, because he still does not have a real desire for it. Since he thinks that he has already prayed many times to the Creator to satisfy his wish and give him the filling, namely, desire to bestow.
0: But because, as the advantage of light out of darkness, the person's awakening from below is still incomplete. And a person must still labor in order to understand the great gift called will to bestow, which he is asking of the Creator. This is called he has, but he does not want to give. However, the person is considered holy because he is asking the Creator to take him as a servant of the Creator. Sometimes the person asks the Creator to bring him closer and give him a good taste in Torah and in prayer. Then, if he will taste sweetness in Torah and work, he will agree to serve the Creator. But just to study and pray and observe all 613 mitzvot with all their details and precisions, just like that, when he feels no taste in this, a person says that he cannot do this. Therefore, he asks the Creator to grant his wish. To the Creator, this is called Israel are holy. Some want and do not have. This means that the Creator wants to give the person the flavors of Torah and the flavors of mitzvot, but he does not have. That is, these things do not exist in the Creator, in vessels of reception. So it will be possible to give these to a person in his vessels of reception. This is the meaning of the Creator cannot give him, since the Creator has no vessels of reception. Rather, with the Creator, everything is in vessels of bestow. Since a person wants the Creator to give him everything in man's vessels of reception, since he claims that he wants to enjoy to run mitzvot, And this is why he asks the Creator to satisfy his deficiency. To the Creator, this is called he wants to give to the man what the man wants. And he wants to give because of his desire to do good to his creations. But because the person asks the Creator to give him everything in man's vessels of reception, the Creator does not have this. Rather, the Creator has only the desire to bestow. For this reason, although a person cannot receive from the Creator, he is still called holy, since he wants to engage in Torah and mitzvot. Hence, when a person comes to pray, he should first prepare in order to know what to pray for.
1: We're going to move to a lesson from 2003.
0: If a woman inseminates first, she gives birth to a male child in a work. It's from the ranks of the letter, volume 5, from the articles that pertain to the Babylonian Talmud. Blessings.
2: Amud Yud Alef.
0: It's page 11. All of our work is not on the deficiency. The deficiency exists, but rather, what will this deficiency be aimed towards? This is called the intention. The intention is the direction of my deficiency. What do I aim it to? To which goal? What do I want that will be revealed inside of the deficiency? How will this deficiency be filled? The deficiency is filled by pleasure. So what kind of pleasure do I want to appear in my deficiency? What is it that I decide that I want to enjoy from? Certainly, all of the decisions are about what to enjoy from and nothing else. This is how we are built. But what to enjoy from, it could be that I'm bestowing, or it could be that I'm receiving. It could be that I'm in adhesion with the Creator, or that I'm disconnected from Him. And the most important thing is that I attain whatever I want. This means that it could be from pleasures that come from the depths of the klipot, the shells, and up to the pleasures that are the most exalted in the stature of the Creator Himself. It is all about the intention of what do I want to enjoy from. My will to receive, it is simply like some kind of a void, an empty place, which I want to fill. You can truly liken it to a person who wants to eat, but he doesn't know what. He has no records. And then he chooses. What does he want to enjoy from in the food? Maybe that way. So, all in all, we need to choose the subject. What is it that we enjoy from? To begin with, we are taught through nature, through this world. What does it mean to enjoy? From all kinds of simple, small, ordinary things. That is, the Creator created the will to receive. He put it in some place, some state, where there are all kinds of pleasures before the will to receive, which the will to receive instinctively, naturally wants them. And it makes calculations, what is preferable instead of this, or this instead of that, and so on. It's calculations. This is in order to begin to develop the will to receive. So this whole environment is built around the will to receive. in these kinds of clothings that are called this world. And from this, the will to receive should start to develop. This means to find other sources of pleasure. If it will be only closed within this small environment in which it was born, and from there it suckles those pleasures, then inside of that, it will exist as a beast, and it will not develop. But rather, he will end his life on the same level. Development is possible only when the will to receive will open up for itself an entirely different environment with entirely different pleasures, with an entirely different manner of pleasures. And then he will acquire what is called a different life, a spiritual life. This means that there is one kind of environment and there is a second kind of environment. So how to push the person to develop towards a second environment? He's given a desire from above, of course. The fact that a person is given from above a desire for pleasures that do not exist in his small environment in which he was born, in this world, this is called a man who inseminates. The Creator is called man. He inseminates. He gives the person an awakening towards spirituality. He inseminates first. Certainly an awakening cannot come from a person just like that, but it is rather through records, through lights that shine on the records. Suddenly a person feels a desire for something which is beyond this world. And then out of the fact that the man inseminates first, the Creator gives him a deficiency, a female is born. A lack for spirituality. This is what the person feels. And then he makes all kinds of efforts to actualize, to implement this desire, to fill it. He runs here and there. How is it possible? The study, the society, all kinds of things, right? Until he finds something, until he understands, until he begins to somehow see himself working in attaining the feeling, and it becomes to become clear to him bit by bit. It takes years that his will to receive, even though he received it from above, it's not, it doesn't have the same character, or let's say the form, the characteristics of what he needs for the filling, meaning the will to receive actually exists. But it is the will to receive not for the filling that exists beyond this world. Because beyond this world, over there, the filling is different and the vessel is different. So we need to acquire both of these things. So the person begins to discover that what the Creator gave him, he didn't actually give him a desire for spirituality. Even though seemingly a deficiency was born in him, a female. The Creator just gave him some kind of a raw desire for some kind of a feeling that does not exist before him. This desire must exist in a totally different vessel. This desire must exist in a vessel of bestowal. The deficiency should be to fill itself with pleasures of bestowal. When a person reaches a state where what he needs is a new deficiency, not the filling, then we can certainly say that the Creator, the man, has inseminated, and she gave birth to a male, to a female child. This means that after all kinds of searches, the person realizes that he doesn't lack the filling, he lacks the deficiency to bestow. And when he has this deficiency to bestow, it is truly a deficiency that was born. Because just a deficiency that a person feels from the point in the heart that has awakened in him, just like that, it's a deficiency. I want to grab the whole next world or something that I imagine to myself to be the next world. This is not really called a female. We're speaking about male and female with respect to spirituality. And so, a deficiency for the forces of bestow, the intention to bestow, is called female. And then, this female, this woman, that truly demands this deficiency for vessels of bestow, demands from the Creator to have vessels of bestow, forces of bestow. This is called that the woman inseminates first, that she demands. And then as a result of this demand, when the woman inseminates first, then a male is born, that the person truly receives vessels of bestow, what he's asking for. And these vessels of bestow cannot come without the precedence of a prayer. And this prayer, Mabash says that it has to come so it will be vessels of bestow, true vessels of bestow, meaning praying for the collective, prayer for others. This is how the vessels of bestow will be tested. This is how they will truly be felt in a person, that these are vessels, it's a deficiency for something that exists outside of his body. This prayer is truly called a prayer and not anything else that existed before. This means that a prayer can only be for vessels of bestow, true vessels of bestow. And then, because the awakening for these vessels comes from within the person, it is called that the woman inseminates and a male child is born. Out of the fact that the person himself wants to have vessels of bestow, the Creator does it for him and he gives him forces for it, and a vessel of bestow is created in the person. This is simply similar to how we go from below upwards on our path. First, we have to enter Malchut, achieve the deficiency from Malchut to be a Sketev, to be a bestower, a giver. And then, certainly, when we acquire the forces to reach being a giver, we reach the Ketel. Malchut rises to the Ketel. So the first awakening is upon the Creator. The second awakening is upon the person. And then he achieves spirituality. This is actually some kind of a summary. Yes? What is this matter of praying for the other, for a collective? What is it? How do you do it? What is it about? Rav, a prayer for others means all of my thoughts and my desires which are outside of me, for whatever exists outside of me. And it doesn't matter to me if it is the Creator or the whole of humanity. We certainly only at a time, only in states that are truly very advanced towards the barrier, towards the implementation of the correct prayer, then we begin to feel that either the Creator or the whole world, it's truly the same thing. Because outside the vessels, we don't feel anything. So how can I nevertheless feel outside of my vessel that this is me, this is the Creator? So whatever is felt in the vessels of the whole world, whatever is revealed there towards me, this is actually the Creator with respect to me.
2: בעל הסולם בספר מתן תורה מתאר את המצב כך שהאדם כמה שהוא גודל הוא קודם דואג לעצמו ואחר כך למשפחה שלו ואחר כך לסביבה שלו ואחר כך למדינה ואחר כך לכל העולם כן? זה סתם הוא מתאר לנו שם אדם שהוא גדול פשוט גדול בצורה אנושית כביכול אם אנחנו מדברים בצורה רוחנית, אז ודאי. אתה רק תתאר לעצמך שכל ההשגה שלנו, כמו שעכשיו אנחנו משיגים את המציאות דרך חמישה חושים לתוך הרצון שלנו.
0: Imagine to yourself that all of our attainment, just like now we attain reality through five senses out of our desire, our whole spiritual attainment is also inside of our general desire called Adam Rishon, the general soul. I'm a part of Adam Rishon, let's say one part of 600,000. So what I attain in my part is called this world inside of me, whatever I can absorb. And what I attain by coming out with the feeling of the external vessels, what I attain in them, this is called my external world. External to me means the spiritual world, that I exist as a soul in these vessels, in the spiritual vessels. How do we do it during the lesson? How do we do it during the lesson? Like we said, that if you have an initial deficiency for that, right, the Creator stimulated you in such a way, then you should continue towards the true desire. So I just want it. Yes, just want it. We don't need more. A prayer means that I want to achieve a desire. Deficiency without a deficiency. There are many discernments here. And all of our work in this entire interval, from the beginning of the feeling of the point in the heart and until we cross the barrier, this whole way in a double concealment and ordinary concealment through iniquities and later on through mistakes, it is in that we need to put together within ourselves a desire, a deficiency for the vessels of bestowal. As he tells us in the introduction to the study of the Ten Sefirot, in the preface, that what does it mean, lo lishma? That I very much want spirituality for myself. And also to bestow to the Creator. These two things should already be together. This is called lolishma, that out of the fact that I have a desire to bestow to the Creator, I feel that the rest of my desires are for myself. And then I understand the difference between them, and I exist in both of them together. He says that it should be clear to a person that if he will know that he is receiving only the vessels of his soul and he'll have nothing for himself, he won't want it. He won't be capable of something like that. This is called the true lolishma, and from that we come to lishma.
1: And it's upon this desire that we need to truly be readied all day and all night, like he describes in the letters in Sage's Fruit. That's it. So altogether,

0: And this is truly called a baby that is born in spirituality, a newborn.
1: What is this state? He was saying that a person receives a feeling, but instead he wants a deficiency. The deficiency becomes a feeling for him, or they say...
0: Can the deficiency be a filling?
1: No, what is this process? I mean, he gives him a filling, and he wants the filling to be a deficiency.
0: A person that was created from the desire to receive can never live from a deficiency. It's simply creation itself demands filling. The question is, what does he fill himself with? With what sort of pleasure does he fill himself? If I know that my deficiency is for the greatest possible thing, and I have yet to attain this greatest thing, but the deficiency itself brings me some form of illumination from afar, from this great thing. Otherwise, I wouldn't have a deficiency for this thing. So this deficiency for me can be a filling. What does that mean? That I am sufficed with him, and I don't want anything else. For if I were to have something besides him, that will no longer be a deficiency for the same thing. Even a filling that will come to me will come as a filling that will distance me from that thing that I long for. Hence, I prefer to remain in deficiency, and a deficiency for this thing truly serves me as a filling. I am happy that I want it. Is this enough? It's not enough. You can imagine it as bestowing in order to bestow. Certainly, this is not the goal. However, nevertheless, I have pleasure in this. I have a justification of my state in this. And it's certainly a state that is worthy of being in this world for a person. Yes.
1: But if we don't have, like you said, an illumination of the greatness of this thing that I yearn for, then there's also no yearning for this deficiency. I mean, if I don't depict something great to myself that I yearn for...
0: Correct. Certainly, our desire depends on several factors. An illumination from above, the awakening of the records from below, etc. This we can ask for. We have no problem with this. This we can ask for. We can demand this. Because I'm demanding to have a kli. I'm not demanding the filling from him. Even later, when a woman who shall inseminate and give birth to a male, I'm demanding. What am I demanding? I'm demanding a kli. I'm demanding the desire to bestow. I'm not demanding for you to fill me. Give me the possibility to bestow to you, so bestow upon you will be my filling. And what does a mother fill herself when she gives to a child? Only in her deed, in giving him. As much as he enjoys, she enjoys. She doesn't have a pleasure for herself. Yes? She gives him, she doesn't think about it being good for her from that. We're not talking about the depth of the matter, because of course we're talking about on the beast level, and certainly within it there's egoism, nature. But no matter what, it's an example somewhat, a certain reflection from spirituality. So you could say, so why are you suffering? Why do you need to constantly think and care about this child? I'll give you a pill that will make you forget about him a little. Well, will she agree? It's her life. That's her feeling. That's her joy. Therefore,

0: For when we ask for the desire to bestow, we're asking Him. We're not asking for anything outside of Him. It's not that by the desire to bestow that I'll be able to have the desire to bestow to fill myself with something. It'll be to bestow in order to receive. Certainly, for such a request, the Creator does not answer. But certainly when there's also the desire to bestow, and it's mixed, even though it's mixed with the desire to receive, to enjoy for himself, but it's already considered lo lishma, from which we come to lishma. There are other things which I don't have words for yet. They will come. Yes.
1: How does a person know that in the preparation before a prayer or a request, how does a person scrutinize to himself the true deficiency? Because if he demands the great deficiency, which is desire for adhesion, the ideal desire, maybe it's not, it's a strong enough desire. There are small deficiencies. How do you scrutinize the true deficiency that you should ask for?
0: How does one scrutinize the true deficiency upon which we need to ask? Alone, a person cannot scrutinize such a thing, because it's impossible. It's impossible to live alone without the public, without the group. And reach a state in which I truly want to bestow. You don't have the conditions within which you can attain such a deficiency, or a deficiency for the deficiency. You don't have any such conditions. That is only in the society, gradually, when you see that you don't care about them. Why do I need them? Then, oh, I'll tolerate them. Nevertheless, I have some kind of framework. Then you begin to see that it's more than a framework. You're given all kinds of blows, and you're really have all kinds of things awakened in you that at least move you a little, shake you. You get annoyed with them. You get angered with them. Then you start to understand that without receiving such responses and altogether such awakenings from the society, then you altogether would go back to sleep for a few more incarnations. So you start to appreciate them somewhat. Then you start to see that through a friend you might understand something, feel something, that he can be an aid for you to some extent, until you start to somewhat grasp that nevertheless there are things in him that if you were not to take them, you will not have what to receive spirituality with. That you attain spirituality specifically by beginning to incorporate from them. That in you, and never could there be born or grow a deficiency in which you would be able to feel spirituality, that your vessel is in Him. So if you were to live in some, or live in a cave in some forest somewhere, you wouldn't reach anything. You must have a society. How many? It doesn't matter. 5, 10. But your kli is in their hands. So you, accordingly to the extent in which you begin to understand this, to understand meaning to agree with this, first to hate, and then agree, and then to want, and to work on this specifically, accordingly you start to see how capable you are, how incapable you are, and you discover that you're simply not capable of connecting with anyone. That's the indication that you're not capable to connect with the Creator. It's the same thing. So now you understand that the society is simply a revelation of the Creator in this world. that cannot, then he cannot be revealed in any other form in this world. And he gave it to you as a map, as a dial, as a certain scale by which you can see where you are in relation to him, a device with which you see where you are in relation to him. Eventually, if you cannot emerge out of yourself, then what is the creator or society or anything? It's all the same thing. Only without a society, you would delude yourself. You would think that you're an angel already. And when you're in the society and you see how hated upon you is the society, how you don't want them altogether, and you would give them up, what do I need them for? And many people come to you. Let's put it this way, I'll be your student. That's it, what do you need? I'll be your student, and that's it. It's very good, it's a good desire, but they don't understand that having a Rav without a society, you cannot do anything. Rav can show you the path to help, sustain you so you don't fall like a baby, but you have to walk, and walking is your actions with a society. And Rav, let's say it's on the side of the Creator, some kind of revelation from the side of the Creator that helps you in this world. But the vessels in order to bestow of yours are in them, in other souls of Adam HaRishon. That's why, until we go through this entire process to the end, we don't reach the machsom, the barrier. The whole matter of the exile in Egypt is our work with the society. Bestowal upon the society or bestowal to the Creator is the same thing. Here it's with the blows and with Pharaoh and with Moses and all those things. And the work with the society is also divided precisely to those same stages where a person is building his vessel. He needs to bestow upon the society and specifically the greatness of the Creator and to subjugate himself before the society towards the Creator. There's a part here in which he's a keter who's bestowing as malchut, as receiving. He is truly building his vessel. And he has no one else upon which to build this. Towards the Creator, it's impossible. Towards himself, it's impossible. Also towards the Rav, it's like towards the Creator. And only towards the society. It turns out that the society is that laboratory in which we learn and prepare ourselves in order to be truly born in spirituality, meaning to certainly receive a desire to pray for an external vessel, for a vessel of bestowal.
1: This means that the deficiency comes because we go through this path, and before that there's no feeling.
0: Before there's nothing. People can scream and ask help because they have a beastly desire for spirituality. Yes, bring me. Why aren't you giving me? You gave me a deficiency. Why didn't you give me? You're not filling it. The Creator gave you this deficiency. He didn't intend to fill it, to fill this deficiency. He gave you this deficiency so that upon it, you will build the deficiency for spirituality. He gave you a deficiency, actually, not for spirituality. He gave you a deficiency to receive even more in the world that you're in, a corrupted deficiency. Through your work, you draw the lights, the illuminations, what we call in him, as we say, Nehi of Atik, the day behema, the surrounding light that comes from above. It doesn't matter how you call this. You are drawing the illumination, which gradually builds the correct efficiency for you. But this illumination is felt in you according to the extent in which you search for the correct efficiency. Otherwise, you will feel all kinds of other illuminations, just pleasures that are out there. Rather, to make them more selective, where precisely the reforming light will come. So you need to want to be reformed, to return to the good. And here, it's only a woman that will inseminate to give birth to a male. A person needs to be the one that's prior to it in his deficiency. And that's why we have a society. This will gradually be revealed. It will be revealed to us. There's no choice. We look at the externality of the Pratsufim that are sitting here, and you're looking at them, and you're, what do you have with them? These faces of the people over here. But if you were to enter inwards, you would see souls, which are your vessels, within which you can truly... These are actually your organs. Your organs. The fact that our point is called the point in the heart, around it you need to build the heart, a new kli, instead of the stony heart, a heart of flesh. For this heart of flesh will be built from you joining to yourself all the rest of the vessels. That is called, I have taken from you the stony heart, and I built for you a heart of flesh. Yes.
1: What does it mean that a person is looking for the correct efficiency? What is that definition?
2: A correct efficiency means a deficiency that will have the force of bestowal. That's it.
1: He doesn't look for such a deficiency?
2: He doesn't, but you're asking this. If I have a healthy will to receive for all kinds of pleasures of this world, if I also receive the point in the heart, so I want pleasures of the next world, even more, which I don't know what that is, but it's more. So my question is, how could it be that from this desire of the point in the heart, where I want, let's say, the spiritual world, I want, if I just increase that desire, that will be Pharaoh. I want spirituality. How could it be that in this desire, which is an egoistic desire, there will begin to be something for Lishma, something for the Creator? As we say, that Lo Lishma means that I want spirituality, I want to have the force to bestow to the Creator, and along with it, I also want to have something for me. This is called Lo Lishma. Lo Lishma means I'm comprised of two desires, a desire for the Creator and a desire for myself. How, from my engagement of working with the point in the heart, how do I receive a desire to bestow to the Creator? It exists in me even before the barrier begins to appear in me, begins to grow in me. Where is it born from? That's basically the question. I start with the point in the heart, and in the point in the heart, bit by bit, two desires begin to evolve. A desire for myself, that is essentially the point in the heart. I increase that. I want spirituality for myself. And there begins to be a desire for the Creator there. Where does it come from? Because the development of the point in the heart by the surrounding light that shines, and it brings it the grace of holiness. That surrounding light also works. If not for the surrounding light, the point in the heart would grow to just wanting spirituality. I want to swallow it. I want it, give it to me, that's it. How, within this desire, there's also a desire to bestow to the Creator? That's a result of the surrounding light. But when does that surrounding light influence? When I look for reaching the root of bestowal, and that's the result of working with the society.
3: So why am I looking for this root? Why? What am I lacking that I'm looking specifically for this root?
2: Meaning, what will make me look for a desire to bestow the surrounding light? Yep. There's no other source. We only have two forces, the will to receive and the light against it. Don't look for anything else. It's very simple. We don't want to agree with it. We don't understand it. Why? Because we are only in a will to receive. If we had something of that, everything would fall into place. The system would be clear. This way it's unclear because we don't have the force from the other side. You're over there. Okay.
3: I'm drawn to spirituality. I yearn for it.
2: Maybe, I don't know.
3: How, in my state, can I yearn for something over which I have no grasp? I have no example like that in this world when I'm looking.
2: You're saying, I am drawn to spirituality. How could it be that I will be drawn to true spirituality if I don't see it? I'm imagining all kinds of imaginary things. It could be completely, totally far from it and not spiritual. So how will I find the right goal, right? You have no example. Only from your work correctly, your engagement with the study, with dissemination, with the friends, only from that within you, there will be some fact that will form, which will also keep improving all the time, of what is spirituality. And each time it'll be more and more precise. And sometimes there will come such drastic changes that you'll feel, oh, well, what I thought is not it at all. You see, some are familiar with this. That's how it is.
3: One more thing, he says in the article that the time is of preparation is considered according to one's exertion. What does that mean?
2: I don't know where it's written there. The time of preparation is a time of awakening from above, when a person works from the desire the Creator gives him. But from the desire the Creator gives him, he has to process that desire in such a way that it will become a desire called lolishma, and from that lolishma we come to lishma.
3: We
2: are working and we are being impressed by an awakening from above. But on top of that, we have to work. Our execution should be that this awakening from above, we bit by bit by bit transform it to an awakening from below. This is called from the man who inseminates first, the female is born, and that female needs to be brought to a point where it's very great and it is capable of giving birth to a male.
3: You're saying that this is a process where we are in charge of the pace. How can I grow our states? How can I accelerate them, advance them?
2: To precede our states, how can we hasten our states? Only by scrutinizing what exactly in each and every state depends on me. The method is simple, psychological. There's a problem I'm facing each time. I have to see my desire sort out what I'm capable and incapable of, what depends or on me or doesn't, how do I realize it? And what exactly do I need out of that desire? After all the scrutinies, if I do the work of scrutiny correctly, I have to reach a conclusion that the desire itself, as it appeared in me, it appeared the way it is. I rather have to tie that desire to the Creator. That's the whole work. And from tying it to the Creator, then over this desire descends the right and correct intention, how to use that desire. That I've connected the intention with the desire, I essentially completed the whole work. The desire given by the Creator, the intention given by me, and then we are in a zivug, coupling, adhesion, connection with Him, both of them. That's all.
3: Meaning, every desire that comes to me, I attach it to Him.
2: In simplicity, any desire that comes to me, I need to connect to Him. You know, if you know exactly what is the desire, and if you knew who is He and what is He, and He, you could connect them both, you know, like taking two things and plugging them together, that's fine. But here, we have to scrutinize. What is He? Who is He? What does it mean to connect the desire to Him? Right? And that is where our entire work is. It's not sufficient that the desire comes from Him and I connect that desire to Him. Yeah, why did He give it to me? What does He want from it? What do I want from the desire He gave me? And what do I want for Him? And so forth. This chain of scrutinies ultimately leads to scrutinizing my intention, meaning my relation to what I got from Him. That's it.
0: Ken?
2: Yes.
3: How does it work in one's feeling, you know, when I connect to someone else's vessel? What is it, through envy? How does it work?
2: Right. How do we connect to a foreign vessel outside of me? With the Creator, we can't just connect. To begin with, we wouldn't be capable, even if it were revealed. Then our will to receive would simply work and wouldn't allow us to make any action to reach in order to bestow. With my friends, I have the opportunity to do this. And we don't realize how much this world is built wondrously for this work. That from the root of coming to that work, that's why it's built this way, the way it does. I have tendencies, as we call them, which are envy, lust, and honor. By those three, I come to the true scrutiny of desire and intention.
3: Does it work in each and every one of them?
2: Meaning the will to receive has these forces called envy, lust, and honor, by which it can relate to others outside of Him. And by that, He can begin to connect with them, to receive from them. And through those channels, begin to realize where He is and where they are opposite His ego. I want spirituality. Now, I need to be close to other people, specifically to receive spirituality. That's something that comes very slowly. It's years can go by until a person nevertheless begins to hear that this is probably the problem, that here lies the whole stumbling block, that for years I've heard and read, and yet I thought that this is something, you know, on the sidelines. And I couldn't do anything. Now I understand a bit better that this is probably important, that this holds the key to spirituality. And I can write to you 1,000 times, the key to spirituality is the friend. The key to spirituality is the friend. It's not going to help. It's not going to help. It's just only after many, many occurrences take place, and then somehow this feeling begins begins to be felt at heart and not just in the mind. Intellectually, okay, this Torah, as I now hear about the society and everything, I can preach everyone to everyone. Ask your friend there, Shiovitz.
3: Shiovitz.
2: Yeah. Yeah, Shiovitz. Ask him. Mr. Shiovitz, ask him how he says about this enthusiastically to everyone, and they're enthusiastic from him. And okay, but how do you put it into the heart?
3: How can I see in the desires that I must work with day in, day out, this thing of bestowal? There are desires where I can, I simply don't have the resolution for that. We talked about that when I measure bestowal, let's say in the work with friends or the environment, if I see the intention is for myself on this action, it's as if the action has no meaning. But if the intention is relative to them, what do I gain out of it? Or is it the action itself? And there are such desires where their essence is only relative to others. They have no meaning in and of themselves. So how can I scrutinize that? How can I work with such desires? I cannot put them on hold. I have to work with them every day. How can I see in them the ability to bestow with them?
2: It seems to us that our desires to bestow of today, they are what we are continuing forward with. But that could be completely incorrect, that those desires where we think we are somewhat corrected, they're actually desires that are, it's just humanly bestowing, right? And specifically the desires that we have that seem very far from Kabbalah, from spirituality, they will be the desires in which and with which we will use in spirituality and discover it.
3: But if the essence of the desire is the intention, it's like if I take away the intention in order to receive from this desire, there will be nothing left. Maybe there's some pleasure, but how can you turn such a thing to bestowal, as if to use it differently?
2: In each and every desire, there is nothing but intention.
3: Why? There are desires that exist, let's say, like food, or I don't know, sleep. They're not in relation to others. These are things that I must have for myself. It doesn't matter if I sleep more relative to others. It's not about my pleasure. My pleasure is, like, from, you know, there are desires that have more than the intention.
2: Desires where we have something outside of the intention is, I don't know, it's things that the desires to exist. Even in this world, why do I want more than bread and water? Something that the body just naturally demands. How much does it really demand, this body? You need to have a 20 plus something degrees temperature and this and that amount of calories, a few little flavors, and, you know, wife, kids, naturally, whatever my body would demand if I lived alone. all the things that I demand more than that have already been made in me as a human with respect to the still vegetative inanimate from the intention.
3: Now I'm taking these desires relative to the society. I see how the intention there is everything. I turn to him, but I know that in Kabbalah, we don't speak of actions. Nevertheless, how do I continue to move in my day-to-day as if it's, you know, it's internal, but...
2: So you simply need to each time scrutinize your attitude. How do I relate to what I want? And the best thing for that, I've said, is put the Creator into the picture. Then it'll be clear, somehow.
3: But it's like you're living hypocritically, because on the one hand, you demand the ability to bestow. On the other hand, you say that the essence of your existence, or like everything that you do all the time, is to receive.
2: Did I tell you that you are a complete and whole person? You're split. That's fine.
3: Let's share our impressions from the lesson and what do we take from it to realize it in the 10.
2: Each one of us received an initial desire towards something that's out of this world and a method for how to correct it so that one can really process it into the right desire, a desire of bestowal.
3: Yeah, Rav said in the end, you need to simply scrutinize your attitude. How do I relate to what I want? And the best thing about it is to introduce the Creator into the picture.
2: It's just an incredible process how we, with the desire that he gave us, we find it and we find ourselves in a society with friends, and there we begin to understand what it demands, what is bestowal, and how many times we change in order to reach the... Well, continue.
3: We heard that the society, the group, is the place for the revelation of the Creator. And Rav likens it to a device, an instrument, relative to which you see where you are. And without a society, a person deludes himself.
2: We heard that a person needs to scrutinize his deficiencies and come with a desire first for spirituality so he has the right vessels to receive the fulfillment from the Creator, the desire to bestow.
3: Three words. The key, the spirituality, is the friend.
2: The prayer can be only for vessels of bestowal. And for that, I need to attain the deficiency of being similar to bestower, to bestowal, to the giver, to examine my attitude to the Creator. I can do that in the 10, towards the group, towards the friends, because the 10 is the place for the revelation of the Creator.
3: Yeah, it's a very important rule. Don't sit and wait until you receive an awakening from above. Rather, no matter the state you're in, you need to awaken, to awaken yourself for the Creator to help you.
2: And to awaken means to search for how, with the help of society, I get more and more desire for the quality of bestowal.
3: Yeah, we learned the article, what is that a woman who inseminates first gives birth to a male in the work? And Rav said about it that the Creator inseminated us and a female was born. We need this to grow this female, and this deficiency will then become the maximum deficiency. And the maximum deficiency, he says, is that I want to have a desire to bestow to the Creator above all the deficiencies in the world.
2: And this desire to be close to Him and bestow to Him, demanding that essentially is what will give birth to the next son.
3: Yaakov is writing, through all the actions, in the ten to draw the reforming light, and in the ten to connect with the friends. And I will also continue that we heard that the intention is the revelation of the deficiency. Constantly look for what do I want to enjoy from, and that should scrutinize the true deficiency and to ask for.
2: Additionally, we've learned about the relation to the others, how a person is born with his small desire, just a part of that collective soul. And if he builds in himself this deficiency to attach a foreign deficiency, that means he's working with the others, with the whole, and in the direction of loving others.
3: I kept the impression that the word desire is confusing, because the desire for bestow is not related to reception. It's something we don't know what it is until we get there. Only the light gives us that. So all of our work is to ask for the deficiency for this thing called the desire to bestow. If we come to this point where we understand what we need, then the need for the society also becomes imprinted in one's heart.
2: And I build this desire deficiency in the ten, in the connection between us, because the main thing is to achieve the deficiency, the kli.
3: We'll go to the next part of the lesson, before that we'll sing a song.

0: We are going to study from a test lesson with Rabash. First we'll read from Vara Sulam, the study of the Ten Sefirot, from item 47. We'll enter the lesson with Rabash.
1: We need to begin with item 47. The second phase is simple. What is the second phase? It doesn't say. Since now, it returned to being expanding in Keter. At that time, it is not expanding in Chochmah, Binah, and Chesed, and expanding in Gvura, not expanding in Tiferet, and expanding in Netzach, not expanding in Hod, and expanding in Yesod, and not expanding in Malchut, and then it repeats this in the beginning. Once more, he explains the second phase. We learned the second phase. The first phase we learned he calls Ab of Ak. And the second phase he calls Sag of Ak. So he begins to speak here of Sag of Ak, which is the second phase of what? Of the first expansion. What is the first expansion? Parzuf, Galgalta, whose light departed. There was one phase that failed it, called Ab. But the second phase, a filling of a filling, which filled whom? Parzuf, Galgalta. Since Parzuf, Galgalta was filled by two Parzufim, plural of Parzuf, Ab and Sag, we are now speaking of Parzuf Sag. What is its order? Since now it returned to being expanding in Keter. When we learn expanding in Keter, it follows exactly the same order that we learned in Parzuf Ab. That is, at that time, it is not expanding in Chochmah. So, Keter and Chochmah, it does not mean that the light of Keter and the light of Chochmah. Here, he speaks expanding in Keter, expanding in Chochmah. For each and every degree, we discern two lights, the light of Chochmah and the light of Chassadim. So he says, when expanding in Keter, then there is no light of Chochmah in the entire degree. Only what shines there? The posterior of Keter. And posterior means Chassadim. Here is the meaning. It turns out that according to this, according to the same order, that Chochmah, Bina, and Chesed, which need Chochmah, do not have it. What is there instead? Chassadim. So expanding in Gvura, and Gvura is called phase of Vak, of the Rosh of Zeralbim, and not expanding in Tiferet, which is Gar, of the Toch of Zeralbim, not Chochmah, and necessarily expanding in Netzach, which is Vak of Toch of Zeranpin, and not expanding in Hod, which is Gar, that needs Chochmah at the Sof of Zeranpin. And expanding in Yesod, the same thing, meaning Chassadim. And not expanding in Malchut, and Malchut we also learned needs Chochmah. And then it repeats as in the beginning. What does it mean, repeats as in the beginning? That once again, not expanding in Keter, and once again expanding in Chochmah, and then all the degrees that need Chochmah, now receive Chochmah. It turns out that expanding in Chochmah, and in Binah, and in Chesed, and not expanding in Gvura, and Gvura rises to the Gar of the Rosh, which is called Chesed. And the residue of Gvura, which now remains as the anterior phase of Chesed, shines to Tiferet. Then Tiferet, which has Chochmah, which is Gar of Toch, then Vak of Toch, which is called Netzach, joins Tiferet. And then the residue of Netzach from the anterior phase of Tiferet gives to Hod. So there is already Hod, there is Chochmah in Gar of the Sof, and then Yesod, which is Vak of the Sof, joins Gar of the Sof, which is Hod, and its residue needs to give to Malchut. It gives to Malchut. That is to say, who rises? We learned in Ab that the light of Malchut rose. There it was like this. And also the Vav, which was sweetening the Malchut, the Vav of the Hay, also rose. And the residue, which is the Dalet in the Hay, he gives to Malchut. This is what we learned. Item 48. Now, there are several phases. The first is that there is always a craving of the lower light to adhere to the upper one. Therefore, when there is expanding in Yesod, it is not expanding in Malchut. Why? Because then, we learned as in Ab, it is implied from here, the light of Malchut. When there is expanding in Yesod, it is not expanding in Malchut. When was this? We learned simply, because then the light of Malchut ascends there in Yesod because of the craving. It is similar in all the other sefirot, except for Chesed with the Binah. Since when there is no expanding in, not expanding in Binah, there is not expanding in Chesed. Why? When there is expanding in Yesod, it is not expanding in Malchut. Why? Because then the light of Malchut ascends there in Yesod. Why? Because of the craving. It is similar in all the other sefirot, that the light that departs rises above. Not expanding in Malchut, then the light of Malchut rises to Yesod, except for Chesed with the Bina. Since when there is not expanding in Bina, there is not expanding in Chesed. What should it have been? It's like this. If not expanding in Chesed, then Chesed rises to Bina. Here he says the opposite, since when there is not expanding in Bina, then Bina should rise to where? To Chochmah. And its residue should have given Chesed. It was not like this. Why? Due to the two distances. Rather, how is the order? When it is expanding in Bina, it is also expanding in Chesed. Why? As light of Chesed is not equal to the entire light of Bina, what is he saying? He is saying, when it is expanding in Bina, it is also expanding in Chesed. As light of Chesed is not equal to the entire light of Bina. However, that one moment when Bina descends to her place, she finds chesed in her place, and instantly chesed descends to his place. And this is the meaning of the vak, being a degree in and of themselves, and they cannot adhere to Bina, who is from Gar. What's written here?
0: Friends, we're going to listen together to a conversation titled No One Can Do It Alone. It took place about a month and a half ago on March 24, 2026.

0: שוב חברים, אנחנו נשמע עכשיו יחד שיחה על הדרך.
1: So again, friends, we're going to go into a conversation titled No One Can Do It Alone. It took place a month and a half ago, March 24, 2026. The principle is a 10 that goes on a trip together for a few days, because soon we're going to have a 10s congress in a month and a half where the 10s of all the world Kli are going for 3 days together in parallel. This is the nature of the congress. So I hear that the preparation for the congress is most important, meaning before the congress we have to already reach the goal of the congress. Is that correct?
2: Yes, as you say, certainly.
1: Meaning, what kind of preparation a 10 should make? How can a 10 determine the goal beforehand? So how does a 10 determine the goal before it's...
2: It's when no one from the 10 feels that he can do it alone. That there's I don't know how to express it.
1: What does it mean that no one can do it alone?
2: No one can do it alone. Neither expressing a question correctly nor to hear the answer. And in this way, if each one does want this, then each one attains the goal.
1: So how does the 10 reach a shared direction?
2: This has to be even before they go away.
1: Yes.
2: We now, before we're going away, we need to decide. That we do need to be as one man in one heart. That's it.

0: a goal that each one has, and also a unified goal of the ten. Yeah.
1: Yes.
0: Both this and that.
1: Mm-hmm.
0: How do we reveal our mutual goal, our present goal, that is, our next degree? Of course, the goal is connection, one man and one heart, towards the end of correction. That's the supreme goal. How does the Ten identify what is the next step where it should aim for?
1: I think that our goal should be one for all of us. And we should hear it and agree to it. And that's actually our goal.
0: How do we identify it better? What we need to discuss it between us?
1: This is up to us. Depends on how much we expect to be together.
0: Rav, as long as we are made from a will to receive, we can only follow our own reason.
1: Yeah.
0: We can use our reason to go above reason. But firstly, we use the reason because we're a will to receive. That's matter. That's the only thing.
1: So how will you go above reason?
0: To agree to reach, you even said before, imagine. So to agree that in our reason we're not getting to anything. That's it. We're done with all our personal gains.
1: Yeah.
0: The mutual gain is that point where there's empty of reason, that there's only a leap to above reason.
1: Yes.
0: That my reason stays behind.
1: I think we all agree on that.
2: נעבור לחלק הבא של השיעור, לימוד בין חברים.
0: We'll move to the next part of the lesson, studying with friends.

0: חברים יקרים, אנחנו עוברים עכשיו ללימוד בין חברים בהנחיית.
1: Dear friends, we're going to go to study among friends, led by Latin 7.
2: Queridos amigos, querido Climundial, es una gran.
3: Dear friends, World Cli.
2: Realmente estar aquí. Presentando este segmento,
3: it is truly a great pleasure and a privilege to present this part of the lesson. It's our first opportunity to host this part of studying among friends, and we went through such a powerful preparation. Finally, we understand what other friends in the world, Kli, went through to just focus and delve into a certain lesson from Rav again and again and find every detail and every angle of Rabash's article and everything that he is trying to express to us, the Kabbalists, and together with all the friends from Latin 7, we want to lead all of you and go deeper into this excerpt from Rabash, from the article, If a Woman Inseminates First, She Delivers a Male Child in the Work. We want to live that, we want to feel it in the heart, and we want to truly give the awakening from below and not expect an awakening from above. Understand that we have to ask together, as Rav just said in the conversation, that we have to reach the common goal, that we truly want to be included in this society and aimed at the Creator.
1: Oh, hello, dear friends. In the lesson, Rav said that our work doesn't focus on the deficiency, it exists. Rather, what is the direction of the deficiency? This is the intention. The intention is the direction of the deficiency. To what goal

0: purpose? What do I wish to reveal with this deficiency? Meaning, what will be the filling for the deficiency? And every time I have a deficiency, a problem, a desire, I have work to do, scrutinies. And to want to connect the deficiency with the Creator. And if we're able to connect, to unify the deficiency with the Creator, that's the end of our work, as our dear Rav said. And now, let's go deeper into it. Let's work together, the whole 10. Each of the 10s will start working on these topics.
1: Yes, dear friends, we are now going to dive into the article of Rabash and we'll continue to receive from there all that the Kabbalist has prepared for us, that our teacher prepared for us. And we see that the deficiency has to be corrected, calibrated, when we're aiming all our forces to bestow, we reveal in a very clear way that we're incapable. So we have to reach that point, which is a good point, because from that comes a prayer from the bottom of the heart. And that's where the true work lies, and from above we are then given the quality of the male, as written in the article, the desire to give. And to give means to pray for the whole, to pray for all of Israel, so everyone, all of Israel reaches Kedusha, so the whole Kli advances in this direction of ascent. And from that, all of us in the 10 work together, each one works in their 10, to raise the Shekhinah from the dust. So we're going to go deeper now together.
0: Now, we're going to read excerpt number 1. When he sees that he should work in order to bestow, and not for his own sake, he suffers a descent, because he sees that this is not for him. Sometimes this descent causes him to escape the campaign. If he is rewarded, he recovers and begins to see what it means that one must work in order to bestow. He sees that it is out of man's hands. And then he begins to pray to the Creator to help him emerge from the control of self-love with which man was born. And he asks for the Creator to help him. This is regarded as a person having to ask for the exile of the Shekhinah, meaning how to work for the sake of the kingdom of heaven. And this is difficult, as it extends from the governance of the nations of the world over man's personal quality of Israel. And also one should pray for the general public, that all of Israel will be able to work for the holiness, the Kedusha, called Kingdom of Heaven. Again, when he sees that he should work in order to bestow and not for his own sake, he suffers a descent, because he sees that this is not for him. Sometimes this descent causes him to escape the campaign. If he's rewarded, he recovers and begins to see what it means that one must work in order to bestow. And he sees that it is out of man's hands. And then he begins to pray to the Creator to help him emerge from the control of self-love with which man was born, and asks the Creator to help him. And this is regarded as a person having to ask for the exile of the Shekhinah, meaning how to work for the sake of the kingdom of heaven. And this is difficult, as it extends from the governance of the nations of the world over man's personal quality of Israel. And also one should pray for the general public, that all of Israel will be able to work for the holiness called kingdom of heaven.
2: Dios, Gran saludo, muy contento por esta tarea, ¿no?
1: His friends were so happy for this task we were given, praying for the others, coming out of our personal deficiency, which we know, and we're only asking for that. We're asking for what we lack. And even when we realize that we have to ask, and the truth is that everything comes from the heart of the self, until we come to a request that will be for the kingdom of heaven. And we understand the direction of the deficiency has to be outwards. That is, towards that place where the Creator is revealed, called the friends. Because there lies everything. The screen, the collective vessel. And that vessel is different from what we are. And this is the work. To demand that we'll receive this vessel called the friends.
2: And
1: this way we'll manage to purify the deficiency, which is completely filthy. Let's watch a clip from Rav to remember the lesson.
0: What is praying for others? What does it consist of? How is it done? What's the purpose?
1: Praying for others means that all my thoughts and desires are directed outside of myself, for that which is outside of me. And I don't care if it's the Creator of all of humanity. We certainly only in situations where we truly advance towards the machsom, the barrier, towards the application of the correct prayer, we begin to feel that whether it's the Creator or the entire world, it's truly the same. Because we feel nothing outside our own vessels. How can I feel, despite that, outside my vessel, that it's this is me and this is the Creator? So what is felt in the vessels of the entire world that is revealed to me, that is actually the Creator toward me. The Creator is revealed in vessels. But if I discover Him in my own vessels, that's what I call this world. If I discover Him in vessels of all the other souls, this is called the next world, the spiritual world, or the Creator.
0: When this connection with the Creator, the whole world, occur?
1: This connection with the whole world happens to the extent that you acquire a screen. And then you aren't turning inwards into yourself, but outwards, out of yourself.
0: Active workshop one. How can I raise a true prayer for the friends before I can feel that they are part of me? Again, how can I raise a true prayer for the friends before I can feel that they are part of me?
1: It says in the books, and we always learn, that the reality is inside of me. So whether you feel it or not, that's a different story. You have to follow what is written, what is said. Pray for the connection of all the pieces. That's why there has to come an upper force that will connect us. And it doesn't matter if you feel it or not. In order to feel it, you have to pray.
0: That's right after the excerpt that we read, it says, that's why a person should not sit and wait for an awakening from above. Rather, no matter his state, a person should begin and awaken for the Creator to help him. So what is then the question? How do I raise a true prayer? Don't wait for it to be true. Rather, start. Try to work for the sick, for the benefit of the friends.
1: I come to the morning lesson and then I check how am I helping the friends. If I helped them come to the lesson, if I've prepared something for them, even when they hand out coffee, and it doesn't matter whether I want it or not, first I take care of the friends and then I think about myself. During the day, there are many points where a person, before he works out his intentions in the prayer, he can really check how much is he trying to realize the quality of bestowal in practice. And then from these states rises a true prayer. A person can examine himself and see in truth how much is he willing to cut off of himself for the friends in practice.
0: Yeah, out of identifying the gap, we all wish to feel that we are part of the whole, that we uphold the circle of connection, and where we feel a gap, a distance between the desired state and the present state, we have to ask for help on that and make more efforts to come closer to one another. Yes, even if I don't feel my friends as part of me, but I understand that this feeling is to be born in me, I can already ask about this deficiency. Why don't I feel them as part of me? That's the beginning of the prayer. Next, Shai writes, the request is to grow the need for the help of the Creator out of the friend's deficiency. Ask for them. Yaakov says, simply try to think as much as possible for the friends. Yes, truly, I won't have true prayer before I'll have a true desire for spirituality. And a true desire for spirituality, I'll have when the light comes and changes me. So I have to think of doing actions of acting as if we have it, and the Creator will come, the light will come and give us this desire. Yeah, I wrote in the lesson that the prayer can only be for vessels of bestowal. So how can I obtain such a deficiency for vessels of bestowal? These vessels are outside of me. They're in the friends. And I need to ask for help on that, for me to obtain the vessels of the friends. That would be the prayer. If I take friends here who have roles, I'm simply impressed by the ten. Everyone is full of roles, is constantly serving and giving, everyone is loyal. So I receive this inspiration from them. And from that, I feel so small, and I feel a need to pray at least for what they want and what they're asking for. So because of the greatness, the prayer rises on its own. That's why you should always be impressed by the friends. Specifically, when a person doesn't wait, but actually starts to work, he receives help. He begins to feel that others are better than him. They do pray. They have greater emotion. Their heart is more open. There's more connection between them. It's more real. They care about one another more. And more. And he... he's like, no, he doesn't have that much. So you receive you acquire deficiency from that.
3: When
0: a person tries to help the friends, each time he sees his prayer becoming more and more precise, accurate, by trying to do something with his hands, he sees how much he's.
3: Hola, queridos amigos. Bueno, estos fragmentos.
1: Hello, dear friends. In these excerpts, we find these moments where we don't have the force to come out of self-love. And Rabash tells us that despite all the effort, we go through ups and downs and we begin to find that the true work is not to expect an awakening from above. The true work is to develop a true deficiency for the Creator. We are connecting the feeling of importance when we begin to feel the Shekhinah. When a person feels a true deficiency for the Creator, we discover that there's a difference between mechanical prayer and a prayer that comes from the bottom of the heart, and that depends on aiming the deficiency correctly towards dvikut, adhesion.
3: Kenyer?
4: No sé qué decir.
3: El extracto. Leo yo. Fue extracto de la fuente número 2. Esto no es así con una petición. Esto ocurre.
0: Excerpt number 2. This is the request is when a person feels what he's lacking. This is specifically in the heart, meaning that it does not matter what he says with his lips, his mouth, since requesting means that a person asks for what he needs. And all of man's needs are not in the mouth, but in the heart. Therefore, it does not matter what a person says with his mouth. Rather, the Creator knows the thoughts. Hence, what is heard above is only what the heart demands and not what the mouth demands. Since the mouth has no deficiency, that must be satisfied. Hence, when a person comes to pray, should prepare for the prayer. What is this preparation? It is written, prepare for your God, Israel. He says there, the preparation is something each one does according to his understanding. And we should interpret that concerning the preparation that each one does, it is in order to know what to ask, since one must know what to ask. That is, a person has to know what he needs. Again, the request is when a person feels what he is lacking. And this is specifically in the heart, meaning that it does not matter what he says with his mouth, since requesting means that a person asks for what he needs. And all of man's needs are not in the mouth, but in the heart. Therefore, it does not matter what a person says with his mouth. Rather, the Creator knows the thoughts. Hence, what is heard above is only what the heart demands and not what the mouth demands, since the mouth has no deficiency that has to be satisfied. Hence, when a person comes to pray, he should prepare for the prayer. What is this preparation? It is written, prepare for your God, Israel. It says there, the preparation is something each one does according to his understanding. And we should interpret that concerning the preparation that each one does, it is in order to know what to ask for, since one must know what to ask. That is, a person has to know what he needs.
5: Gracias. Gracias, Eva. Sí, amigos, verdaderamente, aquí está la gran interrogante.
1: Okay, friends.
5: Cada día, en cada momento para nosotros, ¿no?
1: Here lies the big question. Every moment, every day, what are we asking for? what do I need to ask for? What is the true requests from the Creator? And the advice is that we have to prepare, that we really have to investigate and dig deep to see what are we asking for, because the Creator sees our desires transparently and our requests, and we can't fool Him or say something nicely in our mouth, some nice prayer, but we have to really find what's in our heart. And here we have a key which unlocks all the doors, and that's the society, the environment. Let's listen to a clip from our dear Rav, from the lesson about how to ask. Go ahead.
0: How do you discover the true lack that requires asking for help?
1: How can a person scrutinize the true deficiency that we should ask for? A person cannot scrutinize this alone, because it's impossible. It's impossible to live alone without the public, without the group, and reach a state where I truly want to bestow. You don't have the conditions with which you can achieve this deficiency, or the deficiency for a deficiency. You don't have such conditions. Only in a society, bit by bit, but by seeing that I don't care about them, why do I need them? Afterwards you say, okay, I'll bear with them, at least I have a framework. Then you begin to see it's more than a framework. You're getting all kinds of blows, and they awaken in you all kinds of things that at least shake you up a bit, and you get mad at them. Then you begin to understand that without receiving such responses, such awakenings from the society, you would be just falling asleep to a few more life cycles. So then you begin to appreciate them some. Then you begin to see that through the friend you can understand something, feel something, that he can help you somehow, until you begin to somehow perceive that there is nevertheless something in him, that some things that if you don't take them, you'll have nowhere to receive spirituality. Spirituality you attain specifically when you begin to incorporate with them. Within you, a deficiency can never be born in which you will feel spirituality. Your vessel is in them.
6: Apreciando la guía de nuestro Rab, podemos comprender y confirmar en nuestros corazones que verdaderamente son los amigos los que preparan.
0: We appreciate what Rav said now. We can understand that the friends are preparing us, and they're opening our heart towards spirituality. We're asking all the tens that after the active workshop, they'll write there the shared answers you attained in the tent to share with the world. But first, let's go to an active workshop. What deficiencies must I receive from the friends in order for a true prayer to be born in me? A ten that has finished should put up a question mark and share in the General Assembly. Again, what deficiencies must I receive from the friends in order for a true prayer to be born in me? A ten that has finished should put up a question mark to share the assembly.
1: The deficiencies I look to look for in the friends, and by which I will get closer to prayer, they are deficiencies for the greatness of the goal. I see how the friends are trying and persisting and being consistent, and how they help all the other friends advance towards the goal and come out of themselves. So it feels to me that this is something that I also lack, from feeling that within me I truly can't do it, then a prayer, a request for help arises.
0: Yeah, a deficiency to resemble the Creator from the mutual point in the heart, the shared point. And that I can identify with a friend, and then I can feel his deficiency, and I can raise a prayer on that.
1: Yes, ultimately it's the greatness of the Creator, and from that everything will come. And Shai also writes, the deficiency to increase the need for the Creator's help.
0: A deficiency to attain the desire to bestow. I need to receive that from the friends. And ultimately, we need to attain the deficiency for the help of the Creator. Only He can help us. The help from our part, we need to bring the deficiency, but the help from Him.
1: The friends give the deficiency, but because it is so not in me, I take it as light, the deficiency they pass on to me. And that basically means that I receive greatness from them. That's the all of life, like a person who's breathing, the next breath it takes. So you can only get that from the friends.
0: Deficiency to grow the need for help from the Creator, and also the deficiency from the friends that connect with the goal, the greatness of the Creator, as much as the friends yearn to attain the goal. And I'll say that the friends have a point in the heart, just like in me. A desire to receive spirituality for himself in order to receive. That's what the Creator gave. But I, when I have to present their point, this gap, I have to overcome, that turns what's in them to something more spiritual.
7: Bien amigos, queridos amigos del Club Mundial, sabemos que no podemos lograr.
1: Okay, dear friends from the world Kli, we know that we cannot do the work alone. We have to be in groups of tens in Nebaruch, and Rav said that our path towards the barrier includes collecting the desire to reach the to attain the vessels of bestowal. To continue this our study according to the Kabbalists, we have to work in the tens and learn to bestow to each other until we can grasp the deficiency of the friend, and that deficiency has to be incorporated within us to attain spirituality, because my vessel of bestowal lies in the friends, in you. Our 10 is our lab. Thank you very much, dear friends.
0: And thank you for Latin 7. And we're going to go to an update to D.
1: All right, friends, in a week from now, days Thursday and Friday, 21st, 22nd of May, we will celebrate Matan Torah, the holiday of Shavuot. So let's go through the schedule that is planned. It's a little different than usual. So Thursday, May 21st, our lesson preparation will be as usual, 2:40 a.m. and the lesson itself until 5:20, from 12 p.m. the noon lesson, and then 2:30 the holiday eve meal. And a new thing, this year we decided to bring back the night lesson starting in the three main holidays. We'll start in the holiday of Shavuot, Laila de Kala, as it's called, the night of the bride. That means that at 10:15 p.m. we'll gather for a festive lesson preparation, and then from 10:30 to 12:30 we'll go to a lesson, the night of the bride, in the events hall. We'll read from the Zohar, we'll study from a special lesson from Rav, and the event is open to everyone, men and women, as one, 18 years and up. And mostly, we're inviting the friends from the Israeli Kli to come here physically. Everyone's open, is invited to this connection in our center. And the day after, May 22nd, we'll start our lesson preparation at 7:45 a.m., the lesson itself will be from 8 to 10. And from 10, there will be a prayer that will not be broadcast. And 11, we'll have our morning meal, the holiday Shavuot meal. Lesson preparation afternoon will be at 4:45, and lesson until 6:30. And at 6:30, we'll have a concluding meal. Then the schedule for Shabbat after that will be as usual. L'chaim
0: Nebuch. And one final announcement, dear friends. Friday, May 15th, 4:30 to 5:15, we'll have a special tish for men 18 years and up in the study hall. The event will be broadcast in the Arvut system, and women will be able to participate in the meal hall.

0: זה. חברים יקרים, או
1: Dear friends, the first part of the lesson, we're going to study a lesson from Rav in 2003. It's based on the article, What is if a woman inseminates first? She delivers a male child in the work. You can find it in the Rabash writings or in the study material. We have about 40 minutes to read it. Whoever finishes earlier can do a summary of the article and the main points.
2: What is, if a woman inseminates first, she delivers a male child in the work? Our sages said, if a woman inseminates first, she delivers a male child. If a man inseminates first, she delivers a female child. As was said, if a woman inseminates, she delivers a male child. We should understand what does this imply to us in the work so that we will know how to behave. It is known that the work that is given to us to observe Torah and mitzvot, commandments, is in order to cleanse Israel. As it is written in the essay, the preface to the wisdom of Kabbalah, it is known that cleansing is derived from the Hebrew word purification. It is, as our sages said, the mitzvot were only given for the purification of Israel. Since the created beings were created with a nature of a will to receive for oneself, since the purpose of creation is to do good to his creations, for this reason he created in the created beings a desire and yearning to receive delight and pleasure. Since this is in disparity of form from the Creator, who is the giver, we were given work, where we must equalize in form with the Creator. So we, too, must correct ourselves so that all that we do will be in order to bestow. We see that there are things in us we do that are giving, and there are things we do that are receiving. For example, we engage in mitzvot between men and the Creator, and mitzvot between men and men, which are usually called acts of bestowal. Also, we perform acts of reception, such as eating and drinking, and we were given the work of equivalence of form, meaning that both acts of bestowal and acts of reception, we must perform them in order to bestow. It is known that there is an inverse relation between vessels and lights. That is, there are lights that are called male, and there are lights that are called female. Male means wholeness, and female means lack. When the degree is not yet in wholeness with the light that is received, there are two kinds of light. One, the light of the purpose of creation, which is called complete light. Two, the light of the correction of creation, which is only a clothing for the light of the purpose of creation. This is the quality of female, meaning incomplete, but only a means to achieve wholeness. The first light is called the light of Chokhmah, or light of life. And the second light is called light of Chasadim, usually referred to as Vak, Vav Ktsavot, six edges. This means that it still lacks the first three Sefirot. Therefore, if a person uses the female vessels, namely vessels of reception, meaning that the person has awakened to use the vessels of reception in order to bestow, then she delivers a male child. That is, from this work, light of Chokhmah is born, which is a complete light, the light of life, called male, since this light belongs to the purpose of creation. Since the Creator created the vessels of reception called the will to receive for the light of the purpose of creation.
1: It is written, if a woman inseminates first, she delivers a male child. But if a person works with the vessels of bestowal, meaning only with acts of bestowal, he can work in order to bestow, for vessels of bestowal are called male. Then only female light is born out of it, since light of chasadim, which is revealed over vessels of bestowal, can engender only the light of chasadim called vak lacking gar, indicating the absence of gar. The light of chasadim is called clothing light, meaning that within the light of chasadim, the light of chokhmah will dress in it later. This is the meaning of the words, if a man inseminates first, she delivers a female child. The Zohar says, come and see when the Creator is with the assembly of Israel, which is Malchut, and she evokes the desire for him first, and attracts him with her much love and yearning. Malchut is filled with the chasadim of the male from the right side, and when the Creator evokes love and desire first, and Malchut awakens later, then everything is in the form of female, which is Malchut. We should understand what this tells us in the work. It is known that the creatures extend from Malchut, hence Malchut is called the Assembly of Israel, and the people of Israel extend from Malchut. Therefore, the Zohar says that as the order is above, so it extends to the corporeal branches. Accordingly, we should interpret that when a person awakens to the Creator, when he wants the Creator to bring him closer to him, meaning he wants to adhere to him, which is called equivalence of form, it means that a person wants to do everything for the sake of the Creator, but he cannot. Therefore, he asks the Creator to give him the strength called desire to bestow. When one yearns for this force, since he has a lack, meaning he does not have the power to do everything for the sake of the Creator, then through this work, he awakens to ask the Creator to give him this power. At that time, he is given from above the power of the desire to bestow, which is a second nature. This is called she delivered a male child, meaning a desire to bestow called male. This is considered that the upper one has given the lower one the light of chasadim, where chesed, mercy, means bestowing. In other words, the work of yearning, where the lower one feels its deficiency, this is called a prayer. That is, he asks the Creator to fulfill his deficiency. At that time, the satisfaction of the lack is called male. It is written, and she evokes the desire for him first, meaning her desire, Malchut, called the will to receive, towards him. In other words, her desire for him, that is to adhere to him, which is called equivalence of form. When he asks the desire to bestow, called dvekut or adhesion. This is the meaning of the words, Malchut is filled with chasadim of the male from the right side. By this, we can interpret, if a woman inseminates first, she delivers a male child, meaning that the awakening came from the person.
2: However, this can be precisely when a person initially did not have a desire to draw near to the Creator. When the person initially had a desire to draw near to the Creator, meaning he received the awaiting from above. Since there is a matter of the will to receive for spirituality, meaning we can feel pleasure in observing Torah and mitzvot. We already said in previous articles that there are three discernments to make in this pleasure of receiving reward. One, he will be rewarded in this world and will be rewarded in the next world. That is, he observes Torah and mitzvot because he will be rewarded, paid. In other words, he finds no taste in the things he does, but he observes Torah and mitzvot because he will be rewarded later. So he enjoys it now. Two, he feels a good taste while observing the mitzvot, since it illuminates for him. He enjoys serving the king, and this is his reward. He believes what he heard from books and from authors, that there is pleasure in Torah and mitzvot. And he also received some awakening from above, and began to feel that there can be good taste in observing Torah and mitzvot, more than in the pleasures of this world. Three. He sees what our sages said about adhesion, adhere unto him, adhere unto his qualities. As he is merciful, so you are merciful. For this reason, he awakens to work as a giver, and then he sees that this is out of man's hands. At that time, he begins to yearn for the Creator to give him the power to be able to do everything in order to bestow. This is considered that the person feels that he is regarded as a woman, a female, meaning immersed in self-love. At that time, he receives from above the quality of male, and he's rewarded with a second nature called the will to bestow. This is the meaning of the words, if a woman inseminates first, she delivers a male child. That is, from above, he is given chesed, mercy, which is male. But if a man inseminates first, she delivers a female child. It is written, and when the Creator evokes love and desire first, and Malchut awakens later, then everything is in the form of female, Malchut. Similarly, it is written, if a woman inseminates first, what is the reason? We learn that it is because the lower world is akin to the upper world, and one is like the other. We should interpret this in the work, that if the man inseminates first and she delivers a female, the Creator is called man, and the man is called female, since he is extended from Malchut. For this reason, the awakening comes from above, meaning that when the Creator brings a person closer, the person begins to feel the greatness and importance of the Creator. At that time, he feels that if he'll be connected to the Creator, he will feel pleasure when near the Creator. Then the person begins to engage in Torah and mitzvot because he feels some vitality in this. It follows that the entire cause that obligates him to engage in Torah and mitzvot is the pleasure he feels now by the awakening of the men, meaning the Creator. This is the meaning of if a man inseminates first, she delivers a female child. That is, from this work, when a person works because he received an awakening from above, only a female can be born. It is known that a female in spirituality means receiving and not bestowing. We should interpret here in the work that then a person builds his work on the basis of receiving pleasure from this work. And this is what causes him to work.
1: This is called female, meaning that then a person works on the basis called will to receive spirituality. However, he does not have the strength to work in order to bestow, since his entire basis is built on the pleasure he received from above by the awakening from above. At that time, a person is born with the quality of a female, which is the desire to receive spirituality in order to receive. However, he cannot work in order to bestow. As it is written, if a man inseminates first, she delivers a female child, meaning receiving and not giving. Therefore, if a person is rewarded, he is shown from above that a person must work in order to bestow. But he cannot work in order to bestow. For this reason, he suffers a descent, because he is still unable to work on the basis of bestowal. That is, when he sees that he should work in order to bestow, and not for his own sake, he suffers a descent because he sees that this is not for him. Sometimes this descent causes him to escape the campaign. If he is rewarded, he recovers and begins to see that what it means that one must work in order to bestow. He sees that it is out of man's hands. And then he begins to pray to the Creator to help him emerge from the control of self-love with which man was born, and asks the Creator to help him. This is regarded as a person having to ask for the exile of the Shekhinah, meaning how to work for the sake of the kingdom of heaven. This is difficult, as it extends from the governance of the nations of the world over man's personal quality of Israel. And also, one should pray for the general public that all of Israel will be able to work for Kedusha, for holiness, called Kingdom of Heaven. This discernment, when one works for Malchut, is called if a woman inseminates first, she delivers a male child. But if a man inseminates first, she delivers a female child. For this reason, one should not sit and wait to receive an awakening from above. Rather, in any state one is in, he should start and awaken so the Creator will help him. Concerning the prayer, we should know that when a person prays to the Creator to help him, we should discern between prayer and request. A prayer means that a person prays the order of the prayers that our sages have arranged for us. A request is when a person asks privately, This is how prayer and requests are interpreted. We can explain this since what our sages established, a person should say with his mouth, that is, even if he does not mean that the Creator will hear what he says in the phrasing of the prayer, it is still considered a prayer. Since we say what they said, and to them these were holy words. For example, after the 18 prayer, a person says a prayer, "My soul shall be as dust to all." Certainly, a person does not want the Creator to grant his prayer.
2: Nevertheless, a person says it in the phrasing of the prayer as a segula, a special power. That is, as a segula, saying, "My soul shall be as dust to all," can help even for obtaining sustenance and so forth. This is because all the prayers that our sages established are holy names, which is a segula for everything, meaning it helps with everything. But the meaning of the words that a person thinks, which is according to what one thinks, he should know that these prayers are above our mind. Rather, they are all holy names. We use them as segula, as special power, for by them we have a connection with the Creator. This is why we have to say all the prayers with the mouth, since in the heart we do not understand. Therefore, when we say this with the mouth, we have connection with what they said, since what they said was all with the Holy Spirit, and they are founded on the holy names. Bala Sulam said that although it is customary that when we want to pray for a sick person, the order is that

0: prayers. Namely, we are connected with their intentions. This is not so with a request. This is what a person feels that he is lacking. This is specifically in the heart, meaning that it does not matter what he says with his mouth, since a request means that a person asks for what he needs. And all of man's needs are not in the mouth, but in the heart. Therefore, it does not matter what a person says with his mouth. Rather, the Creator knows the thoughts. Hence, what is heard above is only what the heart demands, and not what the mouth demands, since the mouth has no deficiency that must be satisfied. Hence, when a person comes to pray, he should prepare for the prayer. What is this preparation? It is written, "Prepare for your God Israel." He says there that preparation is something each one does according to his understanding. We should interpret that concerning the preparation that each one does, it is in order to know what to ask for, since one must know what to ask for. That is, a person has to know what he needs. This means that a person can ask for many things, many needs, but normally we ask for what we need the most. For example, when a person is in prison, all his concerns are about the Creator freeing him from imprisonment. Although sometimes a person has no income and so forth, he still does not ask the Creator for income too, although he needs it, since then he suffers most from being in prison. For this reason, a person asks for the thing he feels he needs the most, meaning he asks for about that which pains him the most.
1: Therefore, when a person comes to pray to the Creator to help him, he should first prepare and examine himself to see what he has and what he lacks. And then he can know what to ask of the Creator to help him. It is written, "From the depths I have called upon you, Lord." Depth means that a person is at the very bottom, as was said, at the bottom of Sheol, at the bottom of the abyss, meaning that his lack is below and he feels that he is the lowliest of all humans. In other words, he feels so far from Kedusha more than everyone else, meaning that no one feels the truth, how his body has nothing to do with Kedusha. For this reason, those people who do not see the truth of how far they are from Kedusha can be content with their work in holiness, while he suffers from his situation. Therefore, this person who criticized himself and wants to see the truth, this person can say, "From the depths I have called upon you, Lord," meaning from the bottom of the heart. This is called a prayer from the bottom of the heart, on the part of the receiver. That is, he examined himself and saw his fault. However, when the person prepares himself for prayer, he must pay attention to the giver. This is the hardest, since there is a rule that anything that depends on faith, the body does not agree.

0: with it. And since a person prays to the Creator, he must believe that the Creator hears the prayer of every mouth, and even when the person is unworthy of the Creator granting his wishes. This is as we say in the prayer between man and man. Normally, there should be two conditions when one asks a favor from another. One, his friend must have that which he wants. So if he asks him, he will be able to give him because he has it. Two, his friend must have a kind heart. Otherwise, his friend might have what he asks, but will not want to give it because he is not a merciful person. Likewise, between man and the Creator. These two conditions must be met. I'm sorry, those conditions must be met as well. As our sages said, Israel are holy, some want and do not have, some have and do not want. We should interpret this in the work. The Creator has what he wants, meaning what a person asks, that the Creator will bring him closer and give him the privilege of serving him. In other words, a person wants the Creator to give him the desire to bestow. At that time, he believes that the Creator has the power to give man the desire to bestow. However, the Creator does not want, since he sees that the person is still incapable of it, because he still does not have a real desire for it. Since he thinks that he has already prayed many times to the Creator to satisfy his wish and give him the filling, namely, desire to bestow.
1: But because, as the advantage of light out of darkness, the person's awakening from below is still incomplete. And a person must still labor in order to understand the great gift called will to bestow, which he is asking of the Creator. This is called he has, but he does not want to give. However, the person is considered holy because he is asking the Creator to take him as a servant of the Creator. Sometimes the person asks the Creator to bring him closer and give him a good taste in Torah and in prayer. Then, if he will taste sweetness in Torah and work, he will agree to serve the Creator. But just to study and pray and observe all 613 mitzvot with all their details and precisions, just like that, when he feels no taste in this, a person says that he cannot do this. Therefore, he asks the Creator to grant his wish. To the Creator, this is called Israel are holy. Some want and do not have. This means that the Creator wants to give the person the flavors of Torah and the flavors of mitzvot, but he does not have. That is, these things do not exist in the Creator, in vessels of reception. So it will be possible to give this to a person in his vessels of reception. This is the meaning of the Creator cannot give him, since the Creator has no vessels of reception. Rather, with the Creator, everything is in vessels of bestow. Since a person wants the Creator to give him everything in man's vessels of reception, since he claims that he wants to enjoy Torah and mitzvot. And this is why he asks the Creator to satisfy his deficiency. To the Creator, this is called he wants to give to the man what the man wants. And he wants to give because of his desire to do good to his creations. But because the person asks the Creator to give him everything in man's vessels of reception, the Creator does not have this. Rather, the Creator has only the desire to bestow. For this reason, although a person cannot receive from the Creator, he is still called holy, since he wants to engage in Torah and mitzvot. Hence, when a person comes to pray, he should first prepare in order to know what to pray for.
0: We're going to move to a lesson from 2003.
1: If a woman inseminates first, she gives birth to a male child in a work. It's from the ranks of the letter, volume 5, from the articles that pertain to the Babylonian Talmud, blessings.
2: Amud Yud Aleph.
1: It's page 11. All of our work is not on the deficiency. The deficiency exists, but rather, what will this deficiency be aimed towards? This is called the intention. The intention is the direction of my deficiency. What do I aim it to? To which goal? What do I want that will be revealed inside of the deficiency? How will this deficiency be filled? The deficiency is filled by pleasure. So what kind of pleasure do I want to appear in my deficiency? What is it that I decide that I want to enjoy from? Certainly, all of the decisions are about what to enjoy from and nothing else. This is how we are built. But what to enjoy from, it could be that I'm bestowing, or it could be that I'm receiving. It could be that I'm in adhesion with the Creator, or that I'm disconnected from Him. And the most important thing is that I attain whatever I want. This means that it could be from pleasures that come from the depths of the klipot, the shells, and up to the pleasures that are the most exalted in the stature of the Creator Himself. It is all about the intention of what do I want to enjoy from. My will to receive, it is simply like some kind of a void, an empty place, which I want to fill. You can truly liken it to a person who wants to eat, but he doesn't know what. He has no records. And then he chooses. What does he want to enjoy from in the food? Maybe that way. So, all in all, we need to choose the subject. What is it that we enjoy from? To begin with, we're taught through nature, through this world. What does it mean to enjoy? From all kinds of simple, small, ordinary things. That is, the Creator created the will to receive. He put it in some place, some state, where there are all kinds of pleasures before the will to receive, which the will to receive instinctively, naturally wants them. And it makes calculations, what is preferable instead of this, or this instead of that, and so on. It's calculations. This is in order to begin to develop the will to receive. So this whole environment is built around the will to receive in these kinds of clothings that are called this world.
2: And
1: And from this, the will to receive should start to develop. This means to find other sources of pleasure. If it will be only closed within this small environment in which it was born, and from there it suckles those pleasures, then inside of that, it will exist as a beast, and it will not develop. But rather, he will end his life on the same level. Development is possible only when the will to receive will open up for itself an entirely different environment with entirely different pleasures, with an entirely different manner of pleasures. And then he will acquire what is called a different life, a spiritual life. This means that there is one kind of environment and there is a second kind of environment. So how to push the person to develop towards a second environment is given a desire from above, of course. The fact that a person is given from above a desire for pleasures that do not exist in his small environment in which he was born, in this world, this is called a man who inseminates. The Creator is called man. He inseminates. He gives the person an awakening towards spirituality. He inseminates first. Certainly an awakening cannot come from a person just like that, but it is rather through records, through lights that shine on the records. Suddenly a person feels a desire for something which is beyond this world. And then out of the fact that the man inseminates first, the Creator gives him a deficiency, a female is born, a lack for spirituality. This is what the person feels. And then he makes all kinds of efforts to actualize, to implement this desire, to fill it. He runs here and there. How is it possible? The study, the society, all kinds of things, right? Until he finds something, until he understands, until he begins to somehow see himself working in attaining the feeling, and it becomes to become clear to him bit by bit. It takes years that his will to receive, even though he received it from above, it's not, it doesn't have the same character or, let's say, the form, the characteristics of what he needs for the filling, meaning the will to receive actually exists. But it is a will to receive not for the filling that exists beyond this world. Because beyond this world, over there, the feeling is different and the vessel is different. So we need to acquire both of these things. So the person begins to discover that what the Creator gave him, he didn't actually give him a desire for spirituality. Even though seemingly a deficiency was born in him, a female. The Creator just gave him some kind of a raw desire for some kind of a feeling that does not exist before him. This desire must exist in a totally different vessel. This desire must exist in a vessel of bestowal. The deficiency should be to fill itself with pleasures of bestowal. When a person reaches a state where what he needs is a new deficiency, not the filling, then we can certainly say that the Creator, the man, has inseminated and she gave birth to a female child. This means that after all kinds of searches, the person realizes that he doesn't lack the filling, he lacks the deficiency to bestow. And when he has this deficiency to bestow, it is truly a deficiency that was born. Because just a deficiency that a person feels from the point in the heart that has awakened in him, just like that, it's a deficiency. I want to grab the whole next world or something that I imagine to myself to be the next world. This is not really called a female. We're speaking about male and female with respect to spirituality. And so, a deficiency for the forces of bestowal, the intention to bestow, is called female. And then, this female, this woman, that truly demands this deficiency for vessels of bestowal, demands from the Creator to have vessels of bestowal, forces of bestowal. This is called that the woman inseminates first, that she demands. And then as a result of this demand, when the woman inseminates first, then a male is born, that the person truly receives vessels of bestowal, what he's asking for. And these vessels of bestowal cannot come without the precedence of a prayer. And this prayer, Mabash says that it has to come so it will be vessels of bestowal, true vessels of bestowal, meaning praying for the collective, prayer for others. This is how the vessels of bestowal will be tested. This is how they will truly be felt in a person, that these are vessels, it's a deficiency for something that exists outside of his body. This prayer is truly called a prayer and not anything else that existed before. This means that a prayer can only be for vessels of bestowal, true vessels of bestowal. And then, because the awakening for these vessels comes from within the person, it is called that the woman inseminates and a male child is born. Out of the fact that the person himself wants to have vessels of bestowal, the Creator does it for him and he gives him forces for it, and a vessel of bestowal is created in the person. This is simply similar to how we go from below upwards on our path. First, we have to enter Malchut, achieve the deficiency from Malchut to be a Sketev, to be a bestower, a giver. And then, certainly, when we acquire the forces to reach being a giver, we reach the Ketel. Malchut rises to the Ketel. So the first awakening is upon the Creator. The second awakening is upon the person. And then he achieves spirituality. This is actually some kind of a summary. Yes? What is this matter of praying for the other, for a collective? What is it? How do you do it? What is it about? Rav, a prayer for others means all of my thoughts and my desires which are outside of me, for whatever exists outside of me. And it doesn't matter to me if it is the Creator or the whole of humanity. We certainly only at a time, only in states that are truly very advanced towards the barrier, towards the implementation of the correct prayer, then we begin to feel that either the Creator or the whole world, it's truly the same thing. Because outside the vessels, we don't feel anything. So, how can I nevertheless feel outside of my vessel that this is me, this is the Creator? So, whatever is felt in the vessels of the whole world, whatever is revealed there towards me, this is actually the Creator with respect to me.
2: בעל הסולם בספר מתן תורה מתאר את המצב כך שהאדם כמה שהוא גודל הוא קודם דואג לעצמו ואחר כך למשפחה שלו ואחר כך לסביבה שלו ואחר כך למדינה ואחר כך לכל העולם. כן? זה סתם הוא מתאר לנו שם אדם שהוא גדול, פשוט גדול בצורה אנושית כביכול. אם אנחנו מדברים בצורה רוחנית, אז ודאי. אתה רק תתאר לעצמך שכל ההשגה שלנו, כמו שעכשיו אנחנו משיגים את המציאות דרך חמישה חושים לתוך הרצון שלנו.
1: Imagine to yourself that all of our attainment, just like now we attain reality through five senses out of our desire, our whole spiritual attainment is also inside of our general desire called Adam HaRishon, the general soul. I'm a part of Adam HaRishon, let's say one part of 600,000. So what I attain in my part is called this world inside of me, whatever I can absorb. And what I attain by coming out with the feeling of the external vessels, what I attain in them, this is called my external world. External to me means the spiritual world, that I exist as a soul in these vessels, in the spiritual vessels. How do we do it during the lesson? How do we do it during the lesson? Like we said, that if you have an initial deficiency for that, right, the Creator stimulated you in such a way, then you should continue towards the true desire. So I just want it. Yes, just to want it. We don't need more. A prayer means that I want to achieve a desire. Deficiency without a deficiency. There are many discernments here. And all of our work in this entire interval, from the beginning of the feeling of the point in the heart and until we cross the barrier, this whole way in a double concealment and an ordinary concealment through iniquities and later on through mistakes, it is in that we need to put together within ourselves a desire, a deficiency for the vessels of bestowal. As he tells us in the introduction to the study of the Ten Sefirot, in the preface, that what does it mean, lo lishma? That I very much want spirituality for myself. And also to bestow to the Creator. These two things should already be together. This is called Lolishma, that out of the fact that I have a desire to bestow to the Creator, I feel that the rest of my desires are for myself. And then I understand the difference between them, and I exist in both of them together. He says that it should be clear to a person that if he will know that he is receiving only the vessels of bestowal and he'll have nothing for himself, he won't want it. He won't be capable of something like that. This is called the true lo lishma, and from that we come to lishma.
0: And it's upon this desire that we need to truly be readied all day and all night, like he describes in the letters in Sage's fruit. That's it. So altogether, from the initial desire called the point in the heart, called Ish, that the Creator implanted in us, seated in us, and from it a female was born, we need to grow this female so that this deficiency will be the maximal deficiency possible in this world. The most maximal one in this world is considered upon all the desires of this world, even though I want them. Rather, I want to also have the desire to bestow to the Creator. That's called a true female which inseminates, and a male is born, and the first screen is born. And this is truly called a baby that is born in spirituality, a newborn.
1: What is this state? He was saying that a person receives a feeling, but instead he wants a deficiency. The deficiency becomes a feeling for him, or they say...
0: Can the deficiency be a filling?
1: No, what is this process? I mean, he gives him a filling, and he wants the filling to be a deficiency.
0: A person that was created from the desire to receive can never live from a deficiency. It's simply creation itself demands filling. The question is, what does he fill himself with? With what sort of pleasure does he fill himself? If I know that my deficiency is for the greatest possible thing, and I have yet to attain this greatest thing, but the deficiency itself brings me some form of illumination from afar, from this great thing. Otherwise, I wouldn't have a deficiency for this thing. So this deficiency for me can be a filling. What does that mean? That I am sufficed with him, and I don't want anything else. For if I were to have something besides him, that will no longer be a deficiency for the same thing. Even a filling that will come to me will come as a filling that will distance me from that thing that I long for. Hence, I prefer to remain in deficiency, and a deficiency for this thing truly serves me as a filling. I am happy that I want it. Is this enough? It's not enough. You can imagine it as bestowing in order to bestow. Certainly, this is not the goal. However, nevertheless, I have pleasure in this. I have a justification of my state in this. And it's certainly a state that is worthy of being in this world for a person. Yes.
1: But if we don't have, like you said, an illumination of the greatness of this thing that I yearn for, then there's also no yearning for this deficiency. I mean, if I don't depict something great to myself that I yearn for...
0: Correct. Certainly, our desire depends on several factors. An illumination from above, the awakening of the records from below, etc. This we can ask for. We have no problem with this. This we can ask for. We can demand this. Because I'm demanding to have a kli. I'm not demanding the filling from him. Even later, when a woman who shall inseminate and give birth to a male, I'm demanding. What am I demanding? I'm demanding a kli. I'm demanding the desire to bestow. I'm not demanding for you to fill me. Give me the possibility to bestow to you, so bestow upon you will be my filling. And what does a mother fill herself when she gives to a child? Only in her deed, in giving him. As much as he enjoys, she enjoys. She doesn't have a pleasure for herself. Yes? She gives him, she doesn't think about it being good for her from that. We're not talking about the depth of the matter, because of course we're talking about on the beast level, and certainly within it there's egoism, nature. But no matter what, it's an example somewhat, a certain reflection from spirituality. So you could say, so why are you suffering? Why do you need to constantly think and care about this child? I'll give you a pill that will make you forget about him a little. Well, will she agree? It's her life. That's her feeling. That's her joy. Therefore, when we ask for the desire to bestow, we're asking him. We're not asking for anything outside of him. It's not that by the desire to bestow that I'll be able to have the desire to bestow to fill myself with something. It'll be to bestow in order to receive. Certainly, for such a request, the Creator does not answer. But certainly when there's also the desire to bestow, and it's mixed, even though it's mixed with the desire to receive, to enjoy for himself, but it's already considered lo lishma, from which we come to lishma. There are other things which I don't have words for yet. They will come. Yes.
1: How does a person know that in the preparation before a prayer or a request, how does a person scrutinize to himself the true deficiency? Because if he demands the great deficiency, which is desire for adhesion, the ideal desire, maybe it's not... It's a strong enough desire. There are small deficiencies. How do you scrutinize the true deficiency that you should ask for?
0: How does one scrutinize the true deficiency upon which we need to ask? Alone, a person cannot scrutinize such a thing, because... It's impossible. It's impossible to live alone without the public, without the group, and reach a state in which I truly want to bestow. You don't have the conditions within which you can attain such a deficiency. Or a deficiency for the deficiency. You don't have any such conditions. That is only in the society, gradually, when you see that you don't care about them, why do I need them? Then, oh, I'll tolerate them. Nevertheless, I have some kind of framework. Then you begin to see that it's more than a framework. You're given all kinds of blows, and you're really... have all kinds of things awakened in you that at least move you a little, shake you. You get annoyed with them, you get angered with them. Then you start to understand that without receiving such responses and altogether such awakenings from the society, then you altogether would go back to sleep for a few more incarnations. So you start to appreciate them somewhat. Then you start to see that through a friend you might understand something, feel something, that he can be an aid for you to some extent. Until you start to somewhat grasp that nevertheless there are things in him that if you were not to take them, you will not have what to receive spirituality with. That you attain spirituality specifically by beginning to incorporate from them. That in you, and never could there be born or grow a deficiency in which you would be able to feel spirituality. That your vessel is in him. So if you were to live in some, or live in a cave in some forest somewhere, you wouldn't reach anything. You must have a society. How many? It doesn't matter. 5, 10. But your kli is in their hands. So you accordingly to the extent in which you begin to understand this, to understand meaning to agree with this, first to hate, and then agree, and then to want, and to work on this specifically, accordingly you start to see how capable you are, how incapable you are, and you discover that you're simply not capable of connecting with anyone. That's the indication that you're not capable to connect with the Creator. It's the same thing. So now you understand that the society is simply a revelation of the Creator in this world. He cannot be revealed in any other form in this world. And He gave it to you as a map, as a dial, as a certain scale by which you can see where you are in relation to Him. A device with which you see where you are in relation to Him. Eventually, if you cannot emerge out of yourself, then what is the Creator or society or anything? It's all the same thing. Only without a society, you would delude yourself. You would think that you're an angel already. And when you're in the society and you see how hated upon you is the society, how you don't want them altogether, and you would give them up, what do I need them for? And many people come to you. Let's put it this way, I'll be your student. That's it, what do you need? I'll be your student, and that's it. It's very good, it's a good desire, but they don't understand that having a Rav without a society, you cannot do anything. Rav can show you the path to help sustain you so you don't fall like a baby, but you have to walk, and walking is your actions with the society. And Rav, let's say it's on the side of the Creator, some kind of revelation from the side of the Creator that helps you in this world. But the vessels in order to bestow of yours are in them, in other souls of Adam HaRishon. That's why, until we go through this entire process to the end, we don't reach the machsom, the barrier. The whole matter of the exile in Egypt is our work with the society. Bestowal upon the society or bestowal to the Creator is the same thing. Here it's with the blows and with Pharaoh and with Moses and all those things. And the work with the society is also divided precisely to those same stages where a person is building his vessel. He needs to bestow upon the society and specifically the greatness of the Creator and to subjugate himself before the society towards the Creator. There's a part here in which he's a keter, who's bestowing as malchut, is receiving. He is truly building his vessel. And he has no one else upon which to build this. Towards the Creator, it's impossible. Towards himself, it's impossible. Also towards the Rav, it's like towards the Creator. And only towards the society. It turns out that the society is that laboratory in which we learn and prepare ourselves in order to be truly born in spirituality, meaning to certainly receive a desire to pray for an external vessel, for a vessel of bestowal.
1: This means that the deficiency comes because we go through this path, and before that there's no feeling.
0: Before there's nothing. People can scream and ask help because they have a beastly desire for spirituality. Yes, bring me. Why aren't you giving me? You gave me a deficiency. Why didn't you give me? You're not filling it. The Creator gave you this deficiency. He didn't intend to fill this deficiency. He gave you this deficiency so that upon it, you will build the deficiency for spirituality. He gave you a deficiency, actually, not for spirituality. He gave you a deficiency to receive even more in the world that you're in, a corrupted deficiency. Through your work, you draw the lights, the illuminations, what we call in him, as we say, Nehi of Atik, the day behema, the surrounding light that comes from above. It doesn't matter how you call this. You are drawing the illumination, which gradually builds the correct deficiency for you. But this illumination is felt in you according to the extent in which you search for the correct deficiency. Otherwise, you will feel all kinds of other illuminations, just pleasures that are out there. Rather, to make them more selective, where precisely the reforming light will come. So you need to want to be reformed, to return to the good. And here, it's only a woman that will inseminate to give birth to a male. A person needs to be the one that's prior to it in his deficiency. And that's why we have a society. This will gradually be revealed. It will be revealed to us. There's no choice. We look at the externality of the pratsufim that are sitting here, and you're looking at them, and you're, what do you have with them, these faces of the people over here? But if you were to enter inwards, you would see souls, which are your vessels, within which you can truly... These are actually your organs, your organs. The fact that our point is called the point in the heart, around it you need to build the heart, a new kli, instead of the stony heart, a heart of flesh. For this heart of flesh will be built from you joining to yourself all the rest of the vessels. That is called, I have taken from you the stony heart, and I built for you a heart of flesh. Yes.
1: What does it mean that a person is looking for the correct deficiency? What is that definition?
3: The correct deficiency means a deficiency that will have the force of bestowal. That's it.
1: He doesn't look for such a deficiency?
3: He doesn't, but you're asking this. If I have a healthy will to receive for all kinds of pleasures of this world, if I also receive the point in the heart, so I want pleasures of the next world, even more, which I don't know what that is, but it's more. So my question is, how could it be that from this desire of the point in the heart, where I want, let's say, the spiritual world, I want, if I just increase that desire, that will be Pharaoh. I want spirituality. How could it be that in this desire, which is an egoistic desire, there will begin to be something for Lishma, something for the Creator? As we say, that Lo Lishma means that I want spirituality, I want to have the force to bestow to the Creator, and along with it, I also want to have something for me. This is called Lo Lishma. Lo Lishma means I'm comprised of two desires, a desire for the Creator and a desire for myself. How, from my engagement of working with the point in the heart, how do I receive a desire to bestow to the Creator? It exists in me even before the barrier begins to appear in me, begins to grow in me. Where is it born from? That's basically the question. I start with the point in the heart, and in the point in the heart, bit by bit by bit, two desires begin to evolve. A desire for myself, that is essentially the point in the heart. I increase that. I want spirituality for myself. and there begins to be a desire for the Creator there. Where does it come from? Because the development of the point in the heart by the surrounding light that shines. And it brings it the grace of holiness. That surrounding light also works. If not for the surrounding light, the point in the heart would grow to just wanting spirituality. I want to swallow it. I want it, give it to me, that's it. How? Within this desire, there's also a desire to bestow to the Creator. That's a result of the surrounding light. But when does that surrounding light influence? When I look for reaching the root of bestowal. And that's the result of working with the society.
1: So why am I looking for this root? Why? What am I lacking that I'm looking specifically for this root?
3: Meaning, what will make me look for a desire to bestow? The surrounding light. Yeah. There's no other source. We only have two forces, the will to receive and the light against it. Don't look for anything else. It's very simple. We don't want to agree with it. We don't understand it. Why? Because we are only in a will to receive. If we had something of that, everything would fall into place. The system would be clear. This way it's unclear. Because we don't have the force from the other side. You're over there. Okay.
1: I'm drawn to spirituality. I yearn for it.
3: Maybe. I don't know.
1: How, in my state, can I yearn for something over which I have no grasp? I have no example like that in this world when I'm looking.
3: You're saying, I am drawn to spirituality. How could it be that I will be drawn to true spirituality if I don't see it? I'm imagining all kinds of imaginary things. It could be completely, totally far from it and not spiritual. So how will I find the right goal, right? You have no example. Only from your work correctly, your engagement with the study, with dissemination, with the friends, only from that within you, there will be some fact that will form, which will also keep improving all the time, of what is spirituality. And each time it'll be more and more precise. And sometimes there will come such drastic changes that you'll feel, oh, well, what I thought is not it at all. You see, some are familiar with this. That's how it is.
1: One more thing, he says in the article that the time is of preparation is considered according to one's exertion. What does that mean?
3: I don't know where it's written there. The time of preparation is a time of awakening from above, when a person works from the desire the Creator gives him. But from the desire the Creator gives him, he has to process that desire in such a way that it will become a desire called lo lishma, and from that lo lishma we come to lishma.
1: We
3: are working and we are being impressed by an awakening from above. But on top of that, we have to work. Our execution should be that this awakening from above, we bit by bit by bit transform it to an awakening from below. This is called from the man who inseminates first. The female is born, and that female needs to be brought to a point where it's very great and it is capable of giving birth to a male.
4: You're saying that this is a process where we are in charge of the pace. How can I grow our states? How can I accelerate them, advance them?
3: To precede our states, how can we hasten our states? Only by scrutinizing what exactly in each and every state depends on me. The method is simple, psychological. There's a problem I'm facing each time. I have to see my desire, sort out what I'm capable and incapable of, what depends on me or doesn't, how do I realize it, and what exactly do I need out of that desire. After all the scrutinies, if I do the work of scrutiny correctly, I have to reach a conclusion that the desire itself, as it appeared in me, it appeared the way it is. I rather have to tie that desire to the Creator. That's the whole work. And from tying it to the Creator, then over this desire descends the right and correct intention, how to use that desire. That I've connected the intention with the desire, I essentially completed the whole work. The desire given by the Creator, the intention given by me, and then we are in a zivug, coupling, adhesion, connection with Him, both of them. That's all.
4: Meaning, every desire that comes to me, I attach it to Him.
3: In simplicity, any desire that comes to me, I need to connect to Him. You know, if you know exactly what is the desire, and if you knew who is He and what is He, and He, you could connect them both, you know, like taking two things and plugging them together, that's fine. But here, we have to scrutinize. What is He? Who is He? What does it mean to connect the desire to Him? Right? And that is where our entire work is. It's not sufficient that the desire comes from Him and I connect that desire to Him. Yeah, why did He give it to me? What does He want from it? What do I want from the desire He gave me? And what do I want for Him? And so forth. This chain of scrutinies ultimately leads to scrutinizing my intention, meaning my relation to what I got from Him. That's it.
2: Ken?
3: Yes.
4: How does that work in one's feeling, you know, when I connect to someone else's vessel? What is it? Through envy? How does that work?
3: Right. How do we connect to a foreign vessel outside of me? With the Creator, we can't just connect. To begin with, we wouldn't be capable, even if it were revealed. Then our will to receive would simply work and wouldn't allow us to make any action to reach in order to bestow. With my friends, I have the opportunity to do this. And we don't realize how much this world is built wondrously for this work. That from the root of coming to that work, that's why it's built this way, the way it does. I have tendencies, as we call them, which are envy, lust, and honor. By those three, I come to the true scrutiny of desire and intention.
4: Does it work in each and every one of them?
3: Meaning the will to receive has these forces called envy, lust, and honor, by which it can relate to others outside of Him. And by that, he can begin to connect with them, to receive from them. And through those channels, to begin to realize where he is and where they are, opposite.

0: And yet I thought that this is something, you know, on the sidelines. And I couldn't do anything. Now I understand a bit better that this is probably important, that this holds the key to spirituality. And I can write to you 1,000 times, the key to spirituality is the friend. The key to spirituality is the friend. It's not going to help. It's not going to help. It's just only after many, many occurrences take place, and then somehow this feeling begins it begins to be felt at heart and not just in the mind. Intellectually, okay, this Torah, as I now hear about the society and everything, I can preach everyone to everyone. Ask your friend there, Shiovitz.
1: Shiovitz.
0: Yeah. Yeah, Shiovitz. Ask him. Mr. Shiovitz, ask him how he says about this enthusiastically to everyone, and they're enthusiastic from him. And okay, but how do you put it into the heart?
1: How can I see in the desires that I must work with day in, day out, this thing of bestowal? There are desires where I can, I simply don't have the resolution for that. We talked about that when I measure bestowal, let's say in the work with friends or the environment, if I see the intention is for myself on this action, it's as if the action has no meaning. But if the intention is relative to them, what do I gain out of it? Or is it the action itself? And there are such desires where their essence is only relative to others. They have no meaning in and of themselves. So how can I scrutinize that? How can I work with such desires? I cannot put them on hold. I have to work with them every day. How can I see in them the ability to bestow with them?
0: It seems to us that our desires to bestow of today, they are what we are continuing forward with. But that could be completely incorrect, that those desires where we think we are somewhat corrected, they're actually desires that are, it's just humanly bestowing, right? And specifically the desires that we have that seem very far from Kabbalah, from spirituality, they will be the desires in which and with which we will use in spirituality and discover it.
1: But if the essence of the desire is the intention, it's like if I take away the intention in order to receive from this desire, there will be nothing left. Maybe there's some pleasure, but how can you turn such a thing to bestowal, as if to use it differently?
0: In each and every desire, there is nothing but intention.
1: Why? There are desires that exist, let's say, like food, or I don't know, sleep. They're not in relation to others. These are things that I must have for myself. It doesn't matter if I sleep more relative to others. It's not about my pleasure. My pleasure is, like, from, you know, there are desires that have more than the intention.
0: Desires where we have something outside of the intention is, I don't know, it's things that, the desires to exist. Even in this world, why do I want more than bread and water? Something that the body just naturally demands. How much does it really demand, this body? You need to have a 20 plus something degrees temperature and this and that amount of calories, a few little flavors, and, you know, wife, kids, naturally, whatever my body would demand if I lived alone. All the things that I demand more than that have already been made in me as a human with respect to the still vegetative and animate from the intention.
1: Now I'm taking these desires relative to the society. I see how the intention there is everything. I turn to him, but I know that in Kabbalah, we don't speak of actions. Nevertheless, how do I continue to move in my day to day? As if it's, you know, it's internal.

0: But
1: so you simply need to each time scrutinize your attitude. How do I relate to what I want? And the best thing for that, I've said, is put the Creator into the picture. Then it'll be clear, somehow.
0: But it's like you're living hypocritically, because on the one hand, the man they both bestow. On the other hand, you see that the essence of your existence, or like everything that you do all the time, is to receive.
1: Did I tell you that you are a complete and whole person? You're split. That's fine.
0: Let's share our impressions from the lesson and what do we take from it to realize it in the 10.
1: Each one of us received an initial desire towards something that's out of this world and a method for how to correct it so that one can really process it into the right desire, a desire of bestowal.
0: Yeah, Rav said in the end, you need to simply scrutinize your attitude. How do I relate to what I want? And the best thing about it is to introduce the Creator into the picture.
1: It's just an incredible process how we, with the desire that He gave us, we find it and we find ourselves in a society with friends, and there we begin to understand what it demands, what is bestowal, and how many times we change in order to reach the, well, continue.
0: We heard that the society, the group, is the place for the revelation of the Creator, and Rav likens it to a device, an instrument, relative to which you see where you are. And without a society, a person deludes himself.
1: We heard that a person needs to scrutinize his deficiencies and come with a desire first for spirituality so he has the right vessels to receive the fulfillment from the Creator, the desire to bestow.
0: Three words. The key, the spirituality, is the friend.
1: The prayer can be only for vessels of bestowal. And for that, I need to attain the deficiency of being similar to bestower, to bestowal, to the giver, to examine my attitude to the Creator. I can do that in the 10, towards the group, towards the friends, because the 10 is the place for the revelation of the Creator.
0: Yeah, it's a very important rule. Don't sit and wait until you receive an awakening from above. Rather, no matter the state you're in, you need to awaken, to awaken yourself for the Creator to help you.
1: And to awaken means to search for how, with the help of society, I get more and more desire for the quality of bestowal.
0: Yeah, we learned the article, what is that a woman who inseminates first gives birth to a male in the work? And Rav said about it that the Creator inseminated us and a female was born. We need this to grow, this female. And this deficiency will then become the maximum deficiency. And the maximum deficiency, he says, is that I want to have a desire to bestow to the Creator above all the deficiencies in the world.
1: And this desire to be close to Him and bestow to Him, that's demanding that essentially is what will give birth to the next son.
0: Yaakov is writing, through all the actions, in the ten to draw the reforming light, and in the ten to connect with the friends. And I will also continue that we heard that the intention is the revelation of the deficiency. Constantly look for what do I want to enjoy from, and that should scrutinize the true deficiency and to ask for.
1: Additionally, we've learned about the relation to the others, how a person is born with his small desire, just a part of that collective soul. And if he builds in himself this deficiency to attach a foreign deficiency, that means he's working with the others, with the whole, and in the direction of loving others.
0: I kept the impression that the word desire is confusing, because the desire for bestow is not related to reception. It's something we don't know what it is until we get there. Only the light gives us that. So all of our work is to ask for the deficiency for this thing called the desire to bestow. If we come to this point where we understand what we need, then the need for the society also becomes imprinted in one's heart.
1: And I build this desire deficiency in the ten, in the connection between us. Because the main thing is to achieve the deficiency, the kli.
0: We'll go to the next part of the lesson before that we'll sing a song.

0: We are going to study from a test lesson with Rabash. First we'll read from Baal HaSulam, the study of the Ten Sefirot, from item 47. We'll enter the lesson with Rabash.
1: We need to begin with item 47. The second phase is simple. What is the second phase? It doesn't say. Since now it returned to being expanding in Keter. At that time, it is not expanding in Chochmah, Bina, and Chesed, and expanding in Gvura, not expanding in Tiferet, and expanding in Netzach, not expanding in Hod, and expanding in Yesod, and not expanding in Malchut, and then it repeats this in the beginning. Once more, he explains the second phase. We learned the second phase. The first phase we learned he calls Ab of Ak. And the second phase he calls Sag of Ak. So he begins to speak here of Sag of Ak, which is the second phase of what? Of the first expansion. What is the first expansion? Partsuf Galgalta, whose light departed. There was one phase that failed it, called Ab. But the second phase, a filling of a filling, which filled whom? Partsuf Galgalta. Since Partsuf Galgalta was filled by two Partsufim, plural of Partsuf, Ab and Sag, we are now speaking of Partsuf Sag. What is its order? Since now it returned to being expanding in Keter. When we learn expanding in Keter, it follows exactly the same order that we learned in Partsuf Ab. That is, at that time, it is not expanding in Chochmah. So, Keter Chochmah, it does not mean that the light of Keter and the light of Chochmah. Here, he speaks expanding in Keter, expanding in Chochmah. For each and every degree, we discern two lights, the light of Chochmah and the light of Chassadim. So he says, when expanding in Keter, then there is no light of Chochmah in the entire degree. Only what shines there? The posterior of Keter. And posterior means Chassadim. Here is the meaning. It turns out that according to the same order, that Chochmah, Bina, and Chesed, which need Chochmah, do not have it. What is there instead? Chassadim. So expanding in Gvura, and Gvura is called phase of Vak, of the Rosh of Zeralbim, and not expanding in Tiferet, which is Gar, of the Toch of Zeralbim, not Chochmah, and necessarily expanding in Netzach, which is Vak of Toch of Zeranpin, and not expanding in Hod, which is Gar, that needs Chochmah at the Sof of Zeranpin. And expanding in Yesod, the same thing, meaning Chassadim. And not expanding in Malchut, and Malchut we also learned needs Chochmah. And then it repeats as in the beginning. What does it mean, repeats as in the beginning? That once again, not expanding in Keter, and once again, expanding in Chochmah, and then all the degrees that need Chochmah, now receive Chochmah. It turns out that expanding in Chochmah, and in Binah, and in Chesed, and not expanding in Gvura, and Gvura rises to the Gar of the Rosh, which is called Chesed. And the residue of Gvura, which now remains as the anterior phase of Chesed, shines to Tiferet. Then Tiferet, which has Chochmah, which is Gar of Toch, then Vak of Toch, which is called Netzach, joins Tiferet. And then the residue of Netzach from the anterior phase of Tiferet gives to Hod. So there is already Hod, there is Chochmah in Gar of the Sof, and then Yesod, which is Vak of the Sof, joins Gar of the Sof, which is Hod, and its residue needs to give to Malchut. It gives to Malchut. That is to say, who rises? We learned in Ab that the light of Malchut rose. There it was like this. And also the Vav, which was sweetening the Malchut, the Vav of the Hay, also rose. And the residue, which is the Dalet in the Hay, he gives to Malchut. This is what we learned. Item 48. Now, there are several phases. The first is that there is always a craving of the lower light to adhere to the upper one. Therefore, when there is expanding in Yesod, it is not expanding in Malchut. Why? Because then, we learned as in Ab, it is implied from here, the light of Malchut. When there is expanding in Yesod, it is not expanding in Malchut. When was this? We learned simply, because then the light of Malchut ascends there in Yesod because of the craving. It is similar in all the other Sfirot, except for Chesed with the Binah. Since when there is no expanding in, not expanding in Binah, there is not expanding in Chesed. Why? When there is expanding in Yesod, it is not expanding in Malchut. Why? Because then the light of Malchut ascends there in Yesod. Why? Because of the craving. It is similar in all the other Sfirot, that the light that departs rises above. Not expanding in Malchut, then the light of Malchut rises to Yesod, except for Chesed with the Bina. Since when there is not expanding in Bina, there is not expanding in Chesed. What should it have been? It's like this. If not expanding in Chesed, then Chesed rises to Bina. Here he says the opposite, since when there is not expanding in Binah, then Binah should rise to where? To Chochmah. And its residues should have given Chesed. It was not like this. Why? Due to the two distances. Rather, how is the order? When it is expanding in Binah is also expanding in Chesed. Why? As light of Chesed is not equal to the entire light of Binah, what is he saying? He's saying, when it is expanding in Binah, it is also expanding in Chesed. As light of Chesed is not equal to the entire light of Binah. However, that one moment when Binah descends to her place, she finds chesed in her place, and instantly chesed descends to his place. And this is the meaning of the vak, being a degree in and of themselves, and they cannot adhere to Binah, who is from Gar. What's written here?
0: Friends, we're going to listen together to a conversation titled No One Can Do It Alone. It took place about a month and a half ago on March 24, 2026.

0: ושוב חברים, אנחנו נשמע עכשיו יחד שיחה על הדרך.
1: So again, friends, we're going to go into a conversation titled No One Can Do It Alone. It took place a month and a half ago, March 24, 2026. The principle is a 10 that goes on a trip together for a few days, because soon we're going to have a 10s congress in a month and a half where the 10s of all the world kli are going for 3 days together in parallel. This is the nature of the congress. So I hear that the preparation for the congress is most important, meaning before the congress we have to already reach the goal of the congress. Is that correct?
2: Yes, as you say, certainly.
1: Meaning, what kind of preparation a 10 should make? How can a 10 determine the goal beforehand? So how does a 10 determine the goal before it's...
2: It's when no one from the 10 feels that he can do it alone. That there's I don't know how to express it.
1: What does it mean that no one can do it alone?
2: No one can do it alone. Neither expressing a question correctly nor to hear the answer. And in this way, if each one does want this, then each one attains the goal.
1: So how does a 10 reach a shared direction?
2: This has to be even before they go away.
1: Yes.
2: Before we're going away, we need to decide. That we do need to be as one man in one heart. That's it.
1: But why shouldn't it be also different? Each one has a goal, a different angle on the goal, which is important. Each one has an angle that he wants, and it's correct towards the goal, towards the Creator, from the connection, and everyone will receive the force that he's missing.
2: Yes.
1: Or that's incorrect. We have to have a mutual goal and not each one with his personal goal.
2: You are correct.
1: So there has to be a shared goal.
2: Yes.
1: And what, we have to talk about it, agree on it, so it should be clear?
2: Yes.
1: But there's also a goal that each one has, and also a unified goal of the 10, yeah?
2: Yes.
1: Both this and that.
2: Mm-hmm.
1: How do we reveal our mutual goal, our present goal, that is, our next degree? Of course, the goal is connection, one man and one heart, towards the end of correction. That's the supreme goal. How does the 10 identify what is the next step where it should aim for?
2: I think that our goal should be one for all of us. And we should hear it and agree to it. And that's actually our goal.
1: How do we identify it better? What we need to discuss it between us?
2: This is up to us. Depends on how much we expect to be together.
1: Rav, as long as we are made from a will to receive, we can only follow our own reason.
2: Yeah.
1: We can use our reason to go above reason. But firstly, we use the reason because we're a will to receive. That's matter. That's the only thing.
2: So how will you go above reason?
1: To agree to reach, you even said before, imagine. So to agree that in our reason we're not getting to anything. That's it. We're done with all our personal gains.
2: Yeah.
1: The mutual gain is that point where there's empty of reason, that there's only a leap to above reason.
2: Yes.
1: That my reason stays behind.
2: I think we all agree on that.
0: נעבור לחלק הבא של השיעור, לימוד בין חברים.
1: We'll move to the next part of the lesson, studying with friends.

0: חברים יקרים, אנחנו עוברים עכשיו ללימוד בין חברים בהנחיית.
1: Dear friends, we're going to go to study among friends, led by Latin 7.
2: Queridos amigos, querido Club Mundial, es una gran...
3: Dear friends, World CLI.
2: Realmente estar aquí presentando este segmento.
3: It is truly a great pleasure and a privilege to present this part of the lesson. It's our first opportunity to host this part of studying among friends, and we went through such a powerful preparation. Finally, we understand what other friends in the world, CLI, went through to just focus and delve into a certain lesson from Rav again and again and find every detail and every angle of Rabash's article and everything that he is trying to express to us, the Kabbalist, and together with all the friends from Latin 7, we want to lead all of you and go deeper into this excerpt from Rabash, from the article, If a Woman Inseminates First, She Delivers a Male Child in the Work. We want to live that, we want to feel it in the heart, and we want to truly give the awakening from below and not expect an awakening from above. Understand that we have to ask together, as Rav just said in the conversation, that we have to reach the common goal, that we truly want to be included in the society and aimed at the Creator.
1: Oh, hello, dear friends. The lesson, Rav said that our work doesn't focus on the deficiency, it exists. Rather, what is the direction of the deficiency? This is the intention. The intention is the direction of the deficiency. To what goal, purpose? What do I wish to reveal with this deficiency? Meaning, what will be the filling for the deficiency? Every time I have a deficiency, a problem, a desire, I have work to do, scrutinies. And to want to connect the deficiency with the Creator. And if we're able to connect, to unify the deficiency with the Creator, that's the end of our work, as our dear Rav said. And now, let's go deeper into it. Let's work together, the whole 10. Each of the 10s will start working on these topics.
3: Yes, dear friends, we are now going to dive into the article of Rabash and we'll continue to receive from there all that the Kabbalist has prepared for us, that our teacher prepared for us. And we see that the deficiency has to be corrected, calibrated. When we're aiming all our forces to bestow, we reveal in a very clear way that we're incapable. So we have to reach that point, which is a good point, because from that comes a prayer from the bottom of the heart. And that's where the true work lies, and from above we are then given the quality of the male, as written in the article, the desire to give. And to give means to pray for the whole, to pray for all of Israel, so everyone, all of Israel reaches Kedusha, so the whole Kli advances in this direction of ascent. And from that, all of us in the 10 work together, each one works in their 10, to raise the Shekhinah from the dust. So we're going to go deeper now together.
1: Now, we're going to read excerpt number 1. When he sees that he should work in order to bestow, and not for his own sake, he suffers a descent, because he sees that this is not for him. Sometimes this descent causes him to escape the campaign. If he is rewarded, he recovers and begins to see what it means that one must work in order to bestow. He sees that it is out of man's hands. And then he begins to pray to the Creator to help him emerge from the control of self-love with which man was born. And he asks for the Creator to help him. This is regarded as a person having to ask for the exile of the Shekhinah, meaning how to work for the sake of the kingdom of heaven. And this is difficult as it extends from the governance of the nations of the world over man's personal quality of Israel. And also one should pray for the general public that all of Israel will be able to work for the holiness, the Gdusha, called Kingdom of Heaven. Again, when he sees that he should work in order to bestow and not for his own sake, he suffers a descent because he sees that this is not for him. Sometimes this descent causes him to escape the campaign. If he is rewarded, he recovers and begins to see what it means that one must work in order to bestow. And he sees that it is out of man's hands. And then he begins to pray to the Creator to help him emerge from the control of self-love with which man was born, and asks the Creator to help him. And this is regarded as a person having to ask for the exile of the Shekhinah, meaning how to work for the sake of the kingdom of heaven. And this is difficult, as it extends from the governance of the nations of the world over man's personal quality of Israel. And also, one should pray for the general public, that all of Israel will be able to work for the holiness called kingdom of heaven.
3: Yes, friends, we're so happy for this task we were given, praying for the others, coming out of our personal deficiency, which we know, and we're only asking for that. We're asking for what we lack. And even when we realize that we have to ask, and the truth is that everything comes from the heart of the self until we come to a request that will be for the kingdom of heaven. And we understand the direction of the deficiency has to be outwards. That is towards that place where the Creator is revealed, called the friends, because there lies everything, the screen, the collective vessel, and that vessel is different from what we are, and this is the work, to demand that we'll receive this vessel called the friends. This way we'll manage to purify the deficiency, which is completely filthy. Let's watch a clip from Rav to remember the lesson.
1: What is praying for others? What does it consist of? How is it done? What's the purpose?
3: Praying for others means that all my thoughts and desires are directed outside of myself, for that which is outside of me. And I don't care if it's the Creator or all of humanity. We certainly only in situations where we truly advance towards the machsom, the barrier, towards the application of the correct prayer, we begin to feel that whether it's the Creator or the entire world, it's truly the same. Because we feel nothing outside our own vessels? How can I feel, despite that, outside my vessel, that it's this is me and this is the Creator? So what is felt in the vessels of the entire world that is revealed to me, that is actually the Creator toward me. The Creator is revealed in vessels. But if I discover Him in my own vessels, that's what I call this world. If I discover Him in vessels of all the other souls, this is called the next world, the spiritual world, or the Creator.
1: When does this connection with the Creator, the whole world, occur?
3: This connection with the whole world happens to the extent that you acquire a screen. And then you aren't turning inwards into yourself, but outwards, out of yourself.
1: Active workshop one. How can I raise a true prayer for the friends before I can feel that they are part of me? Again, how can I raise a true prayer for the friends before I can feel that they are part of me?
3: It says in the books, and we always learn that the reality is inside of me. So whether you feel it or not, that's a different story. You have to follow what is written, what is said. Pray for the connection of all the pieces. That's why there has to come an upper force that will connect us, and it doesn't matter if you feel it or not. In order to feel it, you have to pray.
1: That's right after the excerpt that we read, it says, that's why a person should not sit and wait for an awakening from above. Rather, no matter his state, a person should begin and awaken for the Creator to help him. So what is saying the question, how do I raise a true prayer? Don't wait for it to be true. Rather, start. Try to work for the sake, for the benefit of the friends.
3: I come to the morning lesson and then I check, how am I helping the friends? If I helped them come to the lesson, if I've prepared something for them, even when they hand out coffee, and it doesn't matter whether I want it or not, first I take care of the friends and then I think about myself. During the day, there are many points where a person, before he works out his intentions in the prayer, he can really check how much is he trying to realize the quality of bestowal in practice. And then from these states rises a true prayer. A person can examine himself and see in truth how much is he willing to cut off of himself for the friends in practice.
1: Yeah, out of identifying the gap, we all wish to feel that we are part of the whole, that we uphold the circle of connection, and where we feel a gap, a distance between the desired state and the present state, we have to ask for help on that and make more efforts to come closer to one another. Yes, even if I don't feel my friends as part of me, but I understand that this feeling is to be born in me, I can already ask about this deficiency. Why don't I feel them as part of me? That's the beginning of the prayer. Next, Shai writes, the request is to grow the need for the help of the Creator out of the friend's deficiency. Ask for them. Yaakov says, simply try to think as much as possible for the friends. Yes, I won't have true prayer before I'll have a true desire for spirituality. And a true desire for spirituality, I'll have when the light comes and changes me. So I have to think of doing actions of acting as if we have it, and the Creator will come, the light will come and give us this desire. Yeah, I wrote in the lesson that the prayer can only be for vessels of bestowal. So how can I obtain such a deficiency for vessels of bestowal? These vessels are outside of me. They're in the friends. And I need to ask for help on that, for me to obtain the vessels of the friends. And that would be the prayer. If I take friends here who have roles, I'm simply impressed by the ten. Everyone is full of roles, is constantly serving and giving, everyone is loyal. So I receive this inspiration from them. And from that, I feel so small, and I feel a need to pray at least for what they want and what they're asking for. So because of the greatness, the prayer rises on its own. That's why you should always be impressed by the friends. Specifically, when a person doesn't wait, but actually starts to work, he receives help. He begins to feel that others are better than him. They do pray. They have greater emotion. Their heart is more open. There's more connection between them. It's more real. They care about one another more and more and more. And he's like, no, he doesn't have that much. So you receive, you acquire deficiency from that.
4: When
1: a person tries to help the friends, each time he sees his prayer becoming more and more precise, accurate, by trying to do something with his hands, he sees how much is.
5: Hola, queridos amigos. Bueno, estos fragmentos.
3: Hello, dear friends. In these excerpts, we find these moments where we don't have the force to come out of self-love. And Rabash tells us that despite all the effort, we go through ups and downs and we begin to find that the true work is not to expect an awakening from above. The true work is to develop a true deficiency for the Creator. We are connecting the feeling of importance when we begin to feel the Shekhinah. When a person feels a true deficiency for the Creator, we discover that there's a difference between mechanical prayer and a prayer that comes from the bottom of the heart, and that depends on aiming the deficiency correctly towards dvikut, adhesion.
5: Kenyer?
6: No sé qué decir.
5: El extracto. Leo yo. Fue extracto de la fuente número 2. Esto no es así como una petición.
1: Excerpt number 2. This is the request is when a person feels what he's lacking. This is specifically in the heart, meaning that it does not matter what he says with his lips, his mouth, since requesting means that a person asks for what he needs. And all of man's needs are not in the mouth, but in the heart. Therefore, it does not matter what a person says with his mouth. Rather, the Creator knows the thoughts. Hence, what is heard above is only what the heart demands and not what the mouth demands. Since the mouth has no deficiency, then must be satisfied. Hence, when a person comes to pray, should prepare for the prayer. What is this preparation? It is written, prepare for your God, Israel. He says there, the preparation is something each one does according to his understanding. And we should interpret that concerning the preparation that each one does, it is in order to know what to ask, since one must know what to ask. That is, a person has to know what he needs. Again, the request is when a person feels what he is lacking. And this is specifically in the heart, meaning that it does not matter what he says with his mouth, since requesting means that a person asks for what he needs. And all of men's needs are not in the mouth, but in the heart. Therefore, it does not matter what a person says with his mouth. Rather, the Creator knows the thoughts. Hence, what is heard above is only what the heart demands and not what the mouth demands, since the mouth has no deficiency that has to be satisfied. Hence, when a person comes to pray, he should prepare for the prayer. What is this preparation? It is written, prepare for your God, Israel. It says there, the preparation is something each one does according to his understanding. And we should interpret that concerning the preparation that each one does, it is in order to know what to ask for, since one must know what to ask. That is, a person has to know what he needs.
2: Javier, gracias. Gracias, Eva. Sí, amigos, verdaderamente, aquí está la gran interrogante.
3: Okay, friends.
2: Cada día, en cada momento para nosotros, ¿no?
3: Here lies the big question. Every moment, every day, what are we asking for? What do I need to ask for? What is the true requests from the Creator? And the advice is that we have to prepare, that we really have to investigate and dig deep to see what are we asking for, because the Creator sees our desires transparently and our requests, and we can't fool Him or say something nicely in our mouth, some nice prayer, but we have to really find what's in our heart. And here we have a key, which unlocks all the doors, and that's the society, the environment. Let's listen to a clip from our dear Rav, from the lesson about how to ask. Go ahead.
1: How do you discover the true lack that requires asking for help?
3: How can a person scrutinize the true deficiency that we should ask for? A person cannot scrutinize this alone, because it's impossible. It's impossible to live alone without the public, without the group, and reach a state where I truly want to bestow. You don't have the conditions with which you can achieve this deficiency, or the deficiency for a deficiency. You don't have such conditions. Only in a society, bit by bit, but by seeing that I don't care about them, why do I need them? Afterwards you say, okay, I'll bear with them, at least I have a framework. Then you begin to see it's more than a framework. You're getting all kinds of blows, and they awaken in you all kinds of things that at least shake you up a bit, and you get mad at them. Then you begin to understand that without receiving such responses, such awakenings from the society, you would be just falling asleep to a few more life cycles. So then you begin to appreciate them some, then you begin to see that through the friend you can understand something, feel something, that he can help you somehow, until you begin to somehow perceive that there is nevertheless something in him, that some things that if you don't take them, you'll have nowhere to receive spirituality. Spirituality you attain specifically when you begin to incorporate with them. Within you, a deficiency can never be born in which you will feel spirituality. Your vessel is in them.
4: Apreciando la guía de nuestro Rab, podemos comprender y confirmar en nuestros corazones que verdaderamente son los amigos los que preparan.
1: We appreciate what Rav said now. We can understand that the friends are preparing us, and they're opening our heart towards spirituality. We're asking all the tens that after the active workshop, they'll write there the shared answers you attained in the tent to share with the world. But first, let's go to an active workshop. What deficiencies must I receive from the friends in order for a true prayer to be born in me? Attendant has finished. She put up a question mark and share

0: consistent and how they help all the other friends advance towards the goal and come out of themselves. So it feels to me that this is something that I also lack, from feeling that within me I truly can't do it, then a prayer, a request for help arises.
1: Yeah, a deficiency to resemble the Creator. From the mutual point in the heart, the shared point, in that I can identify with a friend and then I can feel his deficiency and I can raise a prayer on that.
0: Yes, ultimately it's the greatness of the Creator, and from that everything will come. And Shai also writes, the deficiency to increase the need for the Creator's help.
1: A deficiency to attain the desire to bestow. I need to receive that from the friends. And ultimately, we need to attain the deficiency for the help of the Creator. Only He can help us. The help, from our part, we need to bring the deficiency, but the help from Him.
0: The friends give the deficiency, but because it is so not in me, I take it as light, the deficiency they pass on to me. And that basically means that I receive greatness from them. That's the whole of life, like a person who's breathing, the next breath it takes. So you can only get that from the friends.
1: A deficiency to grow the need for help from the Creator, and also the deficiency from the friends. I connect with the goal, the greatness of the Creator, as much as the friends yearn to attain the goal. And I'll say that the friends have a point in the heart, just like in me. A desire to receive spirituality for himself in order to receive. That's what the Creator gave. But I, when I have to present their point, this gap that I have to overcome, that turns what's in them to something more spiritual.
2: Bien amigos, queridos amigos del Club Mundial. Sabemos que no podemos lograr.
0: Okay, dear friends from the world Kli, we know that we cannot do the work alone. We have to be in groups of tens in Nebaruch, and Rav said that our path towards the barrier includes collecting the desire to reach to attain the vessels of bestowal. To continue this, our study according to the Kabbalists, we have to work in the tens and learn to bestow to each other until we can grasp the deficiency of the friend, and that deficiency has to be incorporated within us to attain spirituality, because my vessel of bestowal lies in the friends, in you. Our 10 is our lab. Thank you very much, dear friends.
1: And thank you for Latin 7. And we're going to go to an update to the.
0: All right, friends, in a week from now, days Thursday and Friday, 21st, 22nd of May, we will celebrate Matan Torah, the holiday of Shavuot. So let's go through the schedule that is planned. It's a little different than usual. So Thursday, May 21st, our lesson preparation will be as usual, 2:40 a.m., and the lesson itself until 5:20, from 12 p.m. the noon lesson, and then 2:30 the holiday eve meal. And a new thing, this year we decided to bring back the night lesson starting in the three main holidays. We'll start in the holiday of Shavuot, Laila de Kala.

0: called the Night of the Bride. That means that at 10:15 p.m. we'll gather for a festive lesson preparation, and then from 10:30 to 12:30 we'll go to a lesson, the Night of the Bride, in the events hall. We'll read from the Zohar, we'll study from a special lesson from Rav, and the event is open to everyone, men and women, as one, 18 years and up. And mostly, we're inviting the friends from the Israeli clique to come here physically. Everyone's open, is invited to this connection in our center. And the day after, May 22nd, we'll start our lesson preparation at 7:45 a.m. The lesson itself will be from 8 to 10. And from 10, there will be a prayer that will not be broadcast. And 11, we'll have our morning meal, the holiday Shavuot meal. Lesson preparation afternoon will be at 4:45, and lesson until 6:30. And at 6:30, we'll have a concluding meal. Then the schedule for Shabbat after that will be as usual. L'chaim
1: nebuch. And one final announcement. Dear friends, Friday, May 15, 4:30 to 5:15, we'll have a special tish for men 18 years and up in the study hall. The event will be broadcast in the Arvut system, and women will be able to participate in the meal hall.

0: זה. חברים יקרים, או
1: Dear friends, the first part of the lesson, we're going to study a lesson from Rav in 2003. It's based on the article, What is If a Woman Inseminates First? She Delivers a Male Child in the work. You can find it in the Rabash writings or in the study material. We have about 40 minutes to read it. Whoever finishes earlier can do a summary of the article and the main points.
2: What is, if a woman inseminates first, she delivers a male child in the work? Our sages said, if a woman inseminates first, she delivers a male child. If a man inseminates first, she delivers a female child. As was said, if a woman inseminates, she delivers a male child. We should understand what does this imply to us in the work so that we will know how to behave. It is known that the work that is given to us to observe Torah and mitzvot, commandments, is in order to cleanse Israel. As it is written in the essay, the preface to the Wisdom of Kabbalah, it is known that cleansing is derived from the Hebrew word purification. It is, as our sages said, the mitzvot were only given for the purification of Israel. Since the created beings were created with a nature of a will to receive for oneself, since the purpose of creation is to do good to his creations, for this reason he created in the created beings a desire and yearning to receive delight and pleasure. Since this is in disparity of form from the Creator, who is the giver, we were given work, where we must equalize in form with the Creator. So we, too, must correct ourselves so that all that we do will be in order to bestow. We see that there are things in us we do that are giving, and there are things we do that are receiving. For example, we engage in mitzvot between men and the Creator, and mitzvot between men and men, which are usually called acts of bestowal. Also, we perform acts of reception, such as eating and drinking, and we were given the work of equivalence of form, meaning that both acts of bestowal and acts of reception, we must perform them in order to bestow. It is known that there is an inverse relation between vessels and lights. That is, there are lights that are called male, and there are lights that are called female. Male means wholeness, and female means lack. When the degree is not yet in wholeness with the light that is received, there are two kinds of light. One, the light of the purpose of creation, which is called complete light. Two, the light of the correction of creation, which is only a clothing for the light of the purpose of creation. This is the quality of female, meaning incomplete, but only a means to achieve wholeness. The first light is called the light of Chokhmah, or light of life. And the second light is called light of Chasadim, usually referred to as Vak, Vav Ktzavot, six edges. This means that it still lacks the first three Sefirot. Therefore, if a person uses the female vessels, namely vessels of reception, meaning that the person has awakened to use the vessels of reception in order to bestow, then she delivers a male child. That is, from this work, light of Chokhmah is born, which is a complete light, the light of life, called male, since this light belongs to the purpose of creation. Since the Creator created the vessels of reception called the will to receive for the light of the purpose of creation.
1: It is written, if a woman inseminates first, she delivers a male child. But if a person works with the vessels of bestowal, meaning only with acts of bestowal, he can work in order to bestow, for vessels of bestowal are called male. Then only female light is born out of it, since light of chasadim, which is revealed over vessels of bestowal, can engender only the light of chasadim called vak, lacking gar, indicating the absence of gar. The light of chasadim is called clothing light, meaning that within the light of chasadim, the light of chokhmah will dress in it later. This is the meaning of the words, if a man inseminates first, she delivers a female child. The Zohar says, come and see when the Creator is with the assembly of Israel, which is Malchut, and she evokes the desire for him first, and attracts him with her much love and yearning. Malchut is filled with the chasadim of the male from the right side, and when the Creator evokes love and desire first, and Malchut awakens later, then everything is in the form of female, which is Malchut. We should understand what this tells us in the work. It is known that the creatures extend from Malchut, hence Malchut is called the Assembly of Israel, and the people of Israel extend from Malchut. Therefore, the Zohar says that as the order is above, so it extends to the corporeal branches. Accordingly, we should interpret that when a person awakens to the Creator, when he wants the Creator to bring him closer to him, meaning he wants to adhere to him, which is called equivalence of form, it means that a person wants to do everything for the sake of the Creator, but he cannot. Therefore, he asks the Creator to give him the strength called desire to bestow. When one yearns for this force, since he has a lack, meaning he does not have the power to do everything for the sake of the Creator, then through this work, he awakens to ask the Creator to give him this power. At that time, he is given from above the power of the desire to bestow, which is a second nature. This is called she delivered a male child, meaning a desire to bestow called male. This is considered that the upper one has given the lower one the light of chasadim, where chesed, mercy, means bestowing. In other words, the work of yearning, where the lower one feels its deficiency, this is called a prayer. That is, he asks the Creator to fulfill his deficiency. At that time, the satisfaction of the lack is called male. It is written, and she evokes the desire for him first, meaning her desire, Malchut, called the will to receive, towards him. In other words, her desire for him, that is to adhere to him, which is called equivalence of form. When he asks the desire to bestow, called dvekut or adhesion. This is the meaning of the words, Malchut is filled with chasadim of the male from the right side. By this, we can interpret, if a woman inseminates first, she delivers a male child, meaning that the awakening came from the person.
2: However, this can be precisely when a person initially did not have a desire to draw near to the Creator. When the person initially had a desire to draw near to the Creator, meaning he received the awaiting from above. Since there is a matter of the will to receive for spirituality, meaning we can feel pleasure in observing Torah mitzvot. We already said in previous articles that there are three discernments to make in this pleasure of receiving reward. One, he will be rewarded in this world and will be rewarded in the next world. That is, he observes Torah mitzvot because he will be rewarded, paid. In other words, he finds no taste in the things he does, but he observes Torah mitzvot because he will be rewarded later. So he enjoys it now. Two, he feels a good taste while observing the mitzvot, since it illuminates for him. He enjoys serving the king, and this is his reward. He believes what he heard from books and from authors, that there is pleasure in Torah and mitzvot. And he also received some awakening from above, and began to feel that there can be good taste in observing Torah and mitzvot, more than in the pleasures of this world. Three. He sees what our sages said about adhesion, adhere unto him, adhere unto his qualities. As he is merciful, so you are merciful. For this reason, he awakens to work as a giver, and then he sees that this is out of man's hands. At that time, he begins to yearn for the Creator to give him the power to be able to do everything in order to bestow. This is considered that the person feels that he is regarded as a woman, a female, meaning immersed in self-love. At that time, he receives from above the quality of male, and he's rewarded with a second nature called the will to bestow. This is the meaning of the words, if a woman inseminates first, she delivers a male child. That is, from above, he is given chesed, mercy, which is male. But if a man inseminates first, she delivers a female child. It is written, and when the Creator evokes love and desire first, and Malchut awakens later, then everything is in the form of female, Malchut. Similarly, it is written, if a woman inseminates first, what is the reason? We learn that it is because the lower world is akin to the upper world, and one is like the other. We should interpret this in the work, that if the man inseminates first and she delivers a female, the Creator is called man, and the man is called female, since he is extended from Malchut. For this reason, if the awakening comes from above, meaning that when the Creator brings a person closer, the person begins to feel the greatness and importance of the Creator. At that time, he feels that if he'll be connected to the Creator, he will feel pleasure when near the Creator. Then the person begins to engage in Torah and mitzvot because he feels some vitality in this. It follows that the entire cause that obligates him to engage in Torah and mitzvot is the pleasure he feels now by the awakening of the men, meaning the Creator. This is the meaning of if a man inseminates first, she delivers a female child. That is, from this work, when a person works because he received an awakening from above, only a female can be born. It is known that a female in spirituality means receiving and not bestowing. We should interpret here in the work that then a person builds his work on the basis of receiving pleasure from this work. And this is what causes him to work.
1: This is called female, meaning that then a person works on the basis called will to receive spirituality. However, he does not have the strength to work in order to bestow, since his entire basis is built on the pleasure he received from above by the awakening from above. At that time, a person is born with the quality of a female, which is the desire to receive spirituality in order to receive. However, he cannot work in order to bestow. As it is written, if a man inseminates first, she delivers a female child, meaning receiving and not giving. Therefore, if a person is rewarded, he is shown from above that a person must work in order to bestow, but he cannot work in order to bestow. For this reason, he suffers a descent, because he is still unable to work on the basis of bestowal. That is, when he sees that he should work in order to bestow, and not for his own sake, he suffers a descent because he sees that this is not for him. Sometimes this descent causes him to escape the campaign. If he is rewarded, he recovers and begins to see that what it means that one must work in order to bestow. He sees that it is out of man's hands. And then he begins to pray to the Creator to help him emerge from the control of self-love with which man was born, and asks the Creator to help him. This is regarded as a person having to ask for the exile of the Shekhinah, meaning how to work for the sake of the kingdom of heaven. This is difficult, as it extends from the governance of the nations of the world over man's personal quality of Israel. And also, one should pray for the general public that all of Israel will be able to work for Kedusha, for holiness, called Kingdom of Heaven. This discernment, when one works for Malchut, is called if a woman inseminates first, she delivers a male child. But if a man inseminates first, she delivers a female child. For this reason, one should not sit and wait to receive an awakening from above. Rather, in any state one is in, he should start and awaken so the Creator will help him. Concerning the prayer, we should know that when a person prays to the Creator to help him, we should discern between prayer and request. A prayer means that a person prays the order of the prayers that our sages have arranged for us. A request is when a person asks privately. This is how prayer and request are interpreted. We can explain this since what our sages established a person should say with his mouth. That is, even if he does not mean that the Creator will hear what he says in the phrasing of the prayer, it is still considered a prayer. Since we say what they said, and to them these were holy words. For example, after the 18 prayer, a person says a prayer, "My soul shall be as dust to all." Certainly, a person does not want the Creator to grant his prayer.
2: Nevertheless, a person says it in the phrasing of the prayer as a segula, a special power. That is, as a segula, saying, "My soul shall be as dust to all," can help even for obtaining sustenance and so forth. This is because all the prayers that our sages established are holy names, which is a segula for everything, meaning it helps with everything. But the meaning of the words that a person thinks, which is according to what one thinks, he should know that these prayers are above our mind. Rather, they are all holy names. We use them as segula, as special power, for by them we have a connection with the Creator. This is why we have to say all the prayers with the mouth, since in the heart we do not understand. Therefore, when we say this with the mouth, we have connection with what they said, since what they said was all with the Holy Spirit, and they are founded on the holy names. Bala Sulam said that although it is customary that when we want to pray for a sick person, the order is that in the 18th prayer, when we say, "Heal us, O Lord, and we will be healed," it is because the general public can understand only according to the meaning of the words. But in truth, he said that we can mention the sick person, that the Creator will send him a cure, even in the blessing of "and to the slanderers," since all the blessings in the 18 are holy names. This is why he said that when we say the prayers that they said, we have a connection with them, meaning with their prayers. Namely, we are connected with their intentions. This is not so with a request. This is what a person feels that he is lacking. This is specifically in the heart, meaning that it does not matter what he says with his mouth, since a request means that a person asks for what he needs. And all of man's needs are not in the mouth, but in the heart. Therefore, it does not matter what a person says with his mouth. Rather, the Creator knows the thoughts. Hence, what is heard above is only what the heart demands, and not what the mouth demands, since the mouth has no deficiency that must be satisfied. Hence, when a person comes to pray, he should prepare for the prayer. What is this preparation? It is written, "Prepare for your God Israel." He says there that preparation is something each one does according to his understanding. We should interpret that concerning the preparation that each one does, it is in order to know what to ask for, since one must know what to ask for. That is, a person has to know what he needs. This means that a person can ask for many things, many needs, but normally we ask for what we need the most. For example, when a person is in prison, all his concerns are about the Creator freeing him from imprisonment. Although sometimes a person has no income and so forth, he still does not ask the Creator for income too, although he needs it, since then he suffers most from being in prison. For this reason, a person asks for the thing he feels he needs the most, meaning he asks for about that which pains him the most.
1: Therefore, when a person comes to pray to the Creator to help him, he should first prepare and examine himself to see what he has and what he lacks. And then he can know what to ask of the Creator to help him. It is written, "From the depths I have called upon you, Lord." Depth means that a person is at the very bottom, as was said, at the bottom of Sheol, at the bottom of the abyss, meaning that his lack is below and he feels that he is the lowliest of all humans. In other words, he feels so far from Kedusha more than everyone else, meaning that no one feels the truth, how his body has nothing to do with Kedusha. For this reason, those people who do not see the truth of how far they are from Kedusha can be content with their work in holiness, while he suffers from his situation. Therefore, this person who criticized himself and wants to see the truth, this person can say, "From the depths I have called upon you, Lord," meaning from the bottom of the heart. This is called a prayer from the bottom of the heart, on the part of the receiver. That is, he examined himself and saw his fault. However, when the person prepares himself for prayer, he must pay attention to the giver. This is the hardest, since there is a rule that anything that depends on faith, the body does not agree with it. And since a person prays to the Creator, he must believe that the Creator hears the prayer of every mouth, and even when the person is unworthy of the Creator granting his wishes. This is as we say in the prayer between man and man. Normally, there should be two conditions when one asks a favor from another. One, his friend must have that which he wants. So if he asks him, he will be able to give him because he has it. Two, his friend must have a kind heart. Otherwise, his friend might have what he asks, but will not want to give it because he is not a merciful person. Likewise, between man and the Creator, these two conditions must be met. Those conditions must be met as well. As our sages said, Israel are holy, some want and do not have, some have and do not want. We should interpret this in the work. The Creator has what he wants, meaning what a person asks, that the Creator will bring him closer and give him the privilege of serving him. In other words, a person wants the Creator to give him the desire to bestow. At that time, he believes that the Creator has the power to give man the desire to bestow. However, the Creator does not want, since he sees that the person is still incapable of it because he still does not have a real desire for it. Since he thinks that he has already prayed many times to the Creator to satisfy his wish and give him the filling, namely, desire to bestow.
2: But because, as the advantage of light out of darkness, the person's awakening from below is still incomplete. And a person must still labor in order to understand the great gift called will to bestow, which he is asking of the Creator. This is called he has, but he does not want to give. However, the person is considered holy because he is asking the Creator to take him as a servant of the Creator. Sometimes the person asks the Creator to bring him closer and give him a good taste in Torah and in prayer. Then, if he will taste sweetness in Torah and work, he will agree to serve the Creator. But just to study and pray and observe all 613 mitzvot with all their details and precisions, just like that, when he feels no taste in this, a person says that he cannot do this. Therefore, he asks the Creator to grant his wish. To the Creator, this is called Israel are holy. Some want and do not have. This means that the Creator wants to give the person the flavors of Torah and the flavors of mitzvot, but he does not have. That is, these things do not exist in the Creator, in vessels of reception. So it will be possible to give these to a person in his vessels of reception. This is the meaning of the Creator cannot give him, since the Creator has no vessels of reception. Rather, with the Creator, everything is in vessels of bestow. Since a person wants the Creator to give him everything in man's vessels of reception, since he claims that he wants to enjoy Torah mitzvot, and this is why he asks the Creator to satisfy his deficiency. To the Creator, this is called he wants to give to the man what the man wants. And he wants to give because of his desire to do good to his creations. But because the person asks the Creator to give him everything in man's vessels of reception, the Creator does not have this. Rather, the Creator has only the desire to bestow. For this reason, although a person cannot receive from the Creator, he is still called holy, since he wants to engage in Torah and mitzvot. Hence, when a person comes to pray, he should first prepare in order to know what to pray for.
1: We're going to move to a lesson from 2003.
2: If a woman inseminates first, she gives birth to a male child in a work. It's from the ranks of the letter, volume 5, from the articles that pertain to the Babylonian Talmud. Blessings.
0: Amud Yud Aleph.
2: It's page 11. All of our work is not on the deficiency. The deficiency exists, but rather, what will this deficiency be aimed towards? This is called the intention. The intention is the direction of my deficiency. What do I aim it to? To which goal? What do I want that will be revealed inside of the deficiency? How will this deficiency be filled? The deficiency is filled by pleasure. So what kind of pleasure do I want to appear in my deficiency? What is it that I decide that I want to enjoy from? Certainly, all of the decisions are about what to enjoy from and nothing else. This is how we are built. But what to enjoy from, it could be that I'm bestowing, or it could be that I'm receiving. It could be that I'm in adhesion with the Creator, or that I'm disconnected from Him. And the most important thing is that I attain whatever I want. This means that it could be from pleasures that come from the depths of the klipot, the shells, and up to the pleasures that are the most exalted in the stature of the Creator Himself. It is all about the intention of what do I want to enjoy from. My will to receive, it is simply like some kind of a void, an empty place, which I want to fill. You can truly liken it to a person who wants to eat, but he doesn't know what. He has no records. And then he chooses. What does he want to enjoy from in the food? Maybe that way. So, all in all, we need to choose the subject. What is it that we enjoy from? To begin with, we're taught through nature, through this world. What does it mean to enjoy? From all kinds of simple, small, ordinary things. That is, the Creator created the will to receive. He put it in some place, some state, where there are all kinds of pleasures before the will to receive, which the will to receive instinctively, naturally wants them. And it makes calculations, what is preferable instead of this, or this instead of that, and so on. It's calculations. This is in order to begin to develop the will to receive. So this whole environment is built around the will to receive in these kinds of clothings that are called this world. And from this, the will to receive should start to develop. This means to find other sources of pleasure. If it will be only closed within this small environment in which it was born, and from there it suckles those pleasures, then inside of that it will exist as a beast, and it will not develop. But rather, he will end his life on the same level. Development is possible only when the will to receive will open up for itself an entirely different environment with entirely different pleasures, with an entirely different manner of pleasures. And then he will acquire what is called a different life, a spiritual life. This means that there is one kind of environment and there is a second kind of environment. So how to push the person to develop towards a second environment is given a desire from above, of course. The fact that a person is given from above a desire for pleasures that do not exist in his small environment in which he was born, in this world, this is called a man who inseminates. The Creator is called man. He inseminates. He gives the person an awakening towards spirituality. He inseminates first. Certainly an awakening cannot come from a person just like that, but it is rather through records, through lights that shine on the records, suddenly a person feels a desire for something which is beyond this world. And then out of the fact that the man inseminates first, the Creator gives him a deficiency, a female is born. A lack for spirituality. This is what the person feels. And then he makes all kinds of efforts to actualize, to implement this desire, to fill it. He runs here and there. How is it possible? The study, the society, all kinds of things, right? Until he finds something, until he understands, until he begins to somehow see himself working in attaining the filling, and it becomes to become clear to him bit by bit. It takes years that his will to receive, even though he received it from above, it's not, it doesn't have the same character or, let's say, the form, the characteristics of what he needs for the filling, meaning the will to receive actually exists. But it is a will to receive not for the filling that exists beyond this world. Because beyond this world, over there, the filling is different and the vessel is different. So we need to acquire both of these things. So the person begins to discover that what the Creator gave him, he didn't actually give him a desire for spirituality. Even though seemingly a deficiency was born in him, a female. The Creator just gave him some kind of a raw desire for some kind of a feeling that does not exist before him. This desire must exist in a totally different vessel. This desire must exist in a vessel of bestowal. The deficiency should be to fill itself with pleasures of bestowal. When a person reaches a state where what he needs is a new deficiency, not the filling, then we can certainly say that the Creator, the man, has inseminated and she gave birth to a male, to a female child. This means that after all kinds of searches, the person realizes that he doesn't lack the filling, he lacks the deficiency. The deficiency to bestow. And when he has this deficiency to bestow, it is truly a deficiency that was born. Because just a deficiency that a person feels from the point in the heart that has awakened in him, just like that, it's a deficiency. I want to grab the whole next world or something that I imagine to myself to be the next world. This is not really called a female. We're speaking about male and female with respect to spirituality. And so, a deficiency for the forces of bestowal, the intention to bestow, is called female. And then, this female, this woman, that truly demands this deficiency for vessels of bestowal, demands from the Creator to have vessels of bestowal, forces of bestowal. This is called that the woman inseminates first, that she demands. And then as a result of this demand, when the woman inseminates first, then a male is born, that the person truly receives vessels of bestowal, what he's asking for. And these vessels of bestowal cannot come without the precedence of a prayer. And this prayer. Mabash says that it has to come so it will be vessels of bestowal, true vessels of bestowal, meaning praying for the collective, prayer for others. This is how the vessels of bestowal will be tested. This is how they will truly be felt in a person, that these are vessels. It's a deficiency for something that exists outside of his body. This prayer is truly called a prayer and not anything else that existed before. This means that a prayer can only be for vessels of bestowal, true vessels of bestowal. And then, because the awakening for these vessels comes from within the person, it is called that the woman inseminates and a male child is born. Out of the fact that the person himself wants to have vessels of bestowal, the Creator does it for him and he gives him forces for it, and a vessel of bestowal is created in the person. This is simply similar to how we go from below upwards on our path. First, we have to enter Malchut, achieve the deficiency from Malchut to be a Ketev, to be a bestower, a giver. And then, certainly, when we acquire the forces to reach being a giver, we reach the Ketel. Malchut rises to the Ketel. So the first awakening is upon the Creator. The second awakening is upon the person. And then he achieves spirituality. This is actually some kind of a summary. Yes? What is this matter of praying for the other, for a collective? What is it? How do you do it? What is it about? Rav, a prayer for others means all of my thoughts and my desires which are outside of me, for whatever exists outside of me. And it doesn't matter to me if it is the Creator or the whole of humanity. We certainly only at a time, only in states that are truly very advanced towards the barrier, towards the implementation of the correct prayer, then we begin to feel that either the Creator or the whole world, it's truly the same thing. Because outside the vessels, we don't feel anything. So how can I nevertheless feel outside of my vessel that this is me, this is the Creator? So whatever is felt in the vessels of the whole world, whatever is revealed there towards me, this is actually the Creator with respect to me.
0: של כל היתר נשמות, זה נקרא עולם הבא, עולם הרוחני. או בורא.
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2: Imagine to yourself that all of our attainment, just like now we attain reality through five senses, out of our desire, our whole spiritual attainment is also inside of our general desire, called Adam HaRishon, the general soul. a part of Adam Rishon, let's say one part of 600,000. So what I attain in my part is called this world inside of me, whatever I can absorb. And what I attain by coming out with the feeling of the external vessels, what I attain in them, this is called my external world. External to me means the spiritual world, that I exist as a soul in these vessels, in the spiritual vessels. How do we do it during the lesson? How do we do it during the lesson? Like we said, that if you have an initial deficiency for that, right, the Creator stimulated you in such a way, then you should continue towards the true desire. So I just want it. Yes, just want it. We don't need more. A prayer means that I want to achieve a desire. Deficiency without a deficiency. There are many discernments here. And all of our work in this entire interval, from the beginning of the feeling of the point in the heart and until we cross the barrier, this whole way in a double concealment and ordinary concealment through iniquities and later on through mistakes, it is in that we need to put together within ourselves a desire, a deficiency for the vessels of bestowal. As he tells us in the introduction to the study of the Ten Sefirot, in the preface, that what does it mean, lo lishma? That I very much want spirituality for myself. And also to bestow to the Creator. These two things should already be together. This is called lolishma, that out of the fact that I have a desire to bestow to the Creator, I feel that the rest of my desires are for myself. And then I understand the difference between them, and I exist in both of them together. He says that it should be clear

0: from the initial desire called the point in the heart, called Ish, that the Creator implanted in us, seated in us, and from it a female was born. We need to grow this female so that this deficiency will be the maximal deficiency possible in this world. The most maximal one in this world is considered upon all the desires of this world, even though I want them. Rather, I want to also have the desire to bestow to the Creator. That's called a true female, which inseminates, and a male is born, and the first screen is born. And this is truly called a baby that is born in spirituality, a newborn.
1: What is this state? He was saying that a person receives a feeling, but instead he wants a deficiency. The deficiency becomes a feeling for him, or they say...
0: Can the deficiency be a filling?
1: No, what is this process? I mean, he gives him a filling, and he wants the filling to be a deficiency.
0: A person that was created from the desire to receive can never live from a deficiency. It's simply creation itself demands filling. The question is, what does he fill himself with? With what sort of pleasure does he fill himself? If I know that my deficiency is for the greatest possible thing, and I have yet to attain this greatest thing, but the deficiency itself brings me some form of illumination from afar, from this great thing. Otherwise, I wouldn't have a deficiency for this thing. So this deficiency for me can be a filling. What does that mean? That I am sufficed with him, and I don't want anything else. For if I were to have something besides him, that will no longer be a deficiency for the same thing. Even a filling that will come to me will come as a filling that will distance me from that thing that I long for. Hence, I prefer to remain in deficiency, and a deficiency for this thing truly serves me as a filling. I am happy that I want it. Is this enough? It's not enough. You can imagine it as bestowing in order to bestow. Certainly, this is not the goal. However, nevertheless, I have pleasure in this. I have a justification of my state in this. And it's certainly a state that is worthy of being in this world for a person. Yes.
1: But if we don't have, like you said, an illumination of the greatness of this thing that I yearn for, then there's also no yearning for this deficiency. I mean, if I don't depict something great to myself that I yearn for...
0: Correct. Certainly, our desire depends on several factors. An illumination from above, the awakening of the records from below, etc. This we can ask for. We have no problem with this. This we can ask for. We can demand this. Because I'm demanding to have a kli. I'm not demanding the filling from him. Even later, when a woman who shall inseminate and give birth to a male, I'm demanding. What am I demanding? I'm demanding a kli. I'm demanding the desire to bestow. I'm not demanding for you to fill me. Give me the possibility to bestow to you, so bestow upon you will be my filling. And what does a mother fill herself when she gives to a child? Only in her deed, in giving him. As much as he enjoys, she enjoys. She doesn't have a pleasure for herself.

0: Yes? She gives him, she doesn't think about it being good for her from that. We're not talking about the depth of the matter, because of course we're talking about on the beast level, and certainly within it there's egoism, nature. But no matter what, it's an example somewhat, a certain reflection from spirituality. So you could say, so why are you suffering? Why do you need to constantly think and care about this child? I'll give you a pill that will make you forget about him a little. Well, will she agree? It's her life. That's her feeling. That's her joy. Therefore, when we ask for the desire to bestow, we're asking him. We're not asking for anything outside of him. It's not that by the desire to bestow that I'll be able to have the desire to bestow to fill myself with something. It'll be to bestow in order to receive. Certainly, for such a request, the Creator does not answer. But certainly when there's also the desire to bestow, and it's mixed, even though it's mixed with the desire to receive, to enjoy for himself, but it's already considered lo lishma, from which we come to lishma. There are other things which I don't have words for yet. They will come. Yes.
1: How does a person know that in the preparation before a prayer or a request, how does a person scrutinize to himself the true deficiency? Because if he demands the great deficiency, which is desire for adhesion, the ideal desire, maybe it's not... It's a strong enough desire. There are small deficiencies. How do you scrutinize the true deficiency that you should ask for?
0: How does one scrutinize the true deficiency upon which we need to ask? Alone, a person cannot scrutinize such a thing, because... It's impossible. It's impossible to live alone without the public, without the group. And reach a state in which I truly want to bestow. You don't have the conditions within which you can attain such a deficiency. Or a deficiency for the deficiency. You don't have any such conditions. That is only in the society, gradually, when you see that you don't care about them, why do I need them? Then, oh, I'll tolerate them. Nevertheless, I have some kind of framework. Then you begin to see that it's more than a framework. You're given all kinds of blows, and you're really... have all kinds of things awakened in you that at least move you a little, shake you. You get annoyed with them, you get angered with them. Then you start to understand that without receiving such responses and altogether such awakenings from the society, then you altogether would go back to sleep for a few more incarnations. So you start to appreciate them somewhat. Then you start to see that through a friend you might understand something, feel something, that he can be an aid for you to some extent. Until you start to somewhat grasp that nevertheless there are things in him that if you were not to take them, you will not have what to receive spirituality with. That you attain spirituality specifically by beginning to incorporate from them. That in you, never could there be born or grow a deficiency in which you would be able to feel spirituality. That your vessel is in him. So if you were to live in some, or live in a cave in some forest somewhere, you wouldn't reach anything. You must have a society. How many? It doesn't matter. 5, 10. But your kli is in their hands. So you accordingly to the extent in which you begin to understand this. To understand meaning to agree with this. First to hate, and then agree, and then to want, and to work on this specifically. Accordingly, you start to see how capable you are, how incapable you are, and you discover that you're simply not capable of connecting with anyone. That's the indication that you're not capable to connect with the Creator. It's the same thing. So now you understand that the society is simply a revelation of the Creator in this world that cannot be revealed in any other form in this world. And He gave it to you as a map, as a dial, as a certain scale by which you can see where you are in relation to Him. A device with which you see where you are in relation to Him. Eventually, if you cannot emerge out of yourself, then what is the Creator or society or anything? It's all the same thing. Only without a society, you would delude yourself. You would think that you're an angel already. And when you're in the society and you see how hated upon you is the society, how you don't want them altogether, and you would give them up, what do I need them for? And many people come to you, let's put it this way, I'll be your student. That's it, what do you need? I'll be your student, and that's it. It's very good, it's a good desire, but they don't understand that having a rav without a society, you cannot do anything. Rav can show you the path to help sustain you so you don't fall like a baby, but you have to walk, and walking is your actions with the society. In Rav, let's say it's on the side of the Creator, some kind of revelation from the side of the Creator that helps you in this world. But the vessels in order to bestow of yours are in them, in other souls of Adam HaRishon. That's why, until we go through this entire process to the end, we don't reach the machsom, the barrier. The whole matter of the exile in Egypt is our work with the society. Bestowal upon the society or bestowal to the Creator is the same thing. Here it's with the blows and with Pharaoh and with Moses and all those things. And the work with the society is also divided precisely to those same stages where a person is building his vessel. He needs to bestow upon the society and specifically the greatness of the Creator and to subjugate himself before the society towards the Creator. There's a part here in which he's a keter, who's bestowing as malchut, as receiving. He is truly building his vessel. And he has no one else upon which to build this. Towards the Creator, it's impossible. Towards himself, it's impossible. Also towards the Rav, it's like towards the Creator. And only towards the society. It turns out that the society is that laboratory in which we learn and prepare ourselves in order to be truly born in spirituality. Meaning to certainly receive a desire to pray for an external vessel, for a vessel of bestowal.
1: This means that the deficiency comes because we go through this path, and before that there's no feeling.
0: Before there's nothing. People can scream and ask help because they have a beastly desire for spirituality. Yes, bring me. Why aren't you giving me? You gave me a deficiency. Why didn't you give me? You're not filling it. The Creator gave you this deficiency. He didn't intend to fill this deficiency. He gave you this deficiency so that upon it, you will build the deficiency for spirituality. He gave you a deficiency, actually, not for spirituality. He gave you a deficiency to receive even more in the world that you're in, a corrupted deficiency. Through your work, you draw the lights, the illuminations, what we call in him, as we say, Nehi of Atik, the day behema, the surrounding light that comes from above. It doesn't matter how you call this. You are drawing the illumination, which gradually builds the correct deficiency for you. But this illumination is felt in you according to the extent in which you search for the correct deficiency. Otherwise, you will feel all kinds of other illuminations, just pleasures that are out there. Rather, to make them more selective, where precisely the reforming light will come. So you need to want to be reformed, to return to the good. And here, it's only a woman that will inseminate to give birth to a male. A person needs to be the one that's prior to it in his deficiency. And that's why we have a society. This will gradually be revealed. It will be revealed to us. There's no choice. We look at the externality of the pratsufim that are sitting here, and you're looking at them, and what do you have with them? These faces of the people over here. But if you were to enter inwards, you would see souls, which are your vessels, within which you can truly... These are actually your organs. Your organs. The fact that our point is called the point in the heart, around it you need to build the heart, a new kli. Instead of the stony heart, a heart of flesh. For this heart of flesh will be built from you joining to yourself all the rest of the vessels. That is called, I have taken from you the stony heart, and I built for you a heart of flesh.
2: Kid.
0: Yes.
1: What does it mean that the person is looking for the correct deficiency? What is that definition?
3: A correct deficiency means a deficiency that will have the force of bestowal. That's it.
1: He doesn't look for such a deficiency?
3: He doesn't, but you're asking this. If I have a healthy will to receive for all kinds of pleasures of this world, if I also receive the point in the heart, so I want pleasures of the next world, even more, which I don't know what that is, but it's more. So my question is, how could it be that from this desire of the point in the heart, where I want, let's say, the spiritual world, I don't know what it is. If I just increase that desire, that will be Pharaoh. I want spirituality. How could it be that in this desire, which is an egoistic desire, there will begin to be something for Lishma, something for the Creator? As we say, that Lo Lishma means that I want spirituality, I want to have the force to bestow to the Creator, and along with it, I also want to have something for me. This is called Lo Lishma. Lo Lishma means I'm comprised of two desires, a desire for the Creator and a desire for myself. How, from my engagement of working with the point in the heart, how do I receive a desire to bestow to the Creator? It exists in me even before the barrier begins to appear in me, begins to grow in me. Where is it born from? That's basically the question. I start with the point in the heart, and in the point in the heart, bit by bit by bit, two desires begin to evolve. A desire for myself, that is essentially the point in the heart. I increase that. I want spirituality for myself. and there begins to be a desire for the Creator there. Where does it come from? Because the development of the point in the heart by the surrounding light that shines. And it brings it the grace of holiness. That surrounding light also works. If not for the surrounding light, the point in the heart would grow to just wanting spirituality. I want to swallow it. I want it. Give it to me. That's it. How? Within this desire, there's also a desire to bestow to the Creator. That's a result of the surrounding light. But when does that surrounding light influence? When I look for reaching the root of bestowal. And that's the result of working with the society.
4: So why am I looking for this root? Why? What am I lacking that I'm looking specifically for this root?
3: Meaning, what will make me look for a desire to bestow? The surrounding light. Yeah. There's no other source. We only have two forces, the will to receive and the light against it. Don't look for anything else. It's very simple. We don't want to agree with it. We don't understand it. Why? Because we are only in a will to receive. If we had something of that, everything would fall into place. The system would be clear. This way it's unclear because we don't have the force from the other side. You're over there. Okay.
4: I'm drawn to spirituality. I yearn for it.
3: Maybe, I don't know.
4: How, in my state, can I yearn for something over which I have no grasp? I have no example like that in this world when I'm looking.
3: You're saying, I am drawn to spirituality. How could it be that I will be drawn to true spirituality if I don't see it? I'm imagining all kinds of imaginary things. It could be completely, totally far from it and not spiritual. So how will I find the right goal, right? You have no example. Only from your work correctly, your engagement with the study, with dissemination, with the friends, only from that within you, there will be some fact that will form, which will also keep improving all the time, of what is spirituality. And each time it'll be more and more precise. And sometimes there will come such drastic changes that you'll feel, oh, well, what I thought is not it at all. You see, some are familiar with this. That's how it is.
4: One more thing, he says in the article that the time is, of preparation is considered according to one's exertion. What does that mean?
3: I don't know where it's written there. The time of preparation is a time of awakening from above, when a person works from the desire the Creator gives him. But from the desire the Creator gives him, he has to process that desire in such a way that it will become a desire called lolishma, and from that lolishma we come to lishma.
4: We
3: are working and we are being impressed by an awakening from above. But on top of that, we have to work. Our execution should be that this awakening from above, we bit by bit by bit transform it to an awakening from below. This is called from the man who inseminates first, the female is born, and that female needs to be brought to a point where it's very great and it is capable of giving birth to a male.
4: You're saying that this is a process where we are in charge of the pace. How can I grow our states? How can I accelerate them, advance them?
3: To precede our states, how can we hasten our states? Only by scrutinizing what exactly in each and every state depends on me. The method is simple, psychological. There's a problem I'm facing each time. I have to see my desire, sort out what I'm capable and incapable of, what depends on me or doesn't, how do I realize it, and what exactly do I need out of that desire. After all the scrutinies, if I do the work of scrutiny correctly, I have to reach a conclusion that the desire itself, as it appeared in me, it appeared the way it is. I rather have to tie that desire to the Creator. That's the whole work. And from tying it to the Creator, then over this desire descends the right and correct intention, how to use that desire. That I've connected the intention with the desire, I essentially completed the whole work. The desire given by the Creator, the intention given by me, and then we are in a zivug, coupling, adhesion, connection with Him, both of them. That's all.
4: Meaning, every desire that comes to me, I attach it to Him.
3: In simplicity, any desire that comes to me, I need to connect to Him. You know, if you know exactly what is the desire, and if you knew who is He and what is He, and He, you could connect them both, you know, like taking two things and plugging them together, that's fine. But here, we have to scrutinize. What is He? Who is He? What does it mean to connect the desire to Him? Right? And that is where our entire work is. It's not sufficient that the desire comes from Him and I connect that desire to Him. Yeah, why did He give it to me? What does He want from it? What do I want from the desire He gave me? And what do I want for Him? And so forth. This chain of scrutinies ultimately leads to scrutinizing my intention, meaning my relation to what I got from Him. That's it.
2: Ken?
3: Yes.
4: How does that work in one's feeling, you know, when I connect to someone else's vessel? What is it, through envy? How does that work?
3: Right. How do we connect to a foreign vessel outside of me? With the Creator, we can't just connect. To begin with, we wouldn't be capable, even if it were revealed. Then our will to receive would simply work and wouldn't allow us to make any action to reach in order to bestow. With my friends, I have the opportunity to do this. And we don't realize how much this world is built wondrously for this work. That from the root of coming to that work, that's why it's built this way, the way it does. I have tendencies, as we call them, which are envy, lust, and honor. By those three, I come to the true scrutiny of desire and intention.
4: Does it work in each and every one of them?
3: Meaning the will to receive has these forces called envy, lust, and honor, by which it can relate to others outside of him. And by that, he can begin to connect with them, to receive from them. And through those channels, begin to realize where he is and where they are opposite his ego. I want spirituality. Now, I need to be close to other people, specifically to receive spirituality. That's something that comes very slowly. It's years can go by until a person nevertheless begins to hear that this is probably the problem, that here lies the whole stumbling block, that for years I've heard and read and yet I thought that this is something, you know, on the sidelines. And I couldn't do anything. Now I understand a bit better that this is probably important, that this holds the key to spirituality. And I can write to you 1,000 times, the key to spirituality is the friend. The key to spirituality is the friend. It's not going to help. It's not going to help. It's just only after many, many occurrences take place, and then somehow this feeling begins.

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2: Works on the basis called will to receive spirituality. He needs to have a will to receive spirituality and not corporeal things. However, he does not have the strength to work in order to bestow. That's another thing a person should feel, that I have no strength to work in order to bestow. And he needs to differentiate it, that he has no strength. If we differentiate that, then we continue the work. Since his entire basis is built on the pleasure he receives from above, by the awakening from above. At that time, a person is born with the quality of female. Born, yeah? Which is the desire to receive spirituality in order to receive. However, he cannot work in order to bestow. It's a discernment, yes? It's a discernment that we cannot work in order to bestow. It's a great thing if we already notice it in our desire. It's a very great thing. And then what? We ask. As it is written, if a man inseminates first, she delivers a female child, meaning receiving and not giving. This is what happens on our path. And soon we will see clip number one where Rav explains. It's an amazing lesson we had today. We received everything from Rav. He feeds us like they feed children. And only years after that we understand what we received from the Rav, how closer he brought us to this work by explaining everything. Truly, what a work. Let's continue.
1: לכן אין לאדם
2: Therefore, a person should not wait until he receives an awakening from above, but rather, whatever state the person is at, he should begin and awaken for the Creator to help him. Meaning we don't wait to give us an awakening. The Creator didn't give us an option. And what option do we have? And you know it. It's the group. It's the light that we receive. Don't wait for that. We have a framework. Come to the framework. Don't let go of the work. And once a person prays to the Creator to help him, one should differentiate between a prayer and a request, because a prayer is called what a person is praying, the order of the order of the prayers that Chazal has, that our sages, sorry, has organized for us. Whereas if he asks on a private manner, this is how we interpret the interpretation of the order of the prayer. In other words, if we already have a request in the heart, that we came to it through the scrutinies we did in this work, this is called a prayer in our heart, that we are asking. But if we read what Kabbalists, great sages, wrote, and they came all the way to a very strong desire, it's a very deep prayer, and we're still not in this depth. And as our parents give us, we need to believe that this is the prayer. We need to come to this prayer, but in our hearts. Okay?
1: מה שאין כן בקשה. עוד רבש מסביר קצת, כן. מה שאין כן בקשה, זהו מה...
2: However, a request is what a person feels, what he is lacking. And this is specifically in the heart. It doesn't matter what a person says, because a request... What a person is lacking is what he's asking for. And all the desires of a person are not in his mouth, but rather in his heart. Therefore, it doesn't matter what a person says, but the Creator knows the thoughts of each person. And from above, they hear only what the heart demands and not what the mouth demands. as our sage says, because there is no a person with words or a deficiency that needs to be filled. It's the excerpt that Bensi chose from this article. It's very basic, and it has all the principle of the work that we need to do. And we have to choose one thing, to choose a topic of what do we enjoy. From what am I enjoying, and for whom am I enjoying for? So let's hear Rav, clip number one. All of our work is not to acquire the chisaron, because that exists. Only what will this chisaron be aimed toward, which is called the intention. The intention means the direction of my chisaron. What am I aiming it toward? What goal? What would I like? What should be revealed in that chisaron? What should that chisaron be filled with? I want for it to be filled with pleasure, but what kind of pleasure? What do I decide that I want to enjoy? And sure, the entire decision is about what to enjoy. That's it. That's how we're built. But to enjoy what? It could be to enjoy bestowing. It could be to enjoy receiving. It could be by being in adhesion with the Creator. It could be because I'm disconnected from the Creator, and the main thing is that I attain what I want. I'm given pleasures that are from the depth of the shells, and up to pleasures that are the most sublime ones on the degree of the Creator Himself. It's all about the intention of what do I want to enjoy. My desire to receive, it's seemingly like a kind of void, empty space that I wish to fill. Really, a person can imagine it, that he wants to eat, and he doesn't know what. He has no ashimot. And then he chooses

0: I thought, I'm going to drink all day long water, coffee, tea, it's healthy, it's great. And then all of a sudden someone gave me this sweet cake. And okay, it was really tasty. And all of a sudden, I thought that I'm going to enjoy being healthy. Here, all of a sudden, I start enjoying this cake. So at first, and then comes someone else. At first, I wanted to be healthy. Then I was given this cake. At first, I was under the influence of some one person. Then I was under the influence of another person. I followed this, then I followed that. That's exactly how the desire to receive is. It follows the environment under which it is, that it is influenced by. It all depends what is the desire to receive influenced by. Women, Spain, 1.
1: Buenos días, amigos. Buenos días,
2: Kim. Amigos, buenos días, Kim.
1: La pregunta es, ¿qué significa en la práctica no tener fuerzas para otorgar? ¿Y cómo se ve esto en nosotros cuando reconocemos esa incapacidad, pero seguimos?
3: Sorry, we have a problem with translation from Spanish to Hebrew.
1: What does it mean in practice to lack the strength to give, and how does this manifest in us when we acknowledge the inability yet to continue to move forward without going down to guilt or a spiritual self-deception?
0: So the question is actually, how can I really develop the desire to bestow in order to really go in this direction? We hear it from lesson to lesson, every morning lesson anew. We look at the passages and the clips that we prepared and everything. And now, that we're really under the influence of the environment. That whatever the environment tells us is important, this is what we follow. It's not something abstract, it's very tangible. Then there's also envy, lust, and honor. These are different qualities created in the desire to receive that allows us to connect with the desires of others. They like this, I connect to that. They want spirituality, I want spirituality. They want to travel, so do I. So that's inside the desire to receive. There are such forces that allow it to receive further lacks from the environment according to their choice. So we know that the choice is in the environment. Because once I'm under the influence of the environment, that's it. So our entire ability is really, how much do I work with the environment? That's the entire Torah that we study from Rabbi Asher's articles, etc. But the key is, the answer to all the questions is because we're made of the desire to receive. That's how the Creator created it. It's all under the influence of the environment. We have the 10 convention coming up. It's an opportunity for each of us to shape himself, upgrade himself. We have different doubts. Great. At this Congress, we can really focus our power and reach good results.
3: Yes, Bensi explained nicely, but I have a question like yours. We are independent in our lives, yes? That's how we got used to it, to be independent, to manage whatever problems we have. This is how we were taught, because in the world around, nobody wants to give me. I need to manage on my own.

0: in such a way we come to wanting on our own. The Creator is awakening a desire in us. So then, how am I not fooling myself? In clip 4, Rav explains what is the importance of the society, that I don't want this. In a natural manner, I do not want this. If I hear the Rav, I want to be his student. And not that I will come into a society. It's like the first and second floor. If you want something, then we want it straight away. That's very natural. But we understand how much we receive from the society. And I want us to watch clip number 4 where Rav explain everything. And that's exactly Rav's answer on your question. Please.
1: So now you understand that the society is simply a revelation of the Creator in this world, that He cannot reveal Himself in any other way. But this is what He has given you as a map, as a compass, as a kind of standard of where are you in relation to Him. Some kind of a device in which you see where are you in relation to Him. Eventually, if you cannot come out of yourself, then what does it mean? Creator, society, someone, something, it's all the same. Only without the society, you dilute yourself. You'd be thinking that you're already an angel. You're in a society and you see how you hate it and that you'd really, what do I need them for? Many people come to me and say, come, I'll be your student. What do you say? I'll be your student. That's it. What do you need? Great. It's a good desire. But what they don't understand is that the Rav without a society can't do anything. He can show you the path. He can hold you not to fall like a baby. But to walk, you need to walk. And walking means exactly your actions with the society. The Rav, suppose, on part of the Creator, it's like a revelation of part of, on part of the Creator that helps you in this world. That's the Rav. But your vessels, in order to bestow, are in them, in the other souls of Adam HaRishon. Therefore, until we go through this entire process to the very end, we can't reach the Machzon. All the matter of the Egyptian exile, that's our work with society. Bestowing to society or to the Creator is one and the same. Toward the Creator, it's impossible. Toward oneself also. And the Rav, like the Creator, it's only toward the society. So what follows is that the society is that same laboratory in which we learn and prepare ourselves in order to really be born in spirituality, meaning to really get a desire to pray for an external kli of bestowal.
2: Woman.
1: Great. Let's go to Women Galil West 1.
3: Shalom.
0: Hello. I didn't understand. I didn't understand what are the qualities, the female and male qualities that are awakening in us, what are they depending on?
1: Good question. So, at first we saw that the desire can develop in a way that either the creator awakens the desire and the person to begin with, and that is called female, or there are stages in which a person awakens toward the creator, and that's called male, because he draws upon himself the correction. And what is a person inclined toward? What does he want to enjoy? We said that that depends on the environment that he's in. According to you, however, it turns him. Now, Rabash told us here, therefore, a person needn't sit and wait to get an awakening from above. But whatever state that he's in, he needs to start and awaken for the Creator to help him. And of course, a person can't do that by himself either. But when he's under the influence of the environment, he can get further desires, forces that the Creator works on him through the environment for him to be able to reach a request for what he feels in his heart, for whatever chisaron develops in him. What chisaron is that? Of course, we're not in control of that. There needs to, first of all, awaken the point in the heart. Without it, nothing to talk about. Once it did awaken, we hear that in the meantime, it's just the desire to receive spirituality. Rav called it the beastly desire for spirituality, but in order to really something true, something real to develop from this desire. And maybe we can achieve from Rav's words from number three here, and we'll see what exactly did Rav explain there from item number three. Rav says, development can be only where the desire to receive will develop a completely different environment for itself, with completely different pleasures, with a completely different form of pleasures, and then he will so-called acquire the so-called spiritual life. Meaning there's the one environment, and there's the other environment. How do you push a person to develop to the other environment? You give them a desire from above, of course, and that you give a person the desire from above for pleasures that are not in his smaller environment that he was born in this world. This is called a male inseminates. The Creator is called the male, and he inseminates, giving a person an awakening for spirituality. He inseminates first. And of course, man, he can't awaken first, but by the Rishimot, the lights that shine on the Rishimot, as a result, all of a sudden a person feels a desire for something outside of this world. So this is, in a nutshell, you feel an awakening, how do you strengthen it? You feel a desire for a certain pleasure. You strengthen it by the environment, regardless of what awakens in you. Accordingly, it means what is that desire which will lead you.
2: Здравствуйте, дорогие наши преподаватели,
0: любимые. Hello, our dear teachers, beloved friends. How in the process do we understand that only us are not corrected? And if we're going to become corrected, we will bring the correction to the entire humanity and to the entire world. And also, why is our desire, I don't know how to say it, why are we so stubborn? Why does it take so long to recognize that it all happens to you, 10, 20 years? And it might be that we are not coming to the realization that we are not corrected soon enough. Why is it like that? Of course, it depends on the quality and quantity of our exertion. But then how can I help the friends? On the one hand, if a person doesn't see the bad in him, he cannot correct it. On the other hand, a person cannot free himself from the prison house. Meaning, how can I help the others, or how can others help me so we can together advance the entire humanity towards the Creator? Thank you. Gadi, good question. Why is it taking so long? And why so many sufferings until a person shifts into a desire in order to bestow? That's a very important thing, because we are in the conditions of maximum distancing from the Creator. And a person has to be given the correct desire. And when do we get that first initial correct desire? We don't have it in our world, therefore we ask for it. And it's a very complicated thing. When I come to the society, I don't want them. Why do I need them? I want my teacher, how he explains nicely, and it sits nicely in my heart. And it's very nice the way he explains it. And I want that. I don't want what other wants. I don't care about what other wants. And here is where the work begins from. By a person not needing the society, he begins, as Rav explains, to feel the framework that only in it he can develop spiritually. And then he begins to see how much they annoy him. And besides the fact that I don't want them, they also annoy me. I want to receive something from them, but they don't give me. And all of a sudden, I have this development that I don't know what to do with it. And Rabash tells me that I need to respect the friends more than I do myself, to love them. How can I love them if they're against me? And here, a person needs to come to the recognition. And Rav says it takes years, years. Up until this point, it went through incarnations, until it came to the point where it's connected to the root. But still yet, the person does not differentiate. And who needs to make this work? The person himself. It's like a child. How many years does he need to go through until his desire would change in him and he'll become an adult? And he will understand, and he would want to have children himself, that he would have something to teach them. And in spirituality, it's even more. It's a desire to bestow. And not to stay in what I am. However, how can I come out of it without any basis? But this is the basis. The advantage of the light is within the darkness. A person needs to understand how much he is in this darkness, how much he is in this mud, and to understand that only the Creator can help him, no one else. It takes years. A person needs to change. That needs to be birthed. He needs to give birth to it within him. The soul is not within a person. Only a person who works and develops and attracts the reforming light in our lessons and in the ten. And the light influences him constantly, that he does the scrutinies within the desires and everything he went through. And then, as Rav started, what is my desire? What do I want? That the friends would love me? Or as Rabash writes, that I would love the friends? How can I love them? How can I even come out of my desire that I was born with it? And then everything needs to develop in a person until he comes to say, I want. He didn't want up to this point. He needs to come to a point where he says, I want, that he would want to bestow. Where can we find it? Look around the world. Can you find it? Would somebody give us anything? No. But in order for us to be like that and to give like the Creator gives, he is only willing to give to a person who is willing to receive. And a person who is willing to receive only has a desire to bestow. And he's happy to work with whatever desire it is. But the most important for him is to bestow. And it doesn't come out of thin air. A person needs to exert, to work. Let's watch clip number 6, where Rav explains how do we work with envy, lust, and honor. A person comes with his will to receive. How can he work with envy, lust, and honor? These are the things that we need to work with. By that, we receive from the society desires and deficiencies we lack. These are the desires of our soul, because only through the Ten we can rise to it. Let's watch clip 6.
1: We can't connect with the Creator to begin with. We were even incapable, even were He revealed to us. It would have been our desire to receive working than not allowing us to do anything that would bring us to in order to bestow. With my friends, I have this opportunity, and we don't understand how wondrously this world is really built, made for that work. From the root to reach this kind of work, this is how it's built. I have so-called inclinations that are called envy, lust, honor, that by these three, I come to the true scrutiny of the desire and the intention. Meaning, the desire to receive has powers called envy, lust, and honor, by which one can relate to those outside of him. And by them, he can begin connecting with them, to begin receiving from them. And through those same channels, to begin understanding where is he, where are they, in relation to his ego. I want spirituality. Now, I want to be closer to other people in order to receive spirituality. It is something that comes very, very gradually. Years can go by until a person begins to really hear that probably this is the problem, that here is the entire obstacle that I heard about and read about for years, and still I thought that it's something marginal. And I couldn't do anything. Now I start understanding that probably it's important, that this is the key to spirituality. And I can write 1,000 times, key to spirituality is the friend. Key to spirituality is the friend. Won't help. It won't. Until you go through many, many different events, then somehow this feeling begins to, I don't know, you start feeling it in the heart and not only in the mind.
0: What Rav we have, eh? How he explains. So emotional, touches the heart immediately. Mark 39, please.
3: Добрый день, друзья. Но вот такой вопрос. Когда говорят, что страсть, зависть и похоть выводят человека из этого мира.
1: Hello, friends. When we say that envy, lust, and honor deliver a person from this world, meaning that Malchut is the final degree of the clean. My question is, where is the child born here? Where does he develop in order for him to be able to develop and bestow, right? Where is that place?
0: First thing we need to understand, who is the child that was born? That's the next stage, that a person is given birth within him. It is all within one man. It's not child that was born in the outside world. We are all talking, all of this is talking about one person. Within him there is a new deficiency, it's literally new life. Who is this child? It's a new life that was born in a person. A person needs to feel it, he needs to go through that stage. And how does he go through that stage, as Rav says? Envy. I enter the society and I see deficiencies that I didn't have before. I didn't pay attention to it. beforehand, but now I'm realizing that I do, and this is envy, and I want this. So how can I develop it if I don't have any desire? So then lust develops. I must receive what they have. How can I receive it? I also take from the desire, from the light, this deficiency. And then after that, I'm taking, no one else. I want to be more than the friends. That is honor. And what is an honor? Honor for the self. Or honor to the Creator that gave me such friends. And I'm thankful that He gave me such friends. It's the honor of the Creator already. And then a person begins to come out of the world that he is in. Not for nothing, Rav said that these are the forces that a person can use in order to come to spirituality. It's not for pleasures in this world, but rather spirituality. It's very important. And this child is born only from the female, only from the deficiency, as we studied in the article. Only from that. That he wants. He is the female. The Creator is the male that gives deficiency. We only need to ask correctly. What are we asking from the Creator? To be given a desire of a female or a desire of a male, of bestowal, that we don't have in our world. We cannot find it. It's something completely new. Nothing of it exists. We have a little bit of time. Thank you for the question. Very good question. And we will continue with Mark 11, please.
4: Такой клип Рава, который нам сказал, что да, зависть, страсти, почести выводят человека.
1: In the clip, Rav said that envy, lust, and honor deliver a person from the world. But from what we learn, we understand that it's completely egoistic for us at the moment. But sometimes you get this kind of feeling that as if we'd like to work or do something for the friends, like without anything receiving to ourselves, for ourselves. What is this feeling? Is it an illusion? What are we supposed to do with this feeling?
0: Is it an impression that we, by mistake, think that this is that way? So there is an examination. It's a very good question. There is an examination. All of a sudden, it seems to me as if I want to give to the friend. The Creator sends me an exam, a test. The friend doesn't want to receive from me. He says that I'm proud and I want to teach him. How? I want it from the bottom of my heart to give to me. How come you're not receiving? And then starts the work. This is what we called educated a boy according to his ways. And if a person didn't came to such a deficiency, there's nothing you can give to him. Even if it was born in you. What was born in you, I want to give. It happens many times because you want to give the most expensive things you have, but he doesn't want to receive. It's like a child who still hasn't grown and he's not willing to receive. He'll take it for himself and destroy it, even though he invests a lot of time in it. You need to find a deficiency. How to find a deficiency for it? You've went through the state where you receive from the Creator. Now your deficiency, how do I pass it on to the friend? Also through the Creator. I want to pass to him through the Creator. So what are you saying? What you are saying is very good. If you have a desire to receive for yourself, then it is something that you need to minimize in you towards the friends and to feel that the friends are greater. In regards to the will to receive, you minimize yourself. But as a will to bestow, you like the head. We've done an exercise of the head, of the tens, yeah? So like the head, we're thinking, how can I bestow? But only the Creator can bestow. That's it. We cannot bestow. Again, we need to ask from Him for the friend to receive the deficiency. And not that I will be the bestower. That's also work. It's a work that we need to do even if the friend is not a receiver. And that's a good thing that you received. It's development. It's a good thing that you want to pass it on. But it's like the friends of Rabbi Shimon's group. What does he want to tell me? What does that friend wants to pass on to me now? This is what we call that if the child is has a few nannies, they say in Russian, if you have seven nannies, the child has no sight. You understand? And it's exactly like that. We only need connection. Thank you, Alexei. We have woman, Mark 51, wanted to ask for a very long time, please.
5: Вот какое желание, да, к продвижению является правильным, и которое, скажем,
1: what desire in the development is the correct desire that really gives us the strength? There are such desires that wish to enjoy, bestow. The goal there too is eventually to enjoy, bestow. And in me all the time there's this desire to do what the Creator commanded us to do, but to also be filled with other desires by the friends. And I see that I can't really do it. And it's very painful that on the one hand you want to do it, but on the other hand you can't. It's like, what desire is the most productive one?
6: Okay.
1: So again, it's all about how do we really build the desire, the lack for our path. And that's something that we perceive from each other. We don't have the mind to do something ourselves in this regard. So the entire wisdom is how do I, in the environment, with the friends, work with what I feel from the environment. So in conclusion, let's read passage number 11, where he explains how do we work with one another in this regard. We have no choice. We look at the externality of the Paltzufim that sit here, the externality of the faces that are sitting with you, around you. What do you have with them? What do you have in common? But if you look deep in, you'll see souls, that these are your vessels. These are actually your organs, yours. That our point is called the point in the heart, around which you can build the heart, a new kli, instead of the stony heart, heart of flesh, that this heart of flesh will be built out of you adding the rest of the vessels to yourself. That's called, I have taken the stony heart from you, and I have built a heart of flesh in you. Meaning, our entire work is to really work with all the desires and lacks that surround me. And how am I really impressed, inspired by the lacks of the friends, of bestowal? This is my work. He says, go in. I see externality, or Gadi is here, or you and the cameras and on the screens, and I need to go in, delve deep in to try and feel this entire inner system that pushes my lack, that maybe wants to enter into me, and I need to open up myself for it. And I want to enter these lacks, and the lacks enter me. And this way, to all time, try and feel how do we adhere to one another, build some kind of a common chisaron, common prayer. We grow, we develop all the time. We don't stay in just one chisaron, because with just one, you can't do anything, maybe only be frustrated.
0: Yes, to thank the Creator for giving you such a painful deficiency that you didn't have before, but now that painful deficiency, so I can feel my friends. Good luck to you. And we have a very joyous announcement, Bensi.
1: Right, Friday. Dear friends, tomorrow, Friday, 15th of May at 4:30 till 5:15 Israel time, PM. There is a special tish for men starting from the age of 18 and on. It will be broadcasted on the Arvut system. Women can watch from the study hall. Let's sing.

0: זה. חברים יקרים,
1: Dear friends, the first part of the lesson, we're going to study a lesson from Rav in 2003. It's based on the article, What is If a Woman Inseminates First? She Delivers a Male Child, in the work. You can find it in the Rabash writings or in the study material. We have about 40 minutes to read it. Whoever finishes earlier can do a summary of the article, the main points.
2: What is, if a woman inseminates first, she delivers a male child in the work? Our sages said, if a woman inseminates first, she delivers a male child. If a man inseminates first, she delivers a female child. As was said, if a woman inseminates, she delivers a male child. We should understand what does this imply to us in the work so that we will know how to behave. It is known that the work that is given to us to observe Torah and mitzvot, commandments, is in order to cleanse Israel. As it is written in the essay, the preface to the wisdom of Kabbalah, it is known that cleansing is derived from the Hebrew word purification. It is, as our sages said, the mitzvot were only given for the purification of Israel. Since the created beings were created with a nature of a will to receive for oneself, since the purpose of creation is to do good to his creations, for this reason he created in the created beings a desire and yearning to receive delight and pleasure. Since this is in disparity of form from the Creator, who is the giver, we were given work, where we must equalize in form with the Creator. So we, too, must correct ourselves so that all that we do will be in order to bestow. We see that there are things in us we do that are giving, and there are things we do that are receiving. For example, we engage in mitzvot between men and the Creator, and mitzvot between men and men, which are usually called acts of bestowal. Also, we perform acts of reception, such as eating and drinking, and we were given the work of equivalence of form, meaning that both acts of bestowal and acts of reception, we must perform them in order to bestow. It is known that there is an inverse relation between vessels and lights. That is, there are lights that are called male, and there are lights that are called female. Male means wholeness, and female means lack. When the degree is not yet in wholeness with the light that is received, there are two kinds of light. One, the light of the purpose of creation, which is called complete light. Two, the light of the correction of creation, which is only a clothing for the light of the purpose of creation. This is the quality of female, meaning incomplete, but only a means to achieve wholeness. The first light is called the light of Chokhmah, or light of life. And the second light is called light of chasadim, usually referred to as vak, vav ktsavot, six edges. This means that it still lacks the first three sefirot. Therefore, if a person uses the female vessels, namely vessels of reception, meaning that the person has awakened to use the vessels of reception in order to bestow, then she delivers a male child. That is, from this work, light of Chokhmah is born, which is a complete light, the light of life, called male, since this light belongs to the purpose of creation. Since the Creator created the vessels of reception called the will to receive for the light of the purpose of creation.
1: It is written, if a woman inseminates first, she delivers a male child. But if a person works with the vessels of bestowal, meaning only with acts of bestowal, he can work in order to bestow, for vessels of bestowal are called male. Then only female light is born out of it, since light of chasadim, which is revealed over vessels of bestowal, can engender only the light of chasadim called vak, lacking gar, indicating the absence of gar. The light of chasadim is called clothing light, meaning that within the light of chasadim, the light of chokhmah will dress in it later. This is the meaning of the words, if a man inseminates first, she delivers a female child. The Zohar says, come and see when the Creator is with the assembly of Israel, which is Malchut, and she evokes the desire for him first, and attracts him with her much love and yearning. Malchut is filled with the chasadim of the male from the right side, and when the Creator evokes love and desire first, and Malchut awakens later, then everything is in the form of female, which is Malchut. We should understand what this tells us in the work. It is known that the creatures extend from Malchut, hence Malchut is called the Assembly of Israel, and the people of Israel extend from Malchut. Therefore, the Zohar says that as the order is above, so it extends to the corporeal branches. Accordingly, we should interpret that when a person awakens to the Creator, when he wants the Creator to bring him closer to him, meaning he wants to adhere to him, which is called equivalence of form, it means that a person wants to do everything for the sake of the Creator, but he cannot. Therefore, he asks the Creator to give him the strength called desire to bestow. When one yearns for this force, since he has a lack, meaning he does not have the power to do everything for the sake of the Creator, then through this work, he awakens to ask the Creator to give him this power. At that time, he is given from above the power of the desire to bestow, which is a second nature. This is called she delivered a male child, meaning a desire to bestow called male. This is considered that the upper one has given the lower one the light of chasadim, where chesed, mercy, means bestowing. In other words, the work of yearning, where the lower one feels its deficiency, this is called a prayer. That is, he asks the Creator to fulfill his deficiency. At that time, the satisfaction of the lack is called male. It is written, and she evokes the desire for him first, meaning her desire, Malchut, called the will to receive, towards him. In other words, her desire for him, that is to adhere to him, which is called equivalence of form. When he asks the desire to bestow, called dvekut or adhesion. This is the meaning of the words, Malchut is filled with chasadim of the male from the right side. By this, we can interpret, if a woman inseminates first, she delivers a male child, meaning that the awakening came from the person.
2: However, this can be precisely when a person initially did not have a desire to draw near to the Creator. When the person initially had a desire to draw near to the Creator, meaning he received the awaiting from above. Since there is a matter of the will to receive for spirituality, meaning we can feel pleasure in observing Torah and Mitzvot. We already said in previous articles that there are three discernments to make in this pleasure of receiving reward. One, he will be rewarded in this world and will be rewarded in the next world. That is, he observes Torah and Mitzvot because he will be rewarded, paid. In other words, he finds no taste in the things he does, but he observes Torah and Mitzvot because he will be rewarded later. So he enjoys it now. Two, he feels a good taste while observing the mitzvot, since it illuminates for him. He enjoys serving the king, and this is his reward. He believes what he heard from books and from authors, that there is pleasure in Torah and mitzvot. And he also received some awakening from above, and began to feel that there can be good taste in observing Torah and Mitzvot, more than in the pleasures of this world. Three. He sees what our sages said about adhesion, adhere unto him, adhere unto his qualities. As he is merciful, so you are merciful. For this reason, he awakens to work as a giver, and then he sees that this is out of man's hands. At that time, he begins to yearn for the Creator to give him the power to be able to do everything in order to bestow. This is considered that the person feels that he is regarded as a woman, a female, meaning immersed in self-love. At that time, he receives from above the quality of male, and he's rewarded with a second nature called the will to bestow. This is the meaning of the words, if a woman inseminates first, she delivers a male child. That is, from above, he is given chesed, mercy, which is male. But if a man inseminates first, she delivers a female child. It is written, and when the Creator evokes love and desire first, and Malchut awakens later, then everything is in the form of female, Malchut. Similarly, it is written, if a woman inseminates first, what is the reason? We learn that it is because the lower world is akin to the upper world, and one is like the other. We should interpret this in the work, that if the man inseminates first and she delivers a female, the Creator is called man, and the man is called female, since he is extended from Malchut. For this reason, the awakening comes from above, meaning that when the Creator brings a person closer, the person begins to feel the greatness and importance of the Creator. At that time, he feels that if he'll be connected to the Creator, he will feel pleasure when near the Creator. Then the person begins to engage in Torah mitzvot because he feels some vitality in this. It follows that the entire cause that obligates him to engage in Torah mitzvot is the pleasure he feels now by the awakening of the men, meaning the Creator. This is the meaning of if a man inseminates first, she delivers a female child. That is, from this work, when a person works because he received an awakening from above, only a female can be born. It is known that a female in spirituality means receiving and not bestowing. We should interpret here in the work that then a person builds his work on the basis of receiving pleasure from this work. And this is what causes him to work.
1: This is called female, meaning that then a person works on the basis called will to receive spirituality. However, he does not have the strength to work in order to bestow, since his entire basis is built on the pleasure he received from above by the awakening from above. At that time, a person is born with the quality of a female, which is the desire to receive spirituality in order to receive. However, he cannot work in order to bestow. As it is written, if a man inseminates first, she delivers a female child, meaning receiving and not giving. Therefore, if a person is rewarded, he is shown from above that a person must work in order to bestow. But he cannot work in order to bestow. For this reason, he suffers a descent, because he is still unable to work on the basis of bestowal. That is, when he sees that he should work in order to bestow, and not for his own sake, he suffers a descent because he sees that this is not for him. Sometimes this descent causes him to escape the campaign. If he is rewarded, he recovers and begins to see that what it means that one must work in order to bestow. He sees that it is out of man's hands. And then he begins to pray to the Creator to help him emerge from the control of self-love with which man was born, and asks the Creator to help him. This is regarded as a person having to ask for the exile of the Shekhinah, meaning how to work for the sake of the kingdom of heaven. This is difficult, as it extends from the governance of the nations of the world over man's personal quality of Israel. And also, one should pray for the general public that all of Israel will be able to work for Kedusha, for holiness, called Kingdom of Heaven. This discernment, when one works for Malchut, is called if a woman inseminates first, she delivers a male child. But if a man inseminates first, she delivers a female child. For this reason, one should not sit and wait to receive an awakening from above. Rather, in any state one is in, he should start and awaken so the Creator will help him. Concerning the prayer, we should know that when a person

0: what he says in the phrasing of the prayer, it is still considered a prayer. Since we say what they said, and to them, these were holy words. For example, after the 18 prayer, a person says a prayer, "My soul shall be as dust to all." Certainly, a person does not want the Creator to grant his prayer.
1: Nevertheless, a person says it in the phrasing of the prayer as a segula, a special power. That is, as a segula, saying, "My soul shall be as dust to all," can help even for obtaining sustenance and so forth. This is because all the prayers that our sages established are holy names, which is a segula for everything, meaning it helps with everything. But the meaning of the words that a person thinks, which is according to what one thinks, he should know that these prayers are above our mind. Rather, they are all holy names. We use them as segula, as special power, for by them we have a connection with the Creator. This is why we have to say all the prayers with the mouth, since in the heart we do not understand. Therefore, when we say this with the mouth, we have connection with what they said, since what they said was all with the Holy Spirit, and they are founded on the holy names. Baal HaSulam said that although it is customary that when we want to pray for a sick person, the order is that in the 18 prayer, when we say, "Heal us, O Lord, and we will be healed," it is because the general public can understand only according to the meaning of the words. But in truth, he said that we can mention the sick person, that the Creator will send him a cure, even in the blessing of "and to the slanderers," since all the blessings in the 18 are holy names. This is why he said that when we say the prayers that they said, we have a connection with them, meaning with their prayers. Namely, we are connected with their intentions. This is not so with a request. This is what a person feels that he is lacking. This is specifically in the heart, meaning that it does not matter what he says with his mouth, since a request means that a person asks for what he needs. And all of man's needs are not in the mouth, but in the heart. Therefore, it does not matter what a person says with his mouth. Rather, the Creator knows the thoughts. Hence, what is heard above is only what the heart demands, and not what the mouth demands, since the mouth has no deficiency that must be satisfied. Hence, when a person comes to pray, he should prepare for the prayer. What is this preparation? It is written, "Prepare for your God Israel." He says there that preparation is something each one does according to his understanding. We should interpret that concerning the preparation that each one does, it is in order to know what to ask for, since one must know what to ask for. That is, a person has to know what he needs. This means that a person can ask for many things, many needs, but normally we ask for what we need the most. For example, when a person is in prison, all his concerns are about the Creator freeing him from imprisonment. Although sometimes a person has no income and so forth, he still does not ask the Creator

0: for income too, although he needs it, since then he suffers most from being in prison. For this reason, a person asks for the thing he feels he needs the most, meaning he asks for about that which pains him the most.
1: Therefore, when a person comes to pray to the Creator to help him, he should first prepare and examine himself to see what he has and what he lacks. And then he can know what to ask of the Creator to help him. It is written, "From the depths I have called upon you, Lord." Depth means that a person is at the very bottom, as was said, at the bottom of Sheol, at the bottom of the abyss, meaning that his lack is below and he feels that he is the lowliest of all humans. In other words, he feels so far from Kedusha more than everyone else, meaning that no one feels the truth, how his body has nothing to do with Kedusha. For this reason, those people who do not see the truth of how far they are from Kedusha can be content with their work in holiness, while he suffers from his situation. Therefore, this person who criticized himself and wants to see the truth, this person can say, "From the depths I have called upon you, Lord," meaning from the bottom of the heart. This is called a prayer from the bottom of the heart, on the part of the receiver. That is, he examined himself and saw his fault. However, when the person prepares himself for prayer, he must pay attention to the giver. This is the hardest, since there is a rule that anything that depends on faith, the body does not agree with it. And since a person prays to the Creator, he must believe that the Creator hears the prayer of every mouth, and even when the person is unworthy of the Creator granting his wishes. This is as we say in the prayer between man and man. Normally, there should be two conditions when one asks a favor from another. One, his friend must have that which he wants. So if he asks him, he will be able to give him because he has it. Two, his friend must have a kind heart. Otherwise, his friend might have what he asks, but will not want to give it because he is not a merciful person. Likewise, between man and the Creator, these two conditions must be met. I'm sorry, those conditions must be met as well. As our sages said, Israel are holy, some want and do not have, some have and do not want. We should interpret this in the work. The Creator has what he wants, meaning what a person asks, that the Creator will bring him closer and give him the privilege of serving him. In other words, a person wants the Creator to give him the desire to bestow. At that time, he believes that the Creator has the power to give man the desire to bestow. However, the Creator does not want, since he sees that the person is still incapable of it, because he still does not have a real desire for it. since he thinks that he has already prayed many times to the Creator to satisfy his wish and give him the filling, namely, desire to bestow.
0: But because, as the advantage of light out of darkness, the person's awakening from below is still incomplete. And a person must still labor in order to understand the great gift called will to bestow, which he is asking of the Creator. This is called he has, but he does not want to give. However, the person is considered holy because he is asking the Creator to take him as a servant of the Creator. Sometimes the person asks the Creator to bring him closer and give him a good taste in Torah and in prayer. Then, if he will taste sweetness in Torah and work, he will agree to serve the Creator. But just to study and pray and observe all 613 mitzvot with all their details and precisions, just like that, when he feels no taste in this, a person says that he cannot do this. Therefore, he asks the Creator to grant his wish. To the Creator, this is called Israel are holy. Some want and do not have. This means that the Creator wants to give the person the flavors of Torah and the flavors of mitzvot, but he does not have. That is, these things do not exist in the Creator, in vessels of reception. So it will be possible to give these to a person in his vessels of reception. This is the meaning of the Creator cannot give him, since the Creator has no vessels of reception. Rather, with the Creator, everything is in vessels of bestow. Since a person wants the Creator to give him everything in man's vessels of reception, since he claims that he wants to enjoy Torah mitzvot, and this is why he asks the Creator to satisfy his deficiency. To the Creator, this is called he wants to give to the man what the man wants. And he wants to give because of his desire to do good to his creations. But because the person asks the Creator to give him everything in man's vessels of reception, the Creator does not have this. Rather, the Creator has only the desire to bestow. For this reason, although a person cannot receive from the Creator, he is still called holy, since he wants to engage in Torah and mitzvot. Hence, when a person comes to pray, he should first prepare in order to know what to pray for.
1: We're going to move to a lesson from 2003.
0: If a woman inseminates first, she gives birth to a male child in a work. It's from the ranks of the letter, volume 5, from the articles that pertain to the Babylonian Talmud, blessings.
2: Amud Yud Aleph.
0: It's page 11. All of our work is not on the deficiency. The deficiency exists, but rather, what will this deficiency be aimed towards? This is called the intention. The intention is the direction of my deficiency. What do I aim it to? To which goal? What do I want that will be revealed inside of the deficiency? How will this deficiency be filled? The deficiency is filled by pleasure. So what kind of pleasure do I want to appear in my deficiency? What is it that I decide that I want to enjoy from? Certainly, all of the decisions are about what to enjoy from and nothing else. This is how we are built. But what to enjoy from, it could be that I'm bestowing, or it could be that I'm receiving. It could be that I'm in adhesion with the Creator, or that I'm disconnected from Him. And the most important thing is that I attain whatever I want. This means that it could be from pleasures that come from the depths of the klipot, the shells, and up to the pleasures that are the most exalted in the stature of the Creator Himself. It is all about the intention of what do I want to enjoy from. My will to receive, it is simply like some kind of a void, an empty place, which I want to fill. You can truly liken it to a person who wants to eat, but he doesn't know what. He has no records. And then he chooses. What does he want to enjoy from in the food? Maybe that way. So, all in all, we need to choose the subject. What is it that we enjoy from? To begin with, we're taught through nature, through this world. What does it mean to enjoy? From all kinds of simple, small, ordinary things. That is, the Creator created the will to receive. He put it in some place, some state, where there are all kinds of pleasures before the will to receive, which the will to receive instinctively, naturally wants them. And it makes calculations, what is preferable instead of this, or this instead of that, and so on. It's calculations. This is in order to begin to develop the will to receive. So this whole environment is built around the will to receive in these kinds of clothings that are called this world. And from this, the will to receive should start to develop. This means to find other sources of pleasure. If it will be only closed within this small environment in which it was born, and from there it suckles those pleasures, then inside of that, it will exist as a beast, and it will not develop. But rather, he will end his life on the same level. Development is possible only when the will to receive will open up for itself an entirely different environment with entirely different pleasures, with an entirely different manner of pleasures. And then he will acquire what is called a different life, a spiritual life. This means that there is one kind of environment and there is a second kind of environment. So how to push the person to develop towards a second environment is given a desire from above, of course. The fact that a person is given from above a desire for pleasures that do not exist in his small environment in which he was born, in this world, this is called a man who inseminates. The Creator is called man. He inseminates. He gives the person an awakening towards spirituality. He inseminates first. Certainly an awakening cannot come from a person just like that, but it is rather through records, through lights that shine on the records. Suddenly a person feels a desire for something which is beyond this world. And then out of the fact that the man inseminates first, the Creator gives him a deficiency, a female is born. a lack for spirituality. This is what the person feels. And then he makes all kinds of efforts to actualize, to implement this desire, to fill it. He runs here and there. How is it possible? The study, the society, all kinds of things, right? Until he finds something, until he understands, until he begins to somehow see himself working in attaining the feeling, and it becomes to become clear to him bit by bit. It takes years that his will to receive, even though he received it from above, it doesn't have the same character, or let's say the form, the characteristics of what he needs for the filling, meaning the will to receive actually exists. But it is a will to receive, not for the filling that exists beyond this world. Because beyond this world, over there, the filling is different and the vessel is different. So we need to acquire both of these things. So the person begins to discover that what the Creator gave him, he didn't actually give him a desire for spirituality, even though seemingly a deficiency was born in him, a female. The Creator just gave him some kind of a raw desire for some kind of a feeling that does not exist before him. This desire must exist in a totally different vessel. This desire must exist in a vessel of bestowal. The deficiency should be to fill itself with pleasures of bestowal. When a person reaches a state where what he needs is a new deficiency, not the filling, then we can certainly say that the Creator, the man, has inseminated, and she gave birth to a male, to a female child. This means that after all kinds of searches, the person realizes that he doesn't lack the filling, he lacks the deficiency. The deficiency to bestow. And when he has this deficiency to bestow, it is truly a deficiency that was born. Because just a deficiency that a person feels from the point in the heart that has awakened in him, just like that, it's a deficiency. I want to grab the whole next world or something that I imagine to myself to be the next world. This is not really called a female. We're speaking about male and female with respect to spirituality. And so, a deficiency for the forces of bestowal, the intention to bestow, is called female. And then, this female, this woman, that truly demands this deficiency for vessels of bestowal, demands from the Creator to have vessels of bestowal, forces of bestowal. This is called that the woman inseminates first, that she demands. And then as a result of this demand, when the woman inseminates first, then a male is born, that the person truly receives vessels of bestowal, what he's asking for. And these vessels of bestowal cannot come without the precedence of a prayer. And this prayer, Mabash says that it has to come so it will be vessels of bestowal, true vessels of bestowal, meaning praying for the collective, prayer for others. This is how the vessels of bestowal will be tested. This is how they will truly be felt in a person, that these are vessels, it's a deficiency for something that exists outside of his body. This prayer is truly called a prayer and not anything else that existed before. This means that a prayer can only be for vessels of bestowal, true vessels of bestowal. And then, because the awakening for these vessels comes from within the person, it is called that the woman inseminates and a male child is born. Out of the fact that the person himself wants to have vessels of bestowal, the Creator does it for him and he gives him forces for it, and a vessel of bestowal is created in the person. This is simply similar to how we go from below upwards on our path. First, we have to enter Malchut, achieve the deficiency from Malchut to be a Ketev, to be a bestower, a giver. And then, certainly, when we acquire the forces to reach being a giver, we reach the Ketel. Malchut rises to the Ketel. So the first awakening is upon the Creator. The second awakening is upon the person. And then he achieves spirituality. This is actually some kind of a summary. Yes? What is this matter of praying for the other, for a collective? What is it? How do you do it? What is it about? Rav, a prayer for others means all of my thoughts and my desires which are outside of me, for whatever exists outside of me. And it doesn't matter to me if it is the Creator or the whole of humanity. We certainly only at a time, only in states that are truly very advanced towards the barrier, towards the implementation of the correct prayer, then we begin to feel that either the Creator or the whole world, it's truly the same thing. Because outside the vessels, we don't feel anything. So, how can I nevertheless feel outside of my vessel that this is me, this is the Creator? So, whatever is felt in the vessels of the whole world, whatever is revealed there towards me, this is actually the Creator with respect to me.
2: בעל הסולם בספר מתן תורה מתאר את המצב כך שהאדם כמה שהוא גודל הוא קודם דואג לעצמו ואחר כך למשפחה שלו ואחר כך לסביבה שלו ואחר כך למדינה ואחר כך לכל העולם כן? זה סתם הוא מתאר לנו שם אדם שהוא גדול, פשוט גדול בצורה אנושית כביכול אם אנחנו מדברים בצורה רוחנית, אז ודאי. אתה רק תתאר לעצמך שכל ההשגה שלנו, כמו שעכשיו אנחנו משיגים את המציאות דרך חמישה חושים לתוך הרצון שלנו.
0: Imagine to yourself that all of our attainment, just like now we attain reality through five senses, out of our desire, our whole spiritual attainment is also inside of our general desire, called Adam HaRishon, the general soul. I'm a part of Adam HaRishon, let's say one part of 600,000. So what I attain in my part is called this world inside of me, whatever I can absorb. And what I attain by coming out with the feeling of the external vessels, what I attain in them, this is called my external world. External to me means the spiritual world, that I exist as a soul in these vessels, in the spiritual vessels. How do we do it during the lesson? Like we said, that if you have an initial deficiency for that, right, the Creator stimulated you in such a way, then you should continue towards the true desire. So I just want it. Yes, just want it. We don't need more. A prayer means that I want to achieve a desire. Deficiency without a deficiency. There are many discernments here. And all of our work in this entire interval, from the beginning of the feeling of the point in the heart and until we cross the barrier, this whole way in a double concealment and ordinary concealment through iniquities and later on through mistakes, it is in that we need to put together within ourselves a desire, a deficiency for the vessels of bestowal. As he tells us in the introduction to the study of the Ten Sefirot, in the preface, that what does it mean, lo lishma? That I very much want spirituality for myself. And also to bestow to the Creator. These two things should already be together. This is called lolishma, that out of the fact that I have a desire to bestow to the Creator, I feel that the rest of my desires are for myself, and then I understand the difference between them, and I exist in both of them together. He says that it should be clear to a person that if he will know that he is receiving only the vessels of bestowal and he'll have nothing for himself, he won't want it. He won't be capable of something like that. This is called the true lo lishma, and from that we come to lishma.
1: And it's upon this desire that we need to truly be readied all day and all night, like he describes in the letters in Sage's Fruit. That's it. So altogether, from the initial desire called the point in the heart, called Ish, that the Creator implanted in us, seated in us, and from it a female was born, we need to grow this female so that this deficiency will be the maximal deficiency possible in this world. The most maximal one in this world is considered upon all the desires of this world, even though I want them. Rather, I want to also have the desire to bestow to the Creator. That's called a true female which inseminates, and a male is born, and the first screen is born. And this is truly called a baby that is born in spirituality, a newborn.
0: What is this state? He was saying that a person receives a feeling, but instead he wants a deficiency. The deficiency becomes a feeling for him, or they say.
1: Can the deficiency be a filling?
0: No, what is this process? I mean, he gives him a feeling, and he wants the feeling to be a deficiency.
1: A person that was created from the desire to receive can never live from a deficiency. It's simply creation itself demands filling. The question is, what does he fill himself with? With what sort of pleasure does he fill himself? If I know that my deficiency is for the greatest possible thing, and I have yet to attain this greatest thing, but the deficiency itself brings me some form of illumination from afar, from this great thing. Otherwise, I wouldn't have a deficiency for this thing. So this deficiency for me can be a filling. What does that mean? That I am sufficed with him and I don't want anything else. For if I were to have something besides him, that will no longer be a deficiency for the same thing. Even a filling that will come to me will come as a filling that will distance me from that thing that I long for. Hence, I prefer to remain in deficiency, and a deficiency for this thing truly serves me as a filling. I am happy that I want it. Is this enough? It's not enough. You can imagine it as bestowing in order to bestow. Certainly, this is not the goal. However, nevertheless, I have pleasure in this. I have a justification of my state in this. And it's certainly a state that is worthy of being in this world for a person. Yes.
0: But if we don't have, like you said, an illumination of the greatness of this thing that I yearn for, then there's also no yearning for this deficiency. I mean, if I don't depict something great to myself that I yearn for,
1: correct. Certainly, our desire depends on several factors. An illumination from above, the awakening of the records from below, etc. This we can ask for. We have no problem with this. This we can ask for. We can demand this. Because I'm demanding to have a kli. I'm not demanding the filling from him. Even later, when a woman who shall inseminate and give birth to a male, I'm demanding. What am I demanding? I'm demanding a kli. I'm demanding the desire to bestow. I'm not demanding for you to fill me. Give me the possibility to bestow to you, so bestow upon you will be my filling. And what does a mother fill herself when she gives to a child? Only in her deed, in giving him. As much as he enjoys, she enjoys. She doesn't have a pleasure for herself. Yes? She gives him, she doesn't think about it being good for her from that. We're not talking about the depth of the matter, because of course we're talking about on the beast level, and certainly within it there's egoism, nature. But no matter what, it's an example somewhat, a certain reflection from spirituality. So you could say, so why are you suffering? Why do you need to constantly think and care about this child? I'll give you a pill that will make you forget about him a little. Well, will she agree? It's her life. That's her feeling. That's her joy. Therefore, when we ask for the desire to bestow, we're asking him. We're not asking for anything outside of him. It's not that by the desire to bestow that I'll be able to have the desire to bestow to fill myself with something. It'll be to bestow in order to receive. Certainly, for such a request, the Creator does not answer. But certainly when there's also the desire to bestow, and it's mixed, even though it's mixed with the desire to receive, to enjoy for himself, but it's already considered lo lishma, from which we come to lishma. There are other things which I don't have words for yet. They will come. Yes.
0: How does a person know that in the preparation before a prayer or a request, how does a person scrutinize to himself the true deficiency? Because if he demands the great deficiency, which is desire for adhesion, the ideal desire, maybe it's not... It's a strong enough desire. There are small deficiencies. How do you scrutinize the true deficiency that you should ask for?
1: How does one scrutinize the true deficiency upon which we need to ask? Alone, a person cannot scrutinize such a thing, because It's impossible. It's impossible to live alone without the public, without the group, and reach a state in which I truly want to bestow. You don't have the conditions within which you can attain such a deficiency, or a deficiency for the deficiency. You don't have any such conditions. That is only in the society, gradually, when you see that you don't care about them, why do I need them? Then, oh, I'll tolerate them. Nevertheless, I have some kind of framework. Then you begin to see that it's more than a framework. You're given all kinds of blows, and you're really have all kinds of things awakened in you that at least move you a little, shake you. You get annoyed with them, you get angered with them. Then you start to understand that without receiving such responses and altogether such awakenings from the society, then you altogether would go back to sleep for a few more incarnations. So you start to appreciate them somewhat. Then you start to see that through a friend you might understand something, feel something, that he can be an aid for you to some extent, until you start to somewhat grasp that nevertheless there are things in him that if you were not to take them, you will not have what to receive spirituality with. That you attain spirituality specifically by beginning to incorporate from them. That in you, and never could there be born or grow a deficiency in which you would be able to feel spirituality, that your vessel is in him. So if you were to live in some, or live in a cave in some forest somewhere, you wouldn't reach anything. You must have a society. How many? It doesn't matter. 5, 10. But your kli is in their hands. So you, accordingly to the extent in which you begin to understand this, to understand meaning to agree with this, first to hate, and then agree, and then to want, and to work on this specifically, accordingly you start to see how capable you are, how incapable you are, and you discover that you're simply not capable of connecting with anyone. That's the indication that you're not capable to connect with the Creator. It's the same thing. So now you understand that the society is simply a revelation of the Creator in this world. He cannot be revealed in any other form in this world. And he gave it to you as a map, as a dial, as a certain scale by which you can see where you are in relation to him. A device with which you see where you are in relation to him. Eventually, if you cannot emerge out of yourself, then what is the Creator or society or anything? It's all the same thing. Only without a society, you would delude yourself. You would think that you're an angel already. And when you're in the society and you see how hated upon you is the society, how you don't want them altogether, and you would give them up, what do I need them for? And many people come to you. Let's put it this way, I'll be your student. That's it, what do you need? I'll be your student, and that's it. It's very good, it's a good desire. But they don't understand that having a Rav without a society, you cannot do anything. Rav can show you the path to help, sustain you so you don't fall like a baby. But you have to walk, and walking is your actions with the society. And Rav, let's say it's on the side of the Creator, some kind of revelation from the side of the Creator that helps you in this world. But the vessels in order to bestow of yours are in them, in other souls of Adam HaRishon. That's why, until we go through this entire process to the end, we don't reach the machsom, the barrier. The whole matter of the exile in Egypt is our work with the society. Bestowal upon the society or bestowal to the Creator is the same thing. Here it's with the blows and with Pharaoh and with Moses and all those things. And the work with the society is also divided precisely to those same stages where a person is building his vessel. He needs to bestow upon the society and specifically the greatness of the Creator and to subjugate himself before the society towards the Creator. There's a part here in which he's a keter who's bestowing as malchut, as receiving. He is truly building his vessel. And he has no one else upon which to build this. Towards the Creator, it's impossible. Towards himself, it's impossible. Also towards the Rav, it's like towards the Creator. And only towards the society. It turns out that the society is that laboratory in which we learn and prepare ourselves in order to be truly born in spirituality. We need to certainly receive a desire to pray for an external vessel, for a vessel of bestowal.
0: This means that the deficiency comes because we go through this path, and before that there's no feeling.
1: Before there's nothing. People can scream and ask help because they have a beastly desire for spirituality. Yes, bring me. Why aren't you giving me? You gave me a deficiency. Why didn't you give me? You're not filling it. The Creator gave you this deficiency. He didn't intend to fill it, to fill this deficiency. He gave you this deficiency so that upon it, you will build the deficiency for spirituality. He gave you a deficiency, actually not for spirituality. He gave you a deficiency to receive even more in the world that you're in, a corrupted deficiency. Through your work, you draw the lights, the illuminations, what we call in him, as we say, Nehi of Atik, the day behema, the surrounding light that comes from above. It doesn't matter how you call this. You are drawing the illumination, which gradually builds the correct efficiency for you. But this illumination is felt in you according to the extent in which you search for the correct efficiency. Otherwise, you will feel all kinds of other illuminations, just pleasures that are out there. Rather, to make them more selective, where precisely the reforming light will come. So you need to want to be reformed, to return to the good. And here, it's only a woman that will inseminate to give birth to a male. A person needs to be the one that's prior to it in his deficiency. And that's why we have a society. This will gradually be revealed. It will be revealed to us. There's no choice. We look at the externality of the pratsufim that are sitting here, and you're looking at them, and you're, what do you have with them? These faces of the people over here. But if you were to enter inwards, you would see souls, which are your vessels, within which you can truly... These are actually your organs. Your organs. The fact that our point is called the point in the heart, around it you need to build the heart, a new kli. instead of the stony heart, a heart of flesh. For this heart of flesh will be built from you joining to yourself all the rest of the vessels. That is called, I have taken from you the stony heart, and I built for you a heart of flesh. Yes.
0: What does it mean that a person is looking for the correct efficiency? What is that definition?
3: A correct efficiency means a deficiency that will have the force of bestowal. That's it.
0: He doesn't look for such a deficiency?
3: He doesn't, but you're asking this. If I have a healthy will to receive for all kinds of pleasures of this world, if I also receive the point in the heart, so I want pleasures of the next world, even more, which I don't know what that is, but it's more. So my question is, how could it be that from this desire of the point in the heart, where I want, let's say, the spiritual world, I want, if I just increase that desire, that will be Pharaoh. I want spirituality. How could it be that in this desire, which is an egoistic desire, there will begin to be something for Lishma, something for the Creator? As we say, that Lo Lishma means that I want spirituality, I want to have the force to bestow to the Creator, and along with it, I also want to have something for me. This is called Lo Lishma. Lo Lishma means I'm comprised of two desires, a desire for the Creator and a desire for myself. How, from my engagement of working with the point in the heart, how do I receive a desire to bestow to the Creator? It exists in me even before the barrier begins to appear in me, begins to grow in me. Where is it born from? That's basically the question. I start with the point in the heart, and in the point in the heart, bit by bit by bit, two desires begin to evolve. A desire for myself, that is essentially the point in the heart. I increase that. I want spirituality for myself. And there begins to be a desire for the Creator there. Where does it come from? Because the development of the point in the heart by the surrounding light that shines, and it brings it the grace of holiness. That surrounding light also works. If not for the surrounding light, the point in the heart would grow to just wanting spirituality. I want to swallow it. I want it. Give it to me. That's it. How, within this desire, there's also a desire to bestow to the Creator? That's a result of the surrounding light. But when does that surrounding light influence? When I look for reaching the root of bestowal, and that's the result of working with the society.
0: So why am I looking for this root? Why? What am I lacking that I'm looking specifically for this root?
3: Meaning, what will make me look for a desire to bestow? The surrounding light. Yeah. There's no other source. We only have two forces, the will to receive and the light against it. Don't look for anything else. It's very simple. We don't want to agree with it. We don't understand it. Why? Because we are only in a will to receive. If we had something of that, everything would fall into place. The system would be clear. This way it's unclear, because we don't have the force from the other side. You're over there. Okay.
0: I'm drawn to spirituality. I yearn for it.
3: Maybe. I don't know.
0: How, in my state, can I yearn for something over which I have no grasp? I have no example like that in this world when I'm looking.
3: You're saying, I am drawn to spirituality. How could it be that I will be drawn to true spirituality if I don't see it? I'm imagining all kinds of imaginary things. It could be completely, totally far from it and not spiritual. So how will I find the right goal, right? You have no example. Only from your work correctly, your engagement with the study, with dissemination, with the friends, only from that within you, there will be some fact that will form, which will also keep improving all the time, of what is spirituality. And each time it'll be more and more precise. And sometimes there will come such drastic changes that you'll feel, oh, well, what I thought is not it at all. You see, some are familiar with this. That's how it is.
4: One more thing. He says in the article that the time is of preparation is considered according to one's exertion. What does that mean?
3: I don't know where it's written there. The time of preparation is a time of awakening from above, when a person works from the desire the Creator gives him. But from the desire the Creator gives him, he has to process that desire in such a way that it will become a desire called lo lishma, and from that lo lishma we come to lishma.
4: We
3: are working and we are being impressed by an awakening from above. But on top of that, we have to work. Our execution should be that this awakening from above, we bit by bit transform it to an awakening from below. This is called from the man who inseminates first. The female is born, and that female needs to be brought to a point where it's very great and it is capable of giving birth to a male.
4: You're saying that this is a process where we are in charge of the pace. How can I grow our states? How can I accelerate them, advance them?
3: To precede our states, how can we hasten our states? Only by scrutinizing what exactly in each and every state depends on me. The method is simple, psychological. There's a problem I'm facing each time. I have to see my desire, sort out what I'm capable and incapable of, what depends on me or doesn't, how do I realize it, and what exactly do I need out of that desire. After all the scrutinies, if I do the work of scrutiny correctly, I have to reach a conclusion that the desire itself, as it appeared in me, it appeared the way it is. I rather have to tie that desire to the Creator. That's the whole work. And from tying it to the Creator, then over this desire descends the right and correct intention, how to use that desire. When I've connected the intention with the desire, I essentially completed the whole work. The desire given by the Creator, the intention given by me, and then we are in a zivug, coupling, adhesion, connection with Him, both of them. That's all.
4: Meaning, every desire that comes to me, I attach it to Him?
3: In simplicity, any desire that comes to me, I need to connect to Him. You know, if you know exactly what is the desire, And if you knew who is he and what is he, and he, you could connect them both, you know, like taking two things and plugging them together, that's fine. But here, we have to

0: my relation to what I got from him. That's it.
1: Ken?
0: Yes.
2: How does that work in one's feeling, you know, when I connect to someone else's vessel? What is it, through envy? How does that work?
0: Right. How do we connect to a foreign vessel outside of me? With the Creator, we can't just connect. To begin with, we wouldn't be capable, even if it were revealed. Then our will to receive would simply work and wouldn't allow us to make any action to reach in order to bestow. With my friends, I have the opportunity to do this. And we don't realize how much this world is built wondrously for this work. That from the root of coming to that work, that's why it's built this way, the way it does. I have tendencies, as we call them, which are envy, lust, and honor. By those three, I come to the true scrutiny of desire and intention.
2: Does it work in each and every one of them?
0: Meaning, the will to receive has these forces called envy, lust, and honor, by which it can relate to others outside of him. And by that, he can begin to connect with them, to receive from them. And through those channels, to begin to realize where he is and where they are opposite his ego. I want spirituality. Now, I need to be close to other people, specifically to receive spirituality. That's something that comes very slowly. It's years can go by until a person nevertheless begins to hear that this is probably the problem, that here lies the whole stumbling block, that for years I've heard and read and yet I thought that this is something, you know, on the sidelines, and I couldn't do anything. Now I understand a bit better that this is probably important, that this holds the key to spirituality. And I can write to you 1,000 times, the key to spirituality is the friend. The key to spirituality is the friend. It's not going to help. It's not going to help. It's just only after many, many occurrences take place, and then somehow this feeling begins to be felt at heart and not just in the mind. Intellectually, okay, this Torah, as I now hear about the society and everything, I can preach to everyone. Ask your friend there, Shiovitz.
2: Shiovitz.
0: Yeah, Shiovitz, ask him. Mr. Shiovitz, ask him how he says about this enthusiastically to everyone, and they're enthusiastic from him. And okay, but how do you put it into the heart?
2: How can I see in the desires that I must work with day in, day out, this thing of bestowal? There are desires where I can I simply don't have the resolution for that. We talked about that when I measure bestowal, let's say in the work with friends or the environment, if I see the intention is for myself on this action, it's as if the action has no meaning. But if the intention is relative to them, what do I gain out of it? Or is it the action itself? And there are such desires where their essence is only relative to others. They have no meaning in and of themselves. So how can I scrutinize that? How can I work with such desires? Can that put him on hold. I have to work with him.

0: every day. How can I see in them the ability to bestow with them?
1: It seems to us that our desires to bestow of today, they are what we are continuing forward with. But that could be completely incorrect, that those desires where we think we are somewhat corrected, they're actually desires that are, it's just humanly bestowing, right? And specifically the desires that we have that seem very far from Kabbalah, from spirituality, they will be the desires in which and with which we will use in spirituality and discover it.
0: But if the essence of the desire is the intention, it's like if I take away the intention in order to receive from this desire, there will be nothing left. Maybe there's some pleasure, but how can you turn such a thing to bestowal, as if to use it differently?
1: In each and every desire, there is nothing but intention.
0: Why? There are desires that exist, let's say, like food, or I don't know, sleep. They're not in relation to others. These are things that I must have for myself. It doesn't matter if I sleep more relative to others. It's not about my pleasure. My pleasure is like from, you know, there are desires that have more than the intention.
1: Desires where we have something outside of the intention is, I don't know, it's things that, the desires to exist. Even in this world, why do I want more than bread and water? Something that the body just naturally demands. How much does it really demand, this body? You need to have a 20 plus something degrees temperature and this and that amount of calories, a few little flavors, and, you know, wife, kids, naturally, whatever my body would demand if I lived alone. All the things that I demand more than that have already been made in me as a human with respect to the still vegetative inanimate from the intention.
0: Now I'm taking these desires relative to the society. I see how the intention there is everything. I turn to him, but I know that in Kabbalah, we don't speak of actions. Nevertheless, how do I continue to move in my day-to-day as if it's, you know, it's internal? But
1: so you simply need to each time scrutinize your attitude. How do I relate to what I want? And the best thing for that, I've said, is put the Creator into the picture. Then it'll be clear, somehow.
0: But it's like you're living hypocritically, because on the one hand, you demand the ability to bestow. On the other hand, you say that the essence of your existence, or like everything that you do all the time, is to receive.
1: Did I tell you that you are a complete and whole person? You're split? That's fine.
0: Let's share our impressions from the lesson and what do we take from it to realize it in the 10.
1: Each one of us received an initial desire towards something that's out of this world and a method for how to correct it, so that one can really process it into the right desire, a desire of bestowal.
0: Yeah, Rav said in the end, you need to simply scrutinize your attitude. How do I relate to what I want? And the best thing about it is to introduce the Creator into the picture.
1: It's just an incredible process how we, with the desire that he gave us, we find it, and we find ourselves in a society with friends, and there we begin to understand what it demands, what is bestowed, and how many times we change in order to reach the, well, continue.
0: We heard that the society, the group, is the place for the revelation of the Creator, and Rav likens it to a device, an instrument, relative to which you see where you are. And without a society, a person deludes himself.
1: We heard that a person needs to scrutinize his deficiencies and come with a desire first for spirituality so he has the right vessels to receive the fulfillment from the Creator, the desire to bestow.
0: If three words, the key, the spirituality is the friend.
1: The prayer can be only for vessels of bestowal. And for that, I need to attain the deficiency of being similar to bestower, to the giver, to examine my attitude to the Creator. I can do that in the 10, towards the group, towards the friends, because the 10 is the place for the revelation of the Creator.
0: Yeah, it's a very important rule. Don't sit and wait until you receive an awakening from above. Rather, no matter the state you're in, you need to awaken, to awaken yourself for the Creator to help you.
1: And to awaken means to search for how, with the help of society, I get more and more desire for the quality of bestowal.
0: Yeah, we learned the article, what is that a woman who inseminates first gives birth to a male in the work? And Rav said about it that the Creator inseminated us and a female was born. We need this to grow, this female, and this deficiency will then become the maximum deficiency. And the maximum deficiency, he says, is that I want to have a desire to bestow to the Creator above all the deficiencies in the world.
1: And this desire to be close to Him and bestow to Him, demanding that essentially is what will give birth to the next son.
0: Yaakov is writing, through all the actions, in the 10 to draw the reforming light, and in the 10 to connect with the friends. And I will also continue that we heard that the intention is the revelation of the deficiency. Constantly look for what do I want to enjoy from, and that should scrutinize the true deficiency and to ask for.
1: Additionally, we've learned about the relation to the others, how a person is born with his small desire, just a part of that collective soul. And if he builds in himself this deficiency to attach a foreign deficiency, that means he's working with the others, with the whole, and in the direction of loving others.
0: I kept the impression that the word desire is confusing because the desire for bestow is not related to reception. It's something we don't know what it is until we get there. Only the light gives us that. So all of our work is to ask for the deficiency for this thing called the desire to bestow. If we come to this point where we understand what we need, then the need for the society also becomes imprinted in one's heart.
1: And I build this desire deficiency in the 10, in the connection between us. Because the main thing is to achieve the deficiency, the kli.
0: We'll go to the next part of the lesson, and before that we'll sing a song.

0: We are going to study from a test lesson with Rabash. First we'll read from Vara Sulam, the study of the Ten Sefirot, from item 47. We'll enter the lesson with Rabash.
1: We need to begin with item 47. The second phase is simple. What is the second phase? It doesn't say. Since now, it returned to being expanding in Keter. At that time, it is not expanding in Chochmah, Binah, and Chesed, and expanding in Gvura. Not expanding in Tiferet, and expanding in Netzach, not expanding in Hod, and expanding in Yesod, and not expanding in Malchut, and then it repeats this in the beginning. Once more, he explains the second phase. We learned the second phase. The first phase we learned he calls Ab of Ak. And the second phase he calls Sag of Ak. So he begins to speak here of Sag of Ak, which is the second phase of what? Of the first expansion. What is the first expansion? Parzuf Galgalta, whose light departed. There was one phase that failed it, called Ab. But the second phase, a filling of a filling, which filled whom? Parzuf Galgalta. Since Parzuf Galgalta was filled by two Parzufim, plural of Parzuf, Ab and Sag, we are now speaking of Parzuf Sag. What is its order? Since now it returned to being expanding in Keter. When we learn expanding in Keter, it follows exactly the same order that we learned in Parzuf Ab. That is, at that time, it is not expanding in Chochmah. So, Keter and Chochmah, it does not mean that the light of Keter and the light of Chochmah. Here, he speaks expanding in Keter, expanding in Chochmah. For each and every degree, we discern two lights, the light of Chochmah and the light of Chassadim. So he says, when expanding in Keter, then there is no light of Chochmah in the entire degree. Only what shines there? The posterior of Keter. And posterior means Chassadim. Here is the meaning. It turns out that according to the same order, that Chochmah, Bina, and Chesed, which need Chochmah, do not have it. What is there instead? Chassadim. So expanding in Gvura, and Gvura is called phase of Vak, of the Rosh of Zeralpin, and not expanding in Tiferet, which is Gar, of the Toch of Zeralpin, not Chochmah, and necessarily expanding in Netzach, which is Vak of Toch of Zeranpin, and not expanding in Hod, which is Gar, that needs Chochmah at the Sof of Zeranpin. And expanding in Yesod, the same thing, meaning Chassadim. And not expanding in Malchut, and Malchut we also learned needs Chochmah. And then it repeats as in the beginning. What does it mean, repeats as in the beginning? That once again, not expanding in Keter, and once again expanding in Chochmah, and then all the degrees that need Chochmah now receive Chochmah. It turns out that expanding in Chochmah, and in Binah, and in Chesed, and not expanding in Gvura, and Gvura rises to the Gar of the Rosh, which is called Chesed. And the residue of Gvura, which now remains as the anterior phase of Chesed, shines to Tiferet. Then Tiferet, which has Chochmah, which is Gar of Toch, then Vak of Toch, which is called Netzach, joins Tiferet. And then the residue of Netzach from the anterior phase of Tiferet gives to Hod. So there is already Hod, there is Chochmah in Gar of the Sof, and then Yesod, which is Vak of the Sof, joins Gar of the Sof, which is Hod, and its residue needs to give to Malchut. It gives to Malchut. That is to say, who rises? We learned in Ab that the light of Malchut rose. There it was like this. And also the Vav, which was sweetening the Malchut, the Vav of the Hay, also rose. And the residue, which is the Dalet in the Hay, he gives to Malchut. This is what we learned. Item 48. Now, there are several phases. The first is that there is always a craving of the lower light to adhere to the upper one. Therefore, when there is expanding in Yesod, it is not expanding in Malchut. Why? Because then, we learned as in Ab, it is implied from here, the light of Malchut. When there is expanding in Yesod, it is not expanding in Malchut. When was this? We learned simply, because then the light of Malchut ascends there in Yesod because of the craving. It is similar in all the other sefirot, except for Chesed with the Binah. Since when there is no expanding in, not expanding in Binah, there is not expanding in Chesed. Why? When there is expanding in Yesod, it is not expanding in Malchut. Why? Because then the light of Malchut ascends there in Yesod. Why? Because of the craving. It is similar in all the other sefirot, that the light that departs rises above. Not expanding in Malchut, then the light of Malchut rises to Yesod, except for Chesed with the Bina. Since when there is not expanding in Bina, there is not expanding in Chesed. What should it have been? It's like this. If not expanding in Chesed, then Chesed rises to Bina. Here he says the opposite, since when there is not expanding in Bina, then Bina should rise to where? To Chochmah. And its residue should have given Chesed. It was not like this. Why? Due to the two distances. Rather, how is the order? When it is expanding in Bina, it is also expanding in Chesed. Why? As light of Chesed is not equal to the entire light of Bina, what is he saying? He is saying, when it is expanding in Bina, it is also expanding in Chesed, as light of Chesed is not equal to the entire light of Bina. However, that one moment when Bina descends to her place, she finds Chesed in her place, and instantly Chesed descends to his place. And this is the meaning of the Vak, being a degree in and of themselves, and they cannot adhere to Bina, who is from Gar. What's written here?
0: Friends, we're going to listen together to a conversation titled No One Can Do It Alone. It took place about a month and a half ago on March 24, 2026.

0: ושוב חברים, אנחנו נשמע עכשיו יחד שיחה על הדרך.
1: So again, friends, we're going to go into a conversation titled No One Can Do It Alone. It took place a month and a half ago, March 24, 2026. The principle is a 10 that goes on a trip together for a few days, because soon we're going to have a 10s congress in a month and a half where the 10s of all the world Kli are going for 3 days together in parallel. This is the nature of the congress. So I hear that the preparation for the congress is most important, meaning before the congress, we have to already reach the goal of the congress. Is that correct?
2: Yes, as you say, certainly.
1: Meaning, what kind of preparation a 10 should make? How can a 10 determine the goal beforehand? So how does a 10 determine the goal before it's...
2: It's when no one from the 10 feels that he can do it alone. That there's... He has I don't know how to express it.
1: What does it mean that no one can do it alone?
2: No one can do it alone. Neither expressing a question correctly nor to hear the answer. And in this way, if each one does want this, then each one attains the goal.
1: So how does the 10 reach a shared direction?
2: This has to be even before they go away.
1: Yes.
2: We now, before we're going away, we need to decide. That we do need to be as one man in one heart. That's it.
1: But why shouldn't it be also different? Each one has a goal, a different angle on the goal, which is important. Each one has an angle that he wants, and it's correct, towards the goal, towards the Creator, from the connection, and everyone will receive the force that he's missing.
2: Yes.
1: Or that's incorrect. We have to have a mutual goal and not each one with his personal goal.
2: You are correct.
1: So there has to be a shared goal.
2: Yes.
1: And what, we have to talk about it, agree on it, so it should be clear?
2: Yes.
1: But there's also a goal that each one has, and also a unified goal of the 10, yeah?
2: Yes.
1: Both this and that.
2: Mm-hmm.
1: How do we reveal our mutual goal, our present goal, that is, our next degree? Of course, the goal is connection, one man in one heart, towards the end of correction. That's the supreme goal. How does the 10 identify what is the next step where it should aim for?
2: I think that our goal should be one for all of us. And we should hear it and agree to it. And that's actually our goal.
1: How do we identify it better? What we need to discuss it between us?
2: This is up to us. Depends on how much we expect to be together.
1: Rav, as long as we are made from a will to receive, we can only follow our own reason.
2: Yeah.
1: We can use our reason to go above reason. But firstly, we use the reason because we're a will to receive. That's matter. That's the only thing.
2: So how will you go above reason?
1: To agree to reach, you even said before, imagine. So to agree that in our reason we're not getting to anything. That's it. We're done with all our personal gains.
2: Yeah.
1: The mutual gain is that point where there's empty of reason, that there's only a leap to above reason.
2: Yes.
1: That my reason stays behind.
2: I think we all agree on that.
0: נעבור לחלק הבא של השיעור, לימוד בין חברים.
1: We'll move to the next part of the lesson, studying with friends.

0: חברים יקרים, אנחנו עוברים עכשיו ללימוד בין חברים בהנחיית.
1: Dear friends, we're going to go to study among friends, led by Latin 7.
2: Queridos amigos, querido Climundial, es una gran...
3: Dear friends, World CLI.
2: Realmente estar aquí presentando este segmento.
3: It is truly a great pleasure and a privilege to present this part of the lesson. It's our first opportunity to host this part of studying among friends, and we went through such a powerful preparation. Finally, we understand what other friends in the world, CLI, went through to just focus and delve into a certain lesson from Rav again and again and find every detail and every angle of Rabash's article and everything that he is trying to express to us, the Kabbalist, and together with all the friends from Latin 7, we want to lead all of you and go deeper into this excerpt from Rabash, from the article, If a Woman Inseminates First, She Delivers a Male Child in the Work. We want to live that, we want to feel it in the heart, and we want to truly give the awakening from below and not expect an awakening from above. Understand that we have to ask together, as Rav just said in the conversation, that we have to reach the common goal, that we truly want to be included in the society and aimed at the Creator.
1: Oh, hello, dear friends. The lesson, Rav said that our work doesn't focus on the deficiency, it exists. Rather, what is the direction of the deficiency? This is the intention. The intention is the direction of the deficiency. To what goal, purpose? What do I wish to reveal with this deficiency? Meaning, what will be the filling for the deficiency? Every time I have a deficiency, a problem, a desire, I have work to do, scrutinies. And to want to connect the deficiency with the Creator. And if we're able to connect and to unify the deficiency with the Creator, that's the end of our work, as our dear Rav said. And now, let's go deeper into it. Let's work together, the whole 10. Each of the 10s will start working on these topics.
3: Yes, dear friends, we are now going to dive into the article of Rabash and we'll continue to receive from there all that the Kabbalist has prepared for us, that our teacher prepared for us. And we see that the deficiency has to be corrected, calibrated. When we're aiming all our forces to bestow, we reveal in a very clear way that we're incapable. So we have to reach that point, which is a good point, because from that comes a prayer from the bottom of the heart. And that's where the true work lies, and from above we are then given the quality of the male, as written in the article, the desire to give. And to give means to pray for the whole, to pray for all of Israel, so everyone, all of Israel reaches Kedusha, so the whole Kli advances in this direction of ascent. And from that, all of us in the 10 work together, each one works in their 10, to raise the Shekhinah from the dust. So we're going to go deeper now together.
1: Now, we're going to read excerpt number 1. When he sees that he should work in order to bestow, and not for his own sake, he suffers a descent, because he sees that this is not for him. Sometimes this descent causes him to escape the campaign. If he is rewarded, he recovers and begins to see what it means that one must work in order to bestow. He sees that it is out of man's hands. And then he begins to pray to the Creator to help him emerge from the control of self-love with which man was born. And he asks for the Creator to help him. This is regarded as a person having to ask for the exile of the Shekhinah, meaning how to work for the sake of the kingdom of heaven. And this is difficult as it extends from the governance of the nations of the world over man's personal quality of Israel. And also one should pray for the general public that all of Israel will be able to work for the holiness, the Kedusha, called Kingdom of Heaven. Again, when he sees that he should work in order to bestow and not for his own sake, he suffers a descent because he sees that this is not for him. Sometimes this descent causes him to escape the campaign. If he's rewarded, he recovers and begins to see what it means that one must work in order to bestow. And he sees that it is out of man's hands. And then he begins to pray to the Creator to help him emerge from the control of self-love with which man was born, and asks the Creator to help him. And this is regarded as a person having to ask for the exile of the Shekhinah, meaning how to work for the sake of the kingdom of heaven. And this is difficult, as it extends from the governance of the nations of the world over man's personal quality of Israel. And also, one should pray for the general public, that all of Israel will be able to work for the holiness called kingdom of heaven.
3: Yes, friends, we're so happy for this task we were given, praying for the others, coming out of our personal deficiency, which we know, and we're only asking for that. We're asking for what we lack. And even when we realize that we have to ask, and the truth is that everything comes from the heart of the self until we come to a request that will be for the kingdom of heaven. And we understand the direction of the deficiency has to be outwards. That is, towards that place where the Creator is revealed, called the friends, because there lies everything, the screen, the collective vessel, and that vessel is different from what we are, and this is the work, to demand that we'll receive this vessel called the friends. This way we'll manage to purify the deficiency, which is completely filthy. Let's watch a clip from Rav to remember the lesson.
1: What is praying for others? What does it consist of? How is it done? What's the purpose?
3: Praying for others means that all my thoughts and desires are directed outside of myself, for that which is outside of me. And I don't care if it's the Creator or all of humanity. We certainly only in situations where we truly advance towards the machsom, the barrier, towards the application of the correct prayer, we begin to feel that whether it's the Creator or the entire world, it's truly the same. Because we feel nothing outside our own vessels? How can I feel, despite that, outside my vessel, that it's this is me and this is the Creator? So what is felt in the vessels of the entire world that is revealed to me, that is actually the Creator toward me. The Creator is revealed in vessels. But if I discover Him in my own vessels, that's what I call this world. If I discover Him in vessels of all the other souls, this is called the next world, the spiritual world, or the Creator.
1: When does this connection with the Creator, the whole world, occur?
3: This connection with the whole world happens to the extent that you acquire a screen. And then you aren't turning inwards into yourself, but outwards, out of yourself.
1: Active workshop one. How can I raise a true prayer for the friends before I can feel that they are part of me? Again, how can I raise a true prayer for the friends before I can feel that they are part of me?
3: It says in the books, and we always learn that the reality is inside of me. So whether you feel it or not, that's a different story. You have to follow what is written, what is said. Pray for the connection of all the pieces. That's why there has to come an upper force that will connect us, and it doesn't matter if you feel it or not. In order to feel it, you have to pray.
1: That's right after the excerpt that we read, it says, that's why a person should not sit and wait for an awakening from above. Rather, no matter his state, a person should begin and awaken for the Creator to help him. So what is then the question? How do I raise a true prayer? Don't wait for it to be true. Rather, start. Try to work for the sake, for the benefit of the friends.
3: I come to the morning lesson and then I check, how am I helping the friends? If I helped them come to the lesson, if I've prepared something for them, even when they hand out coffee, and it doesn't matter whether I want it or not, first I take care of the friends and then I think about myself. During the day, there are many points where a person, before he works out his intentions in the prayer, he can really check how much is he trying to realize the quality of bestowal in practice. And then from these states rises a true prayer. A person can examine himself and see in truth how much is he willing to cut off of himself for the friends in practice.
1: Yeah, out of identifying the gap, we all wish to feel that we are part of the whole, that we uphold the circle of connection, and where we feel a gap, a distance between the desired state and the present state, we have to ask for help on that and make more efforts to come closer to one another. Yes, even if I don't feel my friends as part of me, but I understand that this feeling is to be born in me, I can already ask about this deficiency. Why don't I feel them as part of me? That's the beginning of the prayer. Next, Shai writes, the request is to grow the need for the help of the Creator out of the friend's deficiency. Ask for them. Yaakov says, simply try to think as much as possible for the friends. Yes, truly, we or I won't have true prayer before I'll have a true desire for spirituality. And a true desire for spirituality, I'll have when the light comes and changes me. So I have to think of doing actions of acting as if we have it, and the Creator will come, the light will come and give us this desire. Yeah, I wrote in the lesson that the prayer can only be for vessels of bestowal. So how can I obtain such a deficiency for vessels of bestowal? These vessels are outside of me. They're in the friends. And I need to ask for help on that, for me to obtain the vessels of the friends. And that would be the prayer. If I take friends here who have roles, I'm simply impressed by the ten. Everyone is full of roles, is constantly serving and giving, everyone is loyal. So I receive this inspiration from them. And from that, I feel so small, and I feel a need to pray at least for what they want and what they're asking for. So because of the greatness, the prayer rises on its own. That's why you should always be impressed by the friends. Specifically, when a person doesn't wait, but actually starts to work, he receives help. He begins to feel that others are better than him. They do pray. They have greater emotion. Their heart is more open. There's more connection between them. It's more real. They care about one another more. And more and more. And he's like, no, he doesn't have that much. So you receive you acquire deficiency from that.
4: When
1: a person tries to help the friends, each time he sees his prayer becoming more and more precise, accurate, by trying to do something with his hands, he sees how much he's.
5: Hola, queridos amigos. Bueno, estos fragmentos.
3: Hello, dear friends. In these excerpts, we find these moments where we don't have the force to come out of self-love. And Rabash tells us that despite all the effort, we go through ups and downs and we begin to find that the true work is not to expect an awakening from above. The true work is to develop a true deficiency for the Creator. We are connecting the feeling of importance when we begin to feel the Shekhinah. When a person feels a true deficiency for the Creator, we discover that there's a difference between mechanical prayer and a prayer that comes from the bottom of the heart, and that depends on aiming the deficiency correctly towards dvikut, adhesion.
5: Kenyer?
6: No sé qué decir.
5: El extracto. Leo yo. Fue extracto de la fuente número 2. Esto no es así con una petición.
1: Excerpt number 2. This is the request is when a person feels what he's lacking. This is specifically in the heart, meaning that it does not matter what he says with his lips, his mouth, since requesting means that a person asks for what he needs. And all of man's needs are not in the mouth, but in the heart. Therefore, it does not matter what a person says with his mouth. Rather, the Creator knows the thoughts. Hence, what is heard above is only what the heart demands and not what the mouth demands. Since the mouth has no deficiency, that must be satisfied. Hence, when a person comes to pray, should prepare for the prayer. What is this preparation? It is written, prepare for your God, Israel. He says there, the preparation is something each one does according to his understanding. And we should interpret that concerning the preparation that each one does, it is in order to know what to ask, since one must know what to ask. That is, a person has to know what he needs. Again, the request is when a person feels what he is lacking. And this is specifically in the heart, meaning that it does not matter what he says with his mouth, since requesting means that a person asks for what he needs. And all of men's needs are not in the mouth, but in the heart. Therefore, it does not matter what a person says with his mouth. Rather, the Creator knows the thoughts. Hence, what is heard above is only what the heart demands and not what the mouth demands, since the mouth has no deficiency that has to be satisfied. Hence, when a person comes to pray, he should prepare for the prayer. What is this preparation? It is written, prepare for your God, Israel. It says there, the preparation is something each one does according to his understanding. And we should interpret that concerning the preparation that each one does, it is in order to know what to ask for, since one must know what to ask. That is, a person has to know what he needs.
2: Gracias, gracias, Eva. Sí, amigos, verdaderamente, aquí está la gran interrogante.
3: Okay, friends.
2: Cada día, en cada momento para nosotros, ¿no?
3: Here lies the big question. Every moment, every day, what are we asking for? What do I need to ask for? What is the true requests from the Creator? And the advice is that we have to prepare, that we really have to investigate and dig deep to see what are we asking for, because the Creator sees our desires transparently and our requests, and we can't fool Him or say something nicely in our mouth, some nice prayer, but we have to really find what's in our heart. And here we have a key, which unlocks all the doors, and that's the society, the environment. Let's listen to a clip from our dear Rav from the lesson about how to ask. Go ahead.
1: How do you discover the true lack that requires asking for help?
3: How can a person scrutinize the true deficiency that we should ask for? A person cannot scrutinize this alone, because it's impossible. It's impossible to live alone without the public, without the group, and reach a state where I truly want to bestow. You don't have the

0: that at least shake you up a bit, and you get mad at them, then you begin to understand that without receiving such responses, such awakenings from the society, you would be just falling asleep to a few more life cycles. So then you begin to appreciate them some, then you begin to see that through the friend you can understand something, feel something, that he can help you somehow, until you begin to somehow perceive that there is nevertheless something in him, that some things that if you don't take them, you have nowhere to receive spirituality. Spirituality you attain specifically when you begin to incorporate with them. Within you, a deficiency can never be born in which you will feel spirituality. Your vessel is in them.
1: Apreciando la guía de nuestro Rab, podemos comprender y confirmar en nuestros corazones que verdaderamente son los amigos los que preparan.
2: We appreciate what Rav said now. We can understand that the friends are preparing us, and they open, they're opening our heart towards spirituality. We're asking all the tenants that after the active workshop, they'll write there the shared answers you attained in the tent to share with the world clear. But first, let's go to an active workshop. What deficiencies must I receive from the friends in order for a true prayer to be born in me? Attend that has finished, should put up a question mark and share in the General Assembly. Again, what deficiencies must I receive from the friends in order for a true prayer to be born in me? Attend that has finished, should put up a question mark to share in the Assembly.
0: The deficiencies I look for in the friends, and by which I will get closer to a prayer, they are deficiencies for the greatness of the goal. I see how the friends are trying and persisting and being consistent, and how they help all the other friends advance towards the goal and come out of themselves. So it feels to me that this is something that I also lack, from feeling that within me I truly can't do it, then a prayer, a request for help arises.
2: Yeah, a deficiency to resemble the Creator from the mutual point in the heart, the shared point. In that I can identify with a friend, and then I can feel his deficiency, and I can raise a prayer on that.
0: Yes, ultimately it's the greatness of the Creator, and from that everything will come. And Shai also writes, the deficiency to increase the need for the Creator's help.
2: A deficiency to attain the desire to bestow. I need to receive that from the friends. And ultimately, we need to attain the deficiency for the help of the Creator. Only He can help us. The help, from our part, we need to bring the deficiency, but the help from Him.
0: The friends give the deficiency, but because it is so not in me, I take it as light, the deficiency they pass on to me. And that basically means that I receive greatness from them. That's the whole of life, like a person who's breathing, the next breath it takes. So you can only get that from the friends.
2: A deficiency to grow the need for help from the Creator, and also the deficiency from the friends, I connect with the goal, the greatness of the Creator. As much

0: the friends yearn to attain the goal. And I'll say that the friends have a point in the heart, just like in me. A desire to receive spirituality for himself in order to receive. That's what the Creator gave. But I, when I have to present their point, this gap that I have to overcome, that turns what's in them to something more spiritual.
1: Bien, amigos, queridos amigos del Club Mundial, sabemos que no podemos lograr.
2: Okay, dear friends from the world, Kli, we know that we cannot do the work alone. We have to be in groups of tens in Nebaruch, and Rav said that our path towards the barrier includes collecting the desire to reach the to attain the vessels of bestowal. To continue this our study according to the Kabbalists, we have to work in the tens and learn to bestow to each other until we can grasp the deficiency of the friend, and that deficiency has to be incorporated within us to attain spirituality, because my vessel of bestowal lies in the friends, in you. Our ten is our lab. Thank you very much, dear friends.
0: And thank you for Latin 7. I'm going to go to an update today.
2: All right, friends, in a week from now, days Thursday and Friday, 21st, 22nd of May, we will celebrate Matan Torah, the holiday of Shavuot. So let's go through the schedule that is planned. It's a little different than usual. So Thursday, May 21st, our lesson preparation will be as usual, 2:40 a.m., and the lesson itself until 5:20, from 12 p.m. the noon lesson, and then 2:30 the holiday eve meal. And a new thing, this year we decided to bring back the night lesson starting in the three main holidays. We'll start in the holiday of Shavuot, Laila de Kala, as it's called, the Night of the Bride. That means that at 10:15 p.m. we'll gather for a festive lesson preparation, and then from 10:30 to 12:30, we'll go to a lesson, the Night of the Bride, in the events hall. We'll read from the Zohar, we'll study from a special lesson from Rav, and the event is open to everyone, men and women, as one, 18 years and up. And mostly, we're inviting the friends from the Israeli Kli to come here physically. Everyone's open, is invited to this connection in our center. And the day after, May 22nd, we'll start our lesson preparation at 7:45 a.m., the lesson itself will be from 8 to 10. And from 10, there will be a prayer that will not be broadcast. And 11, we'll have our morning meal, the holiday Shavuot meal. Lesson preparation afternoon will be at 4:45, and lesson until 6:30. And at 6:30, we'll have a concluding meal. Then the schedule for Shabbat after that will be as usual. L'chaim
0: Nebuch. And one final announcement. Dear friends, Friday, May 15th, 4:30 to 5:15, we'll have a special tish for men 18 years and up in the study hall. The event will be broadcast in the Arvut system, and women will be able to participate in the meal hall.

0: זהו. חברים יקרים,
1: Dear friends, the first part of the lesson, we're going to study a lesson from Rav in 2003. It's based on the article, What is If a Woman Inseminates First? She Delivers a Male Child in the work. You can find it in the Rabash writings or in the study material. We have about 40 minutes to read it. Whoever finishes earlier can do a summary of the article, the main points.
2: What is, if a woman inseminates first, she delivers a male child in the work? Our sages said, if a woman inseminates first, she delivers a male child. If a man inseminates first, she delivers a female child. As was said, if a woman inseminates, she delivers a male child. We should understand what does this imply to us in the work so that we will know how to behave. It is known that the work that is given to us to observe Torah and mitzvot, commandments, is in order to cleanse Israel. As it is written in the essay, the preface to the Wisdom of Kabbalah, it is known that cleansing is derived from the Hebrew word purification. It is, as our sages said, the mitzvot were only given for the purification of Israel. Since the created beings were created with a nature of a will to receive for oneself, since the purpose of creation is to do good to his creations, for this reason he created in the created beings a desire and yearning to receive delight and pleasure. Since this is in disparity of form from the Creator, who is the giver, we were given work, where we must equalize in form with the Creator. So we, too, must correct ourselves so that all that we do will be in order to bestow. We see that there are things in us we do that are giving, and there are things we do that are receiving. For example, we engage in mitzvot between men and the Creator, and mitzvot between men and men, which are usually called acts of bestowal. Also, we perform acts of reception, such as eating and drinking, and we were given the work of equivalence of form, meaning that both acts of bestowal and acts of reception, we must perform them in order to bestow. It is known that there is an inverse relation between vessels and lights. That is, there are lights that are called male, and there are lights that are called female. Male means wholeness, and female means lack. When the degree is not yet in wholeness with the light that is received, there are two kinds of light. One, the light of the purpose of creation, which is called complete light. Two, the light of the correction of creation, which is only a clothing for the light of the purpose of creation. This is the quality of female, meaning incomplete, but only a means to achieve wholeness. The first light is called the light of Chokhmah, or light of life. And the second light is called light of Chasadim, usually referred to as Vak, Vav Ktzavot, six edges. This means that it still lacks the first three Sefirot. Therefore, if a person uses the female vessels, namely vessels of reception, meaning that the person has awakened to use the vessels of reception in order to bestow, then she delivers a male child. That is, from this work, light of Chokhmah is born, which is a complete light, the light of life, called male, since this light belongs to the purpose of creation. Since the Creator created the vessels of reception called the will to receive for the light of the purpose of creation.
1: It is written, if a woman inseminates first, she delivers a male child. But if a person works with the vessels of bestowal, meaning only with acts of bestowal, he can work in order to bestow, for vessels of bestowal are called male. Then only female light is born out of it, since light of chasadim, which is revealed over vessels of bestowal, can engender only the light of chasadim called vak, lacking gar, indicating the absence of gar. The light of chasadim is called clothing light, meaning that within the light of chasadim, the light of chokhmah will dress in it later. This is the meaning of the words, if a man inseminates first, she delivers a female child. The Zohar says, come and see when the Creator is with the assembly of Israel, which is Malchut, and she evokes the desire for him first, and attracts him with her much love and yearning. Malchut is filled with the chasadim of the male from the right side, and when the Creator evokes love and desire first, and Malchut awakens later, then everything is in the form of female, which is Malchut. We should understand what this tells us in the work. It is known that the creatures extend from Malchut, hence Malchut is called the assembly of Israel, and the people of Israel extend from Malchut. Therefore, the Zohar says that as the order is above, so it extends to the corporeal branches. Accordingly, we should interpret that when a person awakens to the Creator, when he wants the Creator to bring him closer to him, meaning he wants to adhere to him, which is called equivalence of form, it means that a person wants to do everything for the sake of the Creator, but he cannot. Therefore, he asks the Creator to give him the strength called desire to bestow. When one yearns for this force, since he has a lack, meaning he does not have the power to do everything for the sake of the Creator, then through this work, he awakens to ask the Creator to give him this power. At that time, he is given from above the power of the desire to bestow, which is a second nature. This is called she delivered a male child, meaning a desire to bestow called male. This is considered that the upper one has given the lower one the light of chasadim, where chesed, mercy, means bestowing. In other words, the work of yearning, where the lower one feels its deficiency, this is called a prayer. That is, he asks the Creator to fulfill his deficiency. At that time, the satisfaction of the lack is called male. It is written, and she evokes the desire for him first, meaning her desire, Malchut, called the will to receive, towards him. In other words, her desire for him, that is to adhere to him, which is called equivalence of form. When he asks the desire to bestow, called dvekut or adhesion. This is the meaning of the words, Malchut is filled with chasadim of the male from the right side. By this, we can interpret, if a woman inseminates first, she delivers a male child, meaning that the awakening came from the person.
2: However, this can be precisely when a person initially did not have a desire to draw near to the Creator. When the person initially had a desire to draw near to the Creator, meaning he received the awaiting from above. Since there is a matter of the will to receive for spirituality, meaning we can feel pleasure in observing Torah and mitzvot. We already said in previous articles that there are three discernments to make in this pleasure of receiving reward. One, he will be rewarded in this world and will be rewarded in the next world. That is, he observes Torah and mitzvot because he will be rewarded, paid. In other words, he finds no taste in the things he does, but he observes Torah and mitzvot because he will be rewarded later. So he enjoys it now. Two, he feels a good taste while observing the mitzvot, since it illuminates for him. He enjoys serving the king, and this is his reward. He believes what he heard from books and from authors that there is pleasure in Torah and mitzvot. And he also received some awakening from above and began to feel that there can be good taste in observing Torah and mitzvot more than in the pleasures of this world. Three. He sees what our sages said about adhesion, adhere unto him, adhere unto his qualities. As he is merciful, so you are merciful. For this reason, he awakens to work as a giver, and then he sees that this is out of man's hands. At that time, he begins to yearn for the Creator to give him the power to be able to do everything in order to bestow. This is considered that the person feels that he is regarded as a woman, a female, meaning immersed in self-love. At that time, he receives from above the quality of male, and he's rewarded with a second nature called the will to bestow. This is the meaning of the words, if a woman inseminates first, she delivers a male child. That is, from above, he is given chesed, mercy, which is male. But if a man inseminates first, she delivers a female child. It is written, and when the Creator evokes love and desire first, and Malchut awakens later, then everything is in the form of female, Malchut. Similarly, it is written, if a woman inseminates first, what is the reason? We learn that it is because the lower world is akin to the upper world, and one is like the other. We should interpret this in the work, that if the man inseminates first and she delivers a female, the Creator is called man, and the man is called female, since he is extended from Malchut. For this reason, the awakening comes from above, meaning that when the Creator brings a person closer, the person begins to feel the greatness and importance of the Creator. At that time, he feels that if he'll be connected to the Creator, he will feel pleasure when near the Creator. Then the person begins to engage in Torah mitzvot because he feels some vitality in this. It follows that the entire cause that obligates him to engage in Torah mitzvot is the pleasure he feels now by the awakening of the man, meaning the Creator. This is the meaning of if a man inseminates first, she delivers a female child. That is, from this work, when a person works because he received an awakening from above, only a female can be born. It is known that a female in spirituality means receiving and not bestowing. We should interpret here in the work that then a person builds his work on the basis of receiving pleasure from this work. And this is what causes him to work.
1: This is called female, meaning that then a person works on the basis called will to receive spirituality. However, he does not have the strength to work in order to bestow, since his entire basis is built on the pleasure he received from above by the awakening from above. At that time, a person is born with the quality of a female, which is the desire to receive spirituality in order to receive. However, he cannot work in order to bestow. As it is written, if a man inseminates first, she delivers a female child, meaning receiving and not giving. Therefore, if a person is rewarded, he is shown from above that that a person must work in order to bestow. But he cannot work in order to bestow. For this reason, he suffers a descent, because he is still unable to work on the basis of bestowal. That is, when he sees that he should work in order to bestow, and not for his own sake, he suffers a descent because he sees that this is not for him. Sometimes this descent causes him to escape the campaign. If he is rewarded, he recovers and begins to see that what it means that one must work in order to bestow. He sees that it is out of man's hands. And then he begins to pray to the Creator to help him emerge from the control of self-love with which man was born, and asks the Creator to help him. This is regarded as a person having to ask for the exile of the Shekhinah, meaning how to work for the sake of the kingdom of heaven. This is difficult, as it extends from the governance of the nations of the world over man's personal quality of Israel. And also, one should pray for the general public that all of Israel will be able to work for Kedusha, for holiness, called Kingdom of Heaven. This discernment, when one works for Malchut, is called if a woman inseminates first, she delivers a male child. But if a man inseminates first, she delivers a female child. For this reason, one should not sit and wait to receive an awakening from above. Rather, in any state one is in, he should start and awaken, so the Creator will help him. Concerning the prayer, we should know that when a person prays to the Creator to help him, we should discern between prayer and request. A prayer means that a person prays the order of the prayers that our sages have arranged for us. A request is when a person asks privately, This is how prayer and requests are interpreted. We can explain this since what our sages established, a person should say with his mouth, that is, even if he does not mean that the Creator will hear what he says in the phrasing of the prayer, it is still considered a prayer. Since we say what they said, and to them, these were holy words. For example, after the 18th prayer, a person says a prayer, "My soul shall be as dust to all." Certainly, a person does not want the Creator to grant his prayer.
2: Nevertheless, a person says it in the phrasing of the prayer as a segula, a special power. That is, as a segula, saying, "My soul shall be as dust to all," can help even for obtaining sustenance and so forth. This is because all the prayers that our sages established are holy names, which is a segula for everything, meaning it helps with everything. But the meaning of the words that a person thinks, which is according to what one thinks, he should know that these prayers are above our mind. Rather, they are all holy names. We use them as segula, as special power, for by them we have a connection with the Creator. This is why we have to say all the prayers with the mouth, since in the heart we do not understand. Therefore, when we say this with the mouth, we have connection with what they said, since what they said was all with the Holy Spirit, and they are founded on the holy names. Bala Sulam said that although it is customary that when we want to pray for a sick person, the order is that in the 18th prayer, when we say, "Heal us, O Lord, and we will be healed," it is because the general public can understand only according to the meaning of the words. But in truth, he said that we can mention the sick person, that the Creator will send him a cure, even in the blessing of and to the slanderers, since all the blessings in the 18 are holy names. This is why he said that when we say the prayers that they said, we have a connection with them, meaning with their prayers. Namely, we are connected with their intentions. This is not so with a request. This is what a person feels that he is lacking. This is specifically in the heart, meaning that it does not matter what he says with his mouth, since a request means that a person asks for what he needs. And all of man's needs are not in the mouth, but in the heart. Therefore, it does not matter what a person says with his mouth. Rather, the Creator knows the thoughts. Hence, what is heard above is only what the heart demands, and not what the mouth demands, since the mouth has no deficiency that must be satisfied. Hence, when a person comes to pray, he should prepare for the prayer. What is this preparation? It is written, "Prepare for your God Israel." He says there that preparation is something each one does according to his understanding. We should interpret that concerning the preparation that each one does, it is in order to know what to ask for, since one must know what to ask for. That is, a person has to know what he needs. This means that a person can ask for many things, many needs, but normally we ask for what we need the most. For example, when a person is in prison, all his concerns are about the Creator freeing him from imprisonment. Although sometimes the person has no income and so forth, he still does not ask the Creator for income too, although he needs it, since then he suffers most from being in prison. For this reason, the person asks for the thing he feels he needs the most, meaning he asks for about that which pains him the most.
1: Therefore, when a person comes to pray to the Creator to help him, he should first prepare and examine himself to see what he has and what he lacks. And then he can know what to ask of the Creator to help him. It is written, "From the depths I have called upon you, Lord." Depth means that a person is at the very bottom, as was said, at the bottom of Sheol, at the bottom of the abyss, meaning that his lack is below and he feels that he is the lowliest of all humans. In other words, he feels so far from Kedusha more than everyone else, meaning that no one feels the truth, how his body has nothing to do with Kedusha. For this reason, those people who do not see the truth of how far they are from Kedusha can be content with their work in holiness, while he suffers from his situation. Therefore, this person who criticizes himself and wants to see the truth, this person can say, "From the depths I have called upon you, Lord," meaning from the bottom of the heart. This is called a prayer from the bottom of the heart on the part of the receiver. That is, he examined himself and saw his fault. However, when the person prepares himself for prayer, he must pay attention to the giver. This is the hardest, since there is a rule that anything that depends on faith, the body does not agree with it. And since a person prays to the Creator, he must believe that the Creator hears the prayer of every mouth, and even when the person is unworthy of the Creator granting his wishes. This is as we say in the prayer between man and man. Normally, there should be two conditions when one asks a favor from another. One, his friend must have that which he wants. So if he asks him, he will be able to give him because he has it. Two, his friend must have a kind heart. Otherwise, his friend might have what he asks, but will not want to give it because he is not a merciful person. Likewise, between man and the Creator, these two conditions must be met. Those conditions must be met as well. As our sages said, Israel are holy, some want and do not have, some have and do not want. We should interpret this in the work the Creator has what he wants, meaning what a person asks, that the Creator will bring him closer and give him the privilege of serving him. In other words, a person wants the Creator to give him the desire to bestow. At that time, he believes that the Creator has the power to give man the desire to bestow. However, the Creator does not want, since he sees that the person is still incapable of it, because he still does not have a real desire for it. Since he thinks that he has already prayed many times to the Creator to satisfy his wish and give him the filling, namely, desire to bestow.
2: But because, as the advantage of light out of darkness, the person's awakening from below is still incomplete. And a person must still labor in order to understand the great gift called will to bestow, which he is asking of the Creator. This is called he has, but he does not want to give. However, the person is considered holy because he is asking the Creator to take him as a servant of the Creator. Sometimes the person asks the Creator to bring him closer and give him a good taste in Torah and in prayer. Then, if he will taste sweetness in Torah and work, he will agree to serve the Creator. But just to study and pray and observe all 613 mitzvot with all their details and precisions, just like that, when he feels no taste in this, a person says that he cannot do this. Therefore, he asks the Creator to grant his wish. To the Creator, this is called Israel are holy. Some want and do not have. This means that the Creator wants to give the person the flavors of Torah and the flavors of mitzvot, but he does not have. That is, these things do not exist in the Creator in vessels of reception. So it will be possible to give these to a person in his vessels of reception. This is the meaning of the Creator cannot give him, since the Creator has no vessels of reception. Rather, with the Creator, everything is in vessels of bestow. Since a person wants the Creator to give him everything in man's vessels of reception, since he claims that he wants to enjoy Torah mitzvot, and this is why he asks the Creator to satisfy his deficiency. To the Creator, this is called he wants to give to the man what the man wants. And he wants to give because of his desire to do good to his creations. But because the person asks the Creator to give him everything in man's vessels of reception, the Creator does not have this. Rather, the Creator has only the desire to bestow. For this reason, although a person cannot receive from the Creator, he is still called holy, since he wants to engage in Torah and mitzvot. Hence, when a person comes to pray, he should first prepare in order to know what to pray for.
1: We're going to move to a lesson from 2003.
2: If a woman inseminates first, she gives birth to a male child in a work. It's from the ranks of the letter, volume 5, from the articles that pertain to the Babylonian Talmud. Blessings.
0: Amud Yud Alef.
2: It's page 11. All of our work is not on the deficiency. The deficiency exists, but rather, what will this deficiency be aimed towards? This is called the intention. The intention is the direction of my deficiency. What do I aim it to which goal? What do I want that will be revealed inside of the deficiency? How will this deficiency be filled? The deficiency is filled by pleasure. So what kind of pleasure do I want to appear in my deficiency? What is it that I decide that I want to enjoy from? Certainly, all of the decisions are about what to enjoy from and nothing else. This is how we are built. But what to enjoy from, it could be that I'm bestowing, or it could be that I'm receiving. It could be that I'm in adhesion with the Creator, or that I'm disconnected from Him. And the most important thing is that I attain whatever I want. This means that it could be from pleasures that come from the depths of the klipot, the shells, and up to the pleasures that are the most exalted in the stature of the Creator Himself. It is all about the intention of what do I want to enjoy from. My will to receive, it is simply like some kind of a void, an empty place, which I want to fill. You can truly liken it to a person who wants to eat, but he doesn't know what. He has no records. And then he chooses. What does he want to enjoy from in the food? Maybe that way. So, all in all, we need to choose the subject. What is it that we enjoy from? To begin with, we're taught through nature, through this world. What does it mean to enjoy? From all kinds of simple, small, ordinary things. That is, the Creator created the will to receive. He put it in some place, some state, where there are all kinds of pleasures before the will to receive, which the will to receive instinctively, naturally wants them. And it makes calculations. What is preferable instead of this, or this instead of that, and so on. It's calculations. This is in order to begin to develop the will to receive. So this whole environment is built around the will to receive. In these kinds of clothings that are called this world. And from this, the will to receive should start to develop. This means to find other sources of pleasure. If it will be only closed within this small environment in which it was born, and from there it suckles those pleasures, then inside of that, it will exist as a beast, and it will not develop. But rather, he will end his life on the same level. Development is possible only when the will to receive will open up for itself an entirely different environment with entirely different pleasures, with an entirely different manner of pleasures. And then he will acquire what is called a different life, a spiritual life. This means that there is one kind of environment and there is a second kind of environment. So how to push the person to develop towards a second environment is given a desire from above, of course. The fact that a person is given from above a desire for pleasures that do not exist in his small environment in which he was born, in this world, this is called a man who inseminates. the Creator is called Men. He inseminates, he gives the person an awakening towards spirituality. He inseminates first. Certainly an awakening cannot come from a person just like that, but it is rather through records, through lights that shine on the records. Suddenly a person feels a desire for something which is beyond this world. And then out of the fact that the man inseminates first, the Creator gives him a deficiency, a female is born. A lack for spirituality. This is what the person feels. And then he makes all kinds of efforts to actualize, to implement this desire, to fill it. He runs here and there. How is it possible? The study, the society, all kinds of things, right? Until he finds something, until he understands, until he begins to somehow see himself working in attaining the feeling. And it becomes to become clear to him bit by bit. It takes years that his will to receive, even though he received it from above, it's not, it doesn't have the same character or, let's say, the form, the characteristics of what he needs for the filling, meaning the will to receive actually exists. But it is a will to receive not for the filling that exists beyond this world. Because beyond this world, over there, the feeling is different and the vessel is different. So we need to acquire both of these things. So the person begins to discover that what the Creator gave him, he didn't actually give him a desire for spirituality. Even though seemingly a deficiency was born in him, a female. The Creator just gave him some kind of a raw desire for some kind of a feeling that does not exist before him. This desire must exist in a totally different vessel. This desire must exist in a vessel of bestowal. The deficiency should be to fill itself with pleasures of bestowal. When a person reaches a state where what he needs is a new deficiency, not the filling, then we can certainly say that the Creator, the man, has inseminated and she gave birth to a male, to a female child. This means that after all kinds of searches, the person realizes that he doesn't lack the filling, he lacks the deficiency. The deficiency to bestow. And when he has this deficiency to bestow, it is truly a deficiency that was born. Because just a deficiency that a person feels from the point in the heart that has awakened in him, just like that, it's a deficiency. I want to grab the whole next world or something that I imagine to myself to be the next world. This is not really called a female. We're speaking about male and female with respect to spirituality. And so, a deficiency for the forces of bestowal, the intention to bestow, is called female. And then, this female, this woman, that truly demands this deficiency for vessels of bestowal, demands from the Creator to have vessels of bestowal, forces of bestowal. This is called that the woman inseminates first, that she demands. And then as a result of this demand, when the woman inseminates first, then a male is born, that the person truly receives vessels of bestowal, what he's asking for. And these vessels of bestowal cannot come without the precedence of a prayer. And this prayer, Rabash says that it has to come so it will be vessels of bestowal, true vessels of bestowal, meaning praying for the collective, prayer for others. This is how the vessels of bestowal will be tested. This is how they will truly be felt in a person, that these are vessels, it's a deficiency for something that exists outside of his body. This prayer is truly called a prayer and not anything else that existed before. This means that a prayer can only be for vessels of bestowal, true vessels of bestowal. And then, because the awakening for these vessels comes from within the person, it is called that the woman inseminates and a male child is born. Out of the fact that the person himself wants to have vessels of bestowal, the Creator does it for him and he gives him forces for it, and a vessel of bestowal is created in the person. This is simply similar to how we go from below upwards on our path. First, we have to enter Malchut, achieve the deficiency from Malchut to be a Ketev, to be a bestower, a giver. And then, certainly, when we acquire the forces to reach being a giver, we reach the Ketel. Malchut rises to the Ketel. So the first awakening is upon the Creator. The second awakening is upon the person. And then he achieves spirituality. This is actually some kind of a summary. Yes? What is this matter of praying for the other, for a collective? What is it? How do you do it? What is it about? Rav, a prayer for others means all of my thoughts and my desires which are outside of me, for whatever exists outside of me. And it doesn't matter to me if it is the Creator or the whole of humanity. We certainly only at a time, only in states that are truly very advanced towards the barrier, towards the implementation of the correct prayer, then we begin to feel that either the Creator or the whole world, it's truly the same thing. Because outside the vessels, we don't feel anything. So how can I nevertheless feel outside of my vessel that this is me, this is the Creator? So whatever is felt in the vessels of the whole world, whatever is revealed there towards me, this is actually the Creator with respect to me.
0: של כל היתר נשמות, זה נקרא עולם הבא, עולם הרוחני. או בורא.
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2: Imagine to yourself that all of our attainment, just like now we

0: How do we do it during the lesson? Like we said, that if you have an initial deficiency for that, right, the Creator stimulated you in such a way, then you should continue towards the true desire. So just want it. Yes, just want it. We don't need more. A prayer means that I want to achieve a desire. Deficiency without a deficiency. There are many discernments here. And all of our work in this entire interval, from the beginning of the feeling of the point in the heart and until we cross the barrier, this whole way in a double concealment and an ordinary concealment through iniquities and later on through mistakes, it is in that we need to put together within ourselves a desire, a deficiency for the vessels of bestowal. As he tells us in the introduction to the study of the Ten Sefirot, in the preface, that what does it mean, lolishma? That I very much want spirituality for myself. And also to bestow to the Creator. These two things should already be together. This is called lolishma, that out of the fact that I have a desire to bestow to the Creator, I feel that the rest of my desires are for myself. And then I understand the difference between them, and I exist in both of them together. He says that it should be clear to a person that if he will know that he is receiving only the vessels of his soul and he'll have nothing for himself, he won't want it. He won't be capable of something like that. This is called the true lolishma, and from that we come to lishma.
1: And it's upon this desire that we need to truly be readied all day and all night, like he describes in the letters in Sage's Fruit. That's it. So altogether, from the initial desire called the point in the heart, called Ish, that the Creator implanted in us, seated in us, and from it a female was born, we need to grow this female so that this deficiency will be the maximal deficiency possible in this world. The most maximal one in this world is considered upon all the desires of this world, even though I want them. Rather, I want to also have the desire to bestow to the Creator. That's called the true female, which inseminates, and a male is born, and the first screen is born. And this is truly called a baby that is born in spirituality, a newborn.
0: What is this state? He was saying that a person receives a feeling, but instead he wants a deficiency. The deficiency becomes a feeling for him, or they say.
1: Can the deficiency be a filling?
0: No, what is this process? I mean, he gives him a feeling, and he wants the feeling to be a deficiency.
1: A person that was created from the desire to receive can never live from a deficiency. It's simply creation itself demands filling. The question is, what does he fill himself with? With what sort of pleasure does he fill himself? If I know that my deficiency is for the greatest possible thing, and I have yet to attain this greatest thing, but the deficiency itself brings me some form of illumination from afar, from this great thing. Otherwise, I wouldn't have a deficiency for

0: next thing. So this deficiency for me can be a filling. What does that mean? That I am sufficed with him and I don't want anything else. For if I were to have something besides him, that will no longer be a deficiency for the same thing. Even a filling that will come to me will come as a filling that will distance me from that thing that I long for. Hence, I prefer to remain in deficiency, and a deficiency for this thing truly serves me as a filling. I am happy that I want it. Is this enough? It's not enough. You can imagine it as bestowing in order to bestow. Certainly, this is not the goal. However, nevertheless, I have pleasure in this. I have a justification of my state in this. And it's certainly a state that is worthy of being in this world for a person. Yes.
1: But if we don't have, like you said, an illumination of the greatness of this thing that I yearn for, then there's also no yearning for this deficiency. I mean, if I don't depict something great to myself that I yearn for,
0: correct. Certainly, our desire depends on several factors. An illumination from above, the awakening of the records from below, etc. This we can ask for. We have no problem with this. This we can ask for. We can demand this. Because I'm demanding to have a kli. I'm not demanding the filling from him. Even later, when a woman who shall inseminate and give birth to a male, I'm demanding. What am I demanding? I'm demanding a kli. I'm demanding the desire to bestow. I'm not demanding for you to fill me. Give me the possibility to bestow to you, so bestow upon you will be my filling. And what does a mother fill herself when she gives to a child? Only in her deed, in giving him. As much as he enjoys, she enjoys. She doesn't have a pleasure for herself. Yes? She gives him, she doesn't think about it being good for her from that. We're not talking about the depth of the matter, because of course we're talking about on the beast level, and certainly within it there's egoism, nature. But no matter what, it's an example somewhat, a certain reflection from spirituality. So you could say, so why are you suffering? Why do you need to constantly think and care about this child? I'll give you a pill that will make you forget about him a little. Well, will she agree? It's her life. That's her filling. That's her joy. Therefore, when we ask for the desire to bestow, we're asking him. We're not asking for anything outside of him. It's not that by the desire to bestow that I'll be able to have the desire to bestow to fill myself with something. It'll be to bestow in order to receive. Certainly, for such a request, the Creator does not answer. But certainly when there's also the desire to bestow, and it's mixed, even though it's mixed with the desire to receive, to enjoy for himself, but it's already considered lo lishma, from which we come to lishma. There are other things which I don't have words for yet. They will come. Yes.
1: How does a person know that in the preparation before a prayer or a request, how does a person scrutinize to himself the true deficiency? Because if he demands the great deficiency, which is desire for adhesion, the ideal desire, maybe it's not... It's a strong enough desire. There are small deficiencies. How do you scrutinize the true deficiency that you should ask for?
0: How does one scrutinize the true deficiency upon which we need to ask? Alone, a person cannot scrutinize such a thing, because It's impossible. It's impossible to live alone without the public, without the group, and reach a state in which I truly want to bestow. You don't have the conditions within which you can attain such a deficiency, or a deficiency for the deficiency. You don't have any such conditions. That is only in the society, gradually, when you see that you don't care about them. Why do I need them? Then, oh, I'll tolerate them. Nevertheless, I have some kind of framework. Then you begin to see that it's more than a framework. You're given all kinds of blows, and you're really have all kinds of things awakened in you that at least move you a little, shake you. You get annoyed with them, you get angered with them. Then you start to understand that without receiving such responses and altogether such awakenings from the society, then you altogether would go back to sleep for a few more incarnations. So you start to appreciate them somewhat. Then you start to see that through a friend you might understand something, feel something, that he can be an aid for you to some extent, until you start to somewhat grasp that nevertheless there are things in him that if you were not to take them, you will not have what to receive spirituality with. That you attain spirituality specifically by beginning to incorporate from them. That in you, and never could there be born or grow a deficiency in which you would be able to feel spirituality, that your vessel is in him. So if you were to live in some, or live in a cave in some forest somewhere, you wouldn't reach anything. You must have a society. How many? It doesn't matter. 5, 10. But your kli is in their hands. So you, accordingly to the extent in which you begin to understand this, to understand meaning to agree with this, first to hate, and then agree, and then to want, and to work on this specifically, accordingly you start to see how capable you are, how incapable you are, and you discover that you're simply not capable of connecting with anyone. That's the indication that you're not capable to connect with the Creator. It's the same thing. So now you understand that the society is simply a revelation of the Creator in this world. He cannot be revealed in any other form in this world. And he gave it to you as a map, as a dial, as a certain scale by which you can see where you are in relation to him. A device with which you see where you are in relation to him. Eventually, if you cannot emerge out of yourself, then what is the Creator or society or anything? It's all the same thing. Only without a society, you would delude yourself. You would think that you're an angel already. And when you're in the society and you see how hated upon you is the society, how you don't want them altogether, and you would give them up, what do I need them for? And many people come to you. Let's put it this way, I'll be your student. That's it. What do you need? I'll be your student, and that's it. It's very good. It's a good desire. But they don't understand that having a Rav without a society, you cannot do anything. Rav can show you the path to help sustain you so you don't fall like a baby. But you have to walk, and walking is your actions with a society. And Rav, let's say it's on the side of the Creator, some kind of revelation from the side of the Creator that helps you in this world. But the vessels in order to bestow of yours are in them, in other souls of Adam HaRishon. That's why, until we go through this entire process to the end, we don't reach the machsom, the barrier. The whole matter of the exile in Egypt is our work with the society. Bestowal upon the society or bestowal to the Creator is the same thing. Here it's with the blows and with Pharaoh and with Moses and all those things. And the work with the society is also divided precisely to those same stages where a person is building his vessel. He needs to bestow upon the society and specifically the greatness of the Creator and to subjugate himself before the society towards the Creator. There's a part here in which he's a keter who's bestowing as malchut, as receiving. He is truly building his vessel. And he has no one else upon which to build this. Towards the Creator, it's impossible. Towards himself, it's impossible. Also towards the Rav, it's like towards the Creator. And only towards the society. It turns out that the society is that laboratory in which we learn and prepare ourselves in order to be truly born in spirituality, meaning to certainly receive a desire to pray for an external vessel, for a vessel of bestowal.
1: This means that the deficiency comes because we go through this path, and before that there's no feeling.
0: Before there's nothing. People can scream and ask help because they have a desire, a beastly desire for spirituality. Yes, bring me. Why aren't you giving me? You gave me a deficiency. Why didn't you give me? You're not filling it. The Creator gave you this deficiency. He didn't intend to fill it, to fill this deficiency. He gave you this deficiency so that upon it, you will build the deficiency for spirituality. He gave you a deficiency, actually, not for spirituality. He gave you a deficiency to receive even more in the world that you're in, a corrupted deficiency. Through your work, you draw the lights, the illuminations, what we call in him, as we say, Nehi of Atik, the day behema, the surrounding light that comes from above. It doesn't matter how you call this. You are drawing the illumination, which gradually builds the correct efficiency for you. But this illumination is felt in you according to the extent in which you search for the correct efficiency. Otherwise, you will feel all kinds of other illuminations, just pleasures that are out there. Rather, to make them more selective, where precisely the reforming light will come. So you need to want to be reformed, to return to the good. And here, it's only a woman that will inseminate to give birth to a male. A person needs to be the one that's prior to it in his deficiency. And that's why we have a society. This will gradually be revealed. It will be revealed to us. There's no choice. We look at the externality of the partsufim that are sitting here, and you're looking at them, and what do you have with them? These faces of the people over here. But if you were to enter inwards, you would see souls, which are your vessels, within which you can truly... These are actually your organs. Your organs. The fact that our point is called the point in the heart, around it you need to build the heart, a new kli. instead of the stony heart, a heart of flesh. For this heart of flesh will be built from you joining to yourself all the rest of the vessels. That is called, I have taken from you the stony heart, and I built for you a heart of flesh. Yes.
1: What does it mean that the person is looking for the correct efficiency? What is that definition?
2: A correct efficiency means a deficiency that will have the force of bestowal. That's it.
1: He doesn't look for such a deficiency?
2: He doesn't, but you're asking this. If I have a healthy will to receive for all kinds of pleasures of this world, if I also receive the point in the heart, so I want pleasures of the next world, even more, which I don't know what that is, but it's more. So my question is, how could it be that from this desire of the point in the heart, where I want, let's say, the spiritual world, I don't know what it is. If I just increase that desire, that will be Pharaoh. I want spirituality. How could it be that in this desire, which is an egoistic desire, there will begin to be something for Lishma, something for the Creator? As we say that Lo Lishma means that I want spirituality, I want to have the force to bestow to the Creator, and along with it, I also want to have something for me. This is called Lo Lishma. Lo Lishma means I'm comprised of two desires, a desire for the Creator and a desire for myself. How, from my engagement of working with the point in the heart, how do I receive a desire to bestow to the Creator? It exists in me even before the barrier begins to appear in me, begins to grow in me. Where is it born from? That's basically the question. I start with the point in the heart, and in the point in the heart, bit by bit by bit, two desires begin to evolve. A desire for myself, that is essentially the point in the heart. I increase that. I want spirituality for myself. And there begins to be a desire for the Creator there. Where does it come from? Because the development of the point in the heart by the surrounding light that shines, and it brings it the grace of holiness. That surrounding light also works. If not for the surrounding light, the point in the heart would grow to just wanting spirituality. I want to swallow it. I want it. Give it to me. That's it. How, within this desire, there's also a desire to bestow to the Creator? That's a result of the surrounding light. But when does that surrounding light influence? When I look for reaching the root of bestowal, and that's the result of working with the society.
1: So why am I looking for this root? Why? What am I lacking that I'm looking specifically for this root?
2: Meaning, what will make me look for a desire to bestow? The surrounding light. Yeah. There's no other source. We only have two forces, the will to receive and the light against it. Don't look for anything else. It's very simple. We don't want to agree with it. We don't understand it. Why? Because we are only in a will to receive. If we had something of that, everything would fall into place. The system would be clear. This way it's unclear, because we don't have the force from the other side. You're over there. Okay.
1: I'm drawn to spirituality. I yearn for it.
2: Maybe. I don't know.
1: How, in my state, can I yearn for something over which I have no grasp? I have no example like that in this world when I'm looking.
2: You're saying, I am drawn to spirituality. How could it be that I will be drawn to true spirituality if I don't see it? I'm imagining all kinds of imaginary things. It could be completely, totally far from it and not spiritual. So how will I find the right goal, right? You have no example. Only from your work correctly, your engagement with the study, with dissemination, with the friends, only from that within you, there will be some fact that will form, which will also keep improving all the time, of what is spirituality. And each time it'll be more and more precise. And sometimes there will come such drastic changes that you'll feel, oh, well, what I thought is not it at all. You see, some are familiar with this. That's how it is.
3: One more thing, he says in the article that the time is of preparation is considered according to one's exertion. What does that mean?
2: I don't know where it's written there. The time of preparation is a time of awakening from above, when a person works from the desire the Creator gives him. But from the desire the Creator gives him, he has to process that desire in such a way that it will become a desire called lo lishma, and from that lo lishma we come to lishma.
3: We
2: are working and we are being impressed by an awakening from above. But on top of that, we have to work. Our execution should be that this awakening from above, we bit by bit transform it to an awakening from below. This is called from the man who inseminates first. The female is born, and that female needs to be brought to a point where it's very great and it is capable of giving birth to a male.
3: You're saying that this is a process where we are in charge of the pace. How can I grow our states? How can I accelerate them, advance them?
2: To precede our states, how can we hasten our states? Only by scrutinizing what exactly in each and every state depends on me. The method is simple, psychological. There's a problem I'm facing each time. I have to see my desire, sort out what I'm capable and incapable of, what depends on me or doesn't, how do I realize it, and what exactly do I need out of that desire. After all the scrutinies, if I do the work of scrutiny correctly, I have to reach a conclusion that the desire itself, as it appeared in me, it appeared the way it is. I rather have to tie that desire to the Creator. That's the whole work. And from tying it to the Creator, then over this desire descends the right and correct intention, how to use that desire. That when I've connected the intention with the desire, I essentially completed the whole work. The desire given by the Creator, the intention given by me, and then we are in a zivug, coupling, adhesion, connection with Him, both of them. That's all.
3: Meaning, every desire that comes to me, I attach it to Him?
2: In simplicity, any desire that comes to me, I need to connect to Him. You know, if you know exactly what is the desire, And if you knew who is he and what is he, and he, you could connect them both, you know, like taking two things and plugging them together, that's fine. But here, we have to scrutinize. What is he? Who is he? What does it mean to connect the desire to him? Right? And that is where our entire work is. It's not sufficient that the desire comes from him and I connect that desire to him. Yeah, why did he give it to me? What does he want from it? What do I want from the desire he gave me? And what do I want for him? And so forth. This chain of scrutinies ultimately leads to scrutinizing my intention, meaning my relation to what I got from him. That's it.
4: Ken?
2: Yes.
3: How does it work in one's feeling, you know, when I connect to someone else's vessel? What is it, through envy? How does that work?
2: Right. How do we connect to a foreign vessel outside of me? With the Creator, we can't just connect. To begin with, we wouldn't be capable, even if it were revealed. Then our will to receive would simply work and wouldn't allow us to make any action to reach in order to bestow. With my friends, I have the opportunity to do this. And we don't realize how much this world is built wondrously for this work. That from the root of coming to that work, that's why it's built this way, the way it does. I have tendencies, as we call them, which are envy, lust, and honor. By those three, I come to the true scrutiny of desire and intention.
3: Does it work in each and every one of them?
2: Meaning the will to receive has these forces called envy, lust, and honor, by which it can relate to others outside of him. And by that, he can begin to connect with them, to receive from them. And through those channels, to begin to realize where he is and where they are opposite his ego. I want spirituality. Now, I need to be close to other people, specifically to receive spirituality. That's something that comes very slowly. That's years can go by until a person nevertheless begins to hear that this is probably the problem. That here lies the whole stumbling block. That for years I've heard and read, and yet I thought that this is something, you know, on the sidelines. And I couldn't do anything. Now I understand a bit better that this is probably important, that this holds the key to spirituality. And I can write to you 1,000 times, the key to spirituality is the friend. The key to spirituality is the friend. It's not going to help. It's not going to help. It's just only after many, many occurrences take place, and then somehow this feeling begins to be felt at heart and not just in the mind. Intellectually, okay, this Torah, as I now hear about the society and everything, I can preach everyone to everyone. Ask your friend there, Shiovitz.
3: Shiovitz.
2: Yeah. Yeah, Shiovitz, ask him. Mr. Shiovitz, ask him how he says about this enthusiastically to everyone, and they're enthusiastic from him, and okay, but how do you put it into the heart?
3: How can I see in the desires that I must work with day in, day out, this thing of bestowal? There are desires where I can, I simply don't have the resolution for that. We talked about that when I measure bestowal, let's say in the work with friends or the environment, if I see the intention is for myself on this action, it's as if the action has no meaning. But if the intention is relative to them, what do I gain out of it? Or is it the action itself? And there are such desires where their essence is only relative to others. They have no meaning in and of themselves. So how can I scrutinize that? How can I work with such desires? Can I put them on hold? I have to work with them every day. How can I see in them the ability to bestow with them?
2: It seems to us that our desires to bestow of today, they are what we are continuing forward with. But that could be completely incorrect, that those desires where we think we are somewhat corrected, they're actually desires that are, it's just humanly bestowing, right? And specifically the desires that we have that seem very far from Kabbalah, from spirituality, they will be the desires in which and with which we will use in spirituality and discover it.
3: But if the essence of the desire is the intention, it's like if I take away the intention in order to receive from this desire, there will be nothing left. Maybe there's some pleasure, but how can you turn such a thing to bestowal, as if to use it differently?
2: In each and every desire, there is nothing but intention.
3: Why? There are desires that exist, let's say, like food, or I don't know, sleep. They're not in relation to others. These are things that I must have for myself. It doesn't matter if I sleep more relative to others. It's not about my pleasure. My pleasure is, like from, you know, there are desires that have more than the intention.
2: Desires where we have something outside of the intention is, I don't know, it's things that, the desires to exist. Even in this world, why do I want more than bread and water? Something that the body just naturally demands. How much does it really demand, this body? I need to have a 20 plus something degrees temperature and this and that amount of calories, a few little flavors, and, you know, wife, kids, naturally, whatever my body would demand if I lived alone. All the things that I demand more than that have already been made in me as a human with respect to the still vegetative and animate from the intention.
3: No, I'm taking these desires relative to the society. I see how the intention there is everything. I turn to him, but I know that in Kabbalah we don't speak of actions. Nevertheless, how do I continue to move in my day-to-day as if it's, you know, it's internal? But
2: so you simply need to each time scrutinize your attitude. How do I relate to what I want? And the best thing for that, I've said, is put the Creator into the picture. Then it'll be clear, somehow.
3: But it's like you're living hypocritically, because on the one hand, you demand the ability to bestow. On the other hand, you say that the essence of your existence, or like everything that you do all the time, is to receive.
2: Did I tell you that you are a complete and whole person? You're split? That's fine.
3: Let's share our impressions from the lesson and what do we take from it to realize it in the 10.
2: Each one of us received an initial desire towards something that's out of this world. and a method for how to correct it, so that one can really process it into the right desire, a desire of bestowal.
3: Yeah, Rav said in the end, you need to simply scrutinize your attitude. How do I relate to what I want? And the best thing about it is to introduce the Creator into the picture.
2: It's just an incredible process how we, with the desire that He gave us, we find it, and we find ourselves in a society with friends, and there we begin to understand what it demands, what is bestowal, and how many times we change in order to reach the, well, continue.
3: We heard that the society, the group, is the place for the revelation of the Creator, and Rav likens it to a device, an instrument, relative to which you see where you are. And without a society, a person deludes himself.
2: We heard that a person needs to scrutinize his deficiencies and come with a desire first for spirituality, so he has the right vessels to receive the fulfillment from the Creator, the desire to bestow.
3: If three words, the key, the spirituality, is the friend.
2: The prayer can be only for vessels of bestowal. And for that, I need to attain the deficiency of being similar to bestower, to bestowal, to the giver, to examine my attitude to the Creator. I can do that in the 10, towards the group, towards the friends, because the 10 is the place for the revelation of the Creator.
3: Yeah, it's a very important rule. Don't wait, sit and wait until you receive an awakening from above. Rather, no matter the state you're in, you need to awaken, to awaken yourself for the Creator to help you.
2: And to awaken means to search for how, with the help of society, I get more and more desire for the quality of bestowal.
3: Yeah, we learned the article, what is that a woman who seminates first gives birth to a male in the work? And Rav said about it that the Creator inseminated us and a female was born. We need this to grow, this female, and this deficiency will then become the maximum deficiency. And the maximum deficiency, he says, is that I want to have a desire to bestow to the Creator above all the deficiencies in the world.
2: And this desire to be close to Him and bestow to Him, demanding that essentially is what will give birth to the next son.
3: Yaakov is writing, through all the actions, all the actions in the 10, to draw the reforming light, and in the 10, to connect with the friends. And I will also continue that we heard that the intention is the revelation of the deficiency. Constantly look for what do I want to enjoy from, and that should scrutinize the true deficiency and to ask for.
2: Additionally, we've learned about the relation to the others, how a person is born with his small desire, just a part of that collective soul. And if he builds in himself this deficiency to attach a foreign deficiency, that means he's working with the others, with the whole, and in the direction of loving others.
3: I kept the impression that the word desire is confusing because the desire for bestow is not related to reception. It's something we don't know what it is until we get there. Only the light gives us that. So all of our work is to ask for the deficiency for this thing called the desire to bestow. If we come to this point where we understand what we need, then the need for the society also becomes imprinted in one's heart.
2: And I build this desire deficiency in the 10, in the connection between us. Because the main thing is to achieve the deficiency, the kli.
3: We'll go to the next part of the lesson, and before that we'll sing a song.

0: We are going to study from a test lesson with Rabash. First we'll read from Baal HaSulam, the study of the Ten Sefirot, from item 47. We'll enter the lesson with Rabash.
1: We need to begin with item 47. The second phase is simple. What is the second phase? It doesn't say. Since now it returned to being expanding in Keter. At that time, it is not expanding in Chokhmah, Binah, and Chesed, and expanding in Gvurah. Not expanding in Tiferet, and expanding in Netzach, not expanding in Hod, and expanding in Yesod, and not expanding in Malchut, and then it repeats this in the beginning. Once more, he explains the second phase. We learned the second phase. The first phase we learned he calls Ab of Ak. And the second phase he calls Sag of Ak. So he begins to speak here of Sag of Ak, which is the second phase of what? Of the first expansion. What is the first expansion? Partsuf Galgalta, whose light departed. There was one phase that failed it, called Ab. But the second phase, a filling of a filling, which filled whom? Partsuf Galgalta. Since Partsuf Galgalta was filled by two Partsufim, plural of Partsuf, Ab and Sag, we are now speaking of Partsuf Sag. What is its order? Since now it returned to being expanding in Keter. When we learn expanding in Keter, it follows exactly the same order that we learned in Partsuf Ab. That is, at that time, it is not expanding in Chokhmah. So, Keter Chokhmah, it does not mean that the light of Keter and the light of Chokhmah. Here, he speaks expanding in Keter, expanding in Chokhmah. For each and every degree, we discern two lights, the light of Chokhmah and the light of Chasadim. So he says, when expanding in Keter, then there is no light of Chokhmah in the entire degree. Only what shines there? The posterior of Keter. And posterior means Chasadim. Here is the meaning. It turns out that according to the same order, that Chokhmah, Bina, and Chesed, which need Chokhmah, do not have it. What is there instead? Chasadim. So expanding in Gvurah, and Gvurah is called phase of Vak, of the Rosh of Zeralbim, and not expanding in Tiferet, which is Gar, of the Toch of Zeralbim, not Chokhmah, and necessarily expanding in Netzach, which is Vak of Toch of Zeranpin, and not expanding in Hod, which is Gar, that needs Chokhmah at the Sof of Zeranpin. And expanding in Yesod, the same thing, meaning Chasadim. And not expanding in Malchut, and Malchut we also learned needs Chokhmah. And then it repeats as in the beginning. What does it mean, repeats as in the beginning? That once again, not expanding in Keter, and once again, expanding in Chokhmah, and then all the degrees that need Chokhmah, now receive Chokhmah. It turns out that expanding in Chokhmah, and in Binah, and in Chesed, and not expanding in Gvurah, and Kvora rises to the gal of the Rosh, which is called Chesed. And the residue of Gvura, which now remains as the anterior phase of Chesed, shines to Tiferet. Then Tiferet, which has Chochmah, which is Gar of Toch, then Vak of Toch, which is called Netzach, joins Tiferet. And then the residue of Netzach from the anterior phase of Tiferet gives to Hod. So there is already Hod, there's Chochmah in Gar of the Sof, and then Yesod, which is Vak of the Sof, joins Gar of the Sof, which is Hod, and its residue needs to give to Malchut. It gives to Malchut. That is to say, who rises? We learned in Ab that the light of Malchut rose. There it was like this. And also the Vav, which was sweetening the Malchut, the Vav of the Hay, also rose. And the residue, which is the Dalet in the Hay, he gives to Malchut. This is what we learned. Item 48. Now, there are several phases. The first is that there is always a craving of the lower light to adhere to the upper one. Therefore, when there is expanding in Yesod, it is not expanding in Malchut. Why? Because then, we learned as in Ab, it is implied from here the light of Malchut. When there is expanding in Yesod, it is not expanding in Malchut. When was this? We learned simply, because then the light of Malchut ascends there in Yesod because of the craving. It is similar in all the other sefirot, except for Chesed with the Bina. Since when there is not expanding in Bina, there is not expanding in Chesed. Why? When there is expanding in Yesod, it is not expanding in Malchut. Why? Because then the light of Malchut ascends there in Yesod. Why? Because of the craving. It is similar in all the other sefirot, that the light that departs rises above. Not expanding in Malchut, then the light of Malchut rises to Yesod, except for Chesed with the Bina. Since when there is not expanding in Bina, there is not expanding in Chesed. What should it have been? It's like this. If not expanding in Chesed, then Chesed rises to Bina. Here he says the opposite, since when there is not expanding in Bina, then Bina should rise to where? To Chochmah. And its residues should have given Chesed. It was not like this. Why? Due to the two distances. Rather, how is the order? When it is expanding in Bina, it is also expanding in Chesed. Why? As light of Chesed is not equal to the entire light of Bina, what is he saying? He is saying, when it is expanding in Bina, it is also expanding in Chesed. As light of Chesed is not equal to the entire light of Bina. However, that one moment when Bina descends to her place, she finds chesed in her place, and instantly chesed descends to his place. And this is the meaning of the vak, being a degree in and of themselves, and they cannot adhere to Binah, who is from Gar. What's written here?
0: Friends, we're going to listen together

0: So again, friends, we're going to go into a conversation titled No One Can Do It Alone. It took place a month and a half ago, March 24, 2026. The principle is 10 that goes on a trip together for a few days, because soon we're going to have a 10s Congress in a month and a half where the 10s of all the world Kli are going for 3 days together in parallel. This is the nature of the Congress. So I hear that the preparation for the Congress is most important, meaning before the Congress, we have to already reach the goal of the Congress. Is that correct?
1: Yes, as you say, certainly.
0: Meaning, what kind of preparation a 10 should make? How can a 10 determine the goal beforehand? So how does a 10 determine the goal before it's...
1: It's when no one from the 10 feels that he can do it alone. That there's I don't know how to express it.
0: What does it mean that no one can do it alone?
1: No one can do it alone. Neither expressing a question correctly nor to hear the answer. And in this way, if each one does want this, then each one attains the goal.
0: So how does a 10 reach a shared direction?
1: This has to be even before they go away.
0: Yes.
1: We now, before we're going away, we need to decide. That we do need to be as one man in one heart. That's it.
0: But why should

0: זה. חברים יקרים,
1: Dear friends, the first part of the lesson, we're going to study a lesson from Rav in 2003. It's based on the article, What is if a woman inseminates first? She delivers a male child in the work. You can find it in the Rabash writings or in the study material. We have about 40 minutes to read it. Whoever finishes earlier can do a summary of the article and the main points.
2: What is, if a woman inseminates first, she delivers a male child in the work? Our sages said,

0: If a woman inseminates first, she delivers a male child. If a man inseminates first, she delivers a female child. As was said, if a woman inseminates, she delivers a male child. We should understand what does this imply to us in the work so that we will know how to behave. It is known that the work that is given to us to observe Torah and the mitzvot, commandments, is in order to cleanse Israel. As it is written in the essay, the preface to the Wisdom of Kabbalah, it is known that cleansing is derived from the Hebrew word purification. It is, as our sages said, the mitzvot were only given for the purification of Israel. Since the created beings were created with a nature of a will to receive for oneself, since the purpose of creation is to do good to his creations, for this reason he created in the created beings a desire and yearning to receive delight and pleasure. Since this is in disparity of form from the Creator, who is the giver, we were given work, where we must equalize in form with the Creator. So we, too, must correct ourselves so that all that we do will be in order to bestow. We see that there are things in us we do that are giving, and there are things we do that are receiving. For example, we engage in mitzvot between men and the Creator, and mitzvot between men and men, which are usually called acts of bestowal. Also, we perform acts of reception, such as eating and drinking, and we were given the work of equivalence of form, meaning that both acts of bestowal and acts of reception, we must perform them in order to bestow. It is known that there is an inverse relation between vessels and lights. That is, there are lights that are called male, and there are lights that are called female. Male means wholeness, and female means lack. When the degree is not yet in wholeness with the light that is received, there are two kinds of light. One, the light of the purpose of creation, which is called complete light. Two, the light of the correction of creation, which is only a clothing for the light of the purpose of creation. This is the quality of female, meaning incomplete, but only a means to achieve wholeness. The first light is called the light of Chokhmah, or light of life. And the second light is called light of Chasadim, usually referred to as Vak, Vav Ktzavot, six edges. This means that it still lacks the first three Sefirot. Therefore, if a person uses the female vessels, namely vessels of reception, meaning that the person has awakened to use the vessels of reception in order to bestow, then she delivers a male child. That is, from this work, light of Chokhmah is born, which is a complete light, the light of life, called male, since this light belongs to the purpose of creation. Since the Creator created the vessels of reception called the will to receive for the light of the purpose of creation.
1: It is written, if a woman inseminates first, she delivers a male child. But if a person works with the vessels of bestowal, meaning only with acts of bestowal, he can work in order to bestow. for vessels of bestowal are called male. Then only female light is born out of it, since light of chasadim, which is revealed over vessels of bestowal, can engender only the light of chasadim called vak, lacking gar, indicating the absence of gar. The light of chasadim is called clothing light, meaning that within the light of chasadim, the light of chokhmah will dress in it later. This is the meaning of the words, if a man inseminates first, she delivers a female child. The Zohar says, come and see when the Creator is with the assembly of Israel, which is Malchut, and she evokes the desire for him first, and attracts him with her much love and yearning. Malchut is filled with the chasadim of the male from the right side, and when the Creator evokes love and desire first, and Malchut awakens later, then everything is in the form of female, which is Malchut. We should understand what this tells us in the work. It is known that the creatures extend from Malchut, hence Malchut is called the assembly of Israel, and the people of Israel extend from Malchut. Therefore, the Zohar says that as the order is above, so it extends to the corporeal branches. Accordingly, we should interpret that when a person awakens to the Creator, when he wants the Creator to bring him closer to him, meaning he wants to adhere to him, which is called equivalence of form, it means that a person wants to do everything for the sake of the Creator, but he cannot. Therefore, he asks the Creator to give him the strength called desire to bestow. When one yearns for this force, since he has a lack, meaning he does not have the power to do everything for the sake of the Creator, then through this work, he awakens to ask the Creator to give him this power. At that time, is given from above the power of the desire to bestow, which is a second nature. This is called she delivered a male child, meaning a desire to bestow called male. This is considered that the upper one has given the lower one the light of chasadim, where chesed, mercy, means bestowing. In other words, the work of yearning, where the lower one feels its deficiency, this is called a prayer. That is, he asks the Creator to fulfill his deficiency. At that time, the satisfaction of the lack is called male. It is written, and she evokes the desire for him first, meaning her desire, Malchut, called the will to receive, towards him. In other words, her desire for him, that is to adhere to him, which is called equivalence of form. When he asks the desire to bestow, called dvekut, or adhesion. This is the meaning of the words, Malchut is filled with chasadim of the male from the right side. By this, we can interpret, if a woman inseminates first, she delivers a male child, meaning that the awakening came from the person.
0: However, this can be precisely when a person initially did not have a desire to draw near to the Creator. Sorry, when the person initially had a desire to draw near to the Creator, meaning he received the awaiting from above. Since there is a matter of the will to receive for spirituality, meaning we can feel pleasure in observing Torah and mitzvot. We already said in previous articles that there are three discernments to make in this pleasure of receiving reward. One, he will be rewarded in this world and will be rewarded in the next world. That is, he observes Torah and mitzvot because he will be rewarded, paid. In other words, he finds no taste in the things he does, but he observes Torah and mitzvot because he will be rewarded later. So he enjoys it now. Two, he feels a good taste while observing the mitzvot, since it illuminates for him. He enjoys serving the king, and this is his reward. He believes what he heard from books and from authors, that there is pleasure in Torah and mitzvot. And he also received some awakening from above and began to feel that there can be good taste in observing Torah and mitzvot, more than in the pleasures of this world. Three. He sees what our sages said about adhesion, adhere unto him, adhere unto his qualities. As he is merciful, so you are merciful. For this reason, he awakens to work as a giver, and then he sees that this is out of man's hands. At that time, he begins to yearn for the Creator to give him the power to be able to do everything in order to bestow. This is considered that the person feels that he is regarded as a woman, female, meaning immersed in self-love. At that time, he receives from above the quality of male, and he's rewarded with a second nature called the will to bestow. This is the meaning of the words, if a woman inseminates first, she delivers a male child. That is, from above, he is given chesed, mercy, which is male. But if a man inseminates first, she delivers a female child. It is written, and when the Creator evokes love and desire first, and Malchut awakens later, then everything is in the form of female, Malchut. Similarly, it is written, if a woman inseminates first, what is the reason? We learn that it is because the lower world is akin to the upper world, and one is like the other. We should interpret this in the work, that if the man inseminates first and she delivers a female, the Creator is called man and the man is called female, since he is extended from Malchut. For this reason, the awakening comes from above, meaning that when the Creator brings a person closer, the person begins to feel the greatness and importance of the Creator. At that time, he feels that if he'll be connected to the Creator, he will feel pleasure when near the Creator. Then the person begins to engage in Torah and mitzvot because he feels some vitality in this. It follows that the entire cause that obligates him to engage in Torah and mitzvot is the pleasure he feels now by the awakening of the man, meaning the Creator. This is the meaning of, if a man inseminates first, she delivers a female child. That is, from this work, when a person works because he received an awakening from above, only a female can be born. It is known that a female in spirituality means receiving and not bestowing. We should interpret here in the work that then a person builds his work on the basis of receiving pleasure from this work. And this is what causes him to work.
1: This is called female, meaning that then a person works on the basis called will to receive spirituality. However, he does not have the strength to work in order to bestow, since his entire basis is built on the pleasure he received from above by the awakening from above. At that time, a person is born with the quality of a female, which is the desire to receive spirituality in order to receive. However, he cannot work in order to bestow. As it is written, if a man inseminates first, she delivers a female child, meaning receiving and not giving. Therefore, if a person is rewarded, he is shown from above that that a person must work in order to bestow, but he cannot work in order to bestow. For this reason, he suffers a descent, because he is still unable to work on the basis of bestowal. That is, when he sees that he should work in order to bestow, and not for his own sake, he suffers a descent because he sees that this is not for him. Sometimes this descent causes him to escape the campaign. If he is rewarded, he recovers and begins to see that what it means that one must work in order to bestow. He sees that it is out of man's hands. And then he begins to pray to the Creator to help him emerge from the control of self-love with which man was born, and asks the Creator to help him. This is regarded as a person having to ask for the exile of the Shekhinah, meaning how to work for the sake of the kingdom of heaven. This is difficult, as it extends from the governance of the nations of the world over man's personal quality of Israel. And also, one should pray for the general public that all of Israel will be able to work for Kedusha, for holiness, called Kingdom of Heaven. This discernment, when one works for Malchut, is called if a woman inseminates first, she delivers a male child. But if a man inseminates first, she delivers a female child. For this reason, one should not sit and wait to receive an awakening from above. Rather, in any state one is in, he should start and awaken, so the Creator will help him. Concerning the prayer, we should know that when a person prays to the Creator to help him, we should discern between prayer and request. A prayer means that a person prays the order of the prayers that our sages have arranged for us. A request is when a person asks privately. This is how prayer and request are interpreted. We can explain this since what our sages established, a person should say with his mouth, that is, even if he does not mean that the Creator will hear what he says in the phrasing of the prayer, it is still considered a prayer. Since we say what they said, and to them these were holy words. For example, after the 18 prayer, a person says a prayer, "My soul shall be as dust to all." Certainly, a person does not want the Creator to grant his prayer.
0: Nevertheless, a person says it in the phrasing of the prayer as a segula, a special power. That is, as a segula, saying, "My soul shall be as dust to all," can help even for obtaining sustenance and so forth. This is because all the prayers that our sages established are holy names. which is a segula for everything, meaning it helps with everything. But the meaning of the words that a person thinks, which is according to what one thinks, he should know that these prayers are above our mind. Rather, they are all holy names. We use them as segula, as special power, for by them we have a connection with the Creator. This is why we have to say all the prayers with the mouth, since in the heart we do not understand. Therefore, when we say this with the mouth, we have connection with what they said, since what they said was all with the Holy Spirit, and they are founded on the holy names. Bala Sulam said that although it is customary that when we want to pray for a sick person, the order is that in the 18th prayer, when we say, "Heal us, O Lord, and we will be healed," it is because the general public can understand only according to the meaning of the words. But in truth, he said that we can mention the sick person, that the Creator will send him a cure, even in the blessing of and to the slanderers, since all the blessings in the 18 are holy names. This is why he said that when we say the prayers that they said, we have a connection with them, meaning with their prayers. Namely, we are connected with their intentions. This is not so with a request. This is what a person feels that he is lacking. This is specifically in the heart, meaning that it does not matter what he says with his mouth, since a request means that a person asks for what he needs. And all of man's needs are not in the mouth, but in the heart. Therefore, it does not matter what a person says with his mouth. Rather, the Creator knows the thoughts. Hence, what is heard above is only what the heart demands, and not what the mouth demands, since the mouth has no deficiency that must be satisfied. Hence, when a person comes to pray, he should prepare for the prayer. What is this preparation? It is written, "Prepare for your God Israel." He says there that preparation is something each one does according to his understanding. We should interpret that concerning the preparation that each one does, it is in order to know what to ask for, since one must know what to ask for. That is, a person has to know what he needs. This means that a person can ask for many things, many needs, but normally we ask for what we need the most. For example, when a person is in prison, all his concerns are about the Creator freeing him from imprisonment. Although sometimes a person has no income and so forth, he still does not ask the Creator for income too, although he needs it, since then he suffers most from being in prison. For this reason, a person asks for the thing he feels he needs the most, meaning he asks for about that which pains him the most.
1: Therefore, when a person comes to pray to the Creator to help him, he should first prepare and examine himself to see what he has and what he lacks. And then he can know what to ask of the Creator to help him. It is written, "From the depths I have called upon you, Lord." Depth means that a person is at the very bottom, as was said, at the bottom of Sheol, at the bottom of the abyss, meaning that his lack is below and he feels that he is the lowliest of all humans. In other words, he feels so far from Kedusha more than everyone else, meaning that no one feels the truth, how his body has nothing to do with Kedusha. For this reason, those people who do not see the truth of how far they are from Kedusha can be content with their work in holiness, while he suffers from his situation. Therefore, this person who criticizes himself and wants to see the truth, this person can say, "From the depths I have called upon you, Lord," meaning from the bottom of the heart. This is called a prayer from the bottom of the heart on the part of the receiver. That is, he examined himself and saw his fault. However, when the person prepares himself for prayer, he must pay attention to the giver. This is the hardest, since there is a rule that anything that depends on faith, the body does not agree with it. And since a person prays to the Creator, he must believe that the Creator hears the prayer of every mouth, and even when the person is unworthy of the Creator granting his wishes. This is as we say in the prayer between man and man. Normally, there should be two conditions when one asks a favor from another. One, his friend must have that which he wants. So if he asks him, he will be able to give him because he has it. Two, his friend must have a kind heart. Otherwise, his friend might have what he asks, but will not want to give it because he is not a merciful person. Likewise, between man and the Creator, these two conditions must be met. Those conditions must be met as well. As our sages said, Israel are holy, some want and do not have, some have and do not want. We should interpret this in the work. The Creator has what he wants, meaning what a person asks, that the Creator will bring him closer and give him the privilege of serving him. In other words, a person wants the Creator to give him the desire to bestow. At that time, he believes that the Creator has the power to give man the desire to bestow. However, the Creator does not want, since he sees that the person is still incapable of it, because he still does not have a real desire for it. Since he thinks that he has already prayed many times to the Creator to satisfy his wish and give him the filling, namely, desire to bestow.
0: But because, as the advantage of light out of darkness, the person's awakening from below is still incomplete. And a person must still labor in order to understand the great gift called will to bestow, which he is asking of the Creator. This is called he has, but he does not want to give. However, the person is considered holy because he is asking the Creator to take him as a servant of the Creator. Sometimes the person asks the Creator to bring him closer and give him a good taste in Torah and in prayer. Then, if he will taste sweetness in Torah and work, he will agree to serve the Creator. But just to study and pray and observe all 613 mitzvot with all their details and precisions, just like that, when he feels no taste in this, a person says that he cannot do this. Therefore, he asks the Creator to grant his wish. To the Creator, this is called Israel are holy. Some want and do not have. This means that the Creator wants to give the person the flavors of Torah and the flavors of mitzvot, but he does not have. That is, these things do not exist in the Creator, in vessels of reception. So it will be possible to give this to a person in his vessels of reception. This is the meaning of the Creator cannot give him, since the Creator has no vessels of reception. Rather, with the Creator, everything is in vessels of bestow. Since a person wants the Creator to give him everything in man's vessels of reception, since he claims that he wants to enjoy Torah and mitzvot, and this is why he asks the Creator to satisfy his deficiency. To the Creator, this is called he wants to give to the man what the man wants. And he wants to give because of his desire to do good to his creations. But because the person asks the Creator to give him everything in man's vessels of reception, the Creator does not have this. Rather, the Creator has only the desire to bestow. For this reason, although a person cannot receive from the Creator, he is still called holy, since he wants to engage in Torah and mitzvot. Hence, when a person comes to pray, he should first prepare in order to know what to pray for.
1: We're going to move to a lesson from 2003.
0: If a woman inseminates first, she gives birth to a male child in a work. It's from the ranks of the letter, volume 5, from the articles that pertain to the Babylonian Talmud. Blessings.
2: Amud Yud Alef.
0: It's page 11.
2: Kol ha'avodah shelanu.
0: All of our work is not on the deficiency. The deficiency exists, but rather, what will this deficiency be aimed towards? This is called the intention. The intention is the direction of my deficiency. What do I aim it to which goal? What do I want that will be revealed inside of the deficiency? How will this deficiency be filled? The deficiency is filled by pleasure. So what kind of pleasure do I want to appear in my deficiency? What is it that I decide that I want to enjoy from? Certainly, all of the decisions are about what to enjoy from and nothing else. This is how we are built. But what to enjoy from, it could be that I'm bestowing, or it could be that I'm receiving. It could be that I'm in adhesion with the Creator, or that I'm disconnected from Him. And the most important thing is that I attain whatever I want. This means that it could be from pleasures that come from the depths of the klipot, the shells, and up to the pleasures that are the most exalted in the stature of the Creator Himself. It is all about the intention of what do I want to enjoy from. My will to receive, it is simply like some kind of a void, an empty place, which I want to fill. You can truly liken it to a person who wants to eat, but he doesn't know what. He has no records. And then he chooses. What does he want to enjoy from in the food? Maybe that way. So, all in all, we need to choose the subject. What is it that we enjoy from? To begin with, we're taught through nature, through this world. What does it mean to enjoy? From all kinds of simple, small, ordinary things. That is, the Creator created the will to receive. He put it in some place, some state, where there are all kinds of pleasures before the will to receive, which the will to receive instinctively, naturally wants them. And it makes calculations. What is preferable instead of this, or this instead of that, and so on. It's calculations. This is in order to begin to develop the will to receive. So this whole environment is built around the will to receive. In these kinds of clothings that are called this world. And from this, the will to receive should start to develop. This means to find other sources of pleasure. If it will be only closed within this small environment in which it was born, and from there it suckles those pleasures, then inside of that, it will exist as a beast, and it will not develop. But rather, he will end his life on the same level. Development is possible only when the will to receive will open up for itself an entirely different environment with entirely different pleasures, with an entirely different manner of pleasures. And then he will acquire what is called a different life, a spiritual life. This means that there is one kind of environment and there is a second kind of environment. So how to push the person to develop towards a second environment? He's given a desire from above, of course. The fact that a person is given from above a desire for pleasures that do not exist in his small environment in which he was born, in this world, this is called a man who inseminates. The Creator is called man. He inseminates. He gives the person an awakening towards spirituality. He inseminates first. Certainly an awakening cannot come from a person just like that, but it is rather through records, through lights that shine on the records. Suddenly a person feels a desire for something which is beyond this world. And then out of the fact that the man inseminates first, the Creator gives him a deficiency, a female is born. A lack for spirituality. This is what the person feels. And then he makes all kinds of efforts to actualize, to implement this desire, to fill it. He runs here and there. How is it possible? The study, the society, all kinds of things, right? Until he finds something, until he understands, until he begins to somehow see himself working in attaining the feeling, and it becomes to become clear to him bit by bit. It takes years that his will to receive, even though he received it from above, it's not it doesn't have the same character or, let's say, the form, the characteristics of what he needs for the filling, meaning the will to receive actually exists. But it is a will to receive not for the filling that exists beyond this world. Because beyond this world, over there, the filling is different and the vessel is different. So we need to acquire both of these things. So the person begins to discover that what the Creator gave him, he didn't actually give him a desire for spirituality, even though seemingly a deficiency was born in him, a female. The Creator just gave him some kind of a raw desire for some kind of a feeling that does not exist before him. This desire must exist in a totally different vessel. This desire must exist in a vessel of bestowal. The deficiency should be to fill itself with pleasures of bestowal. When a person reaches a state where what he needs is a new deficiency, not the filling, then we can certainly say that the Creator, the man, has inseminated and she gave birth to a male, to a female child. This means that after all kinds of searches, the person realizes that he doesn't lack the filling, he lacks the deficiency to bestow. And when he has this deficiency to bestow, it is truly a deficiency that was born. Because just a deficiency that a person feels from the point in the heart that has awakened in him, just like that, it's a deficiency. I want to grab the whole next world or something that I imagine to myself to be the next world. This is not really called a female. We're speaking about male and female with respect to spirituality. And so, a deficiency for the forces of bestowal, the intention to bestow, is called female. And then, this female, this woman, that truly demands this deficiency for vessels of bestowal, demands from the Creator to have vessels of bestowal, forces of bestowal. This is called that the woman inseminates first, that she demands. And then as a result of this demand, when the woman inseminates first, then a male is born, that the person truly receives vessels of bestowal, what he's asking for. And these vessels of bestowal cannot come without the precedence of a prayer. And this prayer, Mabash says that it has to come so it will be vessels of bestowal, true vessels of bestowal, meaning praying for the collective, prayer for others. This is how the vessels of bestowal will be tested. This is how they will truly be felt in a person, that these are vessels, it's a deficiency for something that exists outside of his body. This prayer is truly called a prayer and not anything else that existed before. This means that a prayer can only be for vessels of bestowal, true vessels of bestowal. And then, because the awakening for these vessels comes from within the person, it is called that the woman inseminates and a male child is born. Out of the fact that the person himself wants to have vessels of bestowal, the Creator does it for him and he gives him forces for it, and a vessel of bestowal is created in the person. This is simply similar to how we go from below upwards on our path. First, we have to enter Malchut, achieve the deficiency from Malchut to be as Ketev, to be a bestower, a giver. And then, certainly, when we acquire the forces to reach being a giver, we reach the Ketel. Malchut rises to the Ketel. So the first awakening is upon the Creator. The second awakening is upon the person. And then he achieves spirituality. This is actually some kind of a summary. Yes? What is this matter of praying for the other, for a collective? What is it? How do you do it? What is it about? Rav, the prayer for others means all of my thoughts and my desires which are outside of me, for whatever exists outside of me. And it doesn't matter to me if it is the Creator or the whole of humanity. We certainly... only at a time, only in states that are truly very advanced towards the barrier, towards the implementation of the correct prayer, then we begin to feel that either the Creator or the whole world, it's truly the same thing. Because outside the vessels, we don't feel anything. So how can I nevertheless feel outside of my vessel that this is me, this is the Creator? So whatever is felt in the vessels of the whole world, whatever is revealed there towards me, this is actually the Creator with respect to me.
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0: Imagine to yourself that all of our attainment, just like now we attain reality through five senses, out of our desire, our whole spiritual attainment is also inside of our general desire, called Adam HaRishon, the general soul. I'm a part of Adam HaRishon, let's say one part of 600,000. So what I attain in my part is called this world inside of me, whatever I can absorb. And what I attain by coming out with the feeling of the external vessels, what I attain in them, this is called my external world. External to me means the spiritual world, that I exist as a soul in these vessels, in the spiritual vessels. How do we do it during the lesson? How do we do it during the lesson? Like we said, that if you have an initial deficiency for that, right, the Creator stimulated you in such a way, then you should continue towards the true desire. So I just want it. Yes, just want it. We don't need more. A prayer means that I want to achieve a desire. deficiency without a deficiency. There are many discernments here. And all of our work in this entire interval, from the beginning of the feeling of the point in the heart and until we cross the barrier, this whole way in a double concealment and ordinary concealment through iniquities and later on through mistakes, it is in that we need to put together within ourselves a desire, a deficiency for the vessels of bestowal. As he tells us in the introduction to the study of the Ten Sefirot, in the preface, that what does it mean, lolishma? That I very much want spirituality for myself. And also to bestow to the Creator. These two things should already be together. This is called lolishma, that out of the fact that I have a desire to bestow to the Creator, I feel that the rest of my desires are for myself, and then I understand the difference between them, and I exist in both of them together. He says that it should be clear to a person that if he will know that he is receiving only the vessels of his soul and he'll have nothing for himself, he won't want it. He won't be capable of something like that. This is called the true lolishma, and from that we come to lishma.
1: And it's upon this desire that we need to truly be readied all day and all night, like he describes in the letters in Sage's Fruit. That's it. So altogether, from the initial desire called the point in the heart, called Ish, that the Creator implanted in us, seated in us, and from it a female was born, we need to grow this female so that this deficiency will be the maximal deficiency possible in this world. The most maximal one in this world is considered upon all the desires of this world, even though I want them. Rather, I want to also have the desire to bestow to the Creator. That's called a true female which inseminates, and a male is born, and the first screen is born. And this is truly called a baby that is born in spirituality, a newborn.
0: What is this state? He was saying that a person receives a feeling, but instead he wants a deficiency. The deficiency becomes a feeling for him, or they say.
1: Can the deficiency be a filling?
0: No, what is this process? I mean, he gives him a feeling, and he wants the feeling to be a deficiency.
1: A person that was created from the desire to receive can never live from a deficiency. It's simply creation itself demands filling. The question is, what does he fill himself with? With what sort of pleasure does he fill himself? If I know that my deficiency is for the greatest possible thing, and I have yet to attain this greatest thing, but the deficiency itself brings me some form of illumination from afar, from this great thing. Otherwise, I wouldn't have a deficiency for this thing. So this deficiency for me can be a filling. What does that mean? That I am sufficed with him and I don't want anything else. For if I were to have something besides him, that will no longer be a deficiency for the same thing. Even a filling that will come to me will come as a filling that will distance me from that thing that I long for. Hence, I prefer to remain in deficiency, and a deficiency for this thing truly serves me as a filling. I am happy that I want it. Is this enough? It's not enough. You can imagine it as bestowing in order to bestow. Certainly, this is not the goal. However, nevertheless, I have

0: Correct. Certainly, our desire depends on several factors: an illumination from above, the awakening of the records from below, etc. This we can ask for. We have no problem with this. This we can ask for. We can demand this, because I'm demanding to have a kli. I'm not demanding the filling from him. Even later, when a woman who shall inseminate and give birth to a male, I'm demanding. What am I demanding? I'm demanding a kli. I'm demanding the desire to bestow. I'm not demanding for you to fill me. Give me the possibility to bestow to you, so bestow upon you will be my filling. And what does a mother fill herself when she gives to a child? Only in her deed, in giving him. As much as he enjoys, she enjoys. She doesn't have a pleasure for herself. Yes? She gives him, she doesn't think about it being good for her from that. We're not talking about the depth of the matter, because of course we're talking about on the beast level, and certainly within it there's egoism, nature. But no matter what, it's an example somewhat, a certain reflection from spirituality. So you could say, so why are you suffering? Why do you need to constantly think and care about this child? I'll give you a pill that will make you forget about him a little. Well, will she agree? It's her life. That's her feeling. That's her joy. Therefore, when we ask for the desire to bestow, we're asking him. We're not asking for anything outside of him. It's not that by the desire to bestow that I'll be able to have the desire to bestow to fill myself with something. It'll be to bestow in order to receive. Certainly, for such a request, the Creator does not answer. But certainly when there's also the desire to bestow, and it's mixed, even though it's mixed with the desire to receive, to enjoy for himself, but it's already considered lo lishma, from which we come to lishma. There are other things which I don't have words for yet. They will come. Yes.
1: How does a person know that in the preparation before a prayer or a request, how does a person scrutinize to himself the true deficiency? Because if he demands the great deficiency, which is desire for adhesion, the ideal desire, maybe it's not... It's a strong enough desire. There are small deficiencies. How do you scrutinize the true deficiency that you should ask for?
0: How does one scrutinize the true deficiency upon which we need to ask? Alone, a person cannot scrutinize such a thing, because... It's impossible. It's impossible to live alone without the public, without the group, and reach a state in which I truly want to bestow. You don't have the conditions within which you can attain such a deficiency. Or a deficiency for the deficiency. You don't have any such conditions. That is only in the society, gradually, when you see that you don't care about them, why do I need them? Then, oh, I'll tolerate them. Nevertheless, I have some kind of framework. Then you begin to see that it's more than a framework. You're given all kinds of blows, and you're really... have all kinds of things awakened in you that at least move you a little, shake you. You get annoyed with them, you get angered with them. Then you start to understand that without receiving such responses and altogether such awakenings from the society, then you altogether would go back to sleep for a few more incarnations. So you start to appreciate them somewhat. Then you start to see that through a friend you might understand something, feel something, that he can be an aid for you to some extend

0: happens until you start to somewhat grasp that. Nevertheless, there are things in him that if you were not to take them, you will not have what to receive spirituality with. That you attain spirituality specifically by beginning to incorporate from them. That in you, and never could there be born or grow a deficiency in which you would be able to feel spirituality. That your vessel is in him. So if you were to live in some, or live in a cave in some forest somewhere, you wouldn't reach anything. You must have a society. How many? It doesn't matter. 5, 10. But your kli is in their hands. So you, accordingly to the extent in which you begin to understand this, to understand meaning to agree with this, first to hate, and then agree, and then to want, and to work on this specifically, accordingly you start to see how capable you are, how incapable you are, and you discover that you're simply not capable of connecting with anyone. That's the indication that you're not capable to connect with the Creator. It's the same thing. So now you understand that the society is simply a revelation of the Creator in this world. He cannot be revealed in any other form in this world. And he gave it to you as a map, as a dial, as a certain scale by which you can see where you are in relation to him. A device with which you see where you are in relation to him. Eventually, if you cannot emerge out of yourself, then what is the Creator or society or anything? It's all the same thing. Only without a society, you would delude yourself. You would think that you're an angel already. And when you're in the society and you see how hated upon you is the society, how you don't want them altogether, and you would give them up, what do I need them for? And many people come to you. Let's put it this way, I'll be your student. That's it, what do you need? I'll be your student, and that's it. It's very good, it's a good desire, but they don't understand that having a Rav without a society, you cannot do anything. Rav can show you the path to help sustain you so you don't fall like a baby, but you have to walk, and walking is your actions with the society. And Rav, let's say it's on the side of the Creator, some kind of revelation from the side of the Creator that helps you in this world. But the vessels in order to bestow of yours are in them, in other souls of Adam HaRishon. That's why until we go through this entire process to the end, we don't reach the machsom, the barrier. The whole matter of the exile in Egypt is our work with the society. Bestowal upon the society or bestowal to the Creator is the same thing. Here it's with the blows and with Pharaoh and with Moses and all those things. And the work with the society is also divided precisely to those same stages where a person is building his vessel. He needs to bestow upon the society and specifically the greatness of the Creator and to subjugate himself before the society towards the Creator. There's a part here in which he's a keter, who's bestowing as malchut, is receiving. He is truly building his vessel. And he has no one else upon which to build this. Towards the Creator, it's impossible. Towards himself, it's impossible. Also towards the Rav, it's like towards the Creator. And only towards the society. It turns out that the society is that laboratory in which we learn and prepare ourselves in order to be truly born in spirituality, meaning to certainly receive a desire to pray for an external vessel, for a vessel of bestowal.
1: This means that the deficiency comes because we go through this path, and before that there's no feeling.
0: Before there's nothing. People can scream and ask help because they have a beastly desire for spirituality. Yes, bring me. Why aren't you giving me? You gave me a deficiency. Why didn't you give me? You're not filling it. The Creator gave you this deficiency. He didn't intend to fill it, to fill this deficiency. He gave you this deficiency so that upon it, you will build the deficiency for spirituality. He gave you a deficiency, actually, not for spirituality. He gave you a deficiency to receive even more in the world that you're in, a corrupted deficiency. Through your work, you draw the lights, the illuminations, what we call in him, as we say, Nehi of Atik, the day behema, the surrounding light that comes from above. It doesn't matter how you call this. You are drawing the illumination, which gradually builds the correct deficiency for you. But this illumination is felt in you according to the extent in which you search for the correct deficiency. Otherwise, you will feel all kinds of other illuminations, just pleasures that are out there. Rather, to make them more selective, where precisely the reforming light will come. So you need to want to be reformed, to return to the good. And here, it's only a woman that will inseminate to give birth to a male. A person needs to be the one that's prior to it in his deficiency. And that's why we have a society. This will gradually be revealed. It will be revealed to us. There's no choice. We look at the externality of the partsufim that are sitting here, and you're looking at them, and you're, what do you have with them, these faces of the people over here? But if you were to enter inwards, you would see souls, which are your vessels, within which you can truly... These are actually your organs. Your organs. The fact that our point is called the point in the heart, around it you need to build the heart, a new kli. Instead of the stony heart, a heart of flesh. For this heart of flesh will be built from you joining to yourself all the rest of the vessels. That is called, I have taken from you the stony heart, and I built for you a heart of flesh. Yes.
1: What does it mean that a person is looking for the correct deficiency? What is that definition?
2: A correct deficiency means a deficiency that will have the force of bestowal. That's it.
1: He doesn't look for such a deficiency?
2: He doesn't, but you're asking this. If I have a healthy will to receive for all kinds of pleasures of this world, if I also receive the point in the heart, so I want pleasures of the next world, even more, which I don't know what that is, but it's more. So my question is, how could it be that from this desire of the point in the heart, where I want, let's say, the spiritual world, I don't know what it is. If I just increase that desire, that will be Pharaoh. I want spirituality. How could it be that in this desire, which is an egoistic desire, there will begin to be something for Lishma, something for the Creator? As we say, that Lo Lishma means that I want spirituality, I want to have the force to bestow to the Creator, and along with it, I also want to have something for me. This is called Lolishma. Lolishma means I'm comprised of two desires, a desire for the Creator and a desire for myself. How, from my engagement of working with the point in the heart, how do I receive a desire to bestow to the Creator? It exists in me even before the barrier begins to appear in me, begins to grow in me. Where is it born from? That's basically the question. I start with the point in the heart, and in the point in the heart, bit by bit by bit, two desires begin to evolve. A desire for myself, that is essentially the point in the heart. I increase that. I want spirituality for myself. And there begins to be a desire for the Creator there. Where does it come from? Because the development of the point in the heart by the surrounding light that shines. And it brings it the grace of holiness. That surrounding light also works. If not for the surrounding light, the point in the heart would grow to just wanting spirituality. I want to swallow it. I want it. Give it to me. That's it. How? Within this desire, there's also a desire to bestow to the Creator. That's a result of the surrounding light. But when does that surrounding light influence? When I look for reaching the root of bestowal. And that's the result of working with the society.
1: So why am I looking for this root? Why? What am I lacking that I'm looking specifically for this root?
2: Meaning, what will make me look for a desire to bestow? The surrounding light. Yeah. There's no other source. We only have two forces, the will to receive and the light against it. Don't look for anything else. It's very simple. We don't want to agree with it. We don't understand it. Why? Because we are only in a will to receive. If we had something of that, everything would fall into place. The system would be clear. This way it's unclear because we don't have the force from the other side. You're over there. Okay.
1: I'm drawn to spirituality. I yearn for it.
2: Maybe, I don't know.
1: How, in my state, can I yearn for something over which I have no grasp? I have no example like that in this world when I'm looking.
2: You're saying, I am drawn to spirituality. How could it be that I will be drawn to true spirituality if I don't see it? I'm imagining all kinds of imaginary things. It could be completely, totally far from it and not spiritual. So how will I find the right goal, right? You have no example. Only from your work correctly, your engagement with the study, with dissemination, with the friends, only from that within you, there will be some fact that will form, which will also keep improving all the time, of what is spirituality. And each time it'll be more and more precise. And sometimes there will come such drastic changes that you'll feel, oh, well, what I thought is not it at all. You see, some are familiar with this. That's how it is.
1: One more thing, he says in the article that the time is of preparation is considered according to one's exertion. What does that mean?
2: I don't know where it's written there. The time of preparation is a time of awakening from above, when a person works from the desire the Creator gives him. But from the desire the Creator gives him, he has to process that desire in such a way that it will become a desire called Lolishma, and from that Lolishma we come to Lishma.
1: We
2: are working and we are being impressed by an awakening from above. But on top of that, we have to work, our execution should be that this awakening from above, we bit by bit by bit transform it to an awakening from below. This is called from the man who inseminates first. The female is born, and that female needs to be brought to a point where it's very great and it is capable of giving birth to a male.
1: You're saying that this is a process where we are in charge of the pace. How can I grow our states? How can I accelerate them, advance them?
2: To precede our states, how can we hasten our states? Only by scrutinizing what exactly in each and every state depends on me. The method is simple, psychological. There's a problem I'm facing each time. I have to see my desire, sort out what I'm capable and incapable of, what depends on me or doesn't. How do I realize it? And what exactly do I need out of that desire? After all the scrutinies, if I do the work of scrutiny correctly, I have to reach a conclusion that the desire itself, as it appeared in me, it appeared the way it is. I rather have to tie that desire to the Creator. That's the whole work. And from tying it to the Creator, then over this desire descends the right and correct intention, how to use that desire. When I've connected the intention with the desire, I essentially completed the whole work. The desire given by the Creator, the intention given by me, and then we are in a zivug, coupling, adhesion, connection with Him, both of them. That's all.
1: Meaning, every desire that comes to me, I attach it to Him.
2: In simplicity, any desire that comes to me, I need to connect to Him. You know, if you know exactly what is the desire, and if you knew who is He and what is He, and He, you could connect them both, you know, like taking two things and plugging them together, that's fine. But here, we have to scrutinize. What is He? Who is He? What does it mean to connect the desire to Him? Right? And that is where our entire work is. It's not sufficient that the desire comes from Him and I connect that desire to Him. Yeah, why did He give it to me? What does He want from it? What do I want from the desire He gave me? And what do I want for Him? And so forth. This chain of scrutinies ultimately leads to scrutinizing my intention, meaning my relation to what I got from Him. That's it.
3: Ken?
2: Yes.
1: How does that work in one's feeling, you know, when I connect to someone else's vessel? What is it? Through envy? How does that work?
2: Right. How do we connect to a foreign vessel outside of me? With the Creator, we can't just connect. To begin with, we wouldn't be capable, even if it were revealed. Then our will to receive would simply work and wouldn't allow us to make any action to reach in order to bestow. With my friends, I have the opportunity to do this. And we don't realize how much this world is built wondrously for this work. That from the root of coming to that work, that's why it's built this way, the way it does. I have tendencies, as we call them, which are envy, lust, and honor. By those three, I come to the true scrutiny of desire and intention.
1: Does it work in each and every one of them?
2: Meaning the will to receive has these forces called envy, lust, and honor, by which it can relate to others outside of him. And by that, he can begin to connect with them, to receive from them. And through those channels, begin to realize where he is and where they are opposite his ego. I want spirituality. Now, I need to be close to other people, specifically to receive spirituality. That's something that comes very slowly. That's years can go by until a person nevertheless begins to hear that this is probably the problem. That here lies the whole stumbling block. That for years I've heard and read and yet I thought that this is something, you know, on the sidelines. And I couldn't do anything. Now I understand a bit better that this is probably important, that this holds the key to spirituality. And I can write to you 1,000 times, the key to spirituality is the friend. The key to spirituality is the friend. It's not going to help. It's not going to help. It's just only after many, many occurrences take place, and then somehow this feeling begins to be felt at heart and not just in the mind. Intellectually, okay, this Torah, as I now hear about the society and everything, I can preach everyone to everyone. Ask your friend there, Shiovitz.
1: Shiovitz.
2: Yeah. Yeah, Shiovitz, ask him. Mr. Shiovitz, ask him how he says about this enthusiastically to everyone, and they're enthusiastic from him. And okay, but how do you put it into the heart?
1: How can I see in the desires that I must work with day in, day out, this thing of bestowal? There are desires where I can, I simply don't have the resolution for that. We talked about that when I measure bestowal, let's say in the work with friends or the environment, if I see the intention is for myself on this action, it's as if the action has no meaning. But if the intention is relative to them, what do I gain out of it? Or is it the action itself? And there are such desires where their essence is only relative to others. They have no meaning in and of themselves. So how can I scrutinize that? How can I work with such desires? Can I put them on hold? I have to work with them every day. How can I see in them the ability to bestow with them?
2: It seems to us that our desires to bestow of today, they are what we are continuing forward with. But that could be completely incorrect, that those desires where we think we are somewhat corrected, they're actually desires that are, it's just humanly bestowing, right? And specifically the desires that we have that seem very far from Kabbalah, from spirituality, they will be the desires in which and with which we will use in spirituality and discover it.
1: But if the essence of the desire is the intention, it's like if I take away the intention in order to receive from this desire, there will be nothing left. Maybe there's some pleasure, but how can you turn such a thing to bestowal, as if to use it differently?
2: In each and every desire, there is nothing but intention.
1: Why? There are desires that exist, let's say, like food, or, I don't know, sleep. They're not in relation to others. These are things that I must have for myself. It doesn't matter if I sleep more relative to others. It's not about my pleasure. My pleasure is like from, you know, there are desires that have more than the intention.
2: Desires where we have something outside of the intention is, I don't know, it's things that the desires to exist. Even in this world, why do I want more than bread and water? Something that the body just naturally demands. How much does it really demand, this body? You need to have a 20 plus something degrees temperature and this and that amount of calories, a few little flavors, and, you know, wife, kids, naturally, whatever my body would demand if I lived alone. All the things that I demand more than that have already been made in me as a human with respect to the still vegetative inanimate from the intention.
1: Now I'm taking these desires relative to the society. I see how the intention there is everything. I turn to him, but I know that in Kabbalah, we don't speak of actions. Nevertheless, how do I continue to move in my day-to-day as if it's, you know, it's internal? But
2: so you simply need to each time scrutinize your attitude. How do I relate to what I want? And the best thing for that, I've said, is put the Creator into the picture. Then it'll be clear, somehow.
1: But it's like you're living hypocritically, because on the one hand, you demand the ability to bestow. On the other hand, you say that the essence of your existence, or like everything that you do all the time, is to receive.
2: Did I tell you that you are a complete and whole person? You're split? That's fine.
1: Let's share our impressions from the lesson and what do we take from it to realize it in the 10.
2: Each one of us received an initial desire towards something that's out of this world and a method for how to correct it, so that one can really process it into the right desire, a desire of bestowal.
1: Yeah, Rav said in the end, you need to simply scrutinize your attitude. How do I relate to what I want? And the best thing about it is to introduce the Creator into the picture.
2: It's just an incredible process how we, with the desire that he gave us, we find it and we find ourselves in a society with friends, and there we begin to understand what it demands, what is bestowal, and how many times we change in order to reach the, well, continue.
1: We heard that the society, the group, is the place for the revelation of the Creator, and Rav likens it to a device, an instrument, relative to which you see where you are. And without a society, a person deludes himself.
2: We heard that a person needs to scrutinize his deficiencies and come with a desire first for spirituality, so he has the right vessels to receive the fulfillment from the Creator, the desire to bestow.
1: Three words. The key, the spirituality, is the friend.
2: the prayer can be only for vessels of bestowal. And for that, I need to attain the deficiency of being similar to bestower, to bestowal, to the giver, to examine my attitude to the Creator. I can do that in the 10, towards the group, towards the friends, because the 10 is the place for the revelation of the Creator.
3: Yeah, it's a very important rule. Don't wait, sit and wait until you receive an awakening from above. Rather, no matter the state you're in, you need to awaken, to awaken yourself for the Creator to help you.
2: And to awaken means to search for how, with the help of society, I get more and more desire for the quality of bestowal.
3: Yeah, we learned the article, what is that a woman who seminates first gives birth to a male in the work? And Rav said about it that the Creator inseminated us and a female was born. We need this to grow, this female, and this deficiency will then become the maximum deficiency. And the maximum deficiency, he says, is that I want to have a desire to bestow to the Creator above all the deficiencies in the world.
2: And this desire to be close to Him and bestow to Him, demanding that essentially is what will give birth to the next son.
3: Yaakov is writing, through all the actions, in the 10 to draw the reforming light, and in the 10 to connect with the friends. And I will also continue that we heard that the intention is the revelation of the deficiency. Constantly look for what do I want to enjoy from, and that should scrutinize the true deficiency and to ask for.
2: Additionally, we've learned about the relation to the others, how a person is born with his small desire, just a part of that collective soul. And if he builds in himself this deficiency to attach a foreign deficiency, that means he's working with the others, with the whole, and in the direction of loving others.
3: I kept the impression that the word desire is confusing because the desire for bestow is not related to reception. It's something we don't know what it is until we get there. Only the light gives us that. So all of our work is to ask for the deficiency for this thing called the desire to bestow. If we come to this point where we understand what we need, then the need for the society also becomes imprinted in one's heart.
2: And I build this desire deficiency in the 10, in the connection between us. Because the main thing is to achieve the deficiency, the kli.
3: We'll go to the next part of the lesson, before that we'll sing a song.

0: We are going to study from a test lesson with Rabash. First we'll read from Bala Sulam, the study of the Ten Sefirot, from item 47. We'll enter the lesson with Rabash.
1: We need to begin with item 47. The second phase is simple. What is the second phase? It doesn't say. Since now it returned to being expanding in Keter. At that time, it is not expanding in Chochmah, Bina, and Chesed, and expanding in Gvurah. Not expanding in Tiferet, and expanding in Netzach, not expanding in Hod, and expanding in Yesod, and not expanding in Malchut, and then it repeats this in the beginning. Once more, he explains the second phase. We learned the second phase. The first phase we learned he calls Ab of Ak. And the second phase he calls Sag of Ak. So he begins to speak here of Sag of Ak, which is the second phase of what? Of the first expansion. What is the first expansion? Partsuf Galgalta, whose light departed. There was one phase that filled it, called Ab. But the second phase, a filling of a filling, which filled whom? Partsuf Galgalta. Since Partsuf Galgalta was filled by two Partsufim, plural of Partsuf, Ab and Sag, we are now speaking of Partsuf Sag. What is its order? Since now it returned to being expanding in Keter. When we learn expanding in Keter, it follows exactly the same order that we learned in Partsuf Ab. That is, at that time, it is not expanding in Chochmah. So, Keter and Chochmah, it does not mean that the light of Keter and the light of Chochmah. Here, he speaks expanding in Keter, expanding in Chochmah. For each and every degree, we discern two lights, the light of Chochmah and the light of Chassadim. So he says, when expanding in Keter, then there is no light of Chochmah in the entire degree. Only what shines there? The posterior of Keter. And posterior means Chassadim. Here is the meaning. It turns out that according to the same order, that Chochmah, Bina, and Chesed, which need Chochmah, do not have it. What is there instead? Chassadim. So expanding in Gvurah, and Gvurah is called phase of Vak, of the Rosh of Zeralbim, and not expanding in Tiferet, which is Gar, of the Toch of Zeralbim, not Chochmah, and necessarily expanding in Netzach, which is Vak of Toch of Zeranpin, and not expanding in Hod, which is Gar, that needs Chochmah at the Sof of Zeranpin. And expanding in Yesod, the same thing, meaning Chassadim. And not expanding in Malchut, and Malchut we also learned needs Chochmah. And then it repeats as in the beginning. What does it mean, repeats as in the beginning? That once again, not expanding in Keter, and once again, expanding in Chochmah, and then all the degrees that need Chochmah, now receive Chochmah. It turns out that expanding in Chochmah, and in Binah, and in Chesed, and not expanding in Gvurah, and Gvura rises to the Gar of the Rosh, which is called Chesed. And the residue of Gvura, which now remains as the anterior phase of Chesed, shines to Tiferet. Then Tiferet, which has Chochmah, which is Gar of Toch, then Vak of Toch, which is called Netzach, joins Tiferet. And then the residue of Netzach from the anterior phase of Tiferet gives to Hod. So there is already Hod, there's Chochmah in Gar of the Sof, and then Yesod, which is Vak of the Sof, joins Gar of the Sof, which is Hod, and its residue needs to give to Malchut. It gives to Malchut. That is to say, who rises? We learned in Ab that the light of Malchut rose. There it was like this. And also the Vav, which was sweetening the Malchut, the Vav of the Hay, also rose. And the residue, which is the Dalet in the Hay, he gives to Malchut. This is what we learned. Item 48. Now, there are several phases. The first is that there is always a craving of the lower light to adhere to the upper one. Therefore, when there is expanding in Yesod, it is not expanding in Malchut. Why? Because then, we learned as in Ab, it is implied from here, the light of Malchut. When there is expanding in Yesod, it is not expanding in Malchut. When was this? We learned simply, because then the light of Malchut ascends there in Yesod because of the craving. It is similar in all the other sefirot, except for Chesed with the Binah. Since when there is not expanding in Binah, there is not expanding in Chesed. Why? When there is expanding in Yesod, it is not expanding in Malchut. Why? Because then the light of Malchut ascends there in Yesod. Why? Because of the craving. It is similar in all the other sefirot, that the light that departs rises above. Not expanding in Malchut, then the light of Malchut rises to Yesod, except for Chesed with the Bina. Since when there is not expanding in Bina, there is not expanding in Chesed. What should it have been? It's like this. If not expanding in Chesed, then Chesed rises to Bina. Here he says the opposite, since when there is not expanding in Bina, then Bina should rise to where? To Chochmah. And its residue should have given Chesed. It was not like this. Why? Due to the two distances. Rather, how is the order? When it is expanding in Bina, it is also expanding in Chesed. Why? As light of Chesed is not equal to the entire light of Bina, what is he saying? He is saying, when it is expanding in Bina, it is also expanding in Chesed, as light of Chesed is not equal to the entire light of Bina. However, that one moment when Bina descends to her place, she finds chesed in her place, and instantly chesed descends to his place. And this is the meaning of the vak, being a degree in and of themselves, and they cannot adhere to Bina, who is from Gar. What's written here?
0: Friends, we're going to listen together to a conversation titled No One Can Do It Alone. It took place about a month and a half ago on March 24, 2026.

0: So again, friends, we're going to go into a conversation titled No One Can Do It Alone. It took place a month and a half ago, March 24, 2026. The principle is a 10 that goes on a trip together for a few days, because soon we're going to have a 10s congress in a month and a half where the 10s of all the world kli are going for 3 days together in parallel. This is the nature of the congress. So I hear that the preparation for the congress is most important, meaning before the congress we have to already reach the goal of the congress. Is that correct?
1: Yes, as you say, certainly.
0: Meaning, what kind of preparation a 10 should make? How can a 10 determine the goal beforehand? So how does a 10 determine the goal before it's...
1: It's when no one from the 10 feels that he can do it alone. That there's I don't know how to express it.
0: What does it mean that no one can do it alone?
1: No one can do it alone. Neither expressing a question correctly nor to hear the answer. And in this way, if each one does want this, then each one attains the goal.
0: So how does the 10 reach a shared direction?
1: This has to be even before they go away.
0: Yes.
1: We now, before we're going away, we need to decide. That we do need to be as one man in one heart. That's it.
0: But why shouldn't it be also different? Each one has a goal, a different angle on the goal, which is important. Each one has an angle that he wants, and it's correct, towards the goal, towards the Creator, from the connection, and everyone will receive the force that he's missing.
1: Yes.
0: Or that's incorrect. We have to have a mutual goal and not each one with his personal goal.
1: You are correct.
0: So there has to be a shared goal.
1: Yes.
0: And what, we have to talk about it, agree on it, so it should be clear?
1: Yes.
0: But there's also a goal that each one has, and also a unified goal of the 10, yeah?
1: Yes.
0: Both this and that.
1: Mm-hmm.
0: How do we reveal our mutual goal, our present goal, that is, our next degree? Of course, the goal is connection, one man in one heart, towards the end of correction. That's the supreme goal. How does the 10 identify what is the next step where it should aim for?
1: I think that our goal should be one for all of us. And we should hear it and agree to it. And that's actually our goal.
0: How do we identify it better? What we need to discuss it between us?
1: This is up to us. Depends on how much we expect to be together.
0: Rav, as long as we are made from a will to receive, we can only follow our own reason.
1: Yeah.
0: We can use our reason to go above reason. But firstly, we use the reason because we're a will to receive. That's matter. That's the only thing.
1: So how will you go above reason?
0: To agree to reach, you even said before, imagine. So to agree that in our reason we're not getting to anything. That's it. We're done with all our personal gains.
1: Yeah.
0: The mutual gain is that point where there's empty of reason, that there's only a leap to above reason.
1: Yes.
0: That my reason stays behind.
1: I think we all agree on that.
2: נעבור לחלק הבא של השיעור, לימוד בין חברים.
0: We'll move to the next part of the lesson, studying with friends.

0: to present this part of the lesson. It's our first opportunity to host this part of studying among friends, and we went through such a powerful preparation. Finally, we understand what other friends in the world, Kli, went through to just focus and delve into a certain lesson from Rav again and again and find every detail and every angle of Rabash's article and everything that he is trying to express to us, the Kabbalists. And together with all the friends from Latin 7, we want to lead all of you and go deeper into this excerpt from Rabash, from the article, If a Woman Inseminates First, She Delivers a Male Child in the Work. We want to live that, we want to feel it in the heart, and we want to truly give the awakening from below and not expect an awakening from above. Understand that we have to ask together, as Rav just said in the conversation, that we have to reach the common goal, that we truly want to be included in this society and aimed at the Creator.
1: Oh, hello, dear friends. The lesson, Rav said that our work doesn't focus on the deficiency, it exists. Rather, what is the direction of the deficiency? This is the intention. The intention is the direction of the deficiency. To what goal, purpose? What do I wish to reveal with this deficiency? Meaning, what will be the filling for the deficiency? Every time I have a deficiency, a problem, a desire, I have work to do, scrutinies. And to want to connect the deficiency with the Creator. And if we're able to connect, to unify the deficiency with the Creator, that's the end of our work, as our dear Rav said. And now, let's go deeper into it. Let's work together, the whole 10. Each of the 10s will start working on these topics.
0: Yes, dear friends, we are now going to dive into the article of Rabash, and we'll continue to receive from there all that the Kabbalist has prepared for us, that our teacher prepared for us. And we see that the deficiency has to be corrected, calibrated. When we're aiming all our forces to bestow, we reveal in a very clear way that we're incapable. So we have to reach that point, which is a good point, because from that comes a prayer from the bottom of the heart. And that's where the true work lies, and from above we are then given the quality of the male, as written in the article, the desire to give. And to give means to pray for the whole, to pray for all of Israel. So everyone, all of Israel reaches Kedusha, so the whole Kli advances in this direction of ascent. And from that, all of us in the 10 work together, each one works in their 10, to raise the Shekhinah from the dust. So we're going to go deeper now together.
1: Now, we're going to read excerpt number 1. When he sees that he should work in order to bestow, and not for his own sake, he suffers a descent, because he sees that this is not for him. Sometimes this descent causes him to escape the campaign. If he is rewarded, he recovers and begins to see what it means that one must work in order to bestow. He sees that it is out of man's hands. And then he begins to pray to the Creator to help him emerge from the control of self-love with which man was born. And he asks for the Creator to help him. This is regarded as a

0: person having to ask for the exile of the Shekhinah, meaning how to work for the sake of the kingdom of heaven. And this is difficult as it extends from the governance of the nations of the world over man's personal quality of Israel. And also one should pray for the general public that all of Israel will be able to work for the holiness, the Kedusha, called Kingdom of Heaven. Again, when he sees that he should work in order to bestow and not for his own sake, he suffers a descent because he sees that this is not for him. Sometimes this descent causes him to escape the campaign. If he's rewarded, he recovers and begins to see what it means that one must work in order to bestow. And he sees that it is out of man's hands. And then he begins to pray to the Creator to help him emerge from the control of self-love with which man was born, and asks the Creator to help him. And this is regarded as a person having to ask for the exile of the Shekhinah, meaning how to work for the sake of the kingdom of heaven. And this is difficult, as it extends from the governance of the nations of the world over man's personal quality of Israel. And also, one should pray for the general public, that all of Israel will be able to work for the holiness called kingdom of heaven.
1: Amigos, un gran saludo, muy contento por esta tarea, ¿no?
2: Yes, friends, we're so happy for this task we were given, praying for the others, coming out of our personal deficiency, which we know, and we're only asking for that. We're asking for what we lack. And even when we realize that we have to ask, and the truth is that everything comes from the heart of the self until we come to a request that will be for the kingdom of heaven. And we understand the direction of the deficiency has to be outwards. That is, towards that place where the Creator is revealed, called the friends, because there lies everything, the screen, the collective vessel, and that vessel is different from what we are, and this is the work. To demand that we'll receive this vessel called the friends.
1: Purificar esa carencia que la tenemos completamente contaminada. Bueno, eso, amigos, no quiero demorar.
2: This way we'll manage to purify the deficiency, which is completely filthy. Let's watch a clip from Rav to remember the lesson.
0: What is praying for others? What does it consist of? How is it done? What's the purpose?
2: Praying for others means that all my thoughts and desires are directed outside of myself, for that which is outside of me. And I don't care if it's the Creator or all of humanity. We certainly only in situations where we truly advance towards the machsom, the barrier, towards the application of the correct prayer, we begin to feel that whether it's the Creator or the entire world, it's truly the same. Because we feel nothing outside our own vessels. How can I feel, despite that, outside my vessel, that it's this is me and this is the Creator? So what is felt in the vessels of the entire world that is revealed to me, that is actually the Creator toward me. The Creator is revealed in vessels. But if I discover Him in my own vessels, that's what I call this world. If I discover Him in vessels of all the other souls, this is called the next world, the spiritual world, or the Creator.
0: When the this disconnection with the Creator, the whole world, I'm sorry, occur?
2: This connection with the whole world happens to the extent that you acquire a screen. And then you aren't turning inwards into yourself, but outwards, out of yourself.
0: Active workshop one. How can I raise a true prayer for the friends before I can feel that they are part of me? Again, how can I raise a true prayer for the friends before I can feel that they are part of me?
2: It says in the books, and we always learn that the reality is inside of me. So whether you feel it or not, that's a different story. You have to follow what is written, what is said. Pray for the connection of all the pieces. That's why there has to come an upper force that will connect us, and it doesn't matter if you feel it or not. In order to feel it, you have to pray.
0: Right after the excerpt that we read, it says, that's why a person should not sit and wait for an awakening from above. Rather, no matter his state, a person should begin and awaken for the Creator to help him. So what is then the question? How do I raise a true prayer? Don't wait for it to be true. Rather, start. Try to work for the sake, for the benefit of the friends.
2: I come to the morning lesson and then I check, how am I helping the friends? If I helped them come to the lesson, if I've prepared something for them, even when they hand out coffee, and it doesn't matter whether I want it or not, first I take care of the friends and then I think about myself. During the day, there are many points where a person, before he works out his intentions in the prayer, he can really check how much is he trying to realize the quality of bestowal in practice. And then from these states rises a true prayer. A person can examine himself and see in truth how much is he willing to cut off of himself for the friends in practice.
0: Yeah, out of identifying the gap, we all wish to feel that we are part of the whole, that we uphold the circle of connection, and where we feel a gap, a distance between the desired state and the present state, we have to ask for help on that and make more efforts to come closer to one another. Yes, even if I don't feel my friends as part of me, but I understand that this feeling is to be born in me, I can already ask about this deficiency. Why don't I feel them as part of me? That's the beginning of the prayer. Next, Shai writes, the request is to grow the need for the help of the Creator out of the friend's deficiency. Ask for them. Yaakov says, simply try to think as much as possible for the friends. Yes, truly, we or I won't have true prayer before I'll have a true desire for spirituality. And a true desire for spirituality, I'll have when the light comes and changes me. So I have to think of doing actions of acting as if we have it, and the Creator will come, the light will come and give us this desire. Yeah, I wrote in the lesson that the prayer can only be for vessels of bestowal. So how can I obtain such a deficiency for vessels of bestowal? These vessels are outside of me. They're in the friends. and I need to ask for help on that, for me to obtain the vessels of the friends. That would be the prayer. If I take friends here who have roles, I'm simply impressed by the ten. Everyone is full of roles, is constantly serving and giving, everyone is loyal. So I receive this inspiration from them. From that, I feel so small, and I feel a need to pray at least for what they want and what they're asking for. So because of the greatness, the prayer rises on its own. That's why you should always be impressed by the friends. Specifically, when a person doesn't wait, but actually starts to work, he receives help. He begins to feel that others are better than him. They do pray. They have greater emotion. Their heart is more open. There's more connection between them. It's more real. They care about one another more and more and more. And he's like, no, he doesn't have that much. So you receive you acquire deficiency from that.
3: When
0: a person tries to help the friends, each time he sees his prayer becoming more and more precise, accurate, by trying to do something with his hands, he sees how much is.
4: Hola, queridos amigos. Bueno, estos fragmentos.
2: Hello, dear friends. In these excerpts, we find these moments where we don't have the force to come out of self-love. And Rabash tells us that despite all the effort, we go through ups and downs and we begin to find that the true work is not to expect an awakening from above. The true work is to develop a true deficiency for the Creator. We are connecting the feeling of importance when we begin to feel the Shekhinah. When a person feels a true deficiency for the Creator, we discover that there's a difference between mechanical prayer and a prayer that comes from the bottom of the heart, and that depends on aiming the deficiency correctly towards dvikut, adhesion.
4: Kenyer?
5: No sé qué decir.
4: El extracto. Leo yo. Fue extracto de la fuente número 2. Esto no es así como una petición.
0: Excerpt number 2. This is the request is when a person feels what he's lacking. This is specifically in the heart, meaning that it does not matter what he says with his lips, his mouth, since requesting means that a person asks for what he needs. And all of man's needs are not in the mouth, but in the heart. Therefore, it does not matter what a person says with his mouth. Rather, the Creator knows the thoughts. Hence, what is heard above is only what the heart demands and not what the mouth demands. Since the mouth has no deficiency, it must be satisfied. Hence, when a person comes to pray, should prepare for the prayer. What is this preparation? It is written, prepare for your God, Israel. He says there, the preparation is something each one does according to his understanding. And we should interpret that concerning the preparation that each one does, it is in order to know what to ask, since one must know what to ask. That is, a person has to know what he needs. Again,
4: siente lo que le falta.
0: The request is when a person feels what he is lacking. And this is specifically in the heart, meaning that it does not matter what he says with his mouth, since requesting means that a person asks for what he needs. And all of men's needs are not in the mouth, but in the heart. Therefore, it does not matter what a person says with his mouth. Rather, the Creator knows the thoughts. Hence, what is heard above is only what the heart demands and not what the mouth demands, since the mouth has no deficiency that has to be satisfied. Hence, when a person comes to pray, he should prepare for the prayer. What is this preparation? It is written, prepare for your God, Israel. It says there that preparation is something each one does according to his understanding. And we should interpret that concerning the preparation that each one does, it is in order to know what to ask for, since one must know what to ask. That is, a person has to know what he needs.
3: Javier, gracias. Gracias, Eva. Sí, amigos, verdaderamente, aquí está la gran interrogante.
2: Okay, friends.
3: Cada día, en cada momento para nosotros, ¿no?
2: Here lies the big question. Every moment, every day, what are we asking for? What do I need to ask for? What is the true requests from the Creator? And the advice is that we have to prepare, that we really have to investigate and dig deep to see what are we asking for, because the Creator sees our desires transparently and our requests, and we can't fool Him or say something nicely in our mouth, some nice prayer, but we have to really find what's in our heart. And here we have a key,
3: el entorno, la escena,
2: which unlocks all the doors, and that's the society, the environment. Let's listen to a clip from our dear Rav, from the lesson about how to ask. Go ahead.
0: How do you discover the true lack that requires asking for help?
2: How can a person scrutinize the true deficiency that we should ask for? A person cannot scrutinize this alone, because it's impossible. It's impossible to live alone without the public, without the group, and reach a state where I truly want to bestow. You don't have the conditions with which you can achieve this deficiency, or the deficiency for a deficiency. You don't have such conditions. Only in a society, bit by bit, by seeing that I don't care about them, why do I need them? Afterwards, you say, okay, I'll bear with them, at least I have a framework. Then you begin to see it's more than a framework. You're getting all kinds of blows, and they awaken in you all kinds of things that at least shake you up a bit, and you get mad at them, then you begin to understand that without receiving such responses, such awakenings from the society, you would be just falling asleep to a few more life cycles. So then you begin to appreciate them some. Then you begin to see that through the friend you can understand something, feel something, that he can help you somehow, until you begin to somehow perceive that there is nevertheless something in him, that some things that if you don't take them, you'll have nowhere to receive spirituality. Spirituality you attain specifically when you begin to incorporate with them, within you, a deficiency can never be born in which you will feel spirituality. Your vessel is in them.
5: Apreciando la guía de nuestro Rab, podemos comprender y confirmar en nuestros corazones que verdaderamente son los amigos los que preparan.
0: We appreciate what Rav said now. We can understand that the friends are preparing us, and they open, they're opening our heart towards spirituality. We're asking all the tens that after the active workshop, they'll write there the shared answers you attained in the tent to share with the world. But first, let's go to an active workshop. What deficiencies must I receive from the friends in order for a true prayer to be born in me? A ten that has finished should put up a question mark and share in the General Assembly. Again, what deficiencies must I receive from the friends in order for a true prayer to be born in me? A ten that has finished should put up a question mark to share the assembly.
2: The deficiencies I look for in the friends, and by which I will get closer to prayer, they are deficiencies for the greatness of the goal. I see how the friends are trying and persisting and being consistent and how they help all the other friends advance towards the goal and come out of themselves. So it feels to me that this is something that I also lack, from feeling that within me I truly can't do it, then a prayer, a request for help arises.
0: Yeah, a deficiency to resemble the Creator from the mutual point in the heart, the shared point, in that I can identify with a friend and then I can feel his deficiency and I can raise a prayer on that.
2: Yes, ultimately it's the greatness of the Creator, and from that everything will come. And Shai also writes, the deficiency to increase the need for the Creator's help.
0: A deficiency to attain the desire to bestow. I need to receive that from the friends. And ultimately, we need to attain the deficiency for the help of the Creator. Only He can help us. The help, from our part, we need to bring the deficiency, but the help from Him.
2: The friends give the deficiency, but because it is so not in me, I take it as light, the deficiency they pass on to me. And that basically means that I receive greatness from them. That's the all of life, like a person who's breathing, the next breath it takes. So you can only get that from the friends.
0: A deficiency to grow the need for help from the Creator, and also the deficiency from the friends. I connect with the goal, the greatness of the Creator, as much as the friends yearn to attain the goal. And I'll say that the friends have a point in the heart, just like in me. A desire to receive spirituality for himself in order to receive. That's what the Creator gave. But I, when I have to present their point, this gap that I have to overcome, that turns what's in them to something more spiritual.
6: Bien, amigos, queridos amigos del Club Mundial. Sabemos que no podemos lograr.
2: Okay, dear friends from the world, Kli, we know that we cannot do the work alone. We have to be in groups of tens in Nebaruch, and Rav said that our path towards the barrier
6: Y aquí vemos la importancia de
2: includes collecting the desire to reach the to attain the vessels of bestowal.
6: Aquí podemos aprender entre nosotros, influenciarnos hasta que podamos
2: to continue this our study according to the Kabbalists. We have to work in the tens and learn to bestow to each other until we can grasp the deficiency of the friend, and that deficiency has to be incorporated within us to attain spirituality, because my vessel of bestowal lies in the friends, in you. Our 10 is our lab. Thank you very much, dear friends.
0: Thank you for Latin 7. And we're going to go to an update to the.
2: All right, friends, in a week from now, days Thursday and Friday, 21st, 22nd of May, we will celebrate Matan Torah, the holiday of Shavuot. So let's go through the schedule that is planned. It's a little different than usual. So Thursday, May 21st, our lesson preparation will be as usual, 2:40 a.m., and the lesson itself until 5:20, from 12 p.m. the noon lesson, and then 2:30 the holiday eve meal. And a new thing, this year we decided to bring back the night lesson starting in the three main holidays. We'll start in the holiday of Shavuot, Laila de Kala, as it's called, the Night of the Bride. That means that at 10:15 p.m. we'll gather for a festive lesson preparation, and then from 10:30 to 12:30, we'll go to a lesson, the Night of the Bride, in the events hall. We'll read from the Zohar, we'll study from a special lesson from Rav, and the event is open to everyone, men and women, as one, 18 years and up. And mostly, we're inviting the friends from the Israeli Kli to come here physically. Everyone's open, is invited to this connection in our center. And the day after, May 22nd, we'll start our lesson preparation at 7:45 a.m. The lesson itself will be from 8 to 10. And from 10, there will be a prayer that will not be broadcast. And 11, we'll have our morning meal, the holiday Shavuot meal. Lesson preparation afternoon will be at 4:45, and lesson until 6:30. And at 6:30, we'll have a concluding meal. Then the schedule for Shabbat after that will be as usual. L'chaim nebo.
0: And one final announcement, dear friends. Friday, May 15, 4:30 to 5:15, we'll have a special tish for men 18 years and up in the study hall. The event will be broadcast in the Arvut system, and women will be able to participate in the meal hall.

0: זה. חברים יקרים, או, חברים יקרים, בחלק הראשון.
1: Dear friends. Dear friends, the first part of the lesson, we're going to study a lesson from Rav in 2003. It's based on the article, What is if a woman inseminates first? She delivers a male child in the work. You can find it in the Rabash writings or in the study material. We have about 40 minutes to read it. Whoever finishes earlier can do a summary of the article, the main points.
2: What is, if a woman inseminates first, she delivers a male child in the work? Our sages said, if a woman inseminates first, she delivers a male child. If a man inseminates first, she delivers a female child. As was said, if a woman inseminates, she delivers a male child. We should understand what does this imply to us in the work so that we will know how to behave. It is known that the work that is given to us to observe Torah and mitzvot, commandments, is in order to cleanse Israel. As it is written in the essay, the preface to the wisdom of Kabbalah, it is known that cleansing is derived from the Hebrew word purification. It is, as our sages said, the mitzvot were only given for the purification of Israel. Since the created beings were created with a nature of a will to receive for oneself, since the purpose of creation is to do good to his creations, for this reason he created in the created beings a desire and yearning to receive delight and pleasure. Since this is in disparity of form from the Creator, who is the giver, we were given work, where we must equalize in form with the Creator. So we, too, must correct ourselves so that all that we do will be in order to bestow. We see that there are things in us we do that are giving, and there are things we do that are receiving. For example, we engage in mitzvot between men and the Creator, and mitzvot between men and men, which are usually called acts of bestowal. Also, we perform acts of reception, such as eating and drinking, and we were given the work of equivalence of form, meaning that both acts of bestowal and acts of reception, we must perform them in order to bestow. It is known that there is an inverse relation between vessels and lights. That is, there are lights that are called male, and there are lights that are called female. Male means wholeness, and female means lack. When the degree is not yet in wholeness with the light that is received, there are two kinds of light. One, the light of the purpose of creation, which is called complete light. Two, the light of the correction of creation, which is only a clothing for the light of the purpose of creation. This is the quality of female, meaning incomplete, but only a means to achieve wholeness. The first light is called the light of Chokhmah, or light of life. And the second light is called light of chasadim, usually referred to as vak, vav ktsavot, six edges. This means that it still lacks the first three sefirot. Therefore, if a person uses the female vessels, namely vessels of reception, meaning that the person has awakened to use the vessels of reception in order to bestow, then she delivers a male child. That is, from this work, light of Chokhmah is born, which is a complete light, the light of life, called male, since this light belongs to the purpose of creation. Since the Creator created the vessels of reception called the will to receive for the light of the purpose of creation.
1: It is written, if a woman inseminates first, she delivers a male child. But if a person works with the vessels of bestowal, meaning only with acts of bestowal, he can work in order to bestow, for vessels of bestowal are called male. Then only female light is born out of it, since light of chasadim, which is revealed over vessels of bestowal, can engender only the light of chasadim called vak lacking gar, indicating the absence of gar. The light of chasadim is called clothing light, meaning that within the light of chasadim, the light of chokhmah will dress in it later. This is the meaning of the words, if a man inseminates first, she delivers a female child. The Zohar says, come and see when the Creator is with the assembly of Israel, which is Malchut, and she evokes the desire for him first, and attracts him with her much love and yearning. Malchut is filled with the chasadim of the male from the right side, and when the Creator evokes love and desire first, and Malchut awakens later, then everything is in the form of female, which is Malchut. We should understand what this tells us in the work. It is known that the creatures extend from Malchut, hence Malchut is called the Assembly of Israel, and the people of Israel extend from Malchut. Therefore, the Zohar says that as the order is above, so it extends to the corporeal branches. Accordingly, we should interpret that when a person awakens to the Creator, when he wants the Creator to bring him closer to him, meaning he wants to adhere to him, which is called equivalence of form, it means that a person wants to do everything for the sake of the Creator, but he cannot. Therefore, he asks the Creator to give him the strength called desire to bestow. When one yearns for this force, since he has a lack, meaning he does not have the power to do everything for the sake of the Creator, then through this work, he awakens to ask the Creator to give him this power. At that time, he is given from above the power of the desire to bestow, which is a second nature. This is called she delivered a male child, meaning a desire to bestow called male. This is considered that the upper one has given the lower one the light of chasadim, where chesed, mercy, means bestowing. In other words, the work of yearning, where the lower one feels its deficiency, this is called a prayer. That is, he asks the Creator to fulfill his deficiency. At that time, the satisfaction of the lack is called male. It is written, and she evokes the desire for him first, meaning her desire, Malchut, called the will to receive, towards him. In other words, her desire for him, that is to adhere to him, which is called equivalence of form. When he asks the desire to bestow, called dvekut or adhesion. This is the meaning of the words, Malchut is filled with chasadim of the male from the right side. By this, we can interpret, if a woman inseminates first, she delivers a male child, meaning that the awakening came from the person.
2: However, this can be precisely when a person initially did not have a desire to draw near to the Creator. When the person initially had a desire to draw near to the Creator, meaning he received the awaiting from above. Since there is a matter of the will to receive for spirituality, meaning we can feel pleasure in observing Torah and mitzvot. We already said in previous articles that there are three discernments to make in this pleasure of receiving reward. One, he will be rewarded in this world and will be rewarded in the next world. That is, he observes Torah and mitzvot because he will be rewarded, paid. In other words, he finds no taste in the things he does, but he observes Torah and mitzvot because he will be rewarded later. So he enjoys it now. Two, he feels a good taste while observing the mitzvot, since it illuminates for him. He enjoys serving the king, and this is his reward. He believes what he heard from books and from authors that there is pleasure in Torah and mitzvot. And he also received some awakening from above and began to feel that there can be good taste in observing Torah and mitzvot more than in the pleasures of this world. Three. He sees what our sages said about adhesion, adhere unto him, adhere unto his qualities. As he is merciful, so you are merciful. For this reason, he awakens to work as a giver, and then he sees that this is out of man's hands. At that time, he begins to yearn for the Creator to give him the power to be able to do everything in order to bestow. This is considered that the person feels that he is regarded as a woman, a female, meaning immersed in self-love. At that time, he receives from above the quality of male, and he's rewarded with a second nature called the will to bestow. This is the meaning of the words, if a woman inseminates first, she delivers a male child. That is, from above, he is given chesed, mercy, which is male. But if a man inseminates first, she delivers a female child. It is written, and when the Creator evokes love and desire first, and Malchut awakens later, then everything is in the form of female, Malchut. Similarly, it is written, if a woman inseminates first, what is the reason? We learn that it is because the lower world is akin to the upper world, and one is like the other. We should interpret this in the work, that if the man inseminates first and she delivers a female, the Creator is called man and the man is called female, since he is extended from Malchut. For this reason, the awakening comes from above, meaning that when the Creator brings a person closer, the person begins to feel the greatness and importance of the Creator. At that time, he feels that if he'll be connected to the Creator, he will feel pleasure when near the Creator. Then the person begins to engage in Torah and mitzvot because he feels some vitality in this. It follows that the entire cause that obligates him to engage in Torah and mitzvot is the pleasure he feels now by the awakening of the man, meaning the Creator. This is the meaning of if a man inseminates first, she delivers a female child. That is, from this work, when a person works because he received an awakening from above, only a female can be born. It is known that a female in spirituality means receiving and not bestowing. We should interpret here in the work that then a person builds his work on the basis of receiving pleasure from this work. And this is what causes him to work.
1: This is called female, meaning that then a person works on the basis called will to receive spirituality. However, he does not have the strength to work in order to bestow, since his entire basis is built on the pleasure he received from above by the awakening from above. At that time, a person is born with the quality of a female, which is the desire to receive spirituality in order to receive. However, he cannot work in order to bestow. As it is written, if a man inseminates first, she delivers a female child, meaning receiving and not giving. Therefore, if a person is rewarded, he is shown from above that a person must work in order to bestow. But he cannot work in order to bestow. For this reason, he suffers a descent, because he is still unable to work on the basis of bestowal. That is, when he sees that he should work in order to bestow, and not for his own sake, he suffers a descent because he sees that this is not for him. Sometimes this descent causes him to escape the campaign. If he is rewarded, he recovers and begins to see that what it means that one must work in order to bestow. He sees that it is out of man's hands. And then he begins to pray to the Creator to help him emerge from the control of self-love with which man was born, and asks the Creator to help him. This is regarded as a person having to ask for the exile of the Shekhinah, meaning how to work for the sake of the kingdom of heaven. This is difficult, as it extends from the governance of the nations of the world over man's personal quality of Israel. And also, one should pray for the general public that all of Israel will be able to work for Kedusha, for holiness, called Kingdom of Heaven. This discernment, when one works for Malchut, is called if a woman inseminates first, she delivers a male child. But if a man inseminates first, she delivers a female child. For this reason, one should not sit and wait to receive an awakening from above. Rather, in any state one is in, he should start and awaken so the Creator will help him. Concerning the prayer, we should know that when a person prays to the Creator to help him, we should discern between prayer and request. A prayer means that a person prays the order of the prayers that our sages have arranged for us. A request is when a person asks privately, This is how prayer and requests are interpreted. We can explain this since what our sages established, a person should say with his mouth, that is, even if he does not mean that the Creator will hear what he says in the phrasing of the prayer, it is still considered a prayer. Since we say what they said, and to them these were holy words. For example, after the 18 prayer, a person says a prayer, "My soul shall be as dust to all." Certainly, a person does not want the Creator to grant his prayer.
2: Nevertheless, a person says it in the phrasing of the prayer as a segula, a special power. That is, as a segula, saying, "My soul shall be as dust to all," can help even for obtaining sustenance and so forth. This is because all the prayers that our sages established are holy names, which is a segula for everything, meaning it helps with everything. But the meaning of the words that a person thinks, which is according to what one thinks, he should know that these prayers are above our mind. Rather, they are all holy names. We use them as segula, as special power, for by them we have a connection with the Creator. This is why we have to say all the prayers with the mouth, since in the heart we do not understand. Therefore, when we say this with the mouth, we have connection with what they said, since what they said was all with the Holy Spirit, and they are founded on the holy names. Bala Sulam said that although it is customary that when we want to pray for a sick person, the order is that in the 18 prayer, when we say, "Heal us, O Lord, and we will be healed," it is because the general public can understand only according to the meaning of the words. But in truth, he said that we can mention the sick person, that the Creator will send him a cure, even in the blessing of and to the slanderers, since all the blessings in the 18 are holy names. This is why he said that when we say the prayers that they said, we have a connection with them, meaning with their prayers. Namely, we are connected with their intentions. This is not so with a request. This is what a person feels that he is lacking. This is specifically in the heart, meaning that it does not matter what he says with his mouth, since a request means that a person asks for what he needs. And all of man's needs are not in the mouth, but in the heart. Therefore, it does not matter what a person says with his mouth. Rather, the Creator knows the thoughts. Hence, what is heard above is only what the heart demands, and not what the mouth demands, since the mouth has no deficiency that must be satisfied. Hence, when a person comes to pray, he should prepare for the prayer. What is this preparation? It is written, "Prepare for your God Israel." He says there that preparation is something each one does according to his understanding. We should interpret that concerning the preparation that each one does, it is in order to know what to ask for, since one must know what to ask for. That is, a person has to know what he needs. This means that a person can ask for many things, many needs, but normally we ask for what we need the most, For example, when a person is in prison, all his concerns are about the Creator freeing him from imprisonment. Although sometimes the person has no income and so forth, he still does not ask the Creator for income too, although he needs it, since then he suffers most from being in prison. For this reason, the person asks for the thing he feels he needs the most, meaning he asks for about that which pains

0: as was said at the bottom of Sheol, at the bottom of the abyss, meaning that his lack is below and he feels that he is the lowliest of all humans. In other words, he feels so far from Kedusha more than everyone else, meaning that no one feels the truth, how his body has nothing to do with Kedusha. For this reason, those people who do not see the truth of how far they are from Kedusha can be content with their work in holiness, while he suffers from his situation. Therefore, this person who criticized himself and wants to see the truth, this person can say, "From the depths I have called upon you, Lord," meaning from the bottom of the heart. This is called a prayer from the bottom of the heart, on the part of the receiver. That is, he examined himself and saw his fault. However, when the person prepares himself for prayer, he must pay attention to the giver. This is the hardest, since there is a rule that anything that depends on faith, the body does not agree with it. And since a person prays to the Creator, he must believe that the Creator hears the prayer of every mouth, and even when the person is unworthy of the Creator granting his wishes. This is as we say in the prayer between man and man. Normally, there should be two conditions when one asks a favor from another. One, his friend must have that which he wants. So if he asks him, he will be able to give him because he has it. Two, his friend must have a kind heart. Otherwise, his friend might have what he asks, but will not want to give it because he is not a merciful person. Likewise, between man and the Creator, these two conditions must be met. Those conditions must be met as well. As our sages said, Israel are holy, some want and do not have, some have and do not want. We should interpret this in the work. The Creator has what he wants, meaning what a person asks, that the Creator will bring him closer and give him the privilege of serving him. In other words, a person wants the Creator to give him the desire to bestow. At that time, he believes that the Creator has the power to give man the desire to bestow. However, the Creator does not want, since he sees that the person is still incapable of it, because he still does not have a real desire for it. Since he thinks that he has already prayed many times to the Creator to satisfy his wish and give him the filling, namely, desire to bestow.
1: But because, as the advantage of light out of darkness, the person's awakening from below is still incomplete. And a person must still labor in order to understand the great gift called will to bestow, which he is asking of the Creator. This is called he has, but he does not want to give. However, the person is considered holy because he is asking the Creator to take him as a servant of the Creator. Sometimes the person asks the Creator to bring him closer and give him a good

0: taste in Torah and in prayer, then if he will taste sweetness in Torah and work, he will agree to serve the Creator. But just to study and pray and observe all 613 mitzvot with all their details and precisions, just like that, when he feels no taste in this, a person says that he cannot do this. Therefore, he asks the Creator to grant his wish. To the Creator, this is called Israel are holy. Some want and do not have. This means that the Creator wants to give the person the flavors of Torah and the flavors of mitzvot, but he does not have. That is, these things do not exist in the Creator, in vessels of reception. So it will be possible to give these to a person in his vessels of reception. This is the meaning of the Creator cannot give him, since the Creator has no vessels of reception. Rather, with the Creator, everything is in vessels of bestow. Since a person wants the Creator to give him everything in man's vessels of reception, since he claims that he wants to enjoy Torah mitzvot, and this is why he asks the Creator to satisfy his deficiency. To the Creator, this is called he wants to give to the man what the man wants. And he wants to give because of his desire to do good to his creations. But because the person asks the Creator to give him everything in man's vessels of reception, the Creator does not have this. Rather, the Creator has only the desire to bestow. For this reason, although a person cannot receive from the Creator, he is still called holy, since he wants to engage in Torah and mitzvot. Hence, when a person comes to pray, he should first prepare in order to know what to pray for.
1: We're going to move to a lesson from 2003.
0: If a woman inseminates first, she gives birth to a male child in a work. It's from the ranks of the letter, volume 5, from the articles that pertain to the Babylonian Talmud. Blessings.
2: Amud Yud Aleph.
0: It's page 11. All of our work is not on the deficiency. The deficiency exists, but rather, what will this deficiency be aimed towards? This is called the intention. The intention is the direction of my deficiency. What do I aim it to? To which goal? What do I want that will be revealed inside of the deficiency? How will this deficiency be filled? The deficiency is filled by pleasure. So what kind of pleasure do I want to appear in my deficiency? What is it that I decide that I want to enjoy from? Certainly, all of the decisions are about what to enjoy from and nothing else. This is how we are built. But what to enjoy from, it could be that I'm bestowing, or it could be that I'm receiving. It could be that I'm in adhesion with the Creator, or that I'm disconnected from Him. And the most important thing is that I attain whatever I want. This means that it could be from pleasures that come from the depths of the klipot, the shells, and up to the pleasures that are the most exalted in the stature of the Creator Himself. It is all about the intention of what do I want to enjoy from. My will to receive, it is simply like some kind of a void, an empty place. which I want to fill. You can truly liken it to a person who wants to eat, but he doesn't know what. He has no records. And then he chooses. What does he want to enjoy from in the food? Maybe that way. So, all in all, we need to choose the subject. What is it that we enjoy from? To begin with, we're taught through nature, through this world. What does it mean to enjoy? From all kinds of simple, small, ordinary things. That is, the Creator created the will to receive. He put it in some place, some state, where there are all kinds of pleasures before the will to receive, which the will to receive instinctively, naturally wants them. And it makes calculations, what is preferable instead of this, or this instead of that, and so on. It's calculations. This is in order to begin to develop the will to receive. So this whole environment is built around the will to receive, in these kinds of clothings that are called this world. And from this, the will to receive should start to develop. This means to find other sources of pleasure. If it will be only closed within this small environment in which it was born, and from there it suckles those pleasures, then inside of that it will exist as a beast, and it will not develop, but rather he will end his life on the same level. Development is possible only when the will to receive will open up for itself an entirely different environment with entirely different pleasures, with an entirely different manner of pleasures. And then he will acquire what is called a different life, a spiritual life. This means that there is one kind of environment and there is a second kind of environment. So how to push the person to develop towards a second environment? He's given a desire from above, of course. The fact that a person is given from above a desire for pleasures that do not exist in his small environment in which he was born, in this world, this is called a man who inseminates. The Creator is called man. He inseminates. He gives the person an awakening towards spirituality. He inseminates first. Certainly an awakening cannot come from a person just like that, but it is rather through records, through lights that shine on the records. Suddenly a person feels a desire for something which is beyond this world. And then out of the fact that the man inseminates first, the Creator gives him a deficiency, a female is born, a lack for spirituality. This is what the person feels. And then he makes all kinds of efforts to actualize, to implement this desire, to fill it. He runs here and there. How is it possible? The study, the society, all kinds of things, right? Until he finds something, until he understands, until he begins to somehow see himself working in attaining the filling, and it becomes to become clear to him bit by bit. It takes years that his will to receive, even though he received it from above, it doesn't have the same character, or let's say the form, the characteristics of what he needs for the filling, meaning the will to receive actually exists. but it is a will to receive, not for the filling that exists beyond this world. Because beyond this world, over there, the filling is different and the vessel is different. So we need to acquire both of these things. So the person begins to discover that what the Creator gave him, he didn't actually give him a desire for spirituality, even though seemingly a deficiency was born in him, a female. The Creator just gave him some kind of a raw desire for some kind of a feeling that does not exist before him. This desire must exist in a totally different vessel. This desire must exist in a vessel of bestowal. The deficiency should be to fill itself with pleasures of bestowal. When a person reaches a state where what he needs is a new deficiency, not the filling, then we can certainly say that the Creator, the man, has inseminated and she gave birth to a male, to a female child. This means that after all kinds of searches, the person realizes that he doesn't lack the filling, he lacks the deficiency to bestow. And when he has this deficiency to bestow, it is truly a deficiency that was born. Because just a deficiency that a person feels from the point in the heart that has awakened in him, just like that, it's a deficiency. I want to grab the whole next world or something that I imagine to myself to be the next world. This is not really called a female. We're speaking about male and female with respect to spirituality. And so, a deficiency for the forces of bestowal, the intention to bestow, is called female. And then, this female, this woman, that truly demands this deficiency for vessels of bestowal, demands from the Creator to have vessels of bestowal, forces of bestowal, this is called that the woman inseminates first, that she demands. And then as a result of this demand, when the woman inseminates first, then a male is born, that the person truly receives vessels of bestowal, what he's asking for. And these vessels of bestowal cannot come without the precedence of a prayer. And this prayer, Mabash says that it has to come so it will be vessels of bestowal, true vessels of bestowal, meaning praying for the collective, prayer for others. This is how the vessels of bestowal will be tested. This is how they will truly be felt in a person, that these are vessels, it's a deficiency for something that exists outside of his body. This prayer is truly called a prayer and not anything else that existed before. This means that a prayer can only be for vessels of bestowal, true vessels of bestowal. And then, because the awakening for these vessels comes from within the person, it is called that the woman inseminates and a male child is born. Out of the fact that the person himself wants to have vessels of bestowal, the Creator does it for him and he gives him forces for it, and a vessel of bestowal is created in the person. This is simply similar to how we go from below upwards on our path. First, we have to enter Malchut, achieve the deficiency from Malchut to be as Keter, to be a bestower, a giver. And then certainly when we acquire the forces to reach being a giver, we reach the Keter. Malchut rises to the Keter. So the first awakening is upon the Creator. The second awakening is upon the person. And then he achieves spirituality. This is actually some kind of a summary. Yes? What is this matter of praying for the other, for a collective? What is it? How do you do it? What is it about? Rav, a prayer for others means all of my thoughts and my desires which are outside of me, for whatever exists outside of me. And it doesn't matter to me if it is the Creator or the whole of humanity. We certainly only at a time, only in states that are truly very advanced towards the barrier, towards the implementation of the correct prayer, then we begin to feel that either the Creator or the whole world, it's truly the same thing. Because outside the vessels, we don't feel anything. So how can I nevertheless feel outside of my vessel that this is me, this is the Creator? So whatever is felt in the vessels of the whole world, whatever is revealed there towards me, this is actually the Creator with respect to me.
2: לא פונה לתוכך, אלא פונה מחוץ לך.
3: אז כל בקשה צריכה להיות בשביל כל העולם?
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0: Imagine to yourself that all of our attainment, just like now we attain reality through five senses out of our desire. Our whole spiritual attainment is also inside of our general desire called Adam HaRishon, the general soul. I'm a part of Adam HaRishon, let's say one part of 600,000. So what I attain in my part is called this world inside of me, whatever I can absorb. And what I attain by coming out with the feeling of the external vessels, what I attain in them, this is called my external world. External to me means the spiritual world, that I exist as a soul in these vessels, in the spiritual vessels. How do we do it during the lesson? How do we do it during the lesson? Like we said, that if you have an initial deficiency for that, right, the Creator stimulated you in such a way, then you should continue towards the true desire. So I just want it. Yes, just want it. We don't need more. A prayer means that I want to achieve a desire. Deficiency without a deficiency. There are many discernments here. And all of our work in this entire interval, from the beginning of the feeling of the point in the heart and until we cross the barrier, this whole way, in a double concealment and ordinary concealment through iniquities and later on through mistakes. It is in that we need to put together within ourselves a desire, a deficiency for the vessels of bestowal. As he tells us in the introduction to the study of the Ten Sefirot, in the preface, that what does it mean, lo lishma? That I very much want spirituality for myself. And also to bestow to the Creator. These two things should already be together. This is called Lolishma, that out of the fact that I have a desire to bestow to the Creator, I feel that the rest of my desires are for myself. And then I understand the difference between them, and I exist in both of them together. He says that it should be clear to a person that if he will know that he is receiving only the vessels of bestowal and he'll have nothing for himself, he won't want it. He won't be capable of something like that. This is called the true lo lishma, and from that we come to lishma.
1: And it's upon this desire that we need to truly be readied all day and all night, like he describes in the letters in Sage's Fruit. That's it. So altogether, from the initial desire called the point in the heart, called Ish, that the Creator implanted in us, seated in us, and from it a female was born, we need to grow this female so that this deficiency will be the maximal deficiency possible in this world. The most maximal one in this world is considered upon all the desires of this world, even though I want them. Rather, I want to also have the desire to bestow to the Creator. That's called a true female which inseminates, and a male is born, and the first screen is born. And this is truly called a baby that is born in spirituality, a newborn.
0: What is this state? He was saying that a person receives a feeling, but instead he wants a deficiency. The deficiency becomes a feeling for him, or they say.
1: Can the deficiency be a filling?
0: No, what is this process? I mean, he gives him a feeling, and he wants the feeling to be a deficiency.
1: A person that was created from the desire to receive can never live from a deficiency. It's simply creation itself demands filling. The question is, what does he fill himself with? With what sort of pleasure does he fill himself? If I know that my deficiency is for the greatest possible thing, and I have yet to attain this greatest thing, but the deficiency itself brings me some form of illumination from afar, from this great thing. Otherwise, I wouldn't have a deficiency for this thing. So this deficiency for me can be a filling. What does that mean? That I am sufficed with him and I don't want anything else. For if I were to have something besides him, that will no longer be a deficiency for the same thing. Even a filling that will come to me will come as a filling that will distance me from that thing that I long for. Hence, I prefer to remain in deficiency, and a deficiency for this thing truly serves me as a filling. I am happy that I want it. Is Is this enough? It's not enough. You can imagine it as bestowing in order to bestow. Certainly, this is not the goal. However, nevertheless, I have pleasure in this. I have a justification of my state in this. And it's certainly a state that is worthy of being in this world for a person. Yes.
0: But if we don't have, like you said, an illumination of the greatness of this thing that I yearn for, then there's also no yearning for this deficiency. I mean, if I don't depict something great to myself that I yearn for...
1: Correct. Certainly, our desire depends on several factors. An illumination from above, the awakening of the records from below, etc. This we can ask for. We have no problem with this. This we can ask for. We can demand this. Because I'm demanding to have a kli. I'm not demanding the filling from him. Even later, when a woman who shall inseminate and give birth to a male, I'm demanding. What am I demanding? I'm demanding a kli. I'm demanding the desire to bestow. I'm not demanding for you to fill me. Give me the possibility to bestow to you, so bestowal upon you will be my filling. And what does a mother fill herself when she gives to a child? Only in her deed, in giving him. As much as he enjoys, she enjoys. She doesn't have a pleasure for herself. Yes? She gives him, she doesn't think about it being good for her from that. We're not talking about the depth of the matter, because of course we're talking about on the beast level, and certainly within it there's egoism, nature. But no matter what, it's an example somewhat, a certain reflection from spirituality. So you could say, so why are you suffering? Why do you need to constantly think and care about this child? I'll give you a pill that will make you forget about him a little. Well, will she agree? It's her life. That's her feeling. That's her joy. Therefore, when we ask for the desire to bestow, we're asking him. We're not asking for anything outside of him. It's not that by the desire to bestow that I'll be able to have the desire to bestow to fill myself with something. It'll be to bestow in order to receive. Certainly, for such a request, the Creator does not answer. But certainly when there's also the desire to bestow, and it's mixed, even though it's mixed with the desire to receive, to enjoy for himself, but it's already considered lo lishma, from which we come to lishma. There are other things which I don't have words for yet. They will come. Yes.
0: How does a person know that in the preparation before a prayer or a request, how does a person scrutinize to himself the true deficiency? Because if he demands the great deficiency, which is desire for adhesion, the ideal desire, maybe it's not... It's a strong enough desire. There are small deficiencies. How do you scrutinize the true deficiency that you should ask for?
1: How does one scrutinize the true deficiency upon which we need to ask? Alone, a person cannot scrutinize such a thing, because... It's impossible. It's impossible to live alone without the public, without the group. And reach a state in which I truly want to bestow. You don't have the conditions within which you can attain such a deficiency. Or a deficiency for the deficiency. you don't have any such conditions. That is only in the society, gradually, when you see that you don't care about them, why do I need them? Then, oh, I'll tolerate them. Nevertheless, I have some kind of framework. Then you begin to see that it's more than a framework. You're given all kinds of blows, and you're really... have all kinds of things awakened in you that at least move you a little, shake you. You get annoyed with them, you get angered with them. Then you start to understand that without receiving such responses and altogether such awakenings from the society, then you altogether would go back to sleep for a few more incarnations. So you start to appreciate them somewhat. Then you start to see that through a friend you might understand something, feel something, that he can be an aid for you to some extent. Until you start to somewhat grasp that, nevertheless, there are things in him that if you were not to take them, you will not have what to receive spirituality with. That you attain spirituality specifically by beginning to incorporate from them. That in you, it never could there be born or grow a deficiency in which you would be able to feel spirituality. That your vessel is in him. So if you were to live in some, or live in a cave in some forest somewhere, you wouldn't reach anything. You must have a society. How many? It doesn't matter. 5, 10. But your kli is in their hands. So you, accordingly to the extent in which you begin to understand this, to understand meaning to agree with this, first to hate, and then agree, and then to want, and to work on this specifically, accordingly, you start to see how capable you are, how incapable you are, and you discover that you're simply not capable of connecting with anyone. That's the indication that you're not capable to connect with the Creator. It's the same thing. So now you understand that the society is simply a revelation of the Creator in this world. That cannot, then he cannot be revealed in any other form in this world. And he gave it to you as a map, as a dial, as a certain scale by which you can see where you are in relation to him. A device with which you see where you are in relation to him. Eventually, if you cannot emerge out of yourself, then what is the Creator or society or anything? It's all the same thing. Only without a society, you would delude yourself. You would think that you're an angel already. And when you're in the society and you see how hated upon you is the society, how you don't want them altogether, and you would give them up, what do I need them for? And many people come to you. Let's put it this way. I'll be your student. That's it. What do you need? I'll be your student, and that's it. It's very good. It's a good desire. But they don't understand that having a Rav without a society, you cannot do anything. Rav can show you the path to help sustain you so you don't fall like a baby. But you have to walk, and walking is your actions with the society. And Rav, let's say it's on the side of the Creator, some kind of revelation from the side of the Creator that helps you in this world. But the vessels in order to bestow of yours are in them, in other souls of Adam HaRishon. That's why until we go through this entire process to the end, we don't reach the machsom, the barrier. The whole matter of the exile in Egypt is our work with the society. Bestowal upon the society or bestowal to the Creator is the same thing. Here it's with the blows and with Pharaoh and with Moses and all those things. And the work with the society is also divided precisely to those same stages where a person is building his vessel. He needs to bestow upon the society and specifically the greatness of the Creator and to subjugate himself before the society towards the Creator. There's a part here in which he's a keter who's bestowing as malchut is receiving. He is truly building his vessel. And he has no one else upon which to build this. Towards the Creator, it's impossible. Towards himself, it's impossible. Also towards the Rav, it's like towards the Creator. And only towards the society. It turns out that the society is that laboratory in which we learn and prepare ourselves in order to be truly born in spirituality, meaning to certainly receive a desire to pray for an external vessel, for a vessel of bestowal.
0: This means that the deficiency comes because we go through this path, and before that there's no feeling.
1: Before there's nothing. People can scream and ask help because they have a beastly desire for spirituality. Yes, bring me. Why aren't you giving me? You gave me a deficiency. Why didn't you give me? You're not filling it. The Creator gave you this deficiency. He didn't intend to fill this deficiency. He gave you this deficiency so that upon it, you will build the deficiency for spirituality. He gave you a deficiency, actually, not for spirituality. He gave you a deficiency to receive even more in the world that you're in, a corrupted deficiency. Through your work, you draw the lights, the illuminations, what we call in him, as we say, Nehi of Atik, the day behema, the surrounding light that comes from above. It doesn't matter how you call this. You are drawing the illumination, which gradually builds the correct efficiency for you. But this illumination is felt in you according to the extent in which you search for the correct efficiency. Otherwise, you will feel all kinds of other illuminations, just pleasures that are out there. Rather, to make them more selective, where precisely the reforming light will come. So you need to want to be reformed, to return to the good. And here, it's only a woman that will inseminate to give birth to a male. A person needs to be the one that's prior to it in his deficiency. And that's why we have a society. This will gradually be revealed. It will be revealed to us. There's no choice. We look at the externality of the pratsufim that are sitting here, and you're looking at them, and you're, what do you have with them? These faces of the people over here. But if you were to enter inwards, you would see souls, which are your vessels, within which you can truly... These are actually your organs. Your organs. The fact that our point is called the point in the heart, around it you need to build the heart, a new kli. Instead of the stony heart, a heart of flesh. For this heart of flesh will be built from you joining to yourself all the rest of the vessels. That is called, I have taken from you the stony heart, and I built for you a heart of flesh. Yes.
0: What does it mean that a person is looking for the correct efficiency? What is that definition?
4: A correct efficiency means a deficiency that will have the force of bestowal. That's it.
0: He doesn't look for such a deficiency?
4: He doesn't, but you're asking this. If I have a healthy will to receive for all kinds of pleasures of this world, if I also receive the point in the heart, so I want pleasures of the next world, even more, which I don't know what that is, but it's more. So my question is, how could it be that from this desire of the point in the heart, where I want, let's say, the spiritual world, I want, if I just increase that desire, that will be Pharaoh. I want spirituality. How could it be that in this desire, which is an egoistic desire, there will begin to be something for Lishma, something for the Creator? As we say, that Lo Lishma means that I want spirituality, I want to have the force to bestow to the Creator, and along with it, I also want to have something for me. This is called Lo Lishma. Lo Lishma means I'm comprised of two desires, a desire for the Creator and a desire for myself. How, from my engagement of working with the point in the heart, how do I receive a desire to bestow to the Creator? It exists in me even before the barrier begins to appear in me, begins to grow in me. Where is it born from? That's basically the question. I start with the point in the heart, and in the point in the heart, bit by bit by bit, two desires begin to evolve. A desire for myself, that is essentially the point in the heart. I increase that. I want spirituality for myself. And there begins to be a desire for the Creator there. Where does it come from? Because the development of the point in the heart by the surrounding light that shines, and it brings it the grace of holiness. That surrounding light also works. If not for the surrounding light, the point in the heart would grow to just wanting spirituality. I want to swallow it. I want it, give it to me. That's it. How? Within this desire, there's also a desire to bestow to the Creator. That's a result of the surrounding light. But when does that surrounding light influence? When I look for reaching the root of bestowal, and that's the result of working with the society.
0: So why am I looking for this root? Why? What am I lacking that I'm looking specifically for this root?
4: Meaning, what will make me look for a desire to bestow? The surrounding light. Yeah. There's no other source. We only have two forces, the will to receive and the light against it. Don't look for anything else. It's very simple. We don't want to agree with it. We don't understand it. Why? Because we are only in a will to receive. If we had something of that, everything would fall into place. The system would be clear. This way it's unclear, because we don't have the force from the other side. You're over there. Okay.
0: I'm drawn to spirituality. I yearn for it.
4: Maybe. I don't know.
0: How, in my state, can I yearn for something over which I have no grasp? I have no example like that in this world when I'm looking.
4: You're saying, I am drawn to spirituality. How could it be that I will be drawn to true spirituality if I don't see it? I'm imagining all kinds of imaginary things. It could be completely, totally far from it and not spiritual. So how will I find the right goal, right? You have no example. Only from your work correctly, your engagement with the study, with dissemination, with the friends, only from that within you, there will be some fact that will form, which will also keep improving all the time, of what is spirituality. And each time it'll be more and more precise. And sometimes there will come such drastic changes that you'll feel, oh, well, what I thought is not it at all. You see, some are familiar with this. That's how it is.
0: One more thing, he says in the article that the time is of preparation is considered according to one's exertion. What does that mean?
4: I don't know where it's written there. The time of preparation is a time of awakening from above, when a person works from the desire the Creator gives him. But from the desire the Creator gives him, he has to process that desire in such a way that it will become a desire called lolishma, and from that lolishma we come to lishma.
0: We
4: are working and we are being impressed by an awakening from above. But on top of that, we have to work. Our execution should be that this awakening from above, we bit by bit transform it to an awakening from below. This is called from the man who inseminates first, the female is born, and that female needs to be brought to a point where it's very great and it is capable of giving birth to a male.
0: You're saying that this is a process where we are in charge of the pace. How can I grow our states? How can I accelerate them, advance them?
4: To precede our states, how can we hasten our states? Only by scrutinizing what exactly in each and every state depends on me. The method is simple, psychological. There's a problem I'm facing each time. I have to see my desire, sort out what I'm capable and incapable of, what depends on me or doesn't, how do I realize it, and what exactly do I need out of that desire. After all the scrutinies, if I do the work of scrutiny correctly, I have to reach a conclusion that the desire itself, as it appeared in me, it appeared the way it is. I rather have to tie that desire to the Creator. That's the whole work. And from tying it to the Creator, then over this desire descends the right and correct intention, how to use that desire. That when I've connected the intention with the desire, I essentially completed the whole work. The desire given by the Creator, the intention given by me, and then we are in a zivug, coupling, adhesion, connection with Him, both of them. That's all.
0: Meaning, every desire that comes to me, I attach it to Him.
4: In simplicity, any desire that comes to me, I need to connect to Him. You know, if you know exactly what is the desire, and if you knew who is He and what is He, and He, you could connect them both, you know, like taking two things and plugging them together, that's fine. But here, we have to scrutinize. What is He? Who is He? What does it mean to connect the desire to Him? Right? And that is where our entire work is. It's not sufficient that the desire comes from Him and I connect that desire to Him. Yeah, why did He give it to me? What does He want from it? What do I want from the desire He gave me? And what do I want for Him? And so forth. This chain of scrutinies ultimately leads to scrutinizing my intention, meaning my relation to what I got from him. That's it.
2: Ken.
4: Yes.
0: How does it work in one's feeling, you know, when I connect to someone else's vessel? What is it, through envy? How does it work?
4: Right. How do we connect to a foreign vessel outside of me? With the Creator, we can't just connect. To begin with, we wouldn't be capable, even if it were revealed. Then our will to receive would simply work and wouldn't allow us to make any action to reach in order to bestow. With my friends, I have the opportunity to do this. And we don't realize how much this world is built wondrously for this work. That from the root of coming to that work, that's why it's built this way, the way it does. I have tendencies, as we call them, which are envy, lust, and honor. By those three, I come to the true scrutiny of desire and intention.
0: Does it work in each and every one of them?
2: Kochot, shenikraot.
4: Meaning the will to receive has these forces called envy, lust, and honor, by which it can relate to others outside of him. And by that, he can begin to connect with them, to receive from them. And through those channels, begin to realize where he is and where they are opposite his ego. I want spirituality. Now, I need to be close to other people, specifically to receive spirituality. That's something that comes very slowly. It's years can go by until a person nevertheless begins to hear that this is probably the problem, that here lies the whole stumbling block, that for years I've heard and read and yet I thought that this is something, you know, on the sidelines, and I couldn't do anything. Now I understand a bit better that this is probably important, that this holds the key to spirituality. And I can write to you 1,000 times, the key to spirituality is the friend. The key to spirituality is the friend. It's not going to help. It's not going to help. It's just only after many, many occurrences take place, and then somehow this feeling begins begins to be felt at heart and not just in the mind. Intellectually, okay, this Torah, as I now hear about the society and everything, I can preach everyone to everyone. Ask your friend there, Shiovitz.
0: Shiovitz.
4: Yeah. Yeah, Shiovitz. Ask him. Mr. Shiovitz, ask him how he says about this enthusiastically to everyone, and they're enthusiastic from him. And okay, but how do you put it into the heart?
0: How can I see in the desires that I must work with day in, day out, this thing of bestowal? There are desires where I can, I simply don't have the resolution for that. We talked about that when I measure bestowal, let's say in the work with friends or the environment, if I see the intention is for myself on this action, it's as if the action has no meaning. But if the intention is relative to them, what do I gain out of it? Or is it the action itself? and there are such desires where their essence is only relative to others. They have no meaning in and of themselves. So how can I scrutinize that? How can I work with such desires? I cannot put them on hold. I have to work with them every day. How can I see in them the ability to bestow with them?
4: It seems to us that our desires to bestow of today, they are what we are continuing forward with. But that could be completely incorrect, that those desires where we think we are somewhat corrected

0: pleasure, but how can you turn such a thing to bestowal, as if to use it differently?
1: In each and every desire, there is nothing but intention.
0: Why? There are desires that exist, let's say, like food, or I don't know, sleep. They're not in relation to others. These are things that I must have for myself. It doesn't matter if I sleep more relative to others. It's not about my pleasure. My pleasure is like from, you know, there are desires that have more than the intention.
1: Desires where we have something outside of the intention is, I don't know, it's things that the desires to exist. Even in this world, why do I want more than bread and water? Something that the body just naturally demands. How much does it really demand, this body? I need to have a 20 plus something degrees temperature and this and that amount of calories, a few little flavors, and, you know, wife, kids, naturally, whatever my body would demand if I lived alone. All the things that I demand more than that have already been made in me as a human with respect to the still vegetative inanimate from the intention.
0: No, I'm taking these desires relative to the society. I see how the intention there is everything. I turn to him, but I know that in Kabbalah we don't speak of actions. Nevertheless, how do I continue to move in my day-to-day as if it's, you know, it's internal? But
1: so you simply need to each time scrutinize your attitude. How do I relate to what I want? And the best thing for that, I've said, is put the Creator into the picture. Then it'll be clear, somehow.
0: But it's like you're living hypocritically, because on the one hand, you demand the ability to bestow. On the other hand, you say that the essence of your existence, or like everything that you do all the time, is to receive.
1: Did I tell you that you are a complete and whole person? You're split? That's fine.
0: Let's share our impressions from the lesson and what do we take from it to realize it in the 10.
1: Each one of us received an initial desire towards something that's out of this world and a method for how to correct it, so that one can really process it into the right desire, a desire of bestowal.
0: Rav said in the end, you need to simply scrutinize your attitude. How do I relate to what I want? And the best thing about it is to introduce the Creator into the picture.
1: It's just an incredible process how we, with the desire that he gave us, we find it and we find ourselves in a society with friends, and there we begin to understand what it demands, what is bestowal, and how many times we change in order to reach the, well, continue.
0: We heard that the society, the group, is the place for the revelation of the Creator, and Rav likens it to a device, an instrument, relative to which you see where you are. And without a society, a person deludes himself.
1: We heard that a person needs to scrutinize his deficiencies and come with a desire first for spirituality, so he has the right vessels to receive the fulfillment from the Creator, the desire to bestow.
0: Three words. The key, the spirituality, is the friend.
1: The prayer can be only for vessels of bestowal. And for that, I need to.

0: to attain the deficiency of being similar to bestower, to bestowal, to the giver, to examine my attitude to the Creator, I can do that in the 10, towards the group, towards the friends, because the 10 is the place for the revelation of the Creator.
1: Yeah, that's a very important rule. Don't wait, sit and wait until you receive an awakening from above. Rather, no matter the state you're in, you need to awaken, to awaken yourself for the Creator to help you.
0: And to awaken means to search for how, with the help of society, I get more and more desire for the quality of bestowal.
1: Yeah, we learned the article, what is that a woman who seminates first gives birth to a male in the work? And Rav said about it, that the Creator inseminated us and a female was born. We need this to grow, this female, and this deficiency will then become the maximum deficiency. And the maximum deficiency, he says, is that I want to have a desire to bestow to the Creator above all the deficiencies in the world.
0: And this desire to be close to Him and bestow to Him, demanding that essentially is what will give birth to the next son.
1: Yaakov is writing, through all the actions, all the actions in the 10 to draw the reforming light, and in the 10 to connect with the friends. And I will also continue that we heard that the intention is the revelation of the deficiency. Constantly look for what do I want to enjoy from, and that should scrutinize the true deficiency and to ask for.
0: Additionally, we've learned about the relation to the others, how a person is born with his small desire, just a part of that collective soul. And if he builds in himself that this deficiency to attach a foreign deficiency, that means he's working with the others, with the whole, and in the direction of loving others.
1: I kept the impression that the word desire is confusing because the desire for bestow is not related to reception. It's something we don't know what it is until we get there. Only the light gives us that. So all of our work is to ask for the deficiency for this thing called the desire to bestow. If we come to this point where we understand what we need, then the need for the society also becomes imprinted in one's heart.
0: And I build this desire deficiency in the 10, in the connection between us. Because the main thing is to achieve the deficiency, the kli.
1: We'll go to the next part of the lesson, before that we'll sing a song.

0: We are going to study from a test lesson with Rabash. First we'll read from Vara Sulam, the study of the Ten Sefirot, from item 47. We'll enter the lesson with Rabash.
1: We need to begin with item 47. The second phase is simple. What is the second phase? It doesn't say. Since now it returned to being expanding in Keter. At that time, it is not expanding in Chochmah, Binah, and Chesed, and expanding in Gvurah. Not expanding in Tiferet, and expanding in Netzach, not expanding in Hod, and expanding in Yesod, and not expanding in Malchut, and then it repeats this in the beginning. Once more, he explains the second phase. We learned the second phase. The first phase we learned he calls Ab of Ak. And the second phase he calls Sag of Ak. So he begins to speak here of Sag of Ak, which is the second phase of what? Of the first expansion. What is the first expansion? Parzuf Galgalta, whose light departed. There was one phase that failed it, called Ab. But the second phase, a filling of a filling, which filled whom? Parzuf Galgalta. Since Parzuf Galgalta was filled by two Partsufim, plural of Partsuf, Ab and Sag. We are now speaking of Partsuf Sag. What is its order? Since now it returned to being expanding in Keter. When we learn expanding in Keter, it follows exactly the same order that we learned in Partsuf Ab. That is, at that time, it is not expanding in Chochmah. So, Keter Chochmah, it does not mean that the light of Keter and the light of Chochmah. Here, he speaks expanding in Keter, expanding in Chochmah. For each and every degree, we discern two lights, the light of Chochmah and the light of Chassadim. So he says, when expanding in Keter, then there is no light of Chochmah in the entire degree. Only what shines there? The posterior of Keter. And posterior means Chassadim. Here is the meaning. It turns out that according to the same order, that Chochmah, Bina, and Chesed, which need Chochmah, do not have it. What is there instead? Chassadim. So expanding in Gvurah, and Gvurah is called phase of Vak, of the Rosh of Zeralbim, and not expanding in Tiferet, which is Gar, of the Toch of Zeralbim, not Chochmah, and necessarily expanding in Netzach, which is Vak of Toch of Zeranpin, and not expanding in Hod, which is Gar, that needs Chochmah at the Sof of Zeranpin. And expanding in Yesod, the same thing, meaning Chassadim. And not expanding in Malchut, and Malchut we also learned needs Chochmah. And then it repeats as in the beginning. What does it mean, repeats as in the beginning? That once again, not expanding in Keter, and once again expanding in Chochmah, and then all the degrees that need Chochmah now receive Chochmah. It turns out that expanding in Chochmah and in Binah and in Chesed, and not expanding in Gvurah, and Gvura rises to the Gar of the Rosh, which is called Chesed. And the residue of Gvura, which now remains as the anterior phase of Chesed, shines to Tiferet. Then Tiferet, which has Chochmah, which is Gar of Toch, then Vak of Toch, which is called Netzach, joins Tiferet. And then the residue of Netzach from the anterior phase of Tiferet gives to Hod. So there is already Hod, there is Chochmah in Gar of the Sof, and then Yesod, which is Vak of the Sof, joins Gar of the Sof, which is Hod, and its residue needs to give to Malchut. It gives to Malchut. That is to say, who rises? We learned in Ab that the light of Malchut rose. There it was like this. And also the Vav, which was sweetening the Malchut, the Vav of the Hay, also rose. And the residue, which is the Dalet in the Hay, he gives to Malchut. This is what we learned. Item 48. Now, there are several phases. The first is that there is always a craving of the lower light to adhere to the upper one. Therefore, when there is expanding in Yesod, it is not expanding in Malchut. Why? Because then, we learned as in Ab, it is implied from here, the light of Malchut. When there is expanding in Yesod, it is not expanding in Malchut. When was this? We learned simply, because then the light of Malchut ascends there in Yesod because of the craving. It is similar in all the other sefirot, except for Chesed with the Bina. Since when there is no expanding in, not expanding in Bina, there is not expanding in Chesed. Why? When there is expanding in Yesod, it is not expanding in Malchut. Why? Because then the light of Malchut ascends there in Yesod. Why? Because of the craving. It is similar in all the other sefirot, that the light that departs rises above. Not expanding in Malchut, then the light of Malchut rises to Yesod, except for Chesed with the Bina. Since when there is not expanding in Bina, there is not expanding in Chesed. What should it have been? It's like this. If not expanding in Chesed, then Chesed rises to Bina. Here he says the opposite, since when there is not expanding in Bina, then Bina should rise to where? To Chochmah. And its residues should have given Chesed. It was not like this. Why? Due to the two distances. Rather, how is the order? When it is expanding in Bina is also expanding in Chesed. Why? As light of Chesed is not equal to the entire light of Bina, what is he saying? He is saying, when it is expanding in Bina, it is also expanding in Chesed. As light of Chesed is not equal to the entire light of Bina. However, that one moment when Bina descends to her place, she finds chesed in her place, and instantly chesed descends to his place. And this is the meaning of the vak, being a degree in and of themselves, and they cannot adhere to Bina, who is from Gar. What's written here?
0: Friends, we're going to listen together to a conversation titled No One Can Do It Alone. It took place about a month and a half ago on March 24, 2026.

0: ושוב חברים, אנחנו נשמע עכשיו יחד שיחה על הדרך.
1: So again, friends, we're going to go into a conversation titled No One Can Do It Alone. It took place a month and a half ago, March 24, 2026. The principle is a 10 that goes on a trip together for a few days, because soon we're going to have a 10s congress in a month and a half where the 10s of all the world kli are going for 3 days together in parallel. This is the nature of the congress. So I hear that the preparation for the congress is most important, meaning before the congress we have to already reach the goal of the congress. Is that correct?
2: Yes, as you say, certainly.
1: Meaning, what kind of preparation a 10 should make? How can a 10 determine the goal beforehand? So how does a 10 determine the goal before it's...
2: It's when no one from the 10 feels that he can do it alone. That there's I don't know how to express it.
1: What does it mean that no one can do it alone?
2: No one can do it alone. Neither expressing a question correctly nor to hear the answer. And in this way, if each one does want this, then each one attains the goal.
1: So how does the 10 reach a shared direction?
2: This has to be even before they go away.
1: Yes.
2: We now, before we're going away, we need to decide. That we do need to be as one man in one heart. That's it.
1: But why shouldn't it be also different? Each one has a goal, a different angle on the goal, which is important. Each one has an angle that he wants, and it's correct, towards the goal, towards the Creator, from the connection, and everyone will receive the force that he's missing.
2: Yes.
1: Or that's incorrect. We have to have a mutual goal and not each one with his personal goal.
2: You are correct.
1: So there has to be a shared goal.
2: Yes.
1: And what, we have to talk about it, agree on it, so it should be clear?
2: Yes.
1: But there's also a goal that each one has, and also a unified goal of the 10, yeah?
2: Yes.
1: Both this and that.
2: Mm-hmm.
1: How do we reveal our mutual goal, our present goal, that is, our next degree? Of course, the goal is connection, one man and one heart, towards the end of correction. That's the supreme goal. How does the 10 identify what is the next step where it should aim for?
2: I think that our goal should be one for all of us. And we should hear it and agree to it. And that's actually our goal.
1: How do we identify it better? What we need to discuss it between us?
2: This is up to us. Depends on how much we expect to be together.
1: Rav, as long as we are made from a will to receive. We can only follow our own reason.
2: Yeah.
1: We can use our reason to go above reason. But firstly, we use the reason because we're a will to receive. That's matter. That's the only thing.
2: So how will you go above reason?
1: To agree to reach, you even said before, imagine. So to agree that in our reason we're not getting to anything. That's it. We're done with all our personal gains.
2: Yeah.
1: The mutual gain is that point where there's empty of reason, that there's only a leap to above reason.
2: Yes.
1: That my reason stays behind.
2: I think we all agree on that.
0: נעבור לחלק הבא של השיעור, לימוד בין חברים.
1: We'll move to the next part of the lesson, studying with friends.

0: חברים יקרים, אנחנו עוברים עכשיו ללימוד בין חברים בהנחיית.
1: Dear friends, we're going to go to study among friends, led by Latin 7.
2: Queridos amigos, querido Team Mundial, es una gran...
3: Dear friends, World Cle.
2: Realmente estar aquí presentando este segmento.
3: It is truly a great pleasure and a privilege to present this part of the lesson. It's our first opportunity to host this part of studying among friends, and we went through such a powerful preparation. Finally, we understand what other friends in the world, Cle, went through to just focus and delve into a certain lesson from Rav again and again and find every detail and every angle of Rabash's article and everything that he is trying to express to us, the Kabbalist, and together with all the friends from Latin 7, we want to lead all of you and go deeper into this excerpt from Rabash, from the article, If a Woman Inseminates First, She Delivers a Male Child in the Work. We want to live that, we want to feel it in the heart, and we want to truly give the awakening from below and not expect an awakening from above. Understand that we have to ask together, as Rav just said in the conversation, that we have to reach the common goal, that we truly want to be included in the society and aimed at the Creator.
1: Oh, hello, dear friends. The lesson, Rav said that our work doesn't focus on the deficiency, it exists. Rather, what is the direction of the deficiency? This is the intention. The intention is the direction of the deficiency. To what goal, purpose? What do I wish to reveal with this deficiency? Meaning, what will be the filling for the deficiency? Every time I have a deficiency, a problem, a desire, I have work to do, scrutinies. And to want to connect the deficiency with the Creator. And if we're able to connect, to unify the deficiency with the Creator, that's the end of our work, as our dear Rav said. And now, let's go deeper into it. Let's work together, the whole 10. Each of the 10s will start working on these topics.
3: Yes, dear friends, we are now going to dive into the article of Rabash and we'll continue to receive from there all that the Kabbalist has prepared for us, that our teacher prepared for us. And we see that the deficiency has to be corrected, calibrated. When we're aiming all our forces to bestow, we reveal in a very clear way that we're incapable. So we have to reach that point, which is a good point, because from that comes a prayer from the bottom of the heart. And that's where the true work lies, and from above we are then given the quality of the male, as written in the article, the desire to give. And to give means to pray for the whole, to pray for all of Israel, so everyone, all of Israel reaches Kedusha, so the whole Kli advances in this direction of ascent. And from that, all of us in the 10 work together, each one works in their 10, to raise the Shekhinah from the dust. So we're going to go deeper now together.
1: Now, we're going to read excerpt number 1. When he sees that he should work in order to bestow, and not for his own sake, he suffers a descent, because he sees that this is not for him. Sometimes this descent causes him to escape the campaign. If he is rewarded, he recovers and begins to see what it means that one must work in order to bestow. He sees that it is out of man's hands. And then he begins to pray to the Creator to help him emerge from the control of self-love with which man was born. And he asks for the Creator to help him. This is regarded as a person having to ask for the exile of the Shekhinah, meaning how to work for the sake of the kingdom of heaven. And this is difficult as it extends from the governance of the nations of the world over man's personal quality of Israel. And also one should pray for the general public that all of Israel will be able to work for the holiness, the Kedusha, called Kingdom of Heaven. Again, when he sees that he should work in order to bestow and not for his own sake, he suffers a descent because he sees that this is not for him. Sometimes this descent causes him to escape the campaign. If he's rewarded, he recovers and begins to see what it means that one must work in order to bestow. And he sees that it is out of man's hands. And then he begins to pray to the Creator to help him emerge from the control of self-love with which man was born, and asks the Creator to help him. And this is regarded as a person having to ask for the exile of the Shekhinah, meaning how to work for the sake of the kingdom of heaven. And this is difficult, as it extends from the governance of the nations of the world over man's personal quality of Israel. And also, one should pray for the general public, that all of Israel will be able to work for the holiness called kingdom of heaven.
3: Yes, friends, we're so happy for this task we were given, praying for the others, coming out of our personal deficiency, which we know, and we're only asking for that. We're asking for what we lack. And even when we realize that we have to ask, and the truth is that everything comes from the heart of the self until we come to a request that will be for the kingdom of heaven. And we understand the direction of the deficiency has to be outwards. That is towards that place where the Creator is revealed, called the friends, because there lies everything, the screen, the collective vessel, and that vessel is different from what we are, and this is the work, to demand that we'll receive this vessel called the friends. This way we'll manage to purify the deficiency, which is completely filthy. Let's watch a clip from Rav to remember the lesson.
1: What is praying for others? What does it consist of? How is it done? What's the purpose?
3: Praying for others means that all my thoughts and desires are directed outside of myself, for that which is outside of me. And I don't care if it's the Creator or all of humanity. We certainly only in situations where we truly advance towards the machsom, the barrier, towards the application of the correct prayer, we begin to feel that whether it's the Creator or the entire world, it's truly the same. Because we feel nothing outside our own vessels. How can I feel, despite that, outside my vessel, that it's this is me and this is the Creator? So what is felt in the vessels of the entire world that is revealed to me, that is actually the Creator toward me. The Creator is revealed in vessels. But if I discover Him in my own vessels, that's what I call this world. If I discover Him in vessels of all the other souls, this is called the next world, the spiritual world, or the Creator.
1: When does this connection with the Creator, the whole world, occur?
3: This connection with the whole world happens to the extent that you acquire a screen. And then you aren't turning inwards into yourself, but outwards, out of yourself.
1: Active Workshop 1. How can I raise a true prayer for the friends before I can feel that they are part of me? Again, how can I raise a true prayer for the friends before I can feel that they are part of me?
3: It says in the books, and we always learn that the reality is inside of me. So whether you feel it or not, that's a different story. You have to follow what is written, what is said. Pray for the connection of all the pieces. That's why there has to come an upper force that will connect us, and it doesn't matter if you feel it or not. In order to feel it, you have to pray.
1: But right after the excerpt that we read, it says that's why a person should not sit and wait for an awakening from above. Rather, no matter his state, a person should begin and awaken for the Creator to help him. So what is saying the question, how do I raise a true prayer? Don't wait for it to be true. Rather, start. Try to work for the sake, for the benefit of the friends.
3: I come to the morning lesson and then I check, how am I helping the friends? If I helped them come to the lesson, if I've prepared something for them, even when they hand out coffee, and it doesn't matter whether I want it or not, first I take care of the friends and then I think about myself. During the day, there are many points where a person, before he works out his intentions in the prayer, he can really check how much is he trying to realize the quality of bestowal in practice. And then from these states rises a true prayer. A person can examine himself and see in truth how much is he willing to cut off of himself for the friends in practice.
1: Yeah, out of identifying the gap, we all wish to feel that we are part of the whole, that we uphold the circle of connection, and where we feel a gap, a distance between the desired state and the present state, we have to ask for help on that and make more efforts to come closer to one another. Yes, even if I don't feel my friends as part of me, but I understand that this feeling is to be born in me, I can already ask about this deficiency. Why don't I feel them as part of me? That's the beginning of the prayer. Next, Shai writes, the request is to grow the need for the help of the Creator out of the friend's deficiency. Ask for them. Yaakov says, simply try to think as much as possible for the friends. Yes, I won't have true prayer before I'll have a true desire for spirituality. And a true desire for spirituality, I'll have when the light comes and changes me. So I have to think of doing actions of acting as if we have it, and the Creator will come, the light will come and give us this desire. Yeah, I wrote in the lesson that the prayer can only be for vessels of bestowal. So how can I obtain such a deficiency for vessels of bestowal? These vessels are outside of me. They're in the friends. And I need to ask for help on that, for me to obtain the vessels of the friends. That will be the prayer. If I take friends here who have roles, I'm simply impressed by the ten. Everyone is full of roles, is constantly serving and giving, everyone is loyal. So I receive this inspiration from them. From that, I feel so small, and I feel a need to pray at least for what they want and what they're asking for. So because of the greatness, the prayer rises on its own. That's why you should always be impressed by the friends. Specifically, when a person doesn't wait, but actually starts to work, he receives help. He begins to feel that others are better than him. They do pray. They have greater emotion. Their heart is more open. There's more connection between them. It's more real. They care about one another more. And more and more. And he's like, no, he doesn't have that much. So you receive, you acquire deficiency from that.
4: When
1: a person tries to help the friends, each time he sees his prayer becoming more and more precise, accurate, by trying to do something with his hands, he sees how much is.
5: Hola, queridos amigos. Bueno, estos fragmentos.
3: Hello, dear friends. In these excerpts, we find these moments where we don't have the force to come out of self-love. And Rabash tells us that despite all the effort, we go through ups and downs and we begin to find that the true work is not to expect an awakening from above. The true work is to develop a true deficiency for the Creator. We are connecting the feeling of importance when we begin to feel the Shekhinah. When a person feels a true deficiency for the Creator, we discover that there's a difference between mechanical prayer and a prayer that comes from the bottom of the heart, and that depends on aiming the deficiency correctly towards dvikut, adhesion.
5: Kenyer?
6: No sé qué decir.
5: El extracto. Leo yo. Fue extracto de la fuente número 2. Esto no es así como una petición.
1: Excerpt number 2. This is the request is when a person feels what he's lacking. This is specifically in the heart, meaning that it does not matter what he says with his lips, his mouth, since requesting means that a person asks for what he needs. And all of man's needs are not in the mouth, but in the heart. Therefore, it does not matter what a person says with his mouth. Rather, the Creator knows the thoughts. Hence, what is heard above is only what the heart demands and not what the mouth demands. Since the mouth has no deficiency, then must be satisfied. Hence, when a person comes to pray, should prepare for the prayer. What is this preparation? It is written prepare for your God, Israel. He says there, the preparation is something each one does according to his understanding. And we should interpret that concerning the preparation that each one does, it is in order to know what to ask, since one must know what to ask. That is, a person has to know what he needs. Again, the request is when a person feels what he is lacking. And this is specifically in the heart, meaning that it does not matter what he says with his mouth, since requesting means that a person asks for what he needs. And all of men's needs are not in the mouth, but in the heart. Therefore, it does not matter what a person says with his mouth. Rather, the Creator knows the thoughts. Hence, what is heard above is only what the heart demands and not what the mouth demands, since the mouth has no deficiency that has to be satisfied. Hence, when a person comes to pray, he should prepare for the prayer. What is this preparation? It is written, prepare for your God, Israel. It says there, the preparation is something each one does according to his understanding. And we should interpret that concerning the preparation that each one does, it is in order to know what to ask for, since one must know what to ask. That is, a person has to know what he needs.
2: Gracias. Gracias, Eva. Sí, amigos, verdaderamente, aquí está la gran interrogante.
3: Okay, friends.
2: Cada día, en cada momento para nosotros, ¿no?
3: Here lies the big question. Every moment, every day, what are we asking for? What do I need to ask for? What is the true requests from the Creator? And the advice is that we have to prepare, that we really have to investigate and dig deep to see what are we asking for, because the Creator sees our desires transparently and our requests, and we can't fool Him or say something nicely in our mouth, some nice prayer, but we have to really find what's in our heart. And here we have a key, which unlocks all the doors, and that's the society, the environment. Let's listen to a clip from our dear Rav, from the lesson about how to ask. Go ahead.
1: How do you discover the true lack that requires asking for help?
3: How can a person scrutinize the true deficiency that we should ask for? A person cannot scrutinize this alone, because it's impossible. It's impossible to live alone without the public, without the group, and reach a state where I truly want to bestow. You don't have the conditions with which you can achieve this deficiency, or the deficiency for a deficiency. You don't have such conditions. Only in a society, bit by bit, but by seeing that I don't care about them, why do I need them? Afterwards you say, okay, I'll bear with them, at least I have a framework. Then you begin to see it's more than a framework. You're getting all kinds of blows, and they awaken in you all kinds of things that at least shake you up a bit, and you get mad at them, then you begin to understand that without receiving such responses, such awakenings from the society, you would be just falling asleep to a few more life cycles. So then you begin to appreciate them some, then you begin to see that through the friend you can understand something, feel something, that he can help you somehow, until you begin to somehow perceive that there is nevertheless something in him, that some things that if you don't take them, you have nowhere to receive spirituality. Spirituality you attain specifically when you begin to incorporate with them. Within you, a deficiency can never be born in which you will feel spirituality. Your vessel is in them.
6: Apreciando la guía de nuestro Rab, podemos comprender y confirmar en nuestros corazones que verdaderamente son los amigos los que preparan.
1: We appreciate what Rav said now. We can understand that the friends are preparing us, and they open. They're opening our heart towards spirituality. We're asking all the tens that after the active workshop, they'll write there the shared answers you attained in the tent to share with the world clear. But first, let's go to an active workshop. What deficiencies must I receive from the friends in order for a true prayer to be born in me? A ten that has finished should put up a question mark and share in the General Assembly. Again, what deficiencies must I receive from the friends in order for a true prayer to be born in me? A ten that has finished should put up a question mark to share in the Assembly.
3: The deficiencies I look for in the friends, and by which I will get closer to a prayer, they are deficiencies for the greatness of the goal. I see how the friends are trying and persisting and being consistent, and how they help all the other friends advance towards the goal and come out of themselves. So it feels to me that this is something that I also lack, from feeling that within me I truly can't do it, then a prayer, a request for help arises.
1: Yeah, a deficiency to resemble the Creator. From the mutual point in the heart, the shared point, in that I can identify with a friend, and then I can feel his deficiency, and I can raise a prayer on that.
3: Yes, ultimately it's the greatness of the Creator, and from that everything will come. And Shai also writes, the deficiency to increase the need for the Creator's help.
1: A deficiency to attain the desire to bestow. I need to receive that from the friends. And ultimately, we need to attain the deficiency for the help of the Creator. Only He can help us. The help from our part, we need to bring the deficiency, but the help from Him.
3: The friends give the deficiency, but because it is so not in me, I take it as light, the deficiency they pass on to me. And that basically means that I receive greatness from them. That's the whole of life, like a person who's breathing, the next breath it takes. So you can only get that from the friends.
1: A deficiency to grow the need for help from the Creator, and also the deficiency from the friends. I connect with the goal, the greatness of the Creator, as much as the friends yearn to attain the goal. And I'll say that the friends have a point in the heart, just like in me. A desire to receive spirituality for himself in order to receive. That's what the Creator gave. But I, when I have to present their point, this gap that I have to overcome, that turns what's in them to something more spiritual.

0: to continue this, our study according to the Kabbalists, we have to work in the tens and learn to bestow to each other until we can grasp the deficiency of the friend, and that deficiency has to be incorporated within us to attain spirituality, because my vessel of bestowal lies in the friends, in you. Our ten is our lab. Thank you very much, dear friends.
1: Thank you for Latin 7. I'm going to go to an update today.
0: All right, friends, in a week from now, days Thursday and Friday, 21st, 22nd of May, we will celebrate Matan Torah, the holiday of Shavuot. So let's go through the schedule that is planned. It's a little different than usual. So Thursday, May 21st, our lesson preparation will be as usual, 2:40 a.m., and the lesson itself until 5:20, from 12 p.m. the noon lesson, and then 2:30 the holiday eve meal. And a new thing, this year we decided to bring back the night lesson starting in the three main holidays. We'll start in the holiday of Shavuot, Laila de Kala, as it's called, the night of the bride. That means that at 10:15 p.m. we'll gather for a festive lesson preparation, and then from 10:30 to 12:30, we'll go to a lesson, the night of the bride, in the events hall. We'll read from the Zohar, we'll study from a special lesson from Rav, and the event is open to everyone, men and women, as one, 18 years and up. And mostly, we're inviting the friends from the Israeli Kli to come here physically. Everyone's open, is invited to this connection in our center. And the day after, May 22nd, we'll start our lesson preparation at 7:45 a.m., the lesson itself will be from 8 to 10. And from 10, there will be a prayer that will not be broadcast. And 11, we'll have our morning meal, the holiday Shavuot meal. Lesson preparation afternoon will be at 4:45, and lesson until 6:30. And at 6:30, we'll have a concluding meal. Then the schedule for Shabbat after that will be as usual. L'chaim
1: nebo'uch. And one final announcement. Dear friends, Friday, May 15th, 4:30 to 5:15, we'll have a special tish for men 18 years and up in the study hall. The event will be broadcast in the Arvut system, and women will be able to participate in the meal hall.

0: לי את זה. חברים יקרים,
1: Dear friends, the first part of the lesson, we're going to study a lesson from Rav in 2003. It's based on the article, What is If a Woman Inseminates First? She Delivers a Male Child in the work. You can find it in the Rabash writings or in the

0: study material. We have about 40 minutes to read it. Whoever finishes earlier can do a summary of the article, the main points.
1: What is, if a woman inseminates first, she delivers a male child in the work? Our sages said, if a woman inseminates first, she delivers a male child. If a man inseminates first, she delivers a female child. As was said, if a woman inseminates, she delivers a male child. We should understand what does this imply to us in the work so that we will know how to behave. It is known that the work that is given to us to observe Torah and the mitzvot, commandments, is in order to cleanse Israel. As it is written in the essay, the preface to the wisdom of Kabbalah, it is known that cleansing is derived from the Hebrew word purification. It is, as our sages said, the mitzvot were only given for the purification of Israel. Since the created beings were created with a nature of a will to receive for oneself, since the purpose of creation is to do good to his creations, for this reason he created in the created beings a desire and yearning to receive delight and pleasure. Since this is in disparity of form from the Creator, who is the giver, we were given work, where we must equalize in form with the Creator. So we, too, must correct ourselves so that all that we do will be in order to bestow. We see that there are things in us we do that are giving, and there are things we do that are receiving. For example, we engage in mitzvot between men and the Creator, and mitzvot between men and men, which are usually called acts of bestowal. Also, we perform acts of reception, such as eating and drinking, and we were given the work of equivalence of form, meaning that both acts of bestowal and acts of reception, we must perform them in order to bestow. It is known that there is an inverse relation between vessels and lights. That is, there are lights that are called male, and there are lights that are called female. Male means wholeness, and female means lack. When the degree is not yet in wholeness with the light that is received, there are two kinds of light. One, the light of the purpose of creation, which is called complete light. Two, the light of the correction of creation, which is only a clothing for the light of the purpose of creation. This is the quality of female, meaning incomplete, but only a means to achieve wholeness. The first light is called the light of Chokhmah, or light of life. And the second light is called light of chasadim, usually referred to as vak, vav ktsavot, six edges. This means that it still lacks the first three sefirot. Therefore, if a person uses the female vessels, namely vessels of reception, meaning that the person has awakened to use the vessels of reception in order to bestow, then she delivers a male child. That is, from this work, light of Chokhmah is born, which is a complete light, the light of life. called male, since this light belongs to the purpose of creation. Since the Creator created the vessels of reception called the will to receive for the light of the purpose of creation.
0: It is written, if a woman inseminates first, she delivers a male child. But if a person works with the vessels of bestowal, meaning only with acts of bestowal, he can work in order to bestow, for vessels of bestowal are called male. Then only female light is born out of it, since light of chasadim, which is revealed over vessels of bestowal, can engender only the light of chasadim called vak, lacking gar, indicating the absence of gar. The light of chasadim is called clothing light, meaning that within the light of chasadim, the light of chokhmah will dress in it later. This is the meaning of the words, if a man inseminates first, she delivers a female child. The Zohar says, come and see when the Creator is with the assembly of Israel, which is Malchut, and she evokes the desire for him first, and attracts him with her much love and yearning. Malchut is filled with the chasadim of the male from the right side, and when the Creator evokes love and desire first, and Malchut awakens later, then everything is in the form of female, which is Malchut. We should understand what this tells us in the work. It is known that the creatures extend from Malchut, hence Malchut is called the Assembly of Israel, and the people of Israel extend from Malchut. Therefore, the Zohar says that as the order is above, so it extends to the corporeal branches. Accordingly, we should interpret that when a person awakens to the Creator, when he wants the Creator to bring him closer to him, meaning he wants to adhere to him, which is called equivalence of form, it means that a person wants to do everything for the sake of the Creator, but he cannot. Therefore, he asks the Creator to give him the strength called desire to bestow. When one yearns for this force, since he has a lack, meaning he does not have the power to do everything for the sake of the Creator, then through this work, he awakens to ask the Creator to give him this power. At that time, he is given from above the power of the desire to bestow, which is a second nature. This is called she delivered a male child, meaning a desire to bestow called male. This is considered that the upper one has given the lower one the light of chasadim, where chesed, mercy, means bestowing. In other words, the work of yearning, where the lower one feels its deficiency, this is called a prayer. That is, he asks the Creator to fulfill his deficiency. At that time, the satisfaction of the lack is called male. It is written, and she evokes the desire for him first, meaning her desire, Malchut, called the will to receive, towards him. In other words, her desire for him, that is to adhere to him, which is called equivalence of form. When he asks the desire to bestow, called dvekut, or adhesion. This is the meaning of the words, Malchut is filled with chasadim, of the male from the right side. By this, we can interpret, if a woman inseminates first, she delivers a male child, meaning that the awakening came from the person.
1: However, this can be precisely when a person initially did not have a desire to draw near to the Creator. When the person initially had a desire to draw near to the Creator, meaning he received the awaiting from above. Since there is a matter of the will to receive for spirituality, meaning we can feel pleasure in observing Torah and Mitzvot. We already said in previous articles that there are three discernments to make in this pleasure of receiving reward. One, he will be rewarded in this world and will be rewarded in the next world. That is, he observes Torah and Mitzvot because he will be rewarded, paid. In other words, he finds no taste in the things he does, but he observes Torah and Mitzvot because he will be rewarded later. So he enjoys it now. Two, he feels a good taste while observing the mitzvot, since it illuminates for him. He enjoys serving the king, and this is his reward. He believes what he heard from books and from authors, that there is pleasure in Torah and mitzvot. And he also received some awakening from above, and began to feel that there can be good taste in observing Torah and Mitzvot, more than in the pleasures of this world. Three. He sees what our sages said about adhesion, adhere unto him, adhere unto his qualities. As he is merciful, so you are merciful. For this reason, he awakens to work as a giver, and then he sees that this is out of man's hands. At that time, he begins to yearn for the Creator to give him the power to be able to do everything in order to bestow. This is considered that the person feels that he is regarded as a woman, a female, meaning immersed in self-love. At that time, he receives from above the quality of male, and he's rewarded with a second nature called the will to bestow. This is the meaning of the words, if a woman inseminates first, she delivers a male child. That is, from above, he is given chesed, mercy, which is male. But if a man inseminates first, she delivers a female child. It is written, and when the Creator evokes love and desire first, and Malchut awakens later, then everything is in the form of female, Malchut. Similarly, it is written, if a woman inseminates first, what is the reason? We learn that it is because the lower world is akin to the upper world, and one is like the other. We should interpret this in the work, that if the man inseminates first and she delivers a female, the Creator is called man, and the man is called female, since he is extended from Malchut. For this reason, if the awakening comes from above, meaning that when the Creator brings a person closer, the person begins to feel the greatness and importance of the Creator. At that time, he feels that if he'll be connected to the Creator, he will feel pleasure when near the Creator. Then the person begins to engage in Torah and Mitzvot because he feels some vitality in this. It follows that the entire cause that obligates him to engage in Torah and Mitzvot is the pleasure he feels now by the awakening of the men. meaning the Creator. This is the meaning of if a man inseminates first, she delivers a female child. That is, from this work, when a person works because he received an awakening from above, only a female can be born. It is known that a female in spirituality means receiving and not bestowing. We should interpret here in the work that then a person builds his work on the basis of receiving pleasure from this work. And this is what causes him to work.
0: This is called female, meaning that then a person works on the basis called will to receive spirituality. However, he does not have the strength to work in order to bestow, since his entire basis is built on the pleasure he received from above by the awakening from above. At that time, a person is born with the quality of a female, which is the desire to receive spirituality in order to receive. However, he cannot work in order to bestow. As it is written, if a man inseminates first, she delivers a female child, meaning receiving and not giving. Therefore, if a person is rewarded, he is shown from above that that a person must work in order to bestow, but he cannot work in order to bestow. For this reason, he suffers a descent, because he is still unable to work on the basis of bestowal. That is, when he sees that he should work in order to bestow, and not for his own sake, he suffers a descent because he sees that this is not for him. Sometimes this descent causes him to escape the campaign. If he is rewarded, he recovers and begins to see that what it means that one must work in order to bestow. He sees that it is out of man's hands. And then he begins to pray to the Creator to help him emerge from the control of self-love with which man was born, and asks the Creator to help him. This is regarded as a person having to ask for the exile of the Shekhinah, meaning how to work for the sake of the kingdom of heaven. This is difficult, as it extends from the governance of the nations of the world over man's personal quality of Israel. And also, one should pray for the general public that all of Israel will be able to work for Kedusha, for holiness, called Kingdom of Heaven. This discernment, when one works for Malchut, is called if a woman inseminates first, she delivers a male child. But if a man inseminates first, she delivers a female child. For this reason, one should not sit and wait to receive an awakening from above. Rather, in any state one is in, he should start and awaken so the Creator will help him. Concerning the prayer, we should know that when a person prays to the Creator to help him, we should discern between prayer and request. A prayer means that a person prays the order of the prayers that our sages have arranged for us. A request is when a person asks privately. This is how prayer and request are interpreted. We can explain this since what our sages established, a person should say with his mouth, that is, even if he does not mean that the Creator will hear what he says in the phrasing of the prayer, it is still considered a prayer. Since we say what they said, and to them these were holy words. For example, after the 18 prayer, a person says a prayer, "My soul shall be as dust to all." Certainly, a person does not want the Creator to grant his prayer.
1: Nevertheless, a person says it in the phrasing of the prayer as a segula, a special power. That is, as a segula, saying, my soul shall be as dust to all, can help even for obtaining sustenance and so forth. This is because all the prayers that our sages established are holy names, which is a segula for everything, meaning it helps with everything. But the meaning of the words that a person thinks, which is according to what one thinks, he should know that these prayers are above our mind. Rather, they are all holy names. We use them as segula, as special power, for by them we have a connection with the Creator. This is why we have to say all the prayers with the mouth, since in the heart we do not understand. Therefore, when we say this with the mouth, we have connection with what they said, since what they said was all with the Holy Spirit, and they are founded on the holy names. Bala Sulam said that although it is customary that when we want to pray for a sick person, the order is that in the 18th prayer, when we say, heal us, O Lord, and we will be healed, it is because the general public can understand only according to the meaning of the words. But in truth, he said that we can mention the sick person, that the Creator will send him a cure, even in the blessing of, and to the slanderers, since all the blessings in the 18 are holy names. This is why he said that when we say the prayers that they said, we have a connection with them, meaning with their prayers. Namely, we are connected with their intentions. This is not so with a request. This is what a person feels that he is lacking. This is specifically in the heart, meaning that it does not matter what he says with his mouth, since a request means that a person asks for what he needs. And all of man's needs are not in the mouth, but in the heart. Therefore, it does not matter what a person says with his mouth. Rather, the Creator knows the thoughts. Hence, what is heard above is only what the heart demands, and not what the mouth demands, since the mouth has no deficiency that must be satisfied. Hence, when a person comes to pray, he should prepare for the prayer. What is this preparation? It is written, prepare for your God Israel. He says there that preparation is something each one does according to his understanding. We should interpret that concerning the preparation that each one does, it is in order to know what to ask for, since one must know what to ask for. That is, a person has to know what he needs. This means that a person can ask for many things, many needs, but normally we ask for what we need the most. For example, when a person is in prison, all his concerns are about the Creator freeing him from imprisonment. Although sometimes a person has no income and so forth, he still does not ask the Creator for income too, although he needs it, since then he suffers most from being in prison. For this reason, a person asks for the thing he feels he needs the most, meaning he asks for about that which pains him the most.
0: Therefore, when a person comes to pray to the Creator to help him, he should first prepare and examine himself to see what he has and what he lacks. And then he can know what to ask of the Creator to help him. It is written, "From the depths I have called upon you, Lord." Depth means that a person is at the very bottom, as was said, at the bottom of Sheol, at the bottom of the abyss, meaning that his lack is below and he feels that he is the lowliest of all humans. In other words, he feels so far from Kedusha more than everyone else, meaning that no one feels the truth, how his body has nothing to do with Kedusha. For this reason, those people who do not see the truth of how far they are from Kedusha can be content with their work in holiness, while he suffers from his situation. Therefore, this person who criticized himself and wants to see the truth, this person can say, "From the depths I have called upon you, Lord," meaning from the bottom of the heart. This is called a prayer from the bottom of the heart, on the part of the receiver. That is, he examined himself and saw his fault. However, when the person prepares himself for prayer, he must pay attention to the giver. This is the hardest, since there is a rule that anything that depends on faith, the body does not agree with it. And since a person prays to the Creator, he must believe that the Creator hears the prayer of every mouth, and even when the person is unworthy of the Creator granting his wishes. This is as we say in the prayer between man and man. Normally, there should be two conditions when one asks a favor from another. One, his friend must have that which he wants. So if he asks him, he will be able to give him because he has it. Two, his friend must have a kind heart. Otherwise, his friend might have what he asks, but will not want to give it because he is not a merciful person. Likewise, between man and the Creator, these two conditions must be met. Those conditions must be met as well. As our sages said, Israel are holy, some want and do not have, some have and do not want. We should interpret this in the work. The Creator has what he wants, meaning what a person asks, that the Creator will bring him closer and give him the privilege of serving him. In other words, a person wants the Creator to give him the desire to bestow. At that time, he believes that the Creator has the power to give man the desire to bestow. However, the Creator does not want, since he sees that the person is still incapable of it, because he still does not have a real desire for it. Since he thinks that he has already prayed many times to the Creator to satisfy his wish and give him the filling, namely, desire to bestow.
1: But because has the advantage of light out of darkness, the person's awakening from below is still incomplete. And a person must still lay

0: labor in order to understand the great gift called will to bestow, which he is asking of the Creator. This is called he has, but he does not want to give. However, the person is considered holy because he is asking the Creator to take him as a servant of the Creator. Sometimes the person asks the Creator to bring him closer and give him a good taste in Torah and in prayer. Then, if he will taste sweetness in Torah and work, he will agree to serve the Creator. But just to study and pray and observe all 613 mitzvot with all their details and precisions, just like that, when he feels no taste in this, a person says that he cannot do this. Therefore, he asks the Creator to grant his wish. To the Creator, this is called Israel are holy. Some want and do not have. This means that the Creator wants to give the person the flavors of Torah and the flavors of mitzvot, but he does not have. That is, these things do not exist in the Creator, in vessels of reception. So it will be possible to give this to a person in his vessels of reception. This is the meaning of the Creator cannot give him, since the Creator has no vessels of reception. Rather, with the Creator, everything is in vessels of bestow. Since a person wants the Creator to give him everything in man's vessels of reception, since he claims that he wants to enjoy Torah and mitzvot, and this is why he asks the Creator to satisfy his deficiency. To the Creator, this is called he wants to give to the man what the man wants. And he wants to give because of his desire to do good to his creations. But because the person asks the Creator to give him everything in man's vessels of reception, the Creator does not have this. Rather, the Creator has only the desire to bestow. For this reason, although a person cannot receive from the Creator, he is still called holy, since he wants to engage in Torah and mitzvot. Hence, when a person comes to pray, he should first prepare in order to know what to pray for.
1: We're going to move to a lesson from 2003.
0: If a woman inseminates first, she gives birth to a male child in a work. It's from the ranks of the letter, volume 5, from the articles that pertain to the Babylonian Talmud, blessings.
2: Amud Yud Aleph.
0: It's page 11. All of our work is not on the deficiency. The deficiency exists, but rather, what will this deficiency be aimed towards? This is called the intention. The intention is the direction of my deficiency. What do I aim it to which goal? What do I want that will be revealed inside of the deficiency? How will this deficiency be filled? The deficiency is filled by pleasure. So what kind of pleasure do I want to appear in my deficiency? What is it that I decide that I want to enjoy from? Certainly, all of the decisions are about what to enjoy from and nothing else. This is how we are built. But what to enjoy from, it could be that I'm bestowing, or it could be that I'm receiving. It could be that I'm in adhesion with the Creator, or that I'm disconnected from him, and the most important thing is that I attain whatever I want. This means that it could be from pleasures that come from the depths of the klipot, the shells, and up to the pleasures that are the most exalted in the stature of the Creator Himself. It is all about the intention of what do I want to enjoy from. My will to receive, it is simply like some kind of a void, an empty place, which I want to fill. You can truly liken it to a person who wants to eat, but he doesn't know what. He has no records. And then he chooses. What does he want to enjoy from in the food? Maybe that way. So, all in all, we need to choose the subject. What is it that we enjoy from? To begin with, we are taught through nature, through this world, what does it mean to enjoy from all kinds of simple, small, ordinary things. That is, the Creator created the will to receive. He put it in some place, some state, where there are all kinds of pleasures before the will to receive, which the will to receive instinctively, naturally wants them. And it makes calculations, what is preferable instead of this, or this instead of that, and so on. It's calculations. This is in order to begin to develop the will to receive. So this whole environment is built around the will to receive. In these kinds of clothings that are called this world. And from this, the will to receive should start to develop. This means to find other sources of pleasure. If it will be only closed within this small environment in which it was born, and from there it suckles those pleasures, then inside of that, it will exist as a beast, and it will not develop. But rather, he will end his life on the same level. Development is possible only when the will to receive will open up for itself an entirely different environment with entirely different pleasures, with an entirely different manner of pleasures. And then he will acquire what is called a different life, a spiritual life. This means that there is one kind of environment and there is a second kind of environment. So how to push the person to develop towards a second environment is given a desire from above, of course. The fact that a person is given from above a desire for pleasures that do not exist in his small environment in which he was born, in this world, this is called a man who inseminates. The Creator is called man. He inseminates. He gives the person an awakening towards spirituality. He inseminates first. Certainly an awakening cannot come from a person just like that, but it is rather through records, through lights that shine on the records. Suddenly a person feels a desire for something which is beyond this world. And then out of the fact that the man inseminates first, the Creator gives him a deficiency, a female is born, a lack for spirituality. This is what the person feels. And then he makes all kinds of efforts to actualize, to implement this desire, to fill it. He runs here and there. How is it possible? The society, the society, all kinds of things, right? until he finds something, until he understands, until he begins to somehow see himself working in attaining the feeling, and it becomes to become clear to him bit by bit. It takes years that his will to receive, even though he received it from above, it's not, it doesn't have the same character, or let's say the form, the characteristics of what he needs for the filling, meaning the will to receive actually exists. But it is the will to receive not for the filling that exists beyond this world. Because beyond this world, over there, the filling is different and the vessel is different. So we need to acquire both of these things. So the person begins to discover that what the Creator gave him, he didn't actually give him a desire for spirituality, even though seemingly a deficiency was born in him, a female. The Creator just gave him some kind of a raw desire for some kind of a feeling that does not exist before him. This desire must exist in a totally different vessel. This desire must exist in a vessel of bestowal. The deficiency should be to fill itself with pleasures of bestowal. When a person reaches a state where what he needs is a new deficiency, not the filling, then we can certainly say that the Creator, the man, has inseminated and she gave birth to a male, to a female child. This means that after all kinds of searches, the person realizes that he doesn't lack the filling, he lacks the deficiency. The deficiency to bestow. And when he has this deficiency to bestow, it is truly a deficiency that was born. Because just a deficiency that a person feels from the point in the heart that has awakened in him, just like that, it's a deficiency. I want to grab the whole next world or something that I imagine to myself to be the next world. This is not really called a female. We're speaking about male and female with respect to spirituality. And so, a deficiency for the forces of bestowal, the intention to bestow, is called female. And then, this female, this woman, that truly demands this deficiency for vessels of bestowal, demands from the Creator to have vessels of bestowal, forces of bestowal. This is called that the woman inseminates first, that she demands. And then as a result of this demand, when the woman inseminates first, then a male is born, that the person truly receives vessels of bestowal, what he's asking for. And these vessels of bestowal cannot come without the precedence of a prayer. And this prayer, Rabash says that it has to come so it will be vessels of bestowal, true vessels of bestowal, meaning praying for the collective, prayer for others. This is how the vessels of bestowal will be tested. This is how they will truly be felt in a person, that these are vessels, it's a deficiency for something that exists outside of his body. This prayer is truly called a prayer and not anything else that existed before. This means that a prayer can only be for vessels of bestowal, true vessels of bestowal. And then, Because the awakening for these vessels comes from within the person, it is called that the woman inseminates and a male child is born. Out of the fact that the person himself wants to have vessels of bestowal, the Creator does it for him and he gives him forces for it, and a vessel of bestowal is created in the person. This is simply similar to how we go from below upwards on our path. First, we have to enter Malchut, achieve the deficiency from Malchut to be as Ketel, to be a bestower, a giver. And then, certainly, when we acquire the forces to reach being a giver, we reach the Ketel. Malchut rises to the Ketel. So the first awakening is upon the Creator. The second awakening is upon the person. And then he achieves spirituality. This is actually some kind of a summary. Yes? What is this matter of praying for the other, for a collective? What is it? How do you do it? What is it about? Rav, a prayer for others means all of my thoughts and my desires which are outside of me, for whatever exists outside of me. And it doesn't matter to me if it is the Creator or the whole of humanity. We certainly only at a time, only in states that are truly very advanced towards the barrier, towards the implementation of the correct prayer, then we begin to feel that either the Creator or the whole world, it's truly the same thing. Because outside the vessels, we don't feel anything. So how can I nevertheless feel outside of my vessel that this is me, this is the Creator? So whatever is felt in the vessels of the whole world, whatever is revealed there towards me, this is actually the Creator with respect to me.
2: לא פונה לתוכך, אלא פונה מחוץ לך.
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0: Imagine to yourself that all of our attainment, just like now we attain reality through five senses out of our desire, our whole spiritual attainment is also inside of our general desire called Adam Rishon, the general soul. I'm a part of Adam Rishon, let's say one part of 600,000. So what I attain in my part is called this world inside of me, whatever I can absorb. And what I attain by coming out with the feeling of the external vessels, what I attain in them, this is called my external world. External to me means the spiritual world, that I exist as a soul in these vessels, in the spiritual vessels. How do we do it during the lesson? How do we do it during the lesson? Like we said, that if you have an initial deficiency for that, right? The Creator stimulated you in such a way then you should continue towards the true desire. So just want it. Yes, just want it. We don't need more. Prayer means that I want to achieve a desire. Deficiency without a deficiency. There are many discernments here. And all of our work in this entire interval, from the beginning of the feeling of the point in the heart and until we cross the barrier, this whole way in a double concealment and an ordinary concealment through iniquities and later on through mistakes, it is in that we need to put together within ourselves a desire, a deficiency for the vessels of bestowal. As he tells us in the introduction to the study of the Ten Sefirot, in the preface, that what does it mean, lolishma? That I very much want spirituality for myself. And also to bestow to the Creator. These two things should already be together. This is called lolishma, that out of the fact that I have a desire to bestow to the Creator, I feel that the rest of my desires are for myself. And then I understand the difference between them, and I exist in both of them together. He says that it should be clear to a person that if he will know that he is receiving only the vessels of his soul and he'll have nothing for himself, he won't want it. He won't be capable of something like that. This is called the true lolishma, and from that we come to lishma.
1: And it's upon this desire that we need to truly be readied all day and all night, like he describes in the letters in Sage's Fruit. That's it. So altogether, from the initial desire called the point in the heart, called Ish, that the Creator implanted in us, seated in us, and from it a female was born, we need to grow this female so that this deficiency will be the maximal deficiency possible in this world. The most maximal one in this world is considered upon all the desires of this world, even though I want them. Rather, I want to also have the desire to bestow to the Creator. That's called the true female, which inseminates, and a male is born, and the first screen is born. And this is truly called a baby that is born in spirituality, a newborn.
0: What is this state? He was saying that a person receives a feeling, but instead he wants a deficiency. The deficiency becomes a feeling for him, or they say.
1: Can the deficiency be a filling?
0: No, what is this process? I mean, he gives him a feeling, and he wants the feeling to be a deficiency.
1: A person that was created from the desire to receive can never live from a deficiency. It's simply creation itself demands filling. The question is, what does he fill himself with? With what sort of pleasure does he fill himself? If I know that my deficiency is for the greatest possible thing, and I have yet to attain this greatest thing, but the deficiency itself brings me some form of illumination from afar, from this great thing. Otherwise, I wouldn't have a deficiency for this thing. So this deficiency for me can be a filling. What does that mean? That I am sufficed with him and I don't want anything else. For if I were to have something besides him, that will no longer be a deficiency for the same thing. Even a filling that will come to me will come as a filling that will distance me from that

0: nevertheless, I have pleasure in this. I have a justification of my state in this. And it's certainly a state that is worthy of being in this world for a person. Yes.
1: But if we don't have, like you said, an illumination of the greatness of this thing that I yearn for, then there's also no yearning for this deficiency. I mean, if I don't depict something great to myself that I yearn for...
0: Correct. Certainly, our desire depends on several factors. An illumination from above, the awakening of the records from below, etc. This we can ask for. We have no problem with this. This we can ask for. We can demand this. Because I'm demanding to have a kli. I'm not demanding the filling from him. Even later, when a woman who shall inseminate and give birth to a male, I'm demanding. What am I demanding? I'm demanding a kli. I'm demanding the desire to bestow. I'm not demanding for you to fill me. Give me the possibility to bestow to you, so bestow upon you will be my filling. In what does a mother fill herself when she gives to a child? Only in her deed, in giving him. As much as he enjoys, she enjoys. She doesn't have a pleasure for herself. Yes? She gives him, she doesn't think about it being good for her from that. We're not talking about the depth of the matter, because of course we're talking about on the beast level, and certainly within it there's egoism, nature. But no matter what, it's an example somewhat, a certain reflection from spirituality. So you could say, so why are you suffering? Why do you need to constantly think and care about this child? I'll give you a pill that will make you forget about him a little. Well, will she agree? It's her life. That's her feeling. That's her joy. Therefore, when we ask for the desire to bestow, we're asking him. We're not asking for anything outside of him. It's not that by the desire to bestow that I'll be able to have the desire to bestow to fill myself with something. It'll be to bestow in order to receive. Certainly, for such a request, the Creator does not answer. But certainly when there's also the desire to bestow, and it's mixed, even though it's mixed with the desire to receive, to enjoy for himself, but it's already considered lo lishma, from which we come to lishma. There are other things which I don't have words for yet. They will come. Yes.
1: How does a person know that in the preparation before a prayer or a request, how does a person scrutinize to himself the true deficiency? Because if he demands the great deficiency, which is desire for adhesion, the ideal desire, maybe it's not... It's a strong enough desire. There are small deficiencies. How do you scrutinize the true deficiency that you should ask for?
0: How does one scrutinize the true deficiency upon which we need to ask? Alone, a person cannot scrutinize such a thing, because... It's impossible. It's impossible to live alone without the public, without the group. And reach a state in which I truly want to bestow. You don't have the conditions within which you can attain such a deficiency. Or a deficiency for the deficiency. You don't have any such conditions. That is only in the society, gradually, when you see that you don't care about them, why do I need them? Then, oh, I'll tolerate them. Nevertheless, I have some kind of framework. Then you begin to see that it's more than a framework. You're given all kinds of blows, and you're really...

0: have all kinds of things awakened in you that at least move you a little, shake you. You get annoyed with them. You get angered with them. Then you start to understand that without receiving such responses and altogether such awakenings from the society, then you altogether would go back to sleep for a few more incarnations. So you start to appreciate them somewhat. Then you start to see that through a friend you might understand something, feel something, that he can be an aid for you to some extent, until you start to somewhat grasp that nevertheless there are things in him that if you were not to take them, you will not have what to receive spirituality with. That you attain spirituality specifically by beginning to incorporate from them. That in you, and never could there be born or grow a deficiency in which you would be able to feel spirituality, that your vessel is in him. So if you were to live in some, or live in a cave in some forest somewhere, you wouldn't reach anything. You must have a society. How many? It doesn't matter. 5, 10. But your kli is in their hands. So you, accordingly to the extent in which you begin to understand this, to understand meaning to agree with this, first to hate, and then agree, and then to want, and to work on this specifically, accordingly you start to see how capable you are, how incapable you are, and you discover that you're simply not capable of connecting with anyone. That's the indication that you're not capable to connect with the Creator. It's the same thing. So now you understand that the society is simply a revelation of the Creator in this world. That he cannot be revealed in any other form in this world. And he gave it to you as a map, as a dial, as a certain scale by which you can see where you are in relation to him. A device with which you see where you are in relation to him. Eventually, if you cannot emerge out of yourself, then what is the Creator or society or anything? It's all the same thing. Only without a society, you would delude yourself. You would think that you're an angel already. And when you're in the society and you see how hated upon you is the society, how you don't want them altogether, and you would give them up, what do I need them for? And many people come to you. Let's put it this way, I'll be your student. That's it, what do you need? I'll be your student, and that's it. It's very good, it's a good desire, but they don't understand that having a Rav without a society, you cannot do anything. Rav can show you the path to help sustain you so you don't fall like a baby, but you have to walk, and walking is your actions with the society. In Rav, let's say it's on the side of the Creator, some kind of revelation from the side of the Creator that helps you in this world. But the vessels in order to bestow of yours are in them, in other souls of Adam HaRishon. That's why until we go through this entire process to the end, we don't reach the machsom, the barrier. The whole matter of the exile in Egypt is our work with the society. Bestowal upon the society or bestowal to the Creator is the same thing. Here it's with the blows and with Pharaoh and with Moses and all those things. And the work with the society is also divided precisely to those same stages where a person is building his vessel. He needs to bestow upon the society, and specifically the greatness of the Creator, and to subjugate himself before the society, towards the Creator. There's a part here in which he's a keter, who's bestowing, as malchut is receiving. He is truly building his vessel. And he has no one else upon which to build this. Towards the Creator, it's impossible. Towards himself, it's impossible. Also towards the Rav, it's like towards the Creator. And only towards the society. It turns out that the society is that laboratory in which we learn and prepare ourselves in order to be truly born in spirituality. Meaning to certainly receive a desire to pray for an external vessel, for a vessel of bestowal.
1: This means that the deficiency comes because we go through this path, and before that there's no feeling.
0: Before there's nothing. People can scream and ask help because they have a desire, a beastly desire for spirituality. Yes, bring me. Why aren't you giving me? You gave me a deficiency. Why didn't you give me? You're not filling it. The Creator gave you this deficiency. He didn't intend to fill it, to fill this deficiency. He gave you this deficiency so that upon it, you will build the deficiency for spirituality. He gave you a deficiency, actually, not for spirituality. He gave you a deficiency to receive even more in the world that you're in, a corrupted deficiency. Through your work, you draw the lights, the illuminations, what we call in him, as we say, Nehi of Atik, the day behema, the surrounding light that comes from above. It doesn't matter how you call this. You are drawing the illumination, which gradually builds the correct efficiency for you. But this illumination is felt in you according to the extent in which you search for the correct efficiency. Otherwise, you will feel all kinds of other illuminations, just pleasures that are out there. Rather, to make them more selective, where precisely the reforming light will come. So you need to want to be reformed, to return to the good. And here, it's only a woman that will inseminate to give birth to a male. A person needs to be the one that's prior to it in his deficiency. And that's why we have a society. This will gradually be revealed. It will be revealed to us. There's no choice. We look at the externality of the pratsufim that are sitting here, and you're looking at them, and you're, what do you have with them? These faces of the people over here. But if you were to enter inwards, you would see souls, which are your vessels, within which you can truly... These are actually your organs. Your organs. The fact that our point is called the point in the heart, around it you need to build the heart, a new kli. Instead of the stony heart, a heart of flesh. For this heart of flesh will be built from you joining to yourself all the rest of the vessels. That is called, I have taken from you the stony heart, and I built for you a heart of flesh.
2: Okay.
0: Yes.
1: What does it mean that the person is looking for the correct efficiency? What is that definition?
3: The correct efficiency means a deficiency that will have the force of bestowal. That's it.
1: He doesn't look for such a deficiency?
3: He doesn't, but you're asking this. If I have a healthy will to receive for all kinds of pleasures of this world, if I also receive the point in the heart, so I want pleasures of the next world, even more, which I don't know what that is, but it's more. So my question is, how could it be that from this desire of the point in the heart, where I want, let's say, the spiritual world, I don't know what it is. If I just increase that desire, that will be Pharaoh. I want spirituality. How could it be that in this desire, which is an egoistic desire, there will begin to be something for Lishma, something for the Creator? As we say, that Lo Lishma means that I want spirituality, I want to have the force to bestow to the Creator, and along with it, I also want to have something for me. This is called Lo Lishma. Lo Lishma means I'm comprised of two desires, a desire for the Creator and a desire for myself. How, from my engagement of working with the point in the heart, how do I receive a desire to bestow to the Creator? It exists in me even before the barrier begins to appear in me, begins to grow in me. Where is it born from? That's basically the question. I start with the point in the heart, and in the point in the heart, bit by bit by bit, two desires begin to evolve. A desire for myself, that is essentially the point in the heart. I increase that. I want spirituality for myself. And there begins to be a desire for the Creator there. Where does it come from? Because the development of the point in the heart by the surrounding light that shines, and it brings it the grace of holiness. That surrounding light also works. If not for the surrounding light, the point in the heart would grow to just wanting spirituality. I want to swallow it. I want it. Give it to me. That's it. How, within this desire, there's also a desire to bestow to the Creator? That's a result of the surrounding light. But when does that surrounding light influence? When I look for reaching the root of bestowal, and that's the result of working with the society.
4: So why am I looking for this root? Why? What am I lacking that I'm looking specifically for this root?
3: Meaning, what will make me look for a desire to bestow? The surrounding light. Yep. There's no other source. We only have two forces, the will to receive and the light against it. Don't look for anything else. It's very simple. We don't want to agree with it. We don't understand it. Why? Because we are only in a will to receive. If we had something of that, everything would fall into place. The system would be clear. This way it's unclear, because we don't have the force from the other side. You're over there. Okay.
4: I'm drawn to spirituality. I yearn for it.
3: Maybe. I don't know.
4: How, in my state, can I yearn for something over which I have no grasp? I have no example like that in this world when I'm looking.
3: You're saying, I am drawn to spirituality. How could it be that I will be drawn to true spirituality if I don't see it? I'm imagining all kinds of imaginary things. It could be completely, totally far from it and not spiritual. So how will I find the right goal, right? You have no example. Only from your work correctly, your engagement with the study, with dissemination, with the friends, only from that within you, there will be some fact that will form, which will also keep improving all the time, of what is spirituality. And each time it'll be more and more precise. And sometimes there will come such drastic changes that you'll feel, oh, well, what I thought is not it at all. You see, some are familiar with this. That's how it is.
5: Okay.
4: One more thing, he says in the article that the time is, of preparation is considered according to one's exertion. What does that mean?
3: I don't know where it's written there. The time of preparation is a time of awakening from above, when a person works from the desire the Creator gives him. But from the desire the Creator gives him, he has to process that desire in such a way that it will become a desire called lo lishma, and from that lo lishma we come to lishma.
4: We
3: are working and we are being impressed by an awakening from above. But on top of that, we have to work. Our execution should be that this awakening from above, we bit by bit by bit transform it to an awakening from below. This is called from the man who inseminates first. The female is born, and that female needs to be brought to a point where it's very great and it is capable of giving birth to a male.
4: You're saying that this is a process where we are in charge of the pace. How can I grow our states? How can I accelerate them, advance them?
3: To precede our states, how can we hasten our states? Only by scrutinizing what exactly in each and every state depends on me. The method is simple, psychological. There's a problem I'm facing each time. I have to see my desire, sort out what I'm capable and incapable of, what depends on me or doesn't, how do I realize it, and what exactly do I need out of that desire. After all the scrutinies, if I do the work of scrutiny correctly, I have to reach a conclusion that the desire itself, as it appeared in me, it appeared the way it is. I rather have to tie that desire to the Creator. That's the whole work. And from tying it to the Creator, then over this desire descends the right and correct intention, how to use that desire. That when I've connected the intention with the desire, I essentially completed the whole work. The desire given by the Creator, the intention given by me, and then we are in a zivug, coupling, adhesion, connection with him, both of them. That's all.
4: Meaning, every desire that comes to me, I attach it to him.
3: In simplicity, any desire that comes to me, I need to connect to him. You know, if you know exactly what is the desire, and if you knew who is he and what is he, and he, you could connect them both, you know, like taking two things and plugging them together, that's fine. But here, we have to scrutinize. What is he? Who is he? What does it mean to connect the desire to him? Right? And that is where our entire work is. It's not sufficient that the desire comes from him and I connect that desire to him. Yeah, why did he give it to me? What does he want from it? What do I want from the desire he gave me? And what do I want for him? And so forth. This chain of scrutinies ultimately leads to scrutinizing my intention, meaning my relation to what I got from him. That's it.
2: Ken?
3: Yes.
4: How does it work in one's feeling, you know, when I connect to someone else's vessel? What is it, through envy? How does that work?
3: Right. How do we connect to a foreign vessel outside of me? With the Creator, we can't just connect. To begin with, we wouldn't be capable, even if it were revealed. Then our will to receive would simply work and wouldn't allow us to make any action to reach in order to bestow. With my friends, I have the opportunity to do this. And we don't realize how much this world is built wondrously for this work. That from the root of coming to that work, that's why it's built this way, the way it does. I have tendencies, as we call them, which are envy, lust, and honor. By those three, I come to the true scrutiny of desire and intention.
4: Does it work in each and every one of them?
3: Meaning the will to receive has these forces called envy, lust, and honor, by which it can relate to others outside of him. And by that, he can begin to connect with them, to receive from them. And through those channels, to begin to realize where he is and where they are opposite his ego. I want spirituality. Now, I need to be close to other people, specifically to receive spirituality. That's something that comes very slowly. That's years can go by until a person nevertheless begins to hear that this is probably the problem. That here lies the whole stumbling block. That for years I've heard and read, and yet I thought that this is something, you know, on the sidelines. And I couldn't do anything. Now I understand a bit better that this is probably important, that this holds the key to spirituality. And I can write to you 1,000 times, the key to spirituality is the friend. The key to spirituality is the friend. It's not going to help. It's not going to help. It's just only after many, many occurrences take place, and then somehow this feeling begins to be felt at heart and not just in the mind. Intellectually, okay, this Torah, as I now hear about the society and everything, I can preach to everyone. Ask your friend there, Shiovitz. Yeah, Shiovitz, ask him. Mr. Shiovitz, ask him how he says about this enthusiastically to everyone, and they're enthusiastic from him. And okay, but how do you put it into the heart?
4: How can I see in the desires that I must work with day in, day out, this thing of bestowal? There are desires where I can I simply don't have the resolution for that. We talked about that when I measure bestowal, let's say in the work with friends or the environment, if I see the intention is for myself on this action, it's as if the action has no meaning. But if the intention is relative to them, what do I gain out of it? Or is it the action itself? And there are such desires where their essence is only relative to others. They have no meaning in and of themselves. So how can I scrutinize that? How can I work with such desires? Can I put them on hold? I have to work with them every day. How can I see in them the ability to bestow with them?
3: It seems to us that our desires to bestow of today, they are what we are continuing forward with. But that could be completely incorrect, that those desires where we think we are somewhat corrected, they're actually desires that are, it's just humanly bestowing, right? And specifically the desires that we have that seem very far from Kabbalah, from spirituality, they will be the desires in which and with which we will use in spirituality and discover it.
4: But if the essence of the desire is the intention, it's like if I take away the intention in order to receive from this desire, there will be nothing left. Maybe there's some pleasure, but how can you turn such a thing to bestow, as if to use it differently?
3: In each and every desire, there is nothing but intention.
4: Why? There are desires that exist, let's say, like food, or I don't know, sleep. They're not in relation to others. These are things that I must have for myself. It doesn't matter if I sleep more relative to others. It's not about my pleasure. My pleasure is like from, you know, there are desires that have more than the intention.
3: Desires where we have something outside of the intention is, I don't know, it's things that, the desires to exist. Even in this world, why do I want more than bread and water? Something that the body just naturally demands. How much does it really demand, this body? I need to have a 20 plus something degrees temperature and this and that amount of calories, a few little flavors, and, you know, wife, kids, naturally, whatever my body would demand if I lived alone. All the things that I demand more than that have already been made in me as a human with respect to the still vegetative inanimate from the intention.
4: No, I'm taking these desires relative to the society. I see how the intention there is everything. I turn to him, but I know that in Kabbalah, we don't speak of actions. Nevertheless, how do I continue to move in my day-to-day as if it's, you know, it's internal? But
3: so you simply need to each time scrutinize your attitude. How do I relate to what I want? And the best thing for that, I've said, is put the Creator into the picture. Then it'll be clear, somehow.
4: But it's like you're living hypocritically, because on the one hand, you demand the ability to bestow. On the other hand, you see that the essence of your existence, or like everything that you do all the time, is to receive.
3: Did I tell you that you are a complete and whole person? You're split? That's fine.
4: Let's share our impressions from the lesson and what do we take from it to realize it in the 10.
3: Each one of us received an initial desire towards something that's out of this world and a method for how to correct it, so that one can really process it into the right desire, a desire of bestowal.
4: Yeah, Rav said in the end, you need to simply scrutinize your attitude. How do I relate to what I want? And the best thing about it is to introduce the Creator into the picture.
3: It's just an incredible process how we, with the desire that he gave us, we find it and we find ourselves in a society with friends, and there we begin to understand what it demands, what is bestowal, and how many times we change in order to reach the continue.
4: We heard that the society, the group, is the place for the revelation of the Creator, and Rav likens it to a device, an instrument, relative to which you see where you are. And without a society, a person deludes himself.
3: We heard that a person needs to scrutinize his deficiencies and come with a desire first for spirituality so he has the right vessels to receive the fulfillment from the Creator, the desire to bestow.
4: Yes, three words. The key, the spirituality, is the friend.
3: The prayer can be only for vessels of bestowal. And for that, I need to attain the deficiency of being similar to bestower, to bestowal, to the giver, to examine my attitude to the Creator. I can do that in the 10, towards the group, towards the friends, because the 10 is the place for the revelation of the Creator.
4: Yeah, that's a very important rule. Don't wait, sit and wait until you receive an awakening from above. Rather, no matter the state you're in, you need to awaken, to awaken yourself for the Creator to help you.
3: And to awaken means to search for how, with the help of society, I get more and more desire for the quality of bestowal.
4: Yeah, we learned the article, what is that, a woman who seminates first gives birth to a male in the work, and Rav said about it that the Creator inseminated us and a female was born. We need this to grow, this female, and this deficiency will then become the maximum deficiency. And the maximum deficiency, he says, is that I want to have a desire to bestow to the Creator above all the deficiencies in the world.
3: And this desire to be close to Him and bestow to Him, demanding that essentially is what will give birth to the next son.
4: Yaakov is writing, through all the actions, all the actions in the 10, to draw the reforming light, and in the 10, to connect with the friends. And I will also continue that we heard that the intention is the revelation of the deficiency. Constantly look for what do I want to enjoy from, and that should scrutinize the true deficiency and to ask for.
3: Additionally, we've learned about the relation to the others, how a person is born with his small desire, just a part of that collective soul. And if he builds in himself this deficiency to attach a foreign deficiency, that means he's working with the others, with the whole, and in the direction of loving others.
4: Yes. I get the impression that the word desire is confusing because the desire for bestow is not related to reception. It's something we don't know what it is until we get there. Only the light gives us that. So all of our work is to ask for the deficiency for this thing called the desire to bestow. If we come to this point where we understand what we need, then the need for the society also becomes imprinted in one's heart.
3: And I build this desire deficiency in the 10, in the connection between us. Because the main thing is to achieve the deficiency, the kli.
4: We'll go to the next part of the lesson, and before that we'll sing a song.

0: We are going to study from a test lesson with Rabash. First we'll read from Vara Sulam, the study of the Ten Sefirot, from item 47. We'll enter the lesson with Rabash.
1: We need to begin with item 47. The second phase is simple. What is the second phase? It doesn't say. Since now it returned to being expanding in Keter. At that time, it is not expanding in Chochmah, Binah, and Chesed, and expanding in Gvurah. Not expanding in Tiferet, and expanding in Netzach, not expanding in Hod, and expanding in Yesod, and not expanding in Malchut, and then it repeats this in the beginning. Once more, he explains the second phase. We learned the second phase. The first phase we learned he calls Ab of Ak. And the second phase he calls Sag of Ak. So he begins to speak here of Sag of Ak, which is the second phase of what? Of the first expansion. What is the first expansion? Parzuf Galgalta, whose light departed. There was one phase that failed it, called Ab. But the second phase, a filling of a filling, which filled whom? Parzuf Galgalta. Since Parzuf Galgalta was filled by two Partsufim, plural of Partsuf, Ab and Sag, we are now speaking of Partsuf Sag. What is its order? Since now it returned to being expanding in Keter. When we learn expanding in Keter, it follows exactly the same order that we learned in Partsuf Ab. That is, at that time, it is not expanding in Chochmah. So, Keter and Chochmah, it does not mean that the light of Keter and the light of Chochmah. Here, he speaks expanding in Keter, expanding in Chochmah. For each and every degree, we discern two lights, the light of Chochmah and the light of Chassadim. So he says, when expanding in Keter, then there is no light of Chochmah in the entire degree. Only what shines there? The posterior of Keter. And posterior means Chassadim. Here is the meaning. It turns out that according to this, according to the same order, that Chochmah, Bina, and Chesed, which need Chochmah, do not have it. What is there instead? Chassadim. So expanding in Gvurah, and Gvurah is called phase of Vak, of the Rosh of Zeralbim, and not expanding in Tiferet, which is Gar, of the Toch of Zeralbim, not Chochmah, and necessarily expanding in Netzach, which is Vak of Toch of Zeranpin, and not expanding in Hod, which is Gar, that needs Chochmah at the Sof of Zeranpin. And expanding in Yesod, the same thing, meaning Chassadim. And not expanding in Malchut, and Malchut we also learned needs Chochmah. And then it repeats as in the beginning. What does it mean, repeats as in the beginning? That once again, not expanding in Keter, and once again, expanding in Chochmah, and then all the degrees that need Chochmah, now receive Chochmah. It turns out that expanding in Chochmah, and in Binah, and in Chesed, and not expanding in Gvurah, and Gvura rises to the Gar of the Rosh, which is called Chesed. And the residue of Gvura, which now remains as the anterior phase of Chesed, shines to Tiferet. Then Tiferet, which has Chochmah, which is Gar of Toch, then Vak of Toch, which is called Netzach, joins Tiferet. And then the residue of Netzach from the anterior phase of Tiferet gives to Hod. So there is already Hod, there is Chochmah in Gar of the Sof, and then Yesod, which is Vak of the Sof, joins Gar of the Sof, which is Hod, and its residue needs to give to Malchut. It gives to Malchut. That is to say, who rises? We learned in Ab that the light of Malchut rose. There it was like this. And also the Vav, which was sweetening the Malchut, the Vav of the Hay, also rose. And the residue, which is the Dalet in the Hay, he gives to Malchut. This is what we learned. Item 48. Now, there are several phases. The first is that there is always a craving of the lower light to adhere to the upper one. Therefore, when there is expanding in Yesod, it is not expanding in Malchut. Why? Because then, we learned as in Ab, it is implied from here, the light of Malchut. When there is expanding in Yesod, it is not expanding in Malchut. When was this? We learned simply, because then the light of Malchut ascends there in Yesod because of the craving. It is similar in all the other sefirot, except for Chesed with the Binah. Since when there is not expanding in Binah, there is not expanding in Chesed. Why? When there is expanding in Yesod, it is not expanding in Malchut. Why? Because then the light of Malchut ascends there in Yesod. Why? Because of the craving. It is similar in all the other sefirot, that the light that departs rises above. Not expanding in Malchut, then the light of Malchut rises to Yesod, except for Chesed with the Bina. Since when there is not expanding in Bina, there is not expanding in Chesed. What should it have been? It's like this. If not expanding in Chesed, then Chesed rises to Bina. Here he says the opposite, since when there is not expanding in Bina, then Bina should rise to where? To Chochmah. And its residue should have given Chesed. It was not like this. Why? Due to the two distances. Rather, how is the order? When it is expanding in Bina, it is also expanding in Chesed. Why? As light of Chesed is not equal to the entire light of Bina, what is he saying? He is saying, when it is expanding in Bina, it is also expanding in Chesed. As light of Chesed is not equal to the entire light of Bina. However, that one moment when Bina descends to her place, she finds chesed in her place, and instantly chesed descends to his place. And this is the meaning of the vak, being a degree in and of themselves, and they cannot adhere to Bina, who is from Gar. What's written here?
0: Friends, we're going to listen together to a conversation titled No One Can Do It Alone. It took place about a month and a half ago on March 24, 2026.

0: שוב חברים, אנחנו נשמע עכשיו יחד שיחה על הדרך.
1: So again, friends, we're going to go into a conversation titled No One Can Do It Alone. It took place a month and a half ago, March 24, 2026. The principle is a 10 that goes on a trip together for a few days, because soon we're going to have a 10s congress in a month and a half where the 10s of all the world kli are going for 3 days together in parallel. This is the nature of the congress. So I hear that the preparation for the congress is most important, meaning before the congress we have to already reach the goal of the congress. Is that correct?
2: Yes, as you say, certainly.
1: Meaning, what kind of preparation a 10 should make? How can a 10 determine the goal beforehand? So how does a 10 determine the goal before it's...
2: It's when no one from the 10 feels that he can do it alone. That there's I don't know how to express it.
1: What does it mean that no one can do it alone?
2: No one can do it alone. Neither expressing a question correctly nor to hear the answer. And in this way, if each one does want this, then each one attains the goal.
1: So how does a 10 reach a shared direction?
2: This has to be even before they go away.
1: Yes.
2: We now, before we're going away, we need to decide. That we do need to be as one man in one heart. That's it.
1: But why shouldn't it be also different? Each one has a goal, a different angle on the goal, which is important. Each one has an angle that he wants, and it's correct, towards the goal, towards the Creator, from the connection, and everyone will receive the force that he's missing.
2: Yes.
1: Or that's incorrect. We have to have a mutual goal and not each one with his personal goal.
2: You are correct.
1: So there has to be a shared goal.
2: Yes.
1: And what, we have to talk about it, agree on it, so it should be clear?
2: Yes.
1: But there's also a goal that each one has, and also a unified goal of the 10, yeah?
2: Yes.
1: Both this and that.
2: Mm-hmm.
1: How do we reveal our mutual goal, our present goal, that is, our next degree? Of course, the goal is connection, one man and one heart, towards the end of correction. That's the supreme goal. How does the 10 identify what is the next step where it should aim for?
2: I think that our goal should be one for all of us. And we should hear it and agree to it. And that's actually our goal.
1: How do we identify it better? What we need to discuss it between us?
2: This is up to us. Depends on how much we expect to be together.
1: Rav, as long as we are made from a will to receive, we can only follow our own reason.
2: Yeah.
1: We can use our reason to go above reason. But firstly, we use the reason because we're a will to receive. That's matter. That's the only thing.
2: So how will you go above reason?
1: To agree to reach, you even said before, imagine. So to agree that in our reason we're not getting to

0: חברים יקרים, אנחנו עוברים עכשיו ללימוד בין חברים בהנחיית...
1: Dear friends, we're going to go to study among friends, led by Latin 7.
2: Queridos amigos, querido Climundial, es una...
3: Dear friends, World CLI.
2: Realmente estar aquí... presentando este segmento,
3: nuestra... It is truly a great pleasure and a privilege to present this part of the lesson. It's our first opportunity to host this part of studying among friends, and we went through such a powerful preparation. Finally, we understand what other friends in the world, CLI, went through to just focus and delve into a certain lesson from Rav again and again and find every detail and every angle of Rav Basha's article and everything that he is trying to express to us, the Kabbalists, and together with all the friends from Latin 7, we want to lead all of you and go deeper into this excerpt from Rabash, from the article, If a Woman Inseminates First, She Delivers a Male Child in the Work. We want to live that, we want to feel it in the heart, and we want to truly give the awakening from below and not expect an awakening from above. Understand that we have to ask together, as Rav just said in the conversation, that we have to reach the common goal, that we truly want to be included in the society and aimed at the Creator.
1: Oh, hello, dear friends. The lesson, Rav said that our work doesn't focus on the deficiency, it exists. Rather, what is the direction of the deficiency? This is the intention. The intention is the direction of the deficiency. To what goal, purpose? What do I wish to reveal with this deficiency? Meaning, what will be the filling for the deficiency? Every time I have a deficiency, a problem, a desire, I have work to do, scrutinies. And to want to connect the deficiency with the Creator. And if we're able to connect and to unify the deficiency with the Creator, that's the end of our work, as our dear Rav said. And now, let's go deeper into it. Let's work together, the whole 10. Each of the 10s will start working on these topics.
3: Yes, dear friends, we are now going to dive into the article of Rabash and we'll continue to receive from there all that the Kabbalist has prepared for us, that our teacher prepared for us. And we see that the deficiency has to be corrected, calibrated. When we're aiming all our forces to bestow, we reveal in a very clear way that we're incapable. So we have to reach that point, which is a good point, because from that comes a prayer from the bottom of the heart. And that's where the true work lies, and from above we are then given the quality of the male, as written in the article, the desire to give. And to give means to pray for the whole, to pray for all of Israel, so everyone, all of Israel reaches Kedusha, so the whole Kli advances in this direction of ascent. And from that, all of us in the 10 work together, each one works in their 10, to raise the Shekhinah from the dust. So we're going to go deeper now together.
1: Now, we're going to read excerpt number 1. When he sees that he should work in order to bestow, and not for his own sake,

0: he suffers a dissent because he sees that this is not for him. Sometimes this dissent causes him to escape the campaign. If he is rewarded, he recovers and begins to see what it means that one must work in order to bestow. He sees that it is out of man's hands. And then he begins to pray to the Creator to help him emerge from the control of self-love with which man was born. And he asks for the Creator to help him. This is regarded as a person having to ask for the exile of the Shekhinah, meaning how to work for the sake of the kingdom of heaven. And this is difficult as it extends from the governance of the nations of the world over man's personal quality of Israel. And also one should pray for the general public that all of Israel will be able to work for the holiness, the Kedusha, called Kingdom of Heaven. Again, when he sees that he should work in order to bestow and not for his own sake, he suffers a dissent because he sees that this is not for him. Sometimes this dissent causes him to escape the campaign. If he is rewarded, he recovers and begins to see what it means that one must work in order to bestow. And he sees that it is out of man's hands. And then he begins to pray to the Creator to help him emerge from the control of self-love with which man was born, and asks the Creator to help him. And this is regarded as a person having to ask for the exile of the Shekhinah, meaning how to work for the sake of the kingdom of heaven. And this is difficult, as it extends from the governance of the nations of the world over man's personal quality of Israel. And also, one should pray for the general public, that all of Israel will be able to work for the holiness called kingdom of heaven.
1: Yes, friends, we're so happy for this task we were given, praying for the others, coming out of our personal deficiency, which we know, and we're only asking for that. We're asking for what we lack. And even when we realize that we have to ask, and the truth is that everything comes from the heart of the self until we come to a request that will be for the kingdom of heaven. And we understand the direction of the deficiency has to be outwards. That is, towards that place where the Creator is revealed, called the friends, because there lies everything, the screen, the collective vessel, and that vessel is different from what we are, and this is the work, to demand that we'll receive this vessel called the friends. This way we'll manage to purify the deficiency, which is completely filthy. Let's watch a clip from Rav to remember the lesson.
0: What is praying for others? What does it consist of? How is it done? What's the purpose?
1: Praying for others means that all my thoughts and desires are directed outside of myself, for that which is outside of me. And I don't care if it's the Creator or all of humanity. We certainly only in situations where we truly advance towards the machsom, the barrier, towards the application of the correct prayer, we begin to feel that whether it's the Creator or the entire world, it's truly the same. Because we feel nothing outside our own vessels. How can I feel, despite that, outside my vessel, that it's this is me and this is the Creator? So what is felt in the vessels of the entire world that is revealed to me, that is actually the Creator toward me. The Creator is revealed in vessels. But if I discover Him in my own vessels, that's what I call this world. If I discover Him in vessels of all the other souls, this is called the next world, the spiritual world, or the Creator.
0: When does this connection with the Creator, the whole world, occur?
1: This connection with the whole world happens to the extent that you acquire a screen. And then you aren't turning inwards into yourself, but outwards, out of yourself.
0: Active workshop one. How can I raise a true prayer for the friends before I can feel that they are part of me? Again, how can I raise a true prayer for the friends before I can feel that they are part of me?
1: It says in the books, and we always learn, that the reality is inside of me. So whether you feel it or not, that's a different story. You have to follow what is written, what is said. Pray for the connection of all the pieces. That's why there has to come an upper force that will connect us. And it doesn't matter if you feel it or not. In order to feel it, you have to pray.
0: But right after the excerpt that we read, it says, that's why a person should not sit and wait for an awakening from above. Rather, no matter his state, a person should begin and awaken for the Creator to help him. So what is saying the question, how do I raise a true prayer? Don't wait for it to be true. Rather, start. Try to work for the sake, for the benefit of the friends.
1: I come to the morning lesson and then I check, how am I helping the friends? If I helped them come to the lesson, if I've prepared something for them, even when they hand out coffee, and it doesn't matter whether I want it or not, first I take care of the friends and then I think about myself. During the day, there are many points where a person, before he works out his intentions in the prayer, he can really check how much is he trying to realize the quality of bestowal in practice. And then from these states rises a true prayer. A person can examine himself and see in truth how much is he willing to cut off of himself for the friends in practice.
0: Yeah, out of identifying the gap, we all wish to feel that we are part of the whole, that we uphold the circle of connection, and where we feel a gap, a distance between the desired state and the present state, we have to ask for help on that and make more efforts to come closer to one another. Yes, even if I don't feel my friends as part of me, but I understand that this feeling is to be born in me, I can already ask about this deficiency. Why don't I feel them as part of me? That's the beginning of the prayer. Next, Shai writes, the request is to grow the need for the help of the Creator out of the friend's deficiency. Ask for them. Yaakov says, simply try to think as much as possible for the friends. Yes, truly, we or I won't have true prayer before I'll have a true desire for spirituality, and a true desire for spirituality, I'll have when the light comes and changes me. So I have to think of doing actions of acting as if we have it, and the Creator will come, the light will come and give us this desire. Yeah, I wrote in the lesson that the prayer can only be for vessels of bestowal. So how can I obtain such a deficiency for vessels of bestowal? These vessels are outside of me. They're in the friends. And I need to ask for help on that, for me to obtain the vessels of the friends. That would be the prayer. If I take friends here who have roles, I'm simply impressed by the ten. Everyone is full of roles, is constantly serving and giving, everyone is loyal. So I receive this inspiration from them. From that, I feel so small, and I feel a need to pray at least for what they want and what they're asking for. So because of the greatness, the prayer rises on its own. That's why you should always be impressed by the friends. Specifically, when a person doesn't wait, but actually starts to work, he receives help. He begins to feel that others are better than him. They do pray. They have greater emotion. Their heart is more open. There's more connection between them. It's more real. They care about one another more and more and more. And he's like, no, he doesn't have that much. So you receive you acquire deficiency from that.
2: When
0: a person tries to help the friends, each time he sees his prayer becoming more and more precise, accurate, by trying to do something with his hands, he sees how much is.
3: Hola, queridos amigos. Bueno, estos fragmentos.
1: Hello, dear friends. In these excerpts, we find these moments where we don't have the force to come out of self-love. And Rabash tells us that despite all the effort, we go through ups and downs and we begin to find that the true work is not to expect an awakening from above. The true work is to develop a true deficiency for the Creator. We are connecting the feeling of importance when we begin to feel the Shekhinah. When a person feels a true deficiency for the Creator, we discover that there's a difference between mechanical prayer and a prayer that comes from the bottom of the heart, and that depends on aiming the deficiency correctly towards dvikut, adhesion.
3: Kenyer?
4: No sé qué decir.
3: El extracto. Leo yo. Fue extracto de la fuente número 2. Esto no es así como una petición.
0: Excerpt number 2. This is the request is when a person feels what he's lacking. This is specifically in the heart, meaning that it does not matter what he says with his lips, his mouth, since requesting means that a person asks for what he needs. And all of man's needs are not in the mouth, but in the heart. Therefore, it does not matter what a person says with his mouth. Rather, the Creator knows the thoughts. Hence, what is heard above is only what the heart demands and not what the mouth demands. Since the mouth has no deficiency, then must be satisfied. Hence, when a person comes to pray, should prepare for the prayer. What is this preparation? It is written, prepare for your God, Israel. He says there, the preparation is something each one does according to his understanding. And we should interpret that concerning the preparation that each one does, it is in order to know what to ask, since one must know what to ask. That is, a person has to know what he needs. Again, the request is when a person feels what he is lacking. And this is specifically in the heart, meaning that it does not matter what he says with his mouth, since requesting means that a person asks for what he needs. And all of men's needs are not in the mouth, but in the heart. Therefore, it does not matter what a person says with his mouth. Rather, the Creator knows the thoughts. Hence, what is heard above is only what the heart demands and not what the mouth demands, since the mouth has no deficiency that has to be satisfied. Hence, when a person comes to pray, he should prepare for the prayer. What is this preparation? It is written, prepare for your God, Israel. It says there that preparation is something each one does according to his understanding. And we should interpret that concerning the preparation that each one does, it is in order to know what to ask for, since one must know what to ask. That is, a person has to know what he needs.
2: Javier, gracias. Gracias, Eva. Sí, amigos, verdaderamente, aquí está la gran interrogante.
1: Okay, friends.
2: Cada día, en cada momento para nosotros, ¿no?
1: Here lies the big question. Every moment, every day, what are we asking for? What do I need to ask for? What is the true requests from the Creator? And the advice is that we have to prepare, that we really have to investigate and dig deep to see what are we asking for, because the Creator sees our desires transparently and our requests, and we can't fool Him or say something nicely in our mouth, some nice prayer, but we have to really find what's in our heart. And here we have a key which unlocks all the doors, and that's the society, the environment. Let's listen to a clip from our dear Rav, from the lesson about how to ask. Go ahead.
0: How do you discover the true lack that requires asking for help?
1: How can a person scrutinize the true deficiency that we should ask for? A person cannot scrutinize this alone, because it's impossible. It's impossible to live alone without the public, without the group, and reach a state where I truly want to bestow. You don't have the conditions with which you can achieve this deficiency, or the deficiency for a deficiency. You don't have such conditions. Only in a society, bit by bit, but by seeing that I don't care about them, why do I need them? Afterwards, you say, okay, I'll bear with them, at least I have a framework. Then you begin to see it's more than a framework. You're getting all kinds of blows, and they awaken in you all kinds of things that at least shake you up a bit, and you get mad at them. Then you begin to understand that without receiving such responses, Such awakenings from the society would be just falling asleep to a few more life cycles. So then you begin to appreciate them some. Then you begin to see that through the friend you can understand something, feel something, that he can help you somehow, until you begin to somehow perceive that there is nevertheless something in him, that some things that if you don't take them, you'll have nowhere to receive spirituality. Spirituality you attain specifically when you begin to incorporate with them. Within you, a deficiency can never be born in which you will feel spirituality. Your vessel is in them.
4: Apreciando la guía de nuestro Rab, podemos comprender y confirmar en nuestros corazones que verdaderamente son los amigos los que preparan.
0: We appreciate what Rav said now. We can understand that the friends are preparing us, and they open, they're opening our heart towards spirituality. We're asking all the tens that after the active workshop, they'll write there the shared answers you attained in the tent to share with the world. But first, let's go to an active workshop. What deficiencies must I receive from the friends in order for a true prayer to be born in me? And then that has finished, should put up a question mark and share in the General Assembly. Again, what deficiencies must I receive from the friends in order for a true prayer to be born in me? And then that has finished, should put up a question mark to share in the Assembly.
1: The deficiencies I look for in the friends, and by which I will get closer to prayer, they are deficiencies for the greatness of the goal. I see how the friends are trying and persisting and being consistent, and how they help all the other friends advance towards the goal and come out of themselves. So it feels to me that this is something that I also lack, from feeling that within me I truly can't do it, then a prayer, a request for help arises.
0: Yeah, a deficiency to resemble the Creator from the mutual point in the heart, the shared point, in that I can identify with a friend, and then I can feel his deficiency, and I can raise a prayer on that.
1: Yes, ultimately it's the greatness of the Creator, and from that everything will come. And Shai also writes the deficiency to increase the need for the Creator's help.
0: A deficiency to attain the desire to bestow. I need to receive that from the friends. And ultimately, we need to attain the deficiency for the help of the Creator. Only He can help us. The help, from our part, we need to bring the deficiency, but the help from Him.
1: The friends give the deficiency, but because it is so not in me, I take it as light, the deficiency they pass on to me. And that basically means that I receive greatness from them. That's the all of life, like a person who's breathing, the next breath it takes. So you can only get that from the friends.
0: Deficiency to grow the need for help from the Creator, and also the deficiency from the friends. I connect with the goal, the greatness of the Creator, as much as the friends yearn to attain the goal. And I'll say that the friends have a point in the heart, just like in me. a desire to receive spirituality for himself in order to receive. That's what the Creator gave. But I, when I have to present their point, this gap, I have to overcome, that turns what's in them to something more spiritual.
5: Bien, amigos, queridos amigos del Club Mundial, sabemos que no podemos lograr.
1: Okay, dear friends from the world, Kli, we know that we cannot do the work alone. We have to be in groups of tens in Nebaruch, and Rav said that our path towards the barrier includes collecting the desire to reach the to attain the vessels of bestowal. To continue this our study according to the Kabbalists, we have to work in the tens and learn to bestow to each other until we can grasp the deficiency of the friend, and that deficiency has to be incorporated within us to attain spirituality, because my vessel of bestowal lies in the friends, in you. Our ten is our lab. Thank you very much, dear friends.
0: And thank you for Latin 7. And we're going to go to an update to D.
1: All right, friends, in a week from now, days Thursday and Friday, 21st, 22nd of May, we will celebrate Matan Torah, the holiday of Shavuot. So let's go through the schedule that is planned. It's a little different than usual. So Thursday, May 21st, our lesson preparation will be as usual, 2:40 a.m., and the lesson itself until 5:20, from 12 p.m. the noon lesson, and then 2:30 the holiday eve meal. And a new thing, this year we decided to bring back the night lesson starting in the three main holidays. We'll start in the holiday of Shavuot, Laila de Kala, as it's called, the Night of the Bride. That means that at 10:15 p.m. we'll gather for a festive lesson preparation, and then from 10:30 to 12:30, we'll go to a lesson, the Night of the Bride, in the events hall. We'll read from the Zohar, we'll study from a special lesson from Rav, and the event is open to everyone, men and women, as one, 18 years and up. And mostly, we're inviting the friends from the Israeli Kli to come here physically. Everyone's open, is invited to this connection in our center. And the day after, May 22nd, we'll start our lesson preparation at 7:45 a.m., the lesson itself will be from 8 to 10. And from 10, there will be a prayer that will not be broadcast. And 11, we'll have our morning meal, the holiday Shavuot meal. Lesson preparation afternoon will be at 4:45, and lesson until 6:30. And at 6:30, we'll have a concluding meal. Then the schedule for Shabbat after that will be as usual. L'chaim Nebuch.
0: And one final announcement. Dear friends, Friday, May 15, 4:30 to 5:15, we'll have a special tish for men 18 years and up in the study hall. The event will be broadcast in the Arvut system, and women will be able to participate in the meal hall.

0: חברים יקרים,
1: Dear friends, the first part of the lesson, we're going to study a lesson from Rav in 2003. It's based on the article, What Is If a Woman Inseminates First? She Delivers a Male Child, in the work. You can find it in the Rabash writings or in the study material. We have about 40 minutes to read it. Whoever finishes earlier can do a summary of the article and the main points.
2: What is, if a woman inseminates first, she delivers a male child in the work? Our sages said, if a woman inseminates first, she delivers a male child. If a man inseminates first, she delivers a female child. As was said, if a woman inseminates, she delivers a male child. We should understand what does this imply to us in the work so that we will know how to behave. It is known that the work that is given to us to observe Torah and the mitzvot, commandments, is in order to cleanse Israel. As it is written in the essay, the preface to the wisdom of Kabbalah, it is known that cleansing is derived from the Hebrew word purification. It is, as our sages said, the mitzvot were only given for the purification of Israel. Since the created beings were created with a nature of a will to receive for oneself, since the purpose of creation is to do good to his creations, for this reason he created in the created beings a desire and yearning to receive delight and pleasure. Since this is in disparity of form from the Creator, who is the giver, we were given work, where we must equalize in form with the Creator. So we, too, must correct ourselves so that all that we do will be in order to bestow. We see that there are things in us we do that are giving, and there are things we do that are receiving. For example, we engage in mitzvot between men and the Creator, and mitzvot between men and men, which are usually called acts of bestowal. Also, we perform acts of reception, such as eating and drinking, and we were given the work of equivalence of form, meaning that both acts of bestowal and acts of reception, we must perform them in order to bestow. It is known that there is an inverse relation between vessels and lights. That is, there are lights that are called male, and there are lights that are called female. Male means wholeness, and female means lack. When the degree is not yet in wholeness with the light that is received, there are two kinds of light. One, the light of the purpose of creation, which is called complete light. Two, the light of the correction of creation, which is only a clothing for the light of the purpose of creation. This is the quality of female, meaning incomplete, but only a means to achieve wholeness. The first light is called the light of Chokhmah, or light of life. And the second light is called light of Chasadim, usually referred to as Vak, Vav Ktzavot, six edges. This means that it still lacks the first three Sefirot. Therefore, if a person uses the female vessels, namely vessels of reception, meaning that the person has awakened to use the vessels of reception in order to bestow, then she delivers a male child. That is, from this work, light of Chokhmah is born, which is a complete light, the light of life, called male, since this light belongs to the purpose of creation. Since the Creator created the vessels of reception called the will to receive for the light of the purpose of creation.
1: It is written, if a woman inseminates first, she delivers a male child. But if a person works with the vessels of bestowal, meaning only with acts of bestowal, he can work in order to bestow, for vessels of bestowal are called male. Then only female light is born out of it, since light of chasadim, which is revealed over vessels of bestowal, can engender only the light of chasadim called vak, lacking gar, indicating the absence of gar. The light of chasadim is called clothing light, meaning that within the light of chasadim, the light of chokhmah will dress in it later. This is the meaning of the words, if a man inseminates first, she delivers a female child. The Zohar says, come and see when the Creator is with the assembly of Israel, which is Malchut, and she evokes the desire for him first, and attracts him with her much love and yearning. Malchut is filled with the chasadim of the male from the right side, and when the Creator evokes love and desire first, and Malchut awakens later, then everything is in the form of female, which is Malchut. We should understand what this tells us in the work. It is known that the creatures extend from Malchut, hence Malchut is called the Assembly of Israel, and the people of Israel extend from Malchut. Therefore, the Zohar says that as the order is above, so it extends to the corporeal branches. Accordingly, we should interpret that when a person awakens to the Creator, when he wants the Creator to bring him closer to him, meaning he wants to adhere to him, which is called equivalence of form, it means that a person wants to do everything for the sake of the Creator, but he cannot. Therefore, he asks the Creator to give him the strength called desire to bestow. When one yearns for this force, since he has a lack, meaning he does not have the power to do everything for the sake of the Creator, then through this work, he awakens to ask the Creator to give him this power. At that time, he is given from above the power of the desire to bestow, which is a second nature. This is called she delivered a male child, meaning a desire to bestow called male. This is considered that the upper one has given the lower one the light of chasadim, where chesed, mercy, means bestowing. In other words, the work of yearning, where the lower one feels its deficiency, this is called a prayer. That is, he asks the Creator to fulfill his deficiency. At that time, the satisfaction of the lack is called male. It is written, and she evokes the desire for him first, meaning her desire, Malchut, called the will to receive, towards him. In other words, her desire for him, that is to adhere to him, which is called equivalence of form. When he asks the desire to bestow, called dvekut, or adhesion. This is the meaning of the words, Malchut is filled with chasadim of the male from the right side. By this, we can interpret, if a woman inseminates first, she delivers a male child, meaning that the awakening came from the person.
2: However, this can be precisely when a person initially did not have a desire to draw near to the Creator. When the person initially had a desire to draw near to the Creator, meaning he received the awaiting from above. Since there is a matter of the will to receive for spirituality, meaning we can feel pleasure in observing Torah and Mitzvot. We already said in previous articles that there are three discernments to make in this pleasure of receiving reward. One, he will be rewarded in this world and will be rewarded in the next world. That is, he observes Torah and Mitzvot because he will be rewarded, paid. In other words, he finds no taste in the things he does, but he observes Torah and Mitzvot because he will be rewarded later. So he enjoys it now. Two, he feels a good taste while observing the mitzvot, since it illuminates for him. He enjoys serving the king, and this is his reward. He believes what he heard from books and from authors, that there is pleasure in Torah and mitzvot. And he also received some awakening from above, and began to feel that there can be good taste in observing Torah and Mitzvot, more than in the pleasures of this world. Three. He sees what our sages said about adhesion, adhere unto him, adhere unto his qualities. As he is merciful, so you are merciful. For this reason, he awakens to work as a giver, and then he sees that this is out of man's hands. At that time, he begins to yearn for the Creator to give him the power to be able to do everything in order to bestow. This is considered that the person feels that he is regarded as a woman, a female, meaning immersed in self-love. At that time, he receives from above the quality of male, and he's rewarded with a second nature called the will to bestow. This is the meaning of the words, if a woman inseminates first, she delivers a male child. That is, from above, he is given chesed, mercy, which is male. But if a man inseminates first, she delivers a female child. It is written, and when the Creator evokes love and desire first, and Malchut awakens later, then everything is in the form of female, Malchut. Similarly, it is written, if a woman inseminates first, what is the reason? We learn that it is because the lower world is akin to the upper world, and one is like the other. We should interpret this in the work, that if the man inseminates first and she delivers a female, the Creator is called man, and the man is called female, since he is extended from Malchut. For this reason, if the awakening comes from above, meaning that when the Creator brings a person closer, the person begins to feel the greatness and importance of the Creator. At that time, he feels that if he'll be connected to the Creator, he will feel pleasure when near the Creator. Then the person begins to engage in Torah mitzvot because he feels some vitality in this. It follows that the entire cause that obligates him to engage in Torah mitzvot is the pleasure he feels now by the awakening of the man, meaning the Creator. This is the meaning of if a man inseminates first, she delivers a female child. That is, from this work, when a person works because he received an awakening from above, only a female can be born. It is known that a female in spirituality means receiving and not bestowing. We should interpret here in the work that then a person builds his work on the basis of receiving pleasure from this work. And this is what causes him to work.
1: This is called female, meaning that then a person works on the basis called will to receive spirituality. However, he does not have the strength to work in order to bestow, since his entire basis is built on the pleasure he received from above by the awakening from above. At that time, a person is born with the quality of a female, which is the desire to receive spirituality in order to receive. However, he cannot work in order to bestow. As it is written, if a man inseminates first, she delivers a female child, meaning receiving and not giving. Therefore, if a person is rewarded, he is shown from above that that a person must work in order to bestow, but he cannot work in order to bestow. For this reason, he suffers a descent, because he is still unable to work on the basis of bestowal. That is, when he sees that he should work in order to bestow, and not for his own sake, he suffers a descent because he sees that this is not for him. Sometimes this descent causes him to escape the campaign. If he is rewarded, he recovers and begins to see that what it means that one must work in order to bestow. He sees that it is out of man's hands. And then he begins to pray to the Creator to help him emerge from the control of self-love with which man was born, and asks the Creator to help him. This is regarded as a person having to ask for the exile of the Shekhinah, meaning how to work for the sake of the kingdom of heaven. This is difficult, as it extends from the governance of the nations of the world over man's personal quality of Israel. And also, one should pray for the general public that all of Israel will be able to work for Kedusha, for holiness, called Kingdom of Heaven. This discernment, when one works for Malchut, is called if a woman inseminates first, she delivers a male child. But if a man inseminates first, she delivers a female child. For this reason, one should not sit and wait to receive an awakening from above. Rather, in any state one is in, he should start and awaken so the Creator will help him. Concerning the prayer, we should know that when a person prays to the Creator to help him, we should discern between prayer and request. A prayer means that a person prays the order of the prayers that our sages have arranged for us. A request is when a person asks privately.

0: This is how prayer and requests are interpreted. We can explain this since what our sages established, a person should say with his mouth, that is, even if he does not mean that the Creator will hear what he says in the phrasing of the prayer, it is still considered a prayer. Since we say what they said, and to them, these were holy words. For example, after the 18 prayer, a person says a prayer, "My soul shall be as dust to all." Certainly, a person does not want the Creator to grant his prayer.
1: Nevertheless, a person says it in the phrasing of the prayer as a segula, a special power. That is, as a segula, saying, "My soul shall be as dust to all," can help even for obtaining sustenance and so forth. This is because all the prayers that our sages established are holy names, which is a segula for everything, meaning it helps with everything. But the meaning of the words that a person thinks, which is according to what one thinks, he should know that these prayers are above our mind. Rather, they are all holy names. We use them as segula, as special power, for by them we have a connection with the Creator. This is why we have to say all the prayers with the mouth, since in the heart we do not understand. Therefore, when we say this with the mouth, we have connection with what they said, since what they said was all with the Holy Spirit, and they are founded on the holy names. Bala Sulam said that although it is customary that when we want to pray for a sick person, the order is that in the 18 prayer, when we say, "Heal us, O Lord, and we will be healed," it is because the general public can understand only according to the meaning of the words. But in truth, he said that we can mention the sick person, that the Creator will send him a cure, even in the blessing of, and to the slanderers, since all the blessings in the 18 are holy names. This is why he said that when we say the prayers that they said, we have a connection with them, meaning with their prayers. Namely, we are connected with their intentions. This is not so with a request. This is what a person feels that he is lacking. This is specifically in the heart, meaning that it does not matter what he says with his mouth, since a request means that a person asks for what he needs. And all of man's needs are not in the mouth, but in the heart. Therefore, it does not matter what a person says with his mouth. Rather, the Creator knows the thoughts. Hence, what is heard above is only what the heart demands, and not what the mouth demands, since the mouth has no deficiency that must be satisfied. Hence, when a person comes to pray, he should prepare for the prayer. What is this preparation? It is written, "Prepare for your God Israel." He says there that preparation is something each one does according to his understanding. We should interpret that concerning the preparation that each one does, it is in order to know what to ask for, since one must know what to ask for. That is, a person has to know what he needs. This means that a person can ask for many things, many needs, but normally we ask for what we need the most. For example,

0: pains him the most.
1: Therefore, when a person comes to pray to the Creator to help him, he should first prepare and examine himself to see what he has and what he lacks. And then he can know what to ask of the Creator to help him. It is written, "From the depths I have called upon you, Lord." Depth means that a person is at the very bottom, as was said, at the bottom of Sheol, at the bottom of the abyss, meaning that his lack is below and he feels that he is the lowliest of all humans. In other words, he feels so far from Kedusha more than everyone else, meaning that no one feels the truth, how his body has nothing to do with Kedusha. For this reason, those people who do not see the truth of how far they are from Kedusha can be content with their work in holiness, while he suffers from his situation. Therefore, this person who criticized himself and wants to see the truth, this person can say, "From the depths I have called upon you, Lord," meaning from the bottom of the heart. This is called a prayer from the bottom of the heart, on the part of the receiver. That is, he examined himself and saw his fault. However, when the person prepares himself for prayer, he must pay attention to the giver. This is the hardest, since there's a rule that anything that depends on faith, the body does not agree with it. And since a person prays to the Creator, he must believe that the Creator hears the prayer of every mouth, and even when the person is unworthy of the Creator granting his wishes. This is as we say in the prayer between man and man. Normally, there should be two conditions when one asks a favor from another. One, his friend must have that which he wants. So if he asks him, he will be able to give him because he has it. Two, his friend must have a kind heart. Otherwise, his friend might have what he asks, but will not want to give it because he is not a merciful person. Likewise, between man and the Creator, these two conditions must be met. Those conditions must be met as well. As our sages said, Israel are holy, some want and do not have, some have and do not want. We should interpret this in the work. The Creator has what he wants, meaning what a person asks, that the Creator will bring him closer and give him the privilege of serving him. In other words, a person wants the Creator to give him the desire to bestow. At that time, he believes that the Creator has the power to give man the desire to bestow. However, the Creator does not want, since he sees that the person is still incapable of it, because he still does not have a real desire for it. Since he thinks that he has already prayed many times to the Creator to satisfy his wish and give him the filling, namely, desire to bestow.
0: But because, as the advantage of light out of darkness, the person's awakening from below

0: is still incomplete. And a person must still labor in order to understand the great gift called will to bestow, which he is asking of the Creator. This is called he has, but he does not want to give. However, the person is considered holy because he is asking the Creator to take him as a servant of the Creator. Sometimes the person asks the Creator to bring him closer and give him a good taste in Torah and in prayer. Then, if he will taste sweetness in Torah and work, he will agree to serve the Creator. But just to study and pray and observe all 613 mitzvot with all their details and precisions, just like that, when he feels no taste in this, a person says that he cannot do this. Therefore, he asks the Creator to grant his wish. To the Creator, this is called Israel are holy. Some want and do not have. This means that the Creator wants to give the person the flavors of Torah and the flavors of mitzvot, but he does not have. That is, these things do not exist in the Creator in vessels of reception. So it will be possible to give this to a person in his vessels of reception. This is the meaning of the Creator cannot give him, since the Creator has no vessels of reception. Rather, with the Creator, everything is in vessels of bestow. Since a person wants the Creator to give him everything in man's vessels of reception, since he claims that he wants to enjoy Torah mitzvot. And this is why he asks the Creator to satisfy his deficiency. To the Creator, this is called he wants to give to the man what the man wants. And he wants to give because of his desire to do good to his creations. But because the person asks the Creator to give him everything in man's vessels of reception, the Creator does not have this. Rather, the Creator has only the desire to bestow. For this reason, although a person cannot receive from the Creator, he is still called holy, since he wants to engage in Torah and mitzvot. Hence, when a person comes to pray, he should first prepare in order to know what to pray for.
1: We're going to move to a lesson from 2003.
0: If a woman inseminates first, she gives birth to a male child in a work. It's from the ranks of the letter, volume 5, from the articles that pertain to the Babylonian Talmud. Blessings.
2: Amud Yud Aleph.
0: It's page
2: 11.
0: All of our work is not on the deficiency. The deficiency exists, but rather, what will this deficiency be aimed towards? This is called the intention. The intention is the direction of my deficiency. What do I aim it to which goal? What do I want that will be revealed inside of the deficiency? How will this deficiency be filled? The deficiency is filled by pleasure. So what kind of pleasure do I want to appear in my deficiency? What is it that I decide that I want to enjoy from? Certainly, all of the decisions are about what to enjoy from and nothing else. This is how we are built. But what to enjoy from, it could be that I'm bestowing, or it could be that I'm receiving. It could be that I'm in adhesion with the Creator.

0: or that I'm disconnected from him, and the most important thing is that I attain whatever I want. This means that it could be from pleasures that come from the depths of the klipot, the shells, and up to the pleasures that are the most exalted in the stature of the Creator Himself. It is all about the intention of what do I want to enjoy from. My will to receive, it is simply like some kind of a void, an empty place, which I want to fill. You can truly liken it to a person who wants to eat, but he doesn't know what. He has no records. And then he chooses. What does he want to enjoy from in the food? Maybe that way. So, all in all, we need to choose the subject. What is it that we enjoy from? To begin with, we're taught through nature, through this world. What does it mean to enjoy? From all kinds of simple, small, ordinary things. That is, the Creator created the will to receive. He put it in some place, some state, where there are all kinds of pleasures before the will to receive, which the will to receive instinctively, naturally wants them. And it makes calculations, what is preferable instead of this, or this instead of that, and so on. It's calculations. This is in order to begin to develop the will to receive. So this whole environment is built around the will to receive, in these kinds of clothings that are called this world. And from this, the will to receive should start to develop. This means to find other sources of pleasure. If it will be only closed within this small environment in which it was born, and from there it suckles those pleasures, then inside of that it will exist as a beast, and it will not develop. But rather, he will end his life on the same level. Development is possible only when the will to receive will open up for itself an entirely different environment with entirely different pleasures, with an entirely different manner of pleasures. And then he will acquire what is called a different life, a spiritual life. This means that there is one kind of environment and there is a second kind of environment. So how to push the person to develop towards a second environment? He's given a desire from above, of course. The fact that a person is given from above a desire for pleasures that do not exist in his small environment in which he was born, in this world, this is called a man who inseminates. The Creator is called man. He inseminates. He gives the person an awakening towards spirituality. He inseminates first. Certainly an awakening cannot come from a person just like that, but it is rather through records, through lights that shine on the records. Suddenly a person feels a desire for something which is beyond this world. And then out of the fact that the man inseminates first, the Creator gives him a deficiency, a female is born. A lack for spirituality. This is what the person feels. And then he makes all kinds of efforts to actualize, to implement this desire, to fill it. He runs here and there. How is it possible? The society, the society, all kinds of things, right? until he finds something, until he understands, until he begins to somehow see himself working in attaining the feeling, and it becomes to become clear to him bit by bit. It takes years that his will to receive, even though he received it from above, it's not, it doesn't have the same character, or let's say the characteristics of what he needs for the feeling, meaning the will to receive actually exists. But it is the will to receive not for the feeling that exists beyond this world. Because beyond this world, over there, the feeling is different and the vessel is different. So we need to acquire both of these things. So the person begins to discover that what the Creator gave him, he didn't actually give him a desire for spirituality, even though seemingly a deficiency was born in him, a female. The Creator just gave him some kind of a raw desire for some kind of a feeling that does not exist before him. This desire must exist in a totally different vessel. This desire must exist in a vessel of bestowal. The deficiency should be to fill itself with pleasures of bestowal. When a person reaches a state where what he needs is a new deficiency, not a feeling, then we can certainly say that the Creator, the man, has inseminated, and she gave birth to a male, to a female child. This means that after all kinds of searches, the person realizes that he doesn't lack the feeling, he lacks the deficiency. The deficiency to bestow. And when he has this deficiency to bestow, it is truly a deficiency that was born. Because just a deficiency that a person feels from the point in the heart that has awakened in him, just like that, it's a deficiency. I want to grab the whole next world, or something that I imagine to myself to be the next world. This is not really called a female. We're speaking about male and female with respect to spirituality. And so, a deficiency for the forces of bestowal, the intention to bestow, is called female. And then, this female, this woman, that truly demands this deficiency for vessels of bestowal, demands from the Creator to have vessels of bestowal, forces of bestowal. This is called that the woman inseminates first, that she demands. And then as a result of this demand, when the woman inseminates first, then a male is born, that the person truly receives vessels of bestowal, what he's asking for. And these vessels of bestowal cannot come without the precedence of a prayer. And this prayer, Mabash says that it has to come so it will be vessels of bestowal, true vessels of bestowal, meaning praying for the collective, prayer for others. This is how the vessels of bestowal will be tested. This is how they will truly be felt in a person, that these are vessels, it's a deficiency for something that exists outside of his body. This prayer is truly called a prayer and not anything else that existed before. This means that a prayer can only be for vessels of bestowal, true vessels of bestowal. And then, Because the awakening for these vessels comes from within the person, it is called that the woman inseminates and a male child is born. Out of the fact that the person himself wants to have vessels of bestowal, the Creator does it for him and he gives him forces for it, and a vessel of bestowal is created in the person. This is simply similar to how we go from below upwards on our path. First, we have to enter Malchut, achieve the deficiency from Malchut to be as Ketev, to be a bestower, a giver. And then, certainly, when we acquire the forces to reach being a giver, we reach the Ketel. Malchut rises to the Ketel. So the first awakening is upon the Creator. The second awakening is upon the person. And then he achieves spirituality. This is actually some kind of a summary. Yes? What is this matter of praying for the other, for a collective? What is it? How do you do it? What is it about? Rav, a prayer for others means all of my thoughts and my desires which are outside of me, for whatever exists outside of me. And it doesn't matter to me if it is the Creator or the whole of humanity. We certainly... only at a time, only in states that are truly very advanced towards the barrier, towards the implementation of the correct prayer, then we begin to feel that either the Creator or the whole world, it's truly the same thing. Because outside the vessels, we don't feel anything. So, how can I nevertheless feel outside of my vessel that this is me, this is the Creator? So, whatever is felt in the vessels of the whole world, whatever is revealed there towards me, this is actually the Creator with respect to me.
1: של כל היתר נשמות, זה נקרא עולם הבא, עולם הרוחני. או בורא.
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0: Imagine to yourself that all of our attainment, just like now we attain reality through five senses, out of our desire, our whole spiritual attainment is also inside of our general desire, called Adam HaRishon, the general soul. I'm a part of Adam HaRishon, let's say one part of 600,000. So what I attain in my part is called this world, inside of me, whatever I can absorb. And what I attain by coming out with the feeling of the external vessels, what I attain in them, this is called my external world. External to me means the spiritual world, that I exist as a soul in these vessels, in the spiritual vessels. How do we do it during the lesson? How do we do it during the lesson? Like we said, that if you have an initial deficiency for that, right, the Creator stimulated you in such a way then you should continue towards the true desire. So I just want it. Yes, just want it. We don't need more. A prayer means that I want to achieve a desire. Deficiency without a deficiency. There are many discernments here. And all of our work in this entire interval, from the beginning of the feeling of the point in the heart and until we cross the barrier, this whole way in a double concealment and ordinary concealment through iniquities and later on through mistakes, it is in that we need to put together within ourselves a desire, a deficiency for the vessels of bestowal. As he tells us in the introduction to the study of the Ten Sefirot, in the preface, that what does it mean, lo lishma? That I very much want spirituality for myself. And also to bestow to the Creator. These two things should already be together. This is called lolishma, that out of the fact that I have a desire to bestow to the Creator, I feel that the rest of my desires are for myself, and then I understand the difference between them, and I exist in both of them together. He says that it should be clear to a person that if he will know that he is receiving only the vessels of bestowal and he'll have nothing for himself, he won't want it. He won't be capable of something like that. This is called the true lolishma, and from that we come to lishma.
3: And it's upon this desire that we need to truly be readied all day and all night, like he describes in the letters in Sage's Fruit. That's it. So altogether, from the initial desire called the point in the heart, called Ish, that the Creator implanted in us, seated in us, and from it a female was born, we need to grow this female so that this deficiency will be the maximal deficiency possible in this world. The most maximal one in this world is considered upon all the desires of this world, even though I want them. Rather, I want to also have the desire to bestow to the Creator. That's called a true female which inseminates, and a male is born, and the first screen is born. And this is truly called a baby that is born in spirituality, a newborn.
0: What is this state? He was saying that a person receives a feeling, but instead he wants a deficiency. The deficiency becomes a feeling for him, or they say.
3: Can the deficiency be a filling?
0: No, what is this process? I mean, he gives him a feeling, and he wants the feeling to be a deficiency.
3: A person that was created from the desire to receive can never live from a deficiency. It's simply creation itself demands filling. The question is, what does he fill himself with? With what sort of pleasure does he fill himself? If I know that my deficiency is for the greatest possible thing, and I have yet to attain this greatest thing, but the deficiency itself brings me some form of illumination from afar, from this great thing. Otherwise, I wouldn't have a deficiency for this thing. So this deficiency for me can be a filling. What does that mean? That I am sufficed with him and I don't want anything else. For if I were to have something besides him, that will no longer be a deficiency for the same thing. Even a filling that will come to me

0: will come as a feeling that will distance me from that thing that I long for. Hence, I prefer to remain in deficiency, and a deficiency for this thing truly serves me as a filling. I am happy that I want it. Is this enough? It's not enough. You can imagine it as bestowing in order to bestow. Certainly, this is not the goal. However, nevertheless, I have pleasure in this. I have a justification of my state in this. And it's certainly a state that is worthy of being in this world for a person. Yes.
1: But if we don't have, like you said, an illumination of the greatness of this thing that I yearn for, then there's also no yearning for this deficiency. I mean, if I don't depict something great to myself that I yearn for...
0: Correct. Certainly, our desire depends on several factors. An illumination from above, the awakening of the records from below, etc. This we can ask for. We have no problem with this. This we can ask for. We can demand this. Because I'm demanding to have a kli. I'm not demanding the filling from him. Even later, when a woman who shall inseminate and give birth to a male, I'm demanding. What am I demanding? I'm demanding a kli. I'm demanding the desire to bestow. I'm not demanding for you to fill me. Give me the possibility to bestow to you, so bestow upon you will be my filling. And what does a mother fill herself when she gives to a child? Only in her deed, in giving him. As much as he enjoys, she enjoys. She doesn't have a pleasure for herself. Yes? She gives him, she doesn't think about it being good for her from that. We're not talking about the depth of the matter, because of course we're talking about on the beast level, and certainly within it there's egoism, nature. But no matter what, it's an example somewhat, a certain reflection from spirituality. So you could say, so why are you suffering? Why do you need to constantly think and care about this child? I'll give you a pill that will make you forget about him a little. Well, will she agree? It's her life. That's her feeling. That's her joy. Therefore, when we ask for the desire to bestow, we're asking him. We're not asking for anything outside of him. It's not that by the desire to bestow that I'll be able to have the desire to bestow to fill myself with something. It'll be to bestow in order to receive. Certainly, for such a request, the Creator does not answer. But certainly when there's also the desire to bestow, and it's mixed, even though it's mixed with the desire to receive, to enjoy for himself, but it's already considered lo lishma, from which we come to lishma. There are other things which I don't have words for yet. They will come. Yes.
1: How does a person know that in the preparation before a prayer or a request, how does a person scrutinize to himself the true deficiency? Because if he demands the great deficiency, which is desire for adhesion, the ideal desire, maybe it's not... It's a strong enough desire. There are small deficiencies. How do you scrutinize the true deficiency that you should ask for?
0: How does one scrutinize the true deficiency upon which we need to ask? Alone, a person cannot scrutinize such a thing, because... It's impossible. It's impossible to live alone without the public, without the group, and reach a state in which I truly want to bestow. you don't have the conditions within which you can attain such a deficiency, or a deficiency for the deficiency. You don't have any such conditions. That is only in the society, gradually, when you see that you don't care about them, why do I need them? Then, oh, I'll tolerate them. Nevertheless, I have some kind of framework. Then you begin to see that it's more than a framework. You're given all kinds of blows, and you're really have all kinds of things awakened in you that at least move you a little, shake you. You get annoyed with them, you get angered with them. Then you start to understand that without receiving such responses and altogether such awakenings from the society, then you altogether would go back to sleep for a few more incarnations. So you start to appreciate them somewhat. Then you start to see that through a friend you might understand something, feel something, that he can be an aid for you to some extent, until you start to somewhat grasp that nevertheless there are things in him that if you were not to take them, you will not have what to receive spirituality with. That you attain spirituality specifically by beginning to incorporate from them. That in you, never could there be born or grow a deficiency in which you would be able to feel spirituality. That your vessel is in him. So if you were to live in some, or live in a cave in some forest somewhere, you wouldn't reach anything. You must have a society. How many? It doesn't matter. 5, 10. But your kli is in their hands. So you, accordingly to the extent in which you begin to understand this, to understand meaning to agree with this, first to hate, and then agree, and then to want, and to work on this specifically, accordingly you start to see how capable you are, how incapable you are, and you discover that you're simply not capable of connecting with anyone. That's the indication that you're not capable to connect with the Creator. It's the same thing. So now you understand that the society is simply a revelation of the Creator in this world. He cannot be revealed in any other form in this world. And he gave it to you as a map, as a dial, as a certain scale by which you can see where you are in relation to him. A device with which you see where you are in relation to him. Eventually, if you cannot emerge out of yourself, then what is the Creator or society or anything? It's all the same thing. Only without a society, you would delude yourself. You would think that you're an angel already. And when you're in the society and you see how hated upon you is the society, how you don't want them altogether, and you would give them up, what do I need them for? And many people come to you. Let's put it this way, I'll be your student. That's it. What do you need? I'll be your student, and that's it. It's very good. It's a good desire. But they don't understand that having a Rav without a society, you cannot do anything. Rav can show you the path to help, sustain you so you don't fall like a baby. But you have to walk, and walking is your actions with the society. And Rav, let's say it's on the side of the Creator. Some kind of revelation from the side of the Creator that helps you in this world. But the vessels in order to bestow of yours are in them, in other souls of Adam HaRishon.
2: Until
0: That's why, until we go through this entire process to the end, we don't reach the machsom, the barrier. The whole matter of the exile in Egypt is our work with the society. Bestowal upon the society or bestowal to the Creator is the same thing. Here it's with the blows and with Pharaoh and with Moses and all those things. And the work with the society is also divided precisely to those same stages where a person is building his vessel. He needs to bestow upon the society and specifically the greatness of the Creator and to subjugate himself before the society towards the Creator. There's a part here in which he's a keter, who's bestowing as malchut, is receiving. He is truly building his vessel. And he has no one else upon which to build this. Towards the Creator, it's impossible. Towards himself, it's impossible. Also towards the Rav, it's like towards the Creator. And only towards the society. It turns out that the society is that laboratory in which we learn and prepare ourselves in order to be truly born in spirituality, meaning to certainly receive a desire to pray for an external vessel, for a vessel of bestowal.
1: This means that the deficiency comes because we go through this path, and before that there's no feeling.
0: Before there's nothing. People can scream and ask help because they have a desire, a beastly desire for spirituality. Yes, bring me. Why aren't you giving me? You gave me a deficiency. Why didn't you give me? You're not filling it. The Creator gave you this deficiency. He didn't intend to fill it, to fill this deficiency. He gave you this deficiency so that upon it, you will build the deficiency for spirituality. He gave you a deficiency, actually, not for spirituality. He gave you a deficiency to receive even more in the world that you're in, a corrupted deficiency. Through your work, you draw the lights, the illuminations, what we call in him, as we say, Nehi of Atik, the day behema, the surrounding light that comes from above. It doesn't matter how you call this. You are drawing the illumination, which gradually builds the correct efficiency for you. But this illumination is felt in you according to the extent in which you search for the correct efficiency. Otherwise, you will feel all kinds of other illuminations, just pleasures that are out there. Rather, to make them more selective, where precisely the reforming light will come. So you need to want to be reformed, to return to the good. And here, it's only a woman that will inseminate to give birth to a male. A person needs to be the one that's prior to it in his deficiency. And that's why we have a society. This will gradually be revealed. It will be revealed to us. There's no choice. We look at the externality of the partsufim that are sitting here, and you're looking at them, and what do you have with them? These faces of the people over here. But if you were to enter inwards, you would see souls, which are your vessels, within which you can truly... These are actually your organs. Your organs. The fact that our point is called the point in the heart, around it you need to build the heart, a new kli. Instead of the stony heart, a heart of flesh. For this heart of flesh will be built from you joining to yourself all the rest of the vessels. That is called, I have taken from you the stony heart, and I built for you a heart of flesh.
2: Kid.
0: Yes.
2: What does it mean that the person is looking for the correct efficiency? What is that definition?
3: A correct efficiency means a deficiency that will have the force of bestowal. That's it.
2: He doesn't look for such a deficiency?
3: He doesn't, but you're asking this. If I have a healthy will to receive for all kinds of pleasures of this world, if I also receive the point in the heart, so I want pleasures of the next world, even more, which I don't know what that is, but it's more. So my question is, how could it be that from this desire of the point in the heart, where I want, let's say, the spiritual world, I don't know what it is. If I just increase that desire, that will be Pharaoh. I want spirituality. How could it be that in this desire, which is an egoistic desire, there will begin to be something for Lishma, something for the Creator? As we say, that Lo Lishma means that I want spirituality, I want to have the force to bestow to the Creator, and along with it, I also want to have something for me. This is called Lo Lishma. Lo Lishma means I'm comprised of two desires, a desire for the Creator and a desire for myself. How, from my engagement of working with the point in the heart, how do I receive a desire to bestow to the Creator? It exists in me even before the barrier begins to appear in me, begins to grow in me. Where is it born from? That's basically the question. I start with the point in the heart, and in the point in the heart, bit by bit by bit, two desires begin to evolve. A desire for myself, that is essentially the point in the heart. I increase that. I want spirituality for myself. And there begins to be a desire for the Creator there. Where does it come from? Because the development of the point in the heart by the surrounding light that shines, and it brings it the grace of holiness. That surrounding light also works. If not for the surrounding light, the point in the heart would grow to just wanting spirituality. I want to swallow it. I want it, give it to me. That's it. How, within this desire, there's also a desire to bestow to the Creator? That's a result of the surrounding light. But when does that surrounding light influence? When I look for reaching the root of bestowal, and that's the result of working with the society.
2: So why am I looking for this root? Why? What am I lacking that I'm looking specifically for this root?
3: Meaning, what will make me look for a desire to bestow? The surrounding light. Yeah. There's no other source. We only have two forces, the will to receive and the light against it. Don't look for anything else. It's very simple. We don't want to agree with it. We don't understand it. Why? Because we are only in a will to receive. If we had something of that, everything would fall into place. The system would be clear. This way it's unclear, because we don't have the force from the other side. You're over there. Okay.
2: I'm drawn to spirituality. I yearn for it.
3: Maybe. I don't know.
2: How, in my state, can I yearn for something over which I have no grasp? I have no example like that in this world when I'm looking.
3: You're saying, I am drawn to spirituality. How could it be that I will be drawn to true spirituality if I don't see it? I'm imagining all kinds of imaginary things. It could be completely, totally far from it and not spiritual. So how will I find the right goal, right? You have no example. Only from your work correctly, your engagement with the study, with dissemination, with the friends, only from that within you, there will be some fact that will form, which will also keep improving all the time, of what is spirituality. And each time it'll be more and more precise. And sometimes there will come such drastic changes that you'll feel, oh, well, what I thought is not it at all. You see, some are familiar with this. That's how it is.
2: One more thing, he says in the article that the time is, of preparation is considered according to one's exertion. What does that mean?
3: I don't know where it's written there. The time of preparation is a time of awakening from above, when a person works from the desire the Creator gives him. But from the desire the Creator gives him, he has to process that desire in such a way that it will become a desire called lo lishma, and from that lo lishma we come to lishma.
2: We
3: are working and we are being impressed by an awakening from above. But on top of that, we have to work, our execution should be that this awakening from above, we bit by bit transform it to an awakening from below. This is called from the man who inseminates first, the female is born, and that female needs to be brought to a point where it's very great and it is capable of giving birth to a male.
2: You're saying that this is a process where we are in charge of the pace. How can I grow our states? How can I accelerate them, advance them?
3: To precede our states, how can we hasten our states? Only by scrutinizing what exactly in each and every state depends on me. The method is simple, psychological. There's a problem I'm facing each time. I have to see my desire, sort out what I'm capable and incapable of, what depends on me or doesn't, how do I realize it, and what exactly do I need out of that desire. After all the scrutinies, if I do the work of scrutiny correctly, I have to reach a conclusion that the desire itself, as it appeared in me, it appeared the way it is. I rather have to tie that desire to the Creator. That's the whole work. And from tying it to the Creator, then over this desire descends the right and correct intention, how to use that desire. That when I've connected the intention with the desire, I essentially completed the whole work. The desire given by the Creator, the intention given by me, and then we are in a zivug, coupling, adhesion, connection with Him, both of them. That's all.
2: Meaning, every desire that comes to me, I attach it to Him?
3: In simplicity, any desire that comes to me, I need to connect to Him. You know, if you know exactly what is the desire, and if you knew who is He and what is He, and you could connect them

0: La la la la la la la la la la la la la la la la la la la la la la.
1: Boker tov.
2: Good morning.
1: Miterem shezachah lahasig ezo he'ara milemala.
2: Before one obtains some illumination from above by himself, he should seek out like-minded people who are also seeking to enhance the importance of any contact with the Creator in whatever way. And when many people support it, everyone can receive assistance from his friend. Abash, the agenda of the assembly, 2. Again. Before one obtains some illumination from above by himself, he should seek out like-minded people who are also seeking to enhance the importance of any contact with the Creator in whatever way. And when many people support it, everyone can receive assistance from his friend. Abash, the agenda of the assembly, part 2.
3: Good morning, B'nai Baruch, and around the world. We are 10 Hadera 2. We want to thank you for the opportunity to be a part at this special time of coming to adhesion with the Creator. As we now heard in the source excerpt, Rabash said that many people that one should seek like-minded people who are also seeking to enhance the importance of any contact with the Creator. So here we have found it. We just need to still feel this special illumination now here in this morning lesson, which is one unique, unified, and to be one with the Creator. Amen.
2: Second source excerpt. The friends should primarily speak together about the greatness of the Creator, because according to the greatness of the Creator that one assumes, to that extent he naturally annuls himself before the Creator. Thus, the friends' discussions of the greatness of the Creator awaken a desire and yearning to annul before the Creator, because he begins to feel longing and desire to bond with the Creator. And we should also remember that to the extent that the friends can appreciate the importance and greatness of the Creator, we should still go above reason. Abash, Article 30, What to Look For in the Assembly of Friends. Once more. The friends should primarily speak together about the greatness of the Creator, because according to the greatness of the Creator that one assumes, to that extent he naturally annuls himself before the Creator. Thus, the friends' discussions of the greatness of the Creator awakens a desire and yearning to annul before the Creator, because he begins to feel longing and desire to bond with the Creator. And we should also remember that to the extent that the friends can appreciate the importance and greatness of the Creator, we should still go above reason. Abash, Article 30, What to Look For in the Assembly of Friends.
3: Active workshop. It is written, the friends should primarily speak together about the greatness of the Creator. Let us do this together now in the 10. Again, active workshop. It is written, the friends should primarily speak together about the greatness of the Creator. Let us do this together now in the ten.
2: Greatness of the Creator, we see. We see it in that He brought us here, in Him giving us this opportunity to reach Him and arranging for us this environment, arranging such events of connection for us and exercises like the Tens Convention, the Head of the Ten. We see how the Creator really wants to bring us closer to Him in every possible way.
3: Yes, the greatness of the Creator in the opportunities that we receive to appreciate the environment that I entered, how much You give strength and a direction and vitality.
2: The Creator's greatness is apparent in the great friends that He gave us. Their hearts are filled with a yearning to be like Him, and they teach us what it means to bestow and be like the light.
3: Greatness of the Creator is felt at each and every moment, every morning, every time we meet and awaken each other. Truly, only unique ones, as we have been awarded, come to such a thing to say good morning to the Creator. And that force is felt in each and every one of us.
2: When we gather together, each one who received a 10 can feel that the lack that awakened years ago, well, it didn't enter an empty world, and he can be fulfilled by that reality again and again, related, tied to the upper force, and how much more love we can attain through the connection between us. Thank You to the Creator for arranging for us these opportunities in this society, for us to grow.
3: Yes, because my small yearning, I bring it here with people that I'm learning with from maybe, I don't know what, 15 years ago, and only the friends give you the strength in terms of where you're progressing. Your desire is small, and the environment here gives you and inserts into you the greatness of the Creator and the goal and the method. Let us pray to connect with the friends, to think about all the friends who need thoughts.
2: Let's enter a silent workshop. Let's ask to feel longing and desire to bond with the Creator. Silent workshop, let's ask to feel longing and desire to bond with the Creator.

0: חברים יקרים, לרגל יום ירושלים.
1: Dear friends, today is Jerusalem Day, so in the first part of the lesson we will watch a recorded lesson from the 6th of February 2003, based on the article, Anyone Who Mourns for Jerusalem is Rewarded with Seeing Its Joy. Or rather, what is anyone who mourns for Jerusalem is rewarded with seeing its joy in the work? We have 33 minutes to read the article in the 10. What is anyone who mourns for Jerusalem is rewarded with seeing its joy in the work?
0: A
1: sage said, quote, anyone who mourns for Jerusalem is rewarded with seeing its joy, end quote. Taken literally, this is hard to understand. Certainly, there were many righteous ones who mourned for Jerusalem. Yet, Jerusalem was still not built. So how were they rewarded with seeing its joy? In the literal explanation, there are probably many answers to this, but we should interpret it in the work. It is known that Malchut is called Jerusalem. Hence, when we say the ruin of Jerusalem, it refers to the ruin of the temple. This is called Shechina, divinity, in the dust, or Shechina in exile. In other words, a person should take upon himself the burden of the kingdom of heaven and believe that the Creator leads the world with the guidance of the good who does good. Since it is hidden from us, Malchut is the one who gives the souls to Bia. Everything that comes from above to the creatures is considered Malchut. Thus, Malchut is not respected by the creatures because they do not see her importance, meaning what she gives to us. And this is called Jerusalem in ruin. In other words, where she should have been giving delight and pleasure to the creatures, and where everyone should have seen her merit, they see that everything is ruined in her and she has nothing to give. It is said about it, quote, the mourners for Jerusalem and the lamenting, ruined, degraded, and desolate city, end quote. In other words, everything is ruined and destroyed. And this is called Shechina in the dust. Hence, when a person should take upon himself the burden of the kingdom of heaven, the body resists vigorously. Thus, if a person overcomes and takes upon himself the burden of the kingdom of heaven, although he sees no importance, and he mourns for the importance of Jerusalem being so hidden from us, and he prays about why Malchut has no importance, and he asks the Creator to raise Jerusalem from the dust it is in, to the extent that one regrets its ruin, he is rewarded with the Creator hearing his prayer. And that man is rewarded with seeing its joy, meaning that it does bestow upon him delight and pleasure. It follows that the meaning will be that he who regrets and mourns for Jerusalem, for the Shekhinah being in the dust, that person is rewarded with seeing its joy, since there is no light without a vessel. And since he has the vessel, meaning the lack, his regret that Shechina is in the dust, he is therefore rewarded with seeing the comfort of Jerusalem.
0: ובאמור יש לפרש מה שכתוב ידע שור קונהו.
1: According to the above said, we should interpret what is written, quote, the ox knows its owner and the donkey its master's crib. Israel does not know, my people does not understand, end quote. We should understand the difference between an ox and a donkey in the work, as well as the difference between Israel and my people in the work. Baal Sulam said that the difference between an ox and a donkey is that an ox is considered mind, which is faith above reason, and this is the meaning of the ox knows its owner. A donkey is considered the heart, meaning the will to receive, which is, quote, and the donkey its master's crib, end quote. Thus, there are two discernments to make here.
0: א', אלו שעובדים בשביל שכר, היינו שמקיימים תורה ומצוות, הוא בכדי לקבל שכר.
1: 1. נמצא those who work for a reward, who observe the Torah and commandments in order to receive reward, their question is primarily, how much reward will I receive? And what will be the reward? Meaning, is this reward worth the labor in Torah and commandments? 2. Those who want to work in order to bestow, because, as it is written in the Zohar, quote, he is great and ruling, end quote. In other words, they work only because of the greatness of the Creator. That is, they feel very privileged serving a great king. It follows that those who work in order to bestow need to know who they are serving, that he is truly great, a great and important king, worth serving.
0: אולם, בזמן שמתחילים לעבוד בעלמנת להשפיע, בכל הסיבה שיש להם
1: however, when they begin to work in order to bestow, and the whole reason that they have the strength to work is the importance of the Creator, then begins the work in the form of Shechina in the dust. In other words, where spirituality, meaning working for the benefit of the Creator, should have been more important each time, a person gets such thoughts that demonstrate the opposite. And instead of a person going forward and working more gladly because he is serving a great and important king, he gets pictures of insignificance. In other words, he does not feel the Creator's greatness, and this causes him constant descent.
0: זאת אומרת, אפילו שהוא מתגבר על הירידות,
1: this means that even when he overcomes the descents, he cannot always endure and fight against these thoughts. And what these thoughts show him is that the Shekhinah is in the dust. He wishes to work with joy for serving a great and important king, and this should bring him joy. But he feels the complete opposite, rejection. It is as though he is being repelled from the work. And this is called Shechina in the dust. This feeling that he is being pushed out. In other words, he feels that while wishing to take upon himself the burden of the kingdom of heaven, Pharaoh's questions come to him, asking, quote, who is the Lord that I should obey his voice, end quote. This is considered that Malchut, meaning Shekhinah, is in exile with Pharaoh, king of Egypt, who shows the lowliness of the kingdom of heaven. At that time, one can only ask for Malchut, kingdom, the kingdom to be built, meaning that Malchut will not remain in a form of lowliness, since one cannot receive joy from this lowliness when he sees that it has no importance. This is considered that one should pray for the ruin of the temple. For the world not being able to see the reception of the kingdom of heaven as a good thing, meaning to consider working for the Creator a respectable, dignified work. Hence, when one prays for the exile of the Shekhinah, he should not pray that it is in the dust only for him. Rather, one should pray about its lowliness in the whole world, that the whole world gives no thought to spirituality. And he prays for the whole world, as we pray, quote, and build Jerusalem soon in our days, end quote. So it will be glorified in the whole world, as it is said in the Rosh Hashanah prayer, quote, be king over the whole world with your glory, end quote. But since the general public do not feel the lack, how can they pray? However, such a person who was rewarded with obtaining the need, who has attained the exile, he can ask for redemption. But those who do not feel that there is an exile, how can they ask that he will deliver them from exile? It follows that a person's feeling of being in exile is already considered an ascent in degree, and he must ask for fulfillment for the general public. As was mentioned above, quote, anyone who mourns for Jerusalem is rewarded with seeing its joy, end quote. In other words, the one who feels the exile of the Shekhinah and mourns is the one who is rewarded with seeing its joy, since in terms of vessels, only he has the vessels that are ready for redemption, because vessels are a desire for fulfillment.